Shiny with our page. 네가 남겨둔 말. It literally means the words you left or left behind. It's Wednesday, May 20th, and I've got to read a message from AJN saying, I'm pretty new to your show, Peter, but I just wanted to celebrate with another Arsenal fan champion. It's woohoo. Yes, and that's why I'm wearing my Arsenal shirt. I'm sure you've noticed. I haven't worn it as often as I did in the early days because people were like, yeah, what's that got to do with Korean culture? But today, surely, for the first time in 22 years winning the Premier League, I get a free pass, right? And my shirt is the new kit that even has the Champions badge on it, which I got even not knowing that the championship was in the bag yesterday. And so, AJN, high five to you. One more time with the hashtag hint. So the mindset of putting someone else's situation or feelings before your own, thoughtfulness is another word for this, I suppose, in English. It doesn't quite match up, to be honest, to the Korean, because the hancha imbues a lot more meaning to it. And we'll get to that in a second. So keep your guesses coming with English, Korean, or both. Let's see what we've got on the YouTube live stream. Scrolling up a little bit. We have consider from Forestville, consideration from Crash Override, selflessness from Bo. Great words, all of you. Matter with consideration, empathy from Oppa, then consideration from Siska, Simon, Sherry, Hartley, Benny, Lily, Cordio from Mr. D. That would mean to consider as in between two options, perhaps. So not quite what we're going for. Forestville as well. And going down a little bit more. Consideration from Stacey. Cordio from Forest. Understanding from House Yarino, and then Suko, Kochal, or Yongu from Benny. I don't use any of those words, and that's not what we're going for. Yagin as well, says Forestville. Oh, what context are we using Yagin? A consideration. Oh, I've seen that in the dictionary, but I've never heard that. Pedio from Sherry. And then going down a little bit more, have we got any other hashtag guesses? Peter's saying, it suits you, the shirt. And you said, even if your wife's nagging this morning, you feel good. Yes, because it's been more than 20 years after all. High five. Thank you for being on board. Let us unravel the scroll, the jokjo in the studio, to reveal 배려 in Korean and consideration in English. But let me break down 배려 for you from its hanja, Sino-Korean characters. So 배 means to share, divide, or match. So to adjust or match oneself to another person in this case. And then 려 means to think or ponder, right? So 배 in that case, I think of 배분, which is like separating things out in portions. And then 려 from like, yeah, 고려, which means, like I said earlier, to consider maybe between two options or thinking something over. So if you put these together, it literally means to attune your thoughts and heart to another person's situation, not your

grown. So I also have in my mind, like, kind of giving way to other people as well. That's the kind of depth of meaning here. Consideration doesn't quite have that all there. What comes to mind when you hear Perio or consideration? Any songs that you want to hear on the back of that as well, please send those in to us and we'll try and play as many Korean songs that you request as possible. In our opening, we talked about being considerate, putting yourself in someone else's shoes first. But honestly, when you've made it to the middle of the week, just looking after yourself can be exhausting enough, right? Being thoughtful toward others is definitely easier said than done. And even so, just like Chun Ji-hyun, the star of the K-zombie flick, Colony, chose to compromise her own preferences for the sake of her audience, a tiny compromise or a warm word offered to the people you care about today might just make your day feel a bit more meaningful, right? And if you take the lead in showing that kind of consideration to someone today, I promise to return the favor. I'll make sure today's broadcast is packed with great music and fantastic stories, all with you guys in mind, okay? What's coming up? Well, next it's Morning Buzz, introducing the cultural news that Koreans have woken up to this very morning. Then we got our daily Korean sentence, where we look at the hashtag and put it into a line to learn together, 배려 or consideration. Then in hour number two, it's writer, columnist Colin Marshall, who comes to take a deep dive on one aspect of life in Korea. And we look at the history, the impact, the ins and outs and everything in between. Looking ahead in the script, it's something related. Religious today, which is going to be interesting. Second track of today is from Park Chan-young. It's Come to Me, Iri Waba.

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What has captured the attention of Career this very morning? Let's check it out on Morning Buzz. Han Gang's The Vegetarian, named in 100 best novels of all time. Author Han Gang's novel, The Vegetarian, has been named as one of the 100 best novels of all time by the British daily, The Guardian. In a survey of 172 literary experts worldwide, including novelists, critics, and academics, The Vegetarian placed 85th, receiving votes from Japanese author Sayaka Murata, British authors Sophie McIntosh and Tamima Annam, and British journalist Emma Lofhagen. Crucially, it is the only novel by an Asian author to feature on this prestigious list. If you haven't yet, this is your sign to pick up a copy of Han Gang's world-renowned masterpiece. K-drama Try wins grand prize at Houston International Film Festival. The drama Terai Urinen Kichogi Twenda, The Winning Try or Try, has scooped the grand prize in the TV, cable and web content category at the 59th Houston International Film Festival. Known as a premier global media event, the Houston International Film Festival focuses on celebrating independent and art house cinema. Try follows the uplifting coming-of-age story of a brilliant but eccentric coach who returns after a fall from grace, leading Hanyang Sports High School's bottom-tier rugby team on a quest to win the National Sports Festival. A massive congratulations to Try for showcasing the incredible potential of Korean sports dramas. ATEEZ to headline British Summertime Hyde Park. Boy group ATEEZ are set to take to the stage as the headliners for the upcoming British Summertime Hyde Park Music Fest on June 28th. BST Hyde Park is one of the UK's signature major music festivals, previously playing host to absolute global icons like Taylor Swift, Adele, Justin Bieber, and Kendrick Lamar. This year, ATEEZ will be sharing the headline spotlight with major names like Garth Brooks, Maroon 5, we've also got Mumford & Sons, and Duran Duran. Known for their phenomenal live performance skills, expectations are sky high for what ATEEZ will bring to London this summer. Let's check out your messages. A movie about rugby? Yes, please. I love it. It's a drama about rugby, and rugby is not big in Korea at all. Like, it's a very much minority sport, but we are still one of the powerhouses in Asia, I think, in the top three or four teams. Japan is always head and shoulders above the rest, it must be said, but I don't know if it's right to say it's up and coming, but thanks to this drama, a lot of attention was placed onto it. Siska's saying, whoa, Maroon 5, Duran Duran. There are some major names there, aren't there, as well as ATEEZ, and lots of congrats to them from you guys. And Siska saying as well, I don't know the drama about the rugby, I need to check it out. It's meant to be really good. Yeah, winning try, congrats, says Benny. And also to Han Gang's continued success. Another one from Miss Andriani as well. We did some excerpts from The Vegetarian. It's not going to make you feel like happy and rainbowy and unicorny, but it is very meaningful and very much a deep dive into vegetarian.

Oh, that is so good, isn't it? Full of energy as well. A lot of 80s tracks are. Work is maybe my favourite one from them. Work, work, girl, make that money, get work. Sorry, maybe go and watch them instead in Hyde Park of listening to me. Let's get to our photo posts, perhaps first. This is mine for pedio or consideration. It usually means to like give way to someone's feelings. And I think whoever wrote this on my script, I left it in the lounge area. You see there, it's on the cue sheet. Congratulations, your team won. It was either Lena or the writer. Why does her nutter? Sorry. And they were both in a good mood and wanting me to buy them coffee, but I was offering my credit card and they didn't take it, so it's not my fault, is it? Not at all. Let's get to some of your photo posts as well and some of your written in messages. Niall is her name, isn't it? I'm so sorry for getting that wrong. I just had a brain fart, okay? Because she has been rubbing me the wrong way, to be honest. Her son wanted to be an Arsenal fan. Her brother is an Arsenal fan, and she's trying to turn him into a Tottenham one. So I'm just trying to save the world. By the way, Tottenham also lost last night, so they could still well get relegated on the final day of the season. We had a post from Benny saying, what comes to mind for me for pedia or consideration? Well, considering today is my birthday, it's slowly the time that I'm entering my final year in my 20s. It's going to be more memorable, and I want to consider sending food photos that I want to share from last week. Well, please do that to you. Happy birthday indeed. In terms of considering this, that, and the other,

it's not used in that way, 배려, in Korean, right? It is used in the way of I will sacrifice something that I want for something that you want, basically. Maybe it could be, all right, we won't go and watch movie A, we'll watch movie B because you're going to like it. That's 배려 in Korean. Siska then sends in this, saying, I have sent in this photo before. Oh, wow, it's all the swag and goods from Roz, isn't it? Our listener who works over at Disney World, isn't it? Over in Florida. It's not Disneyland, is it? And you said, we took this picture to send to Leon, Annie and Russi to pick which ones they wanted first before we picked ours. That is 배려. That is the perfect example of 배려, Siska, I've got to say. Yeah, you choose first, I will 배려 for you. We have the food photo from Benedict, which I will show because it is your birthday today. Oh, it looks like one of those hard shell tacos that Ryan was talking about not being authentically Mexican yesterday, and some spaghetti bolognese. It almost looks like the stuff you get from Jollibee's, which is, yeah, one of my favourite chicken places now, thanks to my son bigging it up so much and us having it not only in the Philippines, but yes, over in London. Let's get to some more music, song request, and then our daily Korean sentence. Matter is on board this morning saying Trauma by The Rose. Thank you.

0: Daily Korean Sentences. Let us get to our Daily Korean Sentence with the daily hashtag 배려 consideration today. Here's the line. 배려해줘서 고마워. Shall we find out in which situations this phrase fits best? Here we go. 2 of friends are sitting together, chatting over a coffee.
1: Wow, the pastries they sell at this cafe are absolutely delicious. Let me buy you a few to take home with you.
2: Oh, wow, I'm so touched. You actually remembered that I love pastries. 배려해줘서 고마워.
0: In another scene at home, a married couple is talking at the dining table.
3: Oh, honey, I'm meeting up with some friends today, so I think I might be a little bit late.
4: Oh, don't worry about it all. Just go out and have a great time with them. I'll feed the kids dinner and put them to bed.
3: Oh, wow, honey. 배려해줘서 고마워.
0: And a third scene. A couple of colleagues are talking in the office.
5: It looks like I'm going to have to come into the office this Saturday. Oh, and it's my mum's birthday, too.
1: Ah, you've been so swamped with work lately, haven't you? I tell you what, let me help you out with some of it. That way you should still be able to make your mum's birthday on Saturday.
5: Oh, 배려해줘서 고마워.
0: That is today's line, 배려해줘서 고마워. This expression is something Korean people use a lot in their day-to-day lives. It's the perfect phrase to use when someone else proactively puts your feelings or situation ahead of their own, right? And in Korea, people don't just view massive favors as 배려. It can be the smallest gestures that are seen as thoughtful consideration as well. For instance, someone remembering what you like at a cafe, understanding when you're going through a tough time, like maybe remembering that you and your boyfriend argued last week, or taking time out of their own busy schedule to lend a hand. All of these can be acts of 배려 or consideration. So 배려해줘서, 뭐뭐해줘서 means because you have done something, 고마워, thank you, right? So 배려 at the beginning means because you've been considerate, thank you. Or thank you for being considerate or for your consideration. 배려해줘서 고마워. More polite would be 고마워요 and then 고맙습니다 for the final level of formality there. Give it a try. Record it onto your phones. No 받침 today, right? No bottom consonant. So it's a very vowel-y expression. 배려해줘서 고마워. Send it in. Daily K is our username on KakaoTalk and we'll play your clips and I'll give you tips and pointers on pronunciation. After this one from Taeyang, GOAT.

0: you all know that goat is not talking about the meh, meh kind of animal, right? It's greatest of all time, abbreviated and now said just goat as well, which is kind of funny. Let's get to our listener voice clip, starting off in Manila with Ben. Here we go. Come on, Ben. It's good acting. You sound like a middle-aged lady. But perfect pronunciation. Thank you for your consideration. Here's Rao from Argentina. Come on, Rao. And Raul is a very gracious Liverpool fan, saying Arsenal really deserve it. You deserve it, Peter, for more than 20 years of waiting. Thank you so much. Getting on to Lita from Indonesia. Here we are. Almost a bit of egyo there. Remember, egyo is that kind of cuteness that is injected into certain parts of life here in Korea. I think it's still okay to say the majority girls are doing that. Guys can do it as well in 2026, of course. Siska next up from Jakarta. Here we go. From the top. Perfect pronunciation. Right, because you've done something, thank you. I don't know, it could be anything. 사랑해줘서 고마워. Thank you for loving. In this case, you're not saying me. You can say 나를 사랑해줘서 고마워. Thank you for loving me. But remember, in Korean, we're often leaving out even the subject and the object of a sentence, and it's just implied. Lilith from the UK.
1: 배려해줘서 고마워.
0: Perfect. 배려해줘서 고마워. Thank you for your consideration. 고마워요 is more polite. That would be 존댓말. And then 고맙습니다 would be even more polite. And sometimes people get confused. 감사합니다, 고맙습니다. Both are okay for thank you in a formal way. Here is

is House Urino from Brazil? Perfect. Wow, I've got nothing to correct today. Hartley, come on, help me out with a mistake or two from Albuquerque. Peria. Yeah, that sounded a bit more like an R, right? Peria, hejoso komawa. I'm over-exaggerating your mistake. And it's not a mistake. You're doing super well. 9 out of 10. But yeah, peria, rather than peria. Here's Mata from TNT. Peria, he. Those first three syllables could be improved slightly. Peria, hejoso komawa. Thank you for your consideration. Here's Sherry from Columbus, Ohio. Come on, Sherry. From the top. Sounded at the end like komawa, but it's komawa, an O vowel sound to an A vowel sound. Komawa. Komawa, thank you. Remember that as well by itself, right? When you're in an informal situation, komawa, thank you, komawa. It's more casual than kamsa hair, you wouldn't say, right? You don't say that usually. Kamsa hair, komawa is what you say, right? When you want to be informal and show your thanks. Let's get to not one, but two song requests back to back. First up from Sherry Russell, you have asked for this one from, artist name, Cyrca? Is C-Y-R-R-C-A. How on earth do you pronounce that, right? Cyrca. And then it's Chu Now featuring Sumim. And then we've also got one from Siska who asked for Kurotaragoya, When You Love Someone by Day 6. And she says, you put in lots of consideration when that is the case. I will accept that.

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A photo from El Sereno of your cow.

which, wow, looks really evil with those eyes glowing, right? It's the reflection of light, of course. You said, my cat has no consideration for me. Look at those deadly eyes. I do believe it. And cats, yeah, they're not known for their consideration of their families. We can't really call them owners, can we? They're more people are underneath them. They are the owners, I suppose. Ing from Malaysia also got in touch with a photo for Pedia, saying, I interviewed the senior executive director of a sauce manufacturer in Expo last year, and he wanted to gift me some products, but I couldn't eat seafood and beef. For this year's Expo, he asked his colleague to pass me this gift set with two vegan sauces. It was so kind and considerate of him. Oh, that's amazing. Yeah, when someone remembers a small detail, right, and you perhaps don't think that they would have, it's so touching. And that really is an example of Pedia as well, consideration. In hour number two today, we are going to be having Colin Marshall come in for something religious. Some of you getting on board on the chat, Raoul, saying, Pete, did you notice my egg yolk in the clip as well? Your cuteness. Raoul, you're always super cute. I just want to squeeze your little cheeks as hard as possible. And Siska says, I love the song Goat because it makes me remember Ajon said Peter is the goat. Oh, Ajon, you are totally in my good books forever now, despite unfollowing me. And then what else do we have scrolling up in the chat? I need to tell you about prizes that we have to give away all the time. Our 3-month premium memberships to Talk to Me in Korean. com. If you want that, all we need is your email address, and then we can send that out to you. We also have a book to give away every month. 귀가 트이는 영어 책 한국 청취자들을 위해서 영어 청취력 키우고 싶다면 카카오톡을 통해서 영어로 검색하시면 D-A-I-L-Y-K 친구 추가하고 난 다음에 선물 귀티형 이렇게 보내주시면 당첨되실 수 있습니다. What else do I need to tell you for the playlist and all things related to that? Come to the website and application. And at the moment, we are having our 2026 Arirang Radio Global Listener Survey there as well. You can see the pop-up because your voice really does matter at Arirang Radio. And to participate, click on the link and just 5 minutes of your time will make a big difference to us. We really look forward to hearing from you all. I know we do our domestic listener surveys on a regular basis as well, and many of you who weren't here were asking how can we have our voices heard. This is the formal way of doing so. Of course, you can always give us your opinions and we love to have them on board, but we do have this formal period of time where all the stats are sent to the higher ups and none of your personal information is collected for other nefarious purposes. You can rest assured. We also had Ms. Russell saying, my wind chimes on my front stoop are getting blown around from the winds. I'm glad I'm not driving on the roads. Rain always sounds nice when you're home with nowhere you need to go, though. Oh, it does. But that's not consideration for people who are on the road, Sherry. Think of the hashtag today. Come on, Pedia, Pedia. Crash says, is this used in this sense of splitting something? It's less splitting it than giving it all to someone else when we're talking about Pedia. But you could be like giving them 60% and you take 40%. That could also be a form of Pedia. Last track of hour one, it's Paul Kim. Everything will be fine. 괜찮을 거예요.

Welcome back to the second half of Hashtag Daily K. Thank you very much for sticking with us for hour number two of the show. I'm your host, Peter Bint, and we'd love your song requests for the Sunday edition. In advance, we take them always and fill it up. You can write out longer shout-out messages for that as well. Half a page of A4 is totally fine. Even a page of A4, if it's some meaningful stuff, we will read it out for you and play your Korean song requests. That's the only condition. It has to be Korean. Oh, and family friendly as well. I will say that. What else do we have to talk about today? It's Pedio or consideration for the hashtag. And Hal's saying, I live with a cat, not the opposite. And that is absolutely true when it comes to cats, isn't it? They are being waited upon hand and foot. Dogs are almost the complete opposite in that sense, aren't they? Matt is saying, I'm wishing everyone a good day. Congrats on your team winning, Peter, as well. And I'm getting a bit tired. It's good night from Trinidad and Tobago. Well, thank you for the congratulations. And thank you for sticking with us until today as well. TQ was saying today's sentence isn't that hard. Yeah, 배려해줘서 고마워 in terms of pronunciation, in terms of catching the meaning as well. Thank you for your consideration, or thank you for being selfless in that sense is totally fine as well. We're going to get to Colin Marshall for K-Life A to Z in just a few minutes' time, so look forward to that. This one to get us going. It's Itzy's motto.

0: career in Koreans is seen through the eyes of foreigners, and the honest, vivid stories felt within that experience.
1: Shall we take one step deeper into life in Korea now? 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
1: with Colin Marshall.
0: That's right, Wednesdays, you know the score. It's K-Life A to Z. Colin's here with us. How you doing in a turtleneck today? Because it's actually a bit chillier.
1: We had a talk about turtlenecks a while ago. It is turtleneck in Korean, by the way.
0: Oh, really?
1: Yeah.
0: Polo neck, as we say in the UK. Okay, turtleneck. Good stuff. Yeah, did you bust that out because you knew it would be chillier today, Colin? Or are you a May? It's still turtleneck season.
1: I think
0: season.
1: I'm still on the same wardrobe of the past few months. Yeah.
0: I only changed mine this past weekend.
1: Oh, I see.
0: Got out all the t-shirts.
1: It was hot.
0: They are so creased, and so I'm looking like a scruffy hobo whenever I come.
1: Well, they'll go through a wash cycle and it'll be all fine next week. Yeah. Assuming the weather gets warm again, it probably will.
0: Yeah, because today, guys, I didn't give you the weather update. It's raining a bit outside, so it's only going to be a high of about 20-ish degrees, and it was much warmer yesterday as well. How have you been over the past couple of weeks, Colin? Anything interesting?
1: Just chasing after the 9-month-old twins now. Children's Day happened as well, didn't it?
0: That's true.
1: Yes,
0: since we last saw you on
1: Day.
0: The video stream,
1: well,
0: for sure.
1: Yes, did they
0: get you anything thoughtful for Parents' Day?
1: Well,
0: Hashtag
1: Pedio. Alas, they can't manage it yet, but I'm hoping next year the kids will be cognizant enough to know that it's even Parents' Day.
0: Don't expect that even when they're like 12, 13 years old, no. Colin. You will be disappointed.
1: I don't, although we had an aquarium trip and they were very, very enraptured by that,
0: despite
1: having no idea what a fish is or the ocean or anything like that. Maybe because of not knowing.
0: With
1: they
0: all
1: were
0: the
1: even
0: colours
1: more.
0: In the aquariums and everything's moving around. I think I could imagine when I was like a little baby, I would have found that quite curious and interesting.
1: They loved it. Yeah. And so we'll probably keep going to the aquarium as time. We got some glow-in-the-dark stickers of fish to put in their room. As you know, stars are very popular here, but I figure, why not do something a little different and go the aquarium motif?
0: I'm quite surprised you managed to find anything other than stars in terms of glowing stickers.
1: My wife went on Coupang. Whatever service you want to use, I guess, whatever's there, you'll find.
0: We've got everything online now, you're right. Today's hashtag keyword then, does that bring anything to mind for you, Pedro?
1: Well,
0: or consideration?
1: When you think about raising two little kids like that, I suppose it's important to have, to keep Pedro going back and forth. And,
0: lot of it.
1: This morning when I left, I was glad that our son pooped before I left so I could clean him up.
0: That's Berio from him, yeah.
1: It's Berio from him, and then I try to show Berio in taking on the poop duties whenever they happen when I'm there. It's sort of
0: fantastic.
1: Assumed at this point that I'll be the one, because he's heavy, and the daughter's not far behind.
0: This is a lot of TMI, isn't it? But how is their experiment coming along? Because when they're really young, it's almost like bird stuff, right? And then when they get older,
1: it's weird and yellow. And,
0: is it more human now?
1: Yeah, it's much more human now. And they eat a variety of meats and vegetables, so very fragrant.
0: Almost a full diet now, like an adult diet.
1: We realized we've been feeding them a huge amount of meat compared to what kids usually eat. So
0: is that why they're growing so much, maybe?
1: Maybe. that affects it affects what comes out. What goes in and what comes out are closely related.
0: Fabulous. We'll leave it there for the potty talk, quite literally. Today, I did say it would get religious in hour number one, which religion I did not give any hints upon. So what are we going to take a deep dive on?
1: That's right. Listeners may recall a couple months ago, we did an episode on Yu-Gi-Oh! Mm-hmm. Confucianism. And this was the opening of a series I'm doing, a mini-series, shall we say, occasional on Korean religions and belief systems. Mm-hmm. And today is another influential one. It's Buddhism.
0: Okay.
1: Yu-Gi-Oh! And we know Confucianism is not really a religion as we know religions. And Buddhism is, in a way, it's got a foot in and out of the religious world as we might know it in the West. It's not like Christianity or Judaism or Islam. There's no creator God.
0: Yeah.
1: It's its own thing.
0: Mm-hmm.
1: And for that reason, Buddhism has been very successful over the millennia in integrating itself into different societies, different cultures. Even in the U.S., there's a pretty big interest in Buddhism. There is American Buddhism in one sense or another. And also, it doesn't displace existing religions.
0: Uh-huh.
1: So, like in Korea, I think people who have not

0: been here sometimes assume it's a Christian country because they've seen Korean churches in other parts of the world where they're from.
1: Yeah.
0: But, you know, in a sense, yes, that is probably, it has a plurality of believers, but Buddhism is also kind of integrated with it. They coexist, and it coexists with native shamanism as well. So it's very adaptable, Buddhism.
1: It's very unique. And, you know, you will hear, I think, Confucianism talked about, Yugyo and Yugyo Bunhwa, like the culture and the influence of it. I don't think people talk as much about the influence of Buddhism and its concepts, but it's been deeply ingrained in Korea for longer than Confucianism.
0: Indeed, for much longer. Yeah. And as well, in this time of year, the reason I do this is because Buddha's birthday is coming up, which is the 24th Sunday. And a few days ago, I believe, the Yeondunghwae, the Lantern Festival, happened downtown.
1: Oh, that's beautiful.
0: Jogyesa, the temple downtown, puts it on.
1: And
0: I remember one year lucking out and getting front row seats. They put up the chairs on the streets.
1: Oh, nice.
0: And my wife and I think we weren't even married at that point. Not one with kids. We just happened to see these seats passing by and snagged them and saw the whole parade from right there, street side.
1: It's beautiful, isn't it?
0: Another place I want to take the kids because they'll be overwhelmed by the spectacle, the sheer spectacle of it all, like the aquarium.
1: Yeah, and we've got the Bulgyo Bangsongguk, so the broadcaster, the Buddhist one. There are a couple, I believe, in Korea as well. One of them's just down the road, and they have loads of lanterns outside between the street lights. It looks beautiful time of year.
0: It's a good point. When you get to May, sometimes even late April, you see these lanterns with the image of the Buddha lined up down certain streets, especially if you're near a temple or a Buddhist organization of one kind or another.
1: Yeah.
0: So in addition to the seasonal weather changes, you do feel we're really deep into spring now because the lanterns have come out. It's a nice touch to the streetscape in Seoul. It's not across the whole city, just in certain areas where there are these institutions. But it's a reminder that Buddhism is a presence here in Korea, and it has a lot of cultural prestige. It's something we can forget sometimes on the day-to-day, because it's not like Thailand, where you're going to see a Buddhist monk on the street every day.
1: No.
0: Probably many Buddhist monks. You know, nobody's out there begging for alms. It's not that kind of Buddhist organization and Buddhist culture here. But Buddhist temples are huge tourist attractions for Koreans and foreigners. And,
1: for both, right?
0: Foreigners often do temple stays. They come here to do a temple stay, to literally stay a few nights at a temple and engage in the practices, wake up at the crack of dawn and meditate and sweep the floor and all that, and eat temple cuisine, which is, of course, vegetarian.
1: The Sachalumshik, even without certain vegetables or roots that seem to be too stimulatory as well, right?
0: It's true. I have enjoyed temple cuisine in certain places. Even I'll talk about at one temple I've had it, but lots of foreigners compared to Koreans are vegetarian.
1: Yeah.
0: And I think if you come here and are a vegetarian, you want to experience the real Korea, and you have that obstacle of not eating meat, temple cuisine is still the real Korea. And to some people, to some minds, Buddhism really is the repository of the genuine Korean civilization. So in a way, you're getting as real as possible. But I hope you're watching on the video stream, Boin on the Radio, because I will pull up an image of the lanterns at Jogyesa.
1: This is what it looks like now, right? If you go.
0: Yeah, they put up this whole ceiling of lanterns. This is outdoors, this shot. But they have this whole ceiling of lanterns made in various colors. It's always up this time of year.
1: Yeah.
0: And it's, you know, you can hardly resist stepping in if you just pass by downtown to see how it looks. This is during the day, but at night it's even more striking.
1: Usually no admission to many of the temples. Sometimes when you go out into the countryside, certain temples have admission to get in. But I'm pretty certain this one and also the Coex one, you can just wander in.
0: You can just wander in. You can wander in, and people do. I certainly have done it. But this is, as I say, Jogyesa, the temple. This is one of the main temples people visit because it's right in the center of Seoul.
1: Yeah.
0: And it's run by the Jogye Order, which is the largest and most influential order of Buddhism here in Korea.
1: Yeah.
0: And Jogye actually runs most of the famous temples.
1: Oh.
0: Another one, which I will show you on the stream, is called Haeinsa. And Haeinsa is here.
1: Look at that picture with the autumnal foliage.
0: Yes, the autumnal foliage. And it's in Gyeongsangnam-do, so South Gyeongsang province. It's in a rural setting, as you can see.
1: It's not too far from Suncheon, I believe. I think I went there last year with the broadcasters Fabian and Alberto.
0: Oh, yes.
1: And it's known for its two pagodas being quite different. Usually they're identical.
0: I'm glad they're

0: clearly evident in this photo, because the two pagodas are two different aesthetic styles that represent the sort of, one is more Spartan and the other is more elaborate. These are the poles of the Korean Buddhist sensibility, you could say. Yeah. And so you can look up this temple, Haeinsa.
1: Oh, it's stunning.
0: You probably will visit if you do a real cross-country journey in South Korea. This is one of those unmissable spots. But again, you're going to have to go down to the southeast to visit it. Yeah. Another one people often go to, let me see if I can find it here, is Tongdosa.
1: In the snow.
0: Yes. And this is also in South Gyeongsang province. Uh-huh. And I have a few other photos of different temples, so you can just see how they look in different seasons and in different settings. They're often in the woods, out in the mountains. We'll explain why when we talk about the history of Buddhism. But there are many that are in the city, and not just Jogyesa, there are little Buddhist temples all over the place. So if you walk through Seoul or any other major Korean city, you will encounter Buddhist temples, and maybe you won't be able to identify them right away, but often they are architecturally kind of interesting. Let me open up. This photo is actually in my own neighborhood. This is a Buddhist temple I walk by fairly often. And if you can see, it has this gate that looks very traditional.
1: Yeah.
0: And then in the background, there is the traditional, the architecturally traditional temple, but there's also this modern complex made of concrete attached right to it. So it's there on one urban lot. I mean, this is surrounded by apartment buildings.
1: Yeah.
0: It's on a hill called Gachisan, or Magpie Mountain, if you translate literally, but I live right there.
1: Yeah.
0: So I walk by this temple quite often, and then it's easy to walk by. I mean, as I say, you might not notice them sometimes, but they are embedded into the urban fabric. Not just in the mountains, they're in the cities as well.
1: You can find them, right? And they're also Buddhist, I don't know what the right word is for them, like real just modern buildings which don't have any hint of that kind of tradition.
0: Exactly.
1: And you might see it in the second floor of a rundown building, things like this, and you'll just know because of the Buddhist symbol on the side, right?
0: Exactly right. And there's one in my neighborhood that is right above a Vietnamese noodle restaurant. And somehow the aesthetic works. You see the temple right above the restaurant when the lanterns are out. Like, it all works very well together somehow.
1: Yeah, it really does. That Haeinsa earlier. No, I was getting that confused. That's not the one near Suncheon, is it? That's
0: the one near Suncheon is Songgwangsa.
1: Yes, that's it. And the one, I did go to that one. That was on a trip to, where did we go? Yeongdok and Gyeongju and that kind of area, right?
0: I see.
1: So I think you can take it in if you're down near Gyeongju, if I'm not mistaken, not too far.
0: The urban temple that's probably most visually famous now is Bongeunsa in Gangnam, not far from where we are. And up on the stream, the video stream, I put up a photo of the cover of Michael Breen's book, The New Koreans.
1: Oh, it's from that temple.
0: Yeah, which I recommend to anybody looking to understand Korea in English. You can start here. And this photo is taken at Bongeunsa.
1: Wow.
0: From within the temple, and it's got the skyscrapers of Gangnam right there around it. And this is a very wealthy temple because of the value of that real estate. You can imagine.
1: I mean, it's crazy.
0: When Bongeunsa was founded, Gangnam was not necessarily as expensive as it is today, but now they have a huge parcel of land, and this is the temple I mentioned earlier, I alluded to when I said I've had temple cuisine, because you can go there, they serve lunch every day for like 2,000 won.
1: Oh, brilliant.
0: And you know, it's vegetarian, so you should be prepared if you're a true meat eater. Check that at the door for the moment, but it's still good. They make it well every day in large quantities. People are lined up every day.
1: It is very subtle in its flavors, right? So because they're not using those five stimulatory ingredients like garlic and spring onions and whatnot, it can be, well, some people say it's bland if they're critical of it, but if you really are a foodie, I think it's the other side. You're like, wow, they're getting these flavors from these ingredients. So it's been featured on things like Netflix, right?
0: Oh yeah, the Chef's Table show. Yeah. There was a Korean nun, a Buddhist nun featured. And on Korean TV too, there have been increasingly shows showcasing Buddhist cuisine and the monks and nuns who cook it. And I saw just recently, I was walking in my neighborhood, past this salad and sandwich franchise, and their campaign right now actually has Sonjae Sunim, a famous Buddhist nun, endorsing the salads. Yes, yes, like, wow, okay. So Buddhism doesn't have as many adherents as it used to. We'll talk about it, but it's still brought out. It's still very powerful symbolically and culturally and even commercially in a sense, which can be controversial.
1: Absolutely. All right, let's get to our next bit of music and we'll talk more about Korean Buddhism.

Do you have Buddhism in any big way in your country? Any questions as well? Send them in. Here is 형노이와 대준이. Help me, Buddha and Jesus. 부처님 오신 날엔 만난 기독교 그녀.

0: And we're back for part two, K-Life A to Z, with Colin Marshall in the studio, talking about Buddhism in Korea. Lots of messages. Siska saying, Buddhism is also big in Indonesia. Our Borobudur temple is one of the biggest Buddhist temples in the world, if I'm not wrong.
1: That's right.
0: And my family was into Buddhism too, because of our Chinese descent, and slowly transitioned into Christianity and Catholicism, starting from my grandparents' era.
1: Okay. Interesting slice of history there.
0: Yeah, I'm sure a lot of Korean families, it might be more way back, were perhaps, is devout possible in Buddhism? I'm not sure, but were believers.
1: I think so, yeah.
0: Right? And then
1: practicing Buddhist.
0: It might have slowly changed over the years, and Christianity is certainly a much more modern religion for Korea, right? Leon says from Singapore, I saw the news about South Korea's first humanoid robot monk.
1: Oh, yes, got
0: me. A robot monk?
1: Yes, a robot monk.
0: Really?
1: This was at Jogyesa, rolled out by the Jogye Order earlier this month, in fact. And it's a robot, an off-the-shelf robot, but programmed to perform meditation and I guess a form of contemplation.

0: I don't know. And I can put a picture of Gabi up. In fact, I have one. Here we go. On the video stream, that's Gabi. You can see very small head, but a humanoid body.
1: With some gloves and and the Buddhist robes on as well.
0: Gabi is like 3/4 the size of a human being. Uh-huh. And so, yeah, they've outfitted this robot with the robes and everything, and it can pray. So this is a bit of a, you know, there's a stuntish aspect to it. But I think that there also has been, at least in the U.S., a convergence between sort of tech-minded people and Buddhism-minded people. A lot of like Silicon Valley tech types are also very much into Buddhism. California is a real, not just California, Northern California, the Bay Area is a real center of American Buddhism, you could say. The San Francisco Zen Center has been around a long time. And even I, growing up, would read books by figures associated with the San Francisco Zen Center. So it's not a surprise in a way to see technology, any religion, if any religion's going to be tech forward, maybe Buddhism's the one.
1: Maybe. Yeah, now saying that, I remember Richard Gere famously.
0: Oh, yes.
1: One of the
0: Hollywood Buddhists.
1: Buddhism,
0: yes,
1: right?
0: Yes, that's right. That's
1: I think
0: right.
1: He's talked about career and Buddhism as well. He's been here a couple of times. Leon goes on to say that Buddhism is the most widely practiced religion in Singapore, making up about 31% of the resident population. And my birth certificate also wrote Buddhism as my religion. Oh, wow, that's on your birth certificate. That's interesting. Mm-hmm. Even though Taoism is more accurate. I have converted to Christianity, though, in my teenage years. Interesting background.
0: It's a multicultural society over there, from what I understand. And multi-faith as well, as which you usually get with a multicultural society. Yeah.
1: So looking at the history, a deep dive that we do on K-Life A to Z, when are we talking about the origins for Buddhism?
0: Right. You mentioned it being older than Confucianism here, and it's true. We have to go back to the year 372.
1: Wow.
0: And that is when a monk named Sundo from China first introduced Buddhism to the Korean Peninsula. And this was an appealing religion for the elites at the time. This wasn't a bottom-up spread. This was a top-down spread. So in the year 384... when we get to the Three Kingdoms period, it gets to Baekje first, and then to Shilla. And so we have this spread from kingdom by kingdom spread, you could say. And it takes some time. And so different versions of Buddhism, of course, was originally Indian. And it got from India to China.
1: Yeah.
0: And then it came from China to Korea, and from Korea to Japan. So oftentimes in the U.S., it's thought it was more of a Japanese religion.
1: Yeah.
0: But in fact, it had to take quite a path
1: through
0: all of the rest of Asia, including Korea, to get to Japan. And it's interesting to note, I mean, this is one of the strangest literary phenomena I've encountered, but you've probably seen that the novelist Hermann Hesse, the German novelist from the early 20th century, is very popular among Koreans. They all know this novel Demian of his. Well, I grew up, I had to read a different novel of Hermann Hesse's, Siddhartha, which is about the original Buddha, Siddhartha Gautama, an Indian prince, I think he was, who enjoyed every sort of aspect of the lavish life. You know, he indulged himself in every possible way and then found he could only escape the suffering of life by retreating into a kind of asceticism and cutting out all the indulgences and meditating under a tree for years at a time, that kind of thing. So, as I say, Buddhism has many variants. It exists in many countries. It's different in every country. There are different orders, different traditions. You know, it's not one thing. But they all share this idea that you can escape the suffering of human life if you renounce aspects of worldly life. If you meditate and contemplate, if you dedicate yourself to those pursuits, you can attain a kind of enlightenment. You can escape the cycle that most humans are trapped in. That's the core principle.
1: That's the common thing.
0: Yes. Now, as I say, there is a great variety. There was even a great doctrinal variety centuries and centuries ago, and millennia ago as well. There was a famous figure, one of the most famous figures in Korean Buddhism. I'm putting up a photo, not a photo, it's an image of a painting, a monk named Wonhyo, who lived from 617 to 686, and he is credited with synthesizing all of the varieties of Buddhism that even then existed here into a single doctrine. So he Koreanized Buddhism, and he struck a balance between meditation and textual scholarship. You know, he made a way for them to both work together. He sort of created a simplified Buddhism in some ways, or a streamlined Buddhism that could be adopted across Korean society.
1: Wow. And so did it really catch on with the masses as well?
0: Indeed it did. As I say, it was elites first. And this was a promising way to organize society, to organize a large-scale society on the Korean Peninsula. So when we get into

0: the Goryeo Shide, the Goryeo period, it becomes the state religion.
1: Uh-huh.
0: This is actually
1: official.
0: A Buddhist society from the year 918 to 1392.
1: Mm.
0: Now, toward the end of the Goryeo Shide, of that period, Buddhism is getting criticized for being too big. Too major. The temples are too lavish. The Buddhism owns too much of the country, essentially.
1: Okay.
0: So, like, is Buddhism too powerful?
1: Mm.
0: That was the main question being asked about Buddhism toward the end of that period, the end of the Goryeo Shide.
1: Mm.
0: But there were still innovations happening in Buddhism at that time. The other famous old monk that I will show you is known as Jinul or Bojo Jinul.
1: Mm-hmm.
0: And what he did was to put together the beliefs and the teachings that became Jogye, the major order I mentioned.
1: Oh,
0: far and away the major order in Korea, Jogye, who run Jogye-sa and other temples. That begins with Jinul, and he lived from 1158 to 1210.
1: Okay.
0: So we're covering a pretty large expanse of time.
1: Yes.
0: We're taking a great space between each of these events, but things evolved more slowly in those days, religion as well. But as I say, Buddhism was the state religion for quite some time, and it also produced certain artifacts you can still see today. So treasures of Korean Buddhism, and thus treasures of Korean civilization, such as the 13th century, I don't have a picture of the Triptaka Koreana, but what that is, it's at Haeinsa. Have you heard of this thing?
1: That's the, what is that, the metal print or the metal print document or something?
0: Yeah, it's woodblock, before the age of metal print.
1: Yeah.
0: But it's the earliest, I think, woodblock document, certainly of this length, which is 80,000 woodblock tablets containing the entire Buddhist canon. So all the texts of Buddhism recognized in Korea together. And you can see these 80,000 woodblock pages carved out of wood. You can use to print it. You can make a book out of it in theory, or you can print books with it in theory.
1: Yeah.
0: And I've heard that there's not a single mistake. It's all in Hanja. We've covered Hanja on the show, Chinese characters.
1: There's not a single mistake.
0: So they say. I haven't checked by hand. But if it has a high degree of accuracy at all, that's impressive, let alone not having a single mistake. You can see that if you go to Haeinsa. You can also see maybe the more Instagrammable Sokguram.
1: Mm.
0: And this is the most famous.
1: Yeah.
0: Is it granite? Granite. It's a grotto, and the statue is made of granite.
1: Uh-huh.
0: This is... Yes, this is the Buddha statue you want to see. If you make it's at Bulguksa, I believe.
1: Mm-hmm.
0: But if you make the temple tour, this is an essential stop, and it looks larger in context in person. But this image will give you a sense of what it looks like. And there are a number of famous Buddha statues or Bodhisattva statues, but this is the one that has sort of taken most of the attention over the centuries.
1: We're talking about like the origins of that place dating back, more than 1,000 years, right?
0: It's old.
1: Yeah.
0: It's certainly old. Now, these artifacts are from, as I say, the glory days of Buddhism in Korea. But when the Joseon dynasty began in 1392, that was the end came, the curtain came down on Buddhism for a while, because this, as we mentioned in our show on Confucianism, was a Confucian or a Neo-Confucian dynasty.
1: Yeah.
0: It was, the Korean Peninsula became a Neo-Confucian state. So from 1392 to 1910, basically, that was the religion, or that was the organizing belief system of society, Neo-Confucianism, and the Buddhist temples were cast out of the capital.
1: They couldn't coexist, even though Confucianism wasn't strictly a religion.
0: Right, exactly. Uh-huh. This was the rulers at the time, the Yi dynasty, where they thought, we can't have Buddhism getting in the way of running society. We need a belief system that gets people actually involved in making the society work, rather than going off and contemplating in a temple. And so there could be no temples in the capital, no monks in the capital. They couldn't enter the capital.
1: Wow, they were all expelled.
0: This was about 500 years where Korean Buddhism could only exist in the mountains, which is one contributor to the style and the aesthetic of Korean Buddhism.
1: How beautiful all those temples are.
0: Indeed. I mean, this was a real shaping period of, again, half a millennium.
1: Mm-hmm.
0: And it was really only, when 1592 came around, when Japan started invading, actually Buddhist monks played a big part in organizing guerrilla troops to fight them off. And so they did win some favor back.
1: Mm.
0: It wasn't like it was 500 straight years of complete and total repression, because there were times like that when Buddhism found favor again. Mm-hmm. But it wouldn't really be until the colonial period that Buddhism became a publicly acknowledged presence once again.
1: Yeah, it was just swept under the carpet, not eradicated.
0: So not eradicated.

0: Dedicated. It continued to thrive in its way and change in the mountains and adapt to its ultra-rural setting.
1: Yeah, and that's what makes them so popular, especially among foreigners, but also domestic tourists. You go into these beautiful mountain settings and suddenly stumble upon like a 20-meter tall pagoda or Buddhist statue, right?
0: It's always striking.
1: Yeah, it just opens up like that. We'll be back in part three talking more about Buddhism in Korea after M. Flying's Interbloom 피었습니다.

0: We're back for part three, K-Life A to Z, with Colin Marshall in the studio talking about Buddhism in Korea, its deep roots as well. You're talking about, what, 600-700 years of history here. Ing from Malaysia has sent in this photo, which is really intriguing, saying this is the Amitabha village. It's about an hour's drive from Kuala Lumpur, and my mum goes there a few times a year for prayers and chanting and to follow the no food after noon rule. I did not know that was a rule in certain Buddhist cultures.
1: They're all different. That's
0: really?
1: You know, if you want to understand Buddhism, you have to see how it manifests in so many different places.
0: Wow.
1: Because, again, it's never the same in any two places.
0: This, for instance, looks so modern. It looks like just a modern, I don't know, like a hotel compound or something.
1: It looks nothing like a Korean temple.
0: No, not at all. Like we said, there are some instances where there are Buddhist-like establishments in modern buildings, but I've not seen something like this of that scale as well.
1: No, I'm intrigued. You know, if you compare Korean temples to even like Thai temples or Japanese ones, just the differences stand out so clearly.
0: Yeah.
1: It's really, you can see why Buddhism gets held up as I say, a preserving force of Korean culture. Be-

0: because it just seems so distinct from the manifestations in other countries and societies.
1: And I think a lot of people might confuse Korean temples and palaces, you know, and just lump them all together because they've got similar characteristics in terms of the buildings, right? How they look. Maybe the palaces are a bit more grand in scale, but with like the Tanchong and the five colors that you have up on the undersides of the roofs and the tiles and things like this.
0: Yeah, it's true. There are similarities. And in fact, both palaces and temples have been recipients of a lot of, government funds, government assistance to rebuild after the Korean War and the foundation of the Republic of Korea. So under the Japanese colonial regime in the Ilche Shide, Buddhism did make a comeback because Japan had Buddhism.
1: Yeah.
0: But this was sort of the Japanification of Korean Buddhism. And one of the main conflicts, you could say, was between was over the question of, can monks get married? In Japanese Buddhism, they can.
1: Yeah.
0: In Korean, they could not originally.
1: Uh-huh.
0: And so Japan sort of forced through this change. Like, now we have to be able to have married monks. And other sort of, other Japanese Buddhist qualities were brought into Korea.
1: Yeah.
0: And so for a while there, there was a kind of, to a degree, a coexistence of Korean Buddhist rules and Japanese ones. Mm-hmm. But then after liberation, after the foundation of the Republic of Korea, as I say, the Jogye order came to prominence, and there's no marriage there. Mm. So there are other orders in Korea. There are orders where monks can be married.
1: Sure.
0: But according to traditional Korean Buddhism, no, you've got to be celibate. You've got to be dedicated to your practice.
1: Okay.
0: But again, different countries have different rules about this, so it could be completely something else somewhere else.
1: Well, that's
0: interesting. It hasn't been necessarily smooth sailing for Buddhism since then, because there's been the rise of another religion I'll cover on a different K-Life broadcast, Christianity, in its various forms. And Christianity and Buddhism have repeatedly come into contretemps, shall we say, over the course of the past sort of 70, 80 years. The soul of the country, you could say, a battle over the soul of the country. You know, which religion can speak for this society?
1: Sure.
0: Is it Buddhism? Is Buddhism more legitimate? Is Christianity more legitimate? Both of them, in a way, though, gained traction in Korea through the same mechanism, which is as a bringer of modernity.
1: Mm.
0: You know, in the year 372, Buddhism was Chinese and China was modernity.
1: Yeah.
0: You know, it got adopted by elites because, not just because the teachings were compelling, but because it meant, this is advanced science, advanced architecture. This is knowledge of the world we don't have that can come in through Buddhism and its institutions and its practitioners. Christianity was exactly the same way, which we'll cover in detail, as I say, when I dedicate a broadcast to it. But this has been a conflict, and it continues. You know, there have been there's been a lot of back and forth, shall we say, between Buddhism and Christianity.
1: And Christianity, you know, is kind of almost the polar opposite in some ways. It's very much in your face in Korea. You know, you'll come here, if you're living in a villa or in a back street, a kolmokil, at night you'll see a lot of red crosses, you know, here, there, and everywhere.
0: Oh, there's one right outside my window.
1: Because there are so many churches everywhere. Like, there's huge ones like the Sarangye-gyoe near Sacho Station, which must have cost, I don't know, maybe hundreds of millions of dollars.
0: And they really do it up at Christmas.
1: Yeah, the Christmas tree is huge. The clock tower is massive. It's all modern glass. And then in the side streets, there are tiny little churches in basements of buildings and whatnot.
0: They're everywhere.
1: And so you see those. And I do feel that fervent believers of Christianity do say, you can't believe any aspect of Buddhism.
0: God but ours.
1: Yeah, and some will be reluctant even to frequent a temple, you know, even for a tourist thing. And
0: it's
1: they won't
0: true.
1: Want to hear the monks doing their meditational prayers with that dok, dok, dok, dok of the wood on the thing to inspire concentration. I don't know if it's the same the other way around. Like, I don't think I've ever met a fervent believer of Buddhism, aside from maybe a monk, but they're even much more, I guess, laissez-faire in a way.
0: You could say that. That's one reason why Buddhism becomes popular in distant societies. But also, like, if you look at the numbers, I believe it's 16% of Koreans are practicing Buddhists.
1: Uh-huh.
0: So they actually they go to the temple, they do all the routines, they do the practices and all that. Not a high number, but many more Koreans have sort of Buddhist sympathies or inclinations, or occasionally will go to a temple semi-routinely, or they believe in some aspects of Buddhist doctrine, or, I mean, they'll do something like my wife and I did when we went to Jeondongsa. We happened to go there on a trip to, it's on Gangwado, the island by or in Incheon. I forget if it's technically within Incheon, but you know where it is.
1: Yeah.
0: And they were doing this event, I guess you could say. Maybe it's

0: perpetual, where you can buy a roof tile for the re-roofing of the temple.
1: Yes.
0: And you can write your wish on the roof tile. So we bought one and we wished essentially to be able to start a family.
1: Yeah.
0: And here we are now with twin infants. So the IVF clinic did its part.
1: But the tile as well.
0: I think, you know, the Buddha helps people who help themselves, shall we say. So that's a story I'll pass along to them when they're old enough to know what all this is about.
1: Yeah, I think it's maybe comparable to, like, Christianity in the UK, which is the official religion and whatnot. We've got the Church of England, but none of my friends grew up going to church, right? But maybe at Christmas or Easter, once every few years, they'd go to church. And maybe they'd have their christening for their baby at a church. And that might be the equivalent here for Buddhism, because I don't see too many casual Christians like that in Korea. But maybe, like you said, going to the temple, maybe doing a prayer because their child is going to have the sunung or CSATs.
0: Right.
1: They'll go there.
0: Which we'll talk a little bit about next week as a bit of a teaser.
1: Yeah, so I think that's maybe the comparable level of Buddhism. And guys, even if you're not religious at all, it is stunning to go and visit some of the temples in the countryside that we've mentioned, right? They are some of the most beautiful sights you'll see in Korea.
0: Don't miss them.
1: No, not at all.
0: In each of the four seasons as well.
1: Yeah, they look so very different. Colin, thank you so much for that really deep dive, as ever, on a topic. And we'll see you again next week with, like you said, a tease with Sunung CSATs. That's got something to do with
0: it,
1: right?
0: See you next time, Peter.
1: All right, here's Zero Base One, ZB1's Changes.

And that brings us to the end of this edition of Hashtag Daily K. It is going to be Thursday tomorrow. That means K Pick a Mix. Look forward to that. Our rotating segment of guests. We cover things from films and drama.

to the trends in sports, to the trends in career overall with Yuhyun now from K-Trend Career. Is that the name of the book? Or something very similar. And then much, much more as well. Paul Matthews with books. And tomorrow it's going to be Zeno, our fashion expert. Thanks to all our staff members behind the scenes for their help on the show today. And thanks to everyone who has congratulated me on behalf of Arsenal winning the league. I've bought a load of cakes and baked goods for the whole radio team here, which we'll enjoy after the show as well. It's a tradition in Korea. When something good happens to you, it's your birthday or your team has won, you pay for things, not the other way around like it is in Western culture. So yeah, scratching my head at my empty wallet, but it's great because we are the champions of the world. Not quite. Here's Kang Seung Yoon and Suji, Because I Love You. No, 사랑하니까. Sorry, Kang Seung Won. I did read that wrong. I thought I wrote one and I was like, no, it's Kang Seung Yoon. That's the name of the singer. No, this is Kang Seung Yoon. One. Forgive me, my mind is all over the place because Arsenal are the champions after 22 years. Susie as well from Miss A fame. Enjoy that and I'll be back tomorrow at 9 a.m. KST. It's been your Daily Dose of Career. Hashtag Daily K out.

0: Jenny designer?
1: Ah, you mean Jenny? I'm sorry, she's on vacation right now. Would it be okay to have another designer work on you instead? The other designers also have excellent skills.
0: Oh, 지금 없단 말이지. 그럼 뭐, everybody okay?
1: Thank you so much for understanding. Okay, first, we're gonna wash your hair, so please follow me inside.
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1: Hello. Would you please follow me?
0: I'm sorry. Jenny come, I come.
1: Oh, you're still looking for Jenny. Actually, Jenny has left this salon. But as I mentioned earlier, there are plenty of other designers here who are even more skilled than her. So go ahead and let us transform your hair today. Look at me. I'm designer Rosé.
0: I'm sorry. Jenny, don't come. I not come. Bye-bye. See you soon.
1: Oh, you don't believe me? I told you. I am the top hair designer, Rosé. Apatu.
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1: Are you looking for a particular designer? Are you looking for a particular designer?
2: Are you looking for a particular designer?
1: Looking for something은 무엇을 찾다라는 의미입니다. 찾는 것 뒤에 particular something이라고 붙이면 특정한 무엇을 뜻하죠. 대답으로 특별히 자켓을 찾고 있다면 Yes, I'm looking for a jacket. 특별히 찾는 게 없다면 No, not really 라고 합니다.
2: 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Are you looking for a particular designer?
1: Are you looking for a particular designer?
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4: My name is Margaret Chow, and I'm an adoptee from Busan. As I got older, I felt the urge to find my birth family, and that's what brought me to Korea. I moved to Busan last September to begin my journey in earnest to find my birth family. Along the way, I've met an array of people here. My first outing in Busan was to a cat's birthday party. Despite it being an odd way of meeting people, I met a lot of Busan expats that night. They are from all around the world, and I would say they have something in common. They love this city and now call Busan their home. Busan likely won't be my final stop. However, it will always be a lasting part of who I am because just like many of my friends, Busan has become a new home to me. Global City Busan, we're in it together. This campaign was brought to you by BEFM, Busan Yeonga Bongsang.
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9: 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I'm Siwon Kim. South Korea's military has begun formal steps to introduce nuclear-powered submarines. The Navy recently submitted a requirement proposal to the Joint Chief of Staff, marking the first stage of the process. The Joint Chiefs are reviewing the request and may decide whether to move to the next step this month. If approved, research and feasibility studies will follow. However, securing nuclear fuel remains a key challenge and requires cooperation with the United States. Amid this situation, the U.S. plans to send a delegation to South Korea within weeks. Both sides aim to speed up implementation of summit agreements, including submarine cooperation. The move may help advance stalled

security talks between the two countries. Samsung Electronics Management and Labor are continuing last-minute talks over bonus standards and system changes. The negotiations are taking place this morning at the National Labor Relations Commission in Sejong. The second round of talks was suspended without agreement after more than 14 hours. The key issue is whether the two sides can reach a tentative deal. The commission said major differences remain, and the company is expected to present its final position. If management accepts the proposed mediation plan, a deal could be reached and put to a union vote. If not, or if the vote fails, a general strike may begin tomorrow. In local news, flights at Kime Airport were disrupted for about an hour after a suspected drone was spotted. A report was received around 8 p.m. yesterday about an unidentified flying object believed to be a drone. The Air Force's 5th Air Mobility Wing, which controls the airport's airspace, temporarily halted takeoffs and landings from 9:14 p.m. to 10 p.m. As a result, planes bound for Kime circled near Geoje Island before landing after 10 p.m. Korean Air Flight KE2134 was diverted to Cheongju Airport. Kime Airport is a high-security national facility, and drone flights are banned within a 9.3-kilometer radius. Busan City said today it will implement an algae alert system to reduce summer damage from frequent algal blooms. Last year, alerts were issued for 194 days at the Murgum and Mary intake points. After the first concern level in late May, heat waves and low rainfall pushed alerts to the warning level, showing prolonged blooms. The city will apply stricter alerts at Samnak and Hwamyang waterfront areas. It will consider both cyanobacteria counts and toxin levels. If toxins exceed 20 micrograms per liter, a warning will be issued immediately. Water activities will be discouraged. Authorities will also control phosphorus sources and work with 8 agencies. By 2028, the city will install a multi-depth intake tower at Murgum to block harmful cyanobacteria. In international news, Russian President Vladimir Putin arrived in Beijing late yesterday for a 2-day state visit to China. Today, he is expected to attend the welcome ceremony hosted by President Xi Jinping at Tiananmen Square, followed by a private summit. The two sides are expected to discuss economic and energy cooperation as well as international and regional issues. And now for today's weather. Current temperatures are 17 degrees Celsius with rain falling. Rain will continue through the afternoon with daytime highs reaching around 21 degrees. That wraps up this hour's news. Thank you for joining us. 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

Good morning and welcome to Busan Worldwide. These days, we can watch live news from the other side of the world, video call our families, and connect to the internet almost anywhere with just a tap on a screen. But here's something most people don't realize. Almost all of that global communication depends on huge cables lying deep under the ocean. They're called undersea fiber optic cables, and nearly all international internet traffic travels through them. 네, 흥미로운 건 우리가 사용하는 인터넷과 국제 통신 대부분은 바다 깊은 곳에 깔린 해저 광 케이블을 통해

0: 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But the problem is those cables can be damaged at any time. Strong ocean currents, earthquakes, ship anchors, even sharks sometimes bite the cables. And if just one major cable is cut, internet service for an entire country can be affected. That's why even at this moment, repair crews and engineers are out at sea 24 hours a day, working in difficult conditions to reconnect damaged lines and keep the world online. When you think about it, the world keeps running not only because of advanced technology, but because of ordinary people doing difficult jobs behind the scenes. Well, this is Busan Worldwide, and I'm your host, Stephanie Yoon.
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0: That's right. You're tuned in to Busan Worldwide live on this Wednesday morning, May 20th on BEFM Busan 영어 방송, 90.5 FM in Busan and 103.3 FM in Gijang, Jeonggwan and Noksan areas. Hello, everyone. Happy Wednesday. Happy hump day indeed. It is rainy outside here in Busan, so if you're walking or driving, do be careful. Safety comes first. Now, the city of Busan is currently hosting a special tour program for 17 experts in environment, ecology, and landscape design at Ulsuk Island and the Nakdong River Estuary. 네, 부산시는 환경, 생태, 조경 분야의 전문가 17명을 초청해 울숙도와 낙동강 하구 일대를 둘러보는 현장 팸 투어를 진행 중인데요. And as Busan moves forward with plans for the area's designation as a national urban park, experts are discussing how to better preserve and promote region's ecological, cultural and artistic value. One interesting point is now and how the city hopes to connect places like the Busan Museum of Contemporary Art, the Ulsukdo Cultural Center, and the wetlands and the migratory bird habitats into just one larger environmental and cultural space, a place where nature and also city life can exist together. In many ways, society is supported by people working in the background, people checking conditions on site, protecting public safety, and continuing to do their job even in dangerous situations. So that brings us to today's The Interview. We're going to have the president of the Federation of Korean Seafarers Unions. We're going to talk about how sailors are staying safe amid growing international conflicts and tensions in Middle Eastern waters, and what Busan needs to do to become a true maritime capital and respect the lives and, of course, labor of seafarers as well. So stay tuned for that. But before that, let me give you today's text topic question. What message would you like to send to the sailors and their families who are working out at sea and helping protect Korea's shipping routes right now? Every day, we receive deliveries and we buy food, use products that arrive from overseas without really thinking much about how they got there. But behind our everyday lives, right, are people working far out at sea, and many sailors spend months away from their families, facing rough weather and long journey to keep global trade moving. So while listening to today's program, we want to invite you to take a moment to think about the people currently working somewhere on the ocean and the families waiting for them back home. So again, what message would you like to send to the sailors and their families who are working out at sea and helping protect Korea's shipping routes right now? 네, 오늘의 문자 주제 알려드릴게요. 지금 이 순간에도 먼 바다 위에서 대한민국 항로를 지키는 선원들과 또 가족들에게 어떤 메시지를 전하고 싶으신가요? You can send those messages to #9050 for 101 or reach us for free through KakaoTalk or the YouTube live chat as well. Let me check out some of the messages coming in. We have Benny님 as always saying, Good morning, happy hump day, and it's my birthday today, he shared. Happy birthday, Benny. Thank you so much for sharing your precious time of birthday with us here at Busan Worldwide. I hope you have the most wonderful day today. And I hope you have a little bit of cake as well, not too much. And we have Jerry Neem saying, Happy birthday, Benny Neem. Lovely, lovely chat room here. We also have Sarang Deo Neem messaging in saying, Hello, Stephanie and everyone. Happy hump day. Happy hump day to you as well. With that, let's jump into today's The

And that was Heavy Serenade by NMIX. Welcome back to Busan Worldwide. Hope you're having a wonderful, wonderful Wednesday morning. Let's check out some of the messages coming in. We have Chak Chak Ni messaging in saying this was an interesting topic to listen to. Yes, very different topic, but very relevant. And it definitely affects every one of us in our lives. So thank you so much for tuning in and messaging in as well. We also have Sonwon Doryeon at 교육홍보 Ni messaging in saying, Chairman Kim Doo-young, let's move forward and make this federation a policy powerhouse that improves seafarers' labor conditions. And I second that. We do hope to hear more from you guys, and just future of Korea definitely depends on you. We also have Chong Bu-sun-nim saying just hello, and Go-sun-nim messaging in as well. Chae-bong Lee-nim tuning in from Ulsan today on a business trip. He is all over the country and the world, I feel like, but I do hope that you are having a safe trip today. And if you are driving, do make sure you are careful out there. Now, I want to remind you of today's text topic question. What message would you like to send to sailors and their families who are working out at sea and helping protect Korea's shipping routes right now? 지금 이 순간에도 먼 바다 위에서 대한민국 항로를 지키는 선원들과 가족들에게 어떤 메시지를 전하고 싶으신가요? We have 정연님 message in through Kakao saying, even at this moment, I want to tell the crew who are protecting the safety of the sea to take care of their health. Yes, health and safety comes first. I second that. Thank you so much for your message, Chung Yeon-nim, and welcome to Busan Worldwide. We also have Go-sun-nim messaging in, 보이지 않는 곳에서 묵묵히 자리를 지키며 나라를 위해서 시민들을 위해서 또 애써주시는 노고에 깊은 경의를 표합니다. 라고 보내주셨어요. Just really a lot of grateful heart, you know, when it comes to just protecting our country and the goods that we use every single day. This is all for all of our citizens, right? Thank you so much for that message, Go-sun-nim, as well. Benny messaging in saying, to our seafarers, always keep up the good work and always take some time for a break too. Rest is so, so important. I definitely agree. Well, thank you so much again for your messages. With that, let's jump into today's Busan update. And now it's time for Busan Update. Busan City will launch a special heritage tour program ahead of the 48th UNESCO World Heritage Committee meeting coming to Busan this July. 부산시가 오는 7월 열리는 제48차 유네스코 세계유산위원회 부산 개최를 앞두고 시민 참여형 특별 투어 프로그램을 운영합니다. The tours will actually take place on June 19th and 20th and will include both half-day and full-day programs. And the program is especially meaningful because citizens will get to experience the same official heritage tour course prepared for UNESCO delegates 1 month in advance. Registration opens today, May 20th at 10 a.m., so it actually opened already through the Busan City website, and QR codes posted on the city's social media accounts. Anyone can apply on a first-come, first-served basis. And that's it for today's Busan Update.

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We hope that your lives and experiences can be an inspiration for our listeners.

0: co-hosting a welcome ceremony and the celebratory dinner in their honor.
1: I see. Very meaningful indeed. And programs like this really show how Busan is just continuing to strengthen people-to-people connections internationally. With that, let's move on to programs for international students here in our lovely city of Busan.
0: Yes, when we speak of international students studying in Busan, we usually think of them as our neighbors. So when it comes to addressing their needs, it's all about their chances of getting jobs. To support this, our Busan Global City Foundation has a couple of different programs to help them with their career paths. First, there is an internship program for international students in local small and mid-sized or SMEs. Fifteen finalists will be announced a week from today, and they will serve summer internships from July 1st to August 31st.
1: Wow. And I hear there's another internship opportunity in a different field as well, right?
0: Yes. Yes, those are internships for the tourism and MICE industry, which is one of the fastest growing business right here in Busan. Just like last year, 14 local firms are participating. The selection process is currently underway. And the final list will be announced next month. Right here, what I want to emphasize is this program will greatly encourage global talent to find their career paths right here in Busan and fulfill their aspirations.
1: Right. And it's exciting to hear, especially since so many international students are always looking for ways to connect their studies with future career. And there's another program connected to international students as well, right?
0: Yes, that's a new round of Busan International Student Supporters. We've selected 35 passionate and talented international student with excellent Korean skills to work as our social media supporters.
1: Oh, wow.
0: They will create various content to help their peers and friends navigate studying and living here in Busan.
1: I see. And I do look forward to seeing their contents on social media. And now we turn to some events that are due to take place. So let's talk briefly about this children's art exchange.
0: Yes, as for the children, despite being a bit nervous about painting for an international art exchange, but they all got through it successfully. The 14th China, Japan, and Korea Children's Art Exchange competition has completed its application process. The winning pieces will be displayed at the Busan Library from July 4th to 18th.
1: Wow, that should be a wonderful exhibition, especially because children's artwork often gives such a honest, creative look at cultural exchange. And now, let's talk about the big event coming up this weekend.
0: Yes, our big event, the 2026 Busan Global Citizen Festival, is just around the corner. Be sure to mark your calendars.
1: And, you know, this is one of Busan's biggest international culture festivals every year. So what can we expect this time around?
0: Yeah, this year, the theme is Busan communicating with the world through K-culture and international city culture. There will be many different booths showcasing international travel, Korean culture, food, beauty, and trend. You can also try out traditional activities, clothing, and food from around the world.
1: Yes.
0: Be sure to stay for the exciting performances too.
1: Yes, and that sounds like a really fun way to experience different cultures all in one place. And most importantly, when and where will the festival take place?
0: Yes, the Busan Global Citizen Festival will be held this Saturday, May 23rd from 11 a.m. to 6 p.m. at the Northport Waterfront Park, located just next to Busan train station.
1: I hope for perfect weather, and it's going to be beautiful with a waterfront location, international culture all together. I feel like it sounds like a great weekend planned for our listeners. So actually, the final item you have for us is also at the Busan Global Citizens Festival.

0: right?
1: Yes, that's a very, very timely question. I'll get to that right away. It's going to be an incredibly fun and entertaining event. Guess what it is?
0: What is it? I don't want to ruin it for the listeners.
1: Yes, it's much more fun and entertaining than you can even imagine. Ta-da, Jan. Ta-da.
0: Should I say it?
1: Yes. Yes, it's the All-Star English Outdoor Special Live Stage Event.
0: Oh my goodness. Wow.
1: Yes, the original classic stars of All-Star English are coming back together with the entire body.
0: This is exciting. Yes.
1: We are talking about Kim Jo-hwan, Shin Min-soo, and Campbell Asia. We also have a star-filled lineup joining them. Maria Elizabeth Lees, an American throat singer, right here, Korea.
0: Fun.
1: And Mafu Lol, a pansori, Korean traditional song singer from France.
0: Oh, wow.
1: And Angkor, a busker from the UK. They will be performed live on stage during the Global Citizen Festival starting at noon this Saturday.
0: Right, right.
1: If you can make it there in person, you can still catch the program on air at 7 p.m. next Monday, right here, May 25th.
0: BEFM, that's right. And I think it sounds like an amazing lineup. Another busy, exciting month for Busan. Well, thank you so much for all those updates and for joining us today. We'll look forward to speaking with you again next month.
1: Yeah, BEFM 시청자 여러분, 고맙습니다. Thank you for having me today.
0: Yeah, of course. Thank you so much. 감사합니다. And that was Mr. Chun Yong-woo here in the studio, Busan Global City Foundation CEO. And we'll see him again here in the studio for Global City Talk next month. And listeners, that's going to do it for today. Last song is actually by The Rose with Nebula. And thank you so much for messaging in. We'll see you tomorrow. Bye-bye.

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1: Welcome to BEFM News at 12. I'm Siwon Kim. The Samsung Electronics Union said mediation has ended after the company rejected the proposal and a general strike will begin tomorrow. Analysts say the recent surge in shuttle diplomacy between South Korean President Lee Jae-myung and Japanese Prime Minister Sanae Takaichi may be linked to U.S. President Donald Trump's Donroism, often described as a Trump-style version of isolationism. Japanese media reported today that both countries are concerned about a possible U.S. power vacuum in Asia. The two leaders have held frequent summits, more often than previous administrations, and reaffirmed the importance of trilateral cooperation with the United States. They also shared views on growing global tensions, including U.S.-China rivalry and risks in the Middle East. Meanwhile, Takaichi concluded a two-day visit to South Korea and returned to Japan today after talks in Andong. Electric vehicle sales in South Korea surged amid high oil prices driven by the prolonged Middle East conflict. According to government data released today, total domestic car sales in April rose slightly to about 151,000 units. Within the eco-friendly segment, EV sales jumped to nearly 39,000 units, marking a sharp increase from a year earlier.

In contrast, hybrid sales fell slightly to around 50,000 units. Officials said high fuel costs and policy measures boosted interest in EVs. Imports of foreign EV brands also grew. However, overall auto exports declined by about 5% to $6.1 billion. Eco-friendly vehicle exports rose, led mainly by hybrid models. In local news, a prolonged Middle East crisis is hurting major exporters in Busan, causing raw material shortages, rising costs, and higher logistics expenses. A survey of 500 firms by the Busan Chamber of Commerce and Industry today found almost 73% have less than 3 months of inventory. About 20% have less than 1 month. Companies are seeking new suppliers or adjusting production, but around 38% have no clear response. Many cited unstable supply and rising prices as key impacts. Due to these pressures, 70.5% expect exports to decline this year. Firms are urging the government to expand financial support and stabilize supply chains. International meal costs for foreign students in South Gyeongsang Province will be reduced. 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Students must present a foreign registration card to receive the benefit. In international news, U.S. President Donald Trump has temporarily paused plans for additional strikes on Iran, citing requests from Middle Eastern allies. However, talks between the U.S. and Iran show little sign of a breakthrough. Trump warned that large-scale attacks could resume if negotiations fail. And now for today's weather. Currently, it is 16 degrees Celsius with rain. Overnight temperatures will be around 18 degrees. That wraps up this hour's news. Thank you for joining us. 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
2: Hello, lovely sweeties. Happy Wednesday and welcome to Sweet Date. Today, May 20th, is Together Day, which is 세계인의 날 here in Korea. And it is a day to think about how people in different countries, cultures, and backgrounds can live together with respect. And these days, we meet different cultures everywhere, at school, at work, in our neighborhoods, and even through music, food, and language. So today, let's open our hearts a little wider and think about what it means to live together, not as strangers, but as neighbors. So with that, let's get today's sweet date started.

was 내 거 하자 by Infinite. It's a song that still has that sharp, dramatic energy from the early 2010s. And there's something about the sound, the choreography, and the emotion of this track that makes it feel instantly recognizable. It is bold, a little tense, and very catchy in that classic second-generation K-pop way. And a song like this really reminds us how powerful that one clear hook, like 내 거 하자, right? And a strong performance can be. And hello, sweeties. We're live from our studio in Busan this Wednesday afternoon, and welcome to Sweet Date. 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And I'm Yunji. Hello, guys. So, wow, I wonder why today's chat room is exploding at the moment, and there's a reason why, guys. One of our sweeties is their birthday. Ooh, happy birthday to Benny. And he's saying, hello, Yundi and everyone. It's my 생일날. So guess what, Benny? I wrote this down during the song break really quickly, right? Happy Benny's Day. Woohoo. Have a great day. I mean, if it's your birthday, I mean, the whole week just feels like your birthday, doesn't it? That's what I do, right? Oh, I hope you have a great day today. Have a time of your life with your family and your loved ones. And yeah, hope you blow your candle and make a wish. Ooh, and that will come true. Yes. And also we have Travis saying, hi, hi, Yunjin. Guys, happy birthday, Benny. And also we have Kainim saying, hello, Yunjin, everyone. Happy birthday to Benny. Everyone's congratulating Benny. Ah, yes. I'm loving this, right? Oh, because our sweeties are so loving and they're so warm, right? Ah, yes. So if you guys are listening to the radio and you guys are wondering, maybe I could join the chat room, go ahead and do that, okay? Because you can type in the chat room. You can just type in BEFM or Busan Yeonggan Bangseong on YouTube and come into the chat room. Also, we have Drift Monkey Neem and Sangmin Neem checking in. Wong! It's raining here too. Travis is listening from Suwon, I believe, in Gyeonggi-do. So yeah, it's been raining here too today. Like on my way out here,

skies just opened up, right? It was really coming down there. And hopefully you guys have your umbrella with you on your way out. Yes, and earlier in the opening, we talked about Together Day, right? Which is 세계인의 날, a day that reminds us to respect different cultures and live together as one community in Korea. We are the one. But living together does not always have to sound big or serious. Sometimes it begins with those very small moments, maybe trying a friend's traditional food, or maybe learning how to say hello in another language, which I believe you guys can say in many different languages, and asking someone about their hometown with real curiosity. Where are you from? Right? Or simply being patient when someone is still learning Korean or maybe English. And when we meet someone from a different culture, we may not understand everything right away. Maybe their food is somewhat different, or maybe their way of speaking is different. Like when you speak a certain language, you really gotta roll your tongue, right? Like Earl or world. I just spit. Okay. Or have it flat, like 사와디카 or 건니치와 요로시코 네가이시마스, right? Something like that. So it's totally different. Maybe their holidays, family customs, or sense of humor are different too. I'm trying to be really humorous on this show, but some of you may think, she's weird. But that's also what makes life more interesting, right? A city becomes richer when more stories live inside it, and a community becomes warmer when people feel safe to themselves, right? So today we're going to enjoy the idea of living together, not perfectly, but kindly, curiously, and with a little bit more open-mindedness. So with that, we're going to jump into today's question of the day. Are you guys ready to type in your answers? So here it is. What foreign culture did you first discover through music, food, movies, or something else? What foreign culture did you first discover through music, food, movies, or something else? 음악, 음식, 영화 또는 다른 것 덕분에 여러분이 처음 알게 된 외국 문화가 있나요? So that's our question for today. I mean, there are lots of different cultures that I would love to share with you guys, but to name a few, let's think about the bicycle culture, because when I lived in Japan, I've noticed lots of people are on their bikes, even in Korea nowadays, right? But back in the days when I was really young, people used to take their kids to childcare on their child seats, right? So I would often catch those moms with children front and back of their bicycles. And also, like when people get on the train, they take their bicycle there. So train plus bicycle lifestyle was something that Japan had, right? And also, even like students in their uniforms, they would often, in the movies too, right? You would catch them in the movies riding their bicycle with their cute uniforms, right? So something like that, right? It can be a bicycle culture that you have learned. Or for those of you who love like American movies or TV series, you might have seen like the carpet culture, right? In opposite to that, in Korea, we have like a floor culture, like 온돌 or 마루, right? But in contrast to that, I think American culture is more familiar with the carpets, right? Yeah, but I'm sure it's changing nowadays. But when I was in the States, it was, you know, normally carpets. So something like that, guys. It can be like a long dining culture, or maybe, I wanted to mention this, but I'm not going to kill it. Nap culture, right, for some countries. So what are some cultures that you first discover through music, food, or movies, or something else, okay? So join with us on this conversation. Feel free to send in your thoughts anytime. 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Add us as a friend and you can send in your stories there. And if you'd like to see what's happening in the studio and wondering, what's happening in the chat room on YouTube, right? Celebrating Benny's birthday. Go ahead and type in the same thing, BEFM or Busan Yonghwa Bangsong on YouTube, and drop by in the chat room. So while you guys send in the foreign cultures that you guys have discover for yourself, we're going to move on.

on and keep Sweet Date going. Now it's time for K-pop Dispatch, and this is our daily look at the sounds, stories, and little shifts that keep the K-pop world moving. And the first song that we have for you today is Stolen by Hype Princess. Right from the start, it has that confident, playful energy that makes you look up and pay attention. There's a little bit of schoolgirl attitude, a little bit of runway confidence, and a lot of "we're here now, so watch us" kind of charm. It feels very bold without being too heavy and catching without trying too hard. So if you guys enjoy the songs with a fresh sound, a stylish mood, and plenty of attitude, this one is a perfect match for you. And next song after that, we have Starlight by FT Island. Just from the title, you can already feel a little shine, a little emotion, and that wide open band sound FT Island does so well. There's something about their music that always feels very honest. It doesn't need to be too fancy. A strong voice, a steady build, and that feeling of running toward the light, that is enough. And this song has that don't give up yet kind of energy, the kind that quietly pushes you forward. So on that note, let's keep the music going with these two tracks. Here are Stolen by Hype Princess and Starlight by FT Island.

All right, that was Stolen by Hype Princess and Starlight by FT Island. And before we move on, let's check in once again with today's question of the day, guys, which is what foreign culture did you first discover through music, food, movies, or something else? 음악, 음식, 영화 또는 다른 것 덕분에 여러분이 처음 알게 된 외국 문화가 있나요? So if you're Korean, maybe some of the foreign cultures that you've learned through American or Canadian films, or movies. If you are a foreigner residing here in Korea or foreigner listener, something that you like to share with us, some of the Korean cultures that you thought was interesting, right? Because I learned that, like, you know, the elevator cultures where in Korea you push the closed door button, right? That's like very unfamiliar with Americans or Westerners because they usually wait for the door to close, right? So something like that, guys, okay? So send in your text at #9050, that's #9050, and remember, each message costs 100 won. Also, for free options, we have Kakao Talk. 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Add us as a friend, and you can send in your videos or pictures there. And if you'd like to take a look inside the studio right now, we're live on YouTube, so type in the same thing, BEFM or Busan Yeonhwa Bangsong, and come hang out with us, okay? And let's see what our sweeties are saying about today's text topic. We have our birthday boy, Benny, saying, for Japanese culture, their food and K culture of music, US culture, the tailgate in American football games, and UK football and the passion of the fans. And yeah, speaking of football, I mean, it's almost World Cup, guys, right? Ah, in June, World Cup is happening. And I'm sure you guys will see a lot of different cultures, right? Like celebrating that same day. So if you guys like tune into that, maybe you can kind of take a peek of what the different cultures are like, right? Yes, I mean, Japanese culture, their food is just amazing, right? One of the food that I like is sushi. Yes, I don't get to eat that kind of, you know, the green stuff, wasabi. I don't necessarily like that, but still, I'm getting around these days. So yeah, I have tried a little bite of that and it didn't taste all bad. Yes, so anyway, Benny, thank you for sharing that. And what's your birthday wish, or how are you going to celebrate your birthday today? We want to know your birthday plans. Okay, also we have Drifunky님 saying, ooh, 신기해요, 상민님. Because 상민님 shared what kind of classical music he listens to, right? Vivaldi, Bach, Mozart. Oh, wonderful composers, right? Also, we have Kai님 saying, when I watch Japanese animation, I notice people often say, I'm gonna eat before meals. But in my country,

0: People usually don't do that. I see. Wow. I'm gonna eat. Maybe that's like a polite way of eating, right? There's like a meal culture, right? Which is different from countries to countries. And in Korea, I don't know. We have to wait for the elderly to pick up their spoon first before we dig in, right? So I guess it's kind of similar to that kind of culture, right? Also, we have 막대원이 checking in. Hello, 막대원님. 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So she's not sure where she saw this from. But at the wedding, there was this tradition of throwing a rice to the groom and the bride. Oh, and like breaking the dishes in front of their places. Oh, so she thought that was interesting, right? Wow, I've never heard of this. But when I was actually living in China for a year, I've noticed. Correct me if I'm wrong, guys. People listening from China. Okay, like around, I believe it was like 11, 16 a.m., there was like huge firework going on. So I thought it was like a terror or something. But I asked one of my Chinese friends, and she told me that it was like a wedding tradition where people celebrate the wedding, right? So every day, like around 11, 10 to 11, 20-ish, there was this fireworks going on to celebrate their bonding. So I thought that was really interesting, right? So I guess. Yeah, there are so many different cultures going around the world. So yeah, feel free to send in your answers, guys. Thank you for sharing that. And today it's Wednesday, right? Which means we get to decode some of the numbers with our lovely guest. So without further ado, let's welcome her in. Welcome back to Sweet Date, and it's time for Life in Numbers, and of course we have Cheryl in the studio.
1: Hello.
0: Hello.
1: Hi.
0: My black t-shirt,
1: yeah.
0: Mate.
1: We didn't even talk about it.
0: Oh yeah, it's Caffeine Kings. Ooh.
1: Yeah, this is my favorite place in Australia.
0: Oh.
1: This is where I go for the acai bowls.
0: Ooh,
1: yeah,
0: so good.
1: Can't wait to get back.
0: Wow. So how's your day going? It's raining.
1: Yeah. It's raining.
0: Feeling a little gray? No.
1: No, all good. My daughter's still sleeping though, I think.
0: Oh, that's so cute.
1: Yeah.
0: Oh, so your day is going fine, right?
1: All good.
0: That's good. And we want to get your take on today's question of the day. What foreign culture did you first discover through music, food, movies, or something else?
1: Well, when I was young and I was in Canada with my mum, there were a lot of people from the Caribbean.
0: Oh,
1: so I learned about Jamaican culture and food and music because there was such a huge Jamaican population. She was a teacher, so the school that she taught at had a really big Jamaican population. Like jerk chicken and Jamaican patties and reggae music. I was exposed to that.
0: What were some of the intriguing stuff that caught your attention at that time?
1: I think the food.
0: The food.
1: Because I think Canadian food, for the most part, is quite bland. there's not a lot of spice. A lot of the spice comes from other countries' food. So, yeah, it was...
0: Still nowadays, right? People enjoy that spice and flavor.
1: Oh, yeah. There's so many flavors in Canada because so many different countries and cultures came. And they kept a lot of their traditions and foods and music, dress. Yeah. So it's all there.
0: Like, they all have this hype. I don't know, like this joy in their lives, right? Jamaican people.
1: Oh, yeah, absolutely.
0: When they like dance to the tune, it just makes people want to dance together.
1: Oh,
0: right?
1: yeah. Mm, when I was really young, I had a nanny from Trinidad Tobago.
0: Whoa.
1: And she used to cook all kinds of stuff.
0: Oh, that's awesome.
1: And I still remember the breads that she used to hand make and the jelly rolls that she used to make.
0: Yeah, it sounds delicious.
1: Yeah, she was

0: Amazing.
1: But I want to get this too. When you first came to Korea,
0: yeah,
1: it's already hilarious, right? What's the culture that you weren't familiar with?
0: The food.
1: Oh, the food.
0: Yeah, I came to Korea over 20 years ago.
1: Wow.
0: And there wasn't a lot of Western food available. And when I first landed in Korea, and there wasn't a lot of information available as well. So I came to Korea not knowing anything. And the first meal that I was given was kimchi jjigae. And
1: How was that?
0: I didn't think I was going to be able to stay in Korea. And that night when I went home, I was planning my escape. I was like, how am I going to get out of this country? I'm not going to be able to eat anything. Yeah.
1: Oh, wow. But are you getting around these days with that?
0: Well, 20 years later, kimchi is one of my favorite foods, especially like harmony kimchi. That's really old. That's my favorite.
1: How long did it take you to get used to that taste?
0: A couple of months, I think. Yeah.
1: I see.
0: I couldn't speak the language, and there wasn't as much English as there is now. I went to one of the franchise restaurants, I would just like point and hope for the best.
1: Right? That's what I did when I first went to China, because I couldn't speak their language.
0: Yeah.
1: Right? Can I have the menu, right? And just point it out one, right?
0: Yeah. And there was no translation app back then.
1: So
0: you couldn't really, it wasn't as easy to get around.
1: Wow. But you stayed here for the whole 20 years.
0: Over 20 years.
1: Over 20 years.
0: Well over.
1: That's impressive. We're so proud of you.
0: It's my home now.
1: Oh.
0: Yeah.
1: That's good.
0: Yeah.
1: Kimchi stew for some people, and for some other people, it's doenjang stew. Jeff. Shout out to Jeff. Yeah. So anyway, thank you so much for sharing your culture. Now, last week we talked about the 90 to 150 times we unconsciously unlock our phones, right? Hopefully we notice that numbers now. And the 21 days it takes to build a new habit. Now, I'm looking forward to the numbers that you have for us in store this week.
0: So today, because the weather's getting a little warmer, though not today, we're diving into two numbers that deal entirely with what people are drinking every single day. One tells us what we're lacking. The other tells us what we're getting way too much of.
1: And I'm kind of getting a feeling that I'll be making some changes to what I drink throughout the day. So what is the first number that you brought up for us today?
0: I've actually got two of them. The first numbers are 902. But before I get into these numbers and what they actually mean for us, I've got a question for you.
1: Okay, I'm ready.
0: Okay, think about your entire day yesterday. From the moment you woke up to the moment you went to sleep, how many glasses of just water did you drink? Like not coffee, not tea, not juice, nothing added to it, kombucha, just water.
1: Just water, okay.
0: Yeah.
1: No coffee.
0: Plain water.
1: Then in that case, I think just 2 glasses of water maybe. Yes, but if I have the lattes included, I would say about like 1 liter. Yes, but I'm sure that a lot of our listeners out there count those iced Americanos coffee and think it includes water with espresso shot, right? What do you have for us about this topic today?
0: Yeah, that's exactly what most people think, and it brings us to our first numbers, 902. According to the World Health Organization, the recommended daily water intake for an adult is around 1.5 to 2 liters. But according to recent statistics from the Korea Disease Control and Prevention Agency, the average Korean adult only drinks about 900 milliliters of water a day. That's less than 1 liter.
1: Wow, less than 1 liter. To be honest with you, after I read this, I was like, that's more than I thought, right? But still, there's like a normal amount of water that we have to intake, right? Which is 1.5 1.5 to 2 liters. Mm-hmm. But which you have said, that means more than half the population is falling way short of the recommended amount.
0: Yeah.
1: But Cheryl, I've got a question.

0: for you. Mm-hmm. Why are we drinking so little water? Is it because I'm sure we substitute it with coffee or maybe tea?
1: Yeah, spot on. We live in a massive coffee culture. Mm. People walk around all day with a cup in their hand. So we feel hydrated, mm-hmm. but here's the truth behind the famous 8 glasses of water a day rule. Mm-hmm. Coffee and traditional teas don't count toward the hydration goal. In fact, it's quite the opposite.
0: It's the opposite. Mm-hmm. I think I know the reason behind this. I've heard that the caffeine in coffee is diuretic.
1: Yeah, right? Absolutely.
0: Which caffeine means it makes your body pee-pee.
1: Yeah. Exactly.
0: Not inappropriate. Yes.
1: It's okay for us older people. You might need a bit of a diaper. Caffeine's a diuretic, exactly. Uh-huh. Uh-huh. For every cup of coffee we drink, our body expels more liquid than we consumed. Mm. So if you drink a 500 milliliter ice Americano, you aren't gaining 500 milliliters of water. Mm. Your body's actually losing hydration. Because of this, many medical experts warn that modern adults are walking around in a state of chronic mild dehydration without even realizing it.
0: And it kind of sticks out. It kind of grabs my attention, your t-shirt
1: saying.
0: Oh,
1: yeah. I didn't even clean that.
0: Right?
1: It was the only clean one today.
0: Oh, I see. But it says Caffeine Kings for those of you listening on radio. Yeah, so it keeps grabbing my attention there. Yes.
1: Oh,
0: it's okay.
1: It's over my heart.
0: Yes, it's over your heart. And that completely explains why sometimes, you know, people feel sluggish, and I feel it too, and get an afternoon, like, headache. Mm-hmm. When I've had my coffee, I'm sure that we're not tired. Our brain is just thirsty,
1: exactly.
0: Right?
1: Mild dehydration causes brain fog, fatigue, and even false hunger. Mm. Sometimes you think you need a snack, but your body is just begging for a glass of water.
0: That's when I go for a snack. Yes, then when we feel thirsty, I mean, it's not a sign that we need to drink water. It's a sign that we're already dehydrated.
1: That's right. Mm. Thirst is an early warning signal. Mm. Usually when our body's lost 1-2%, we start to feel thirsty. Mm. It tells us that we need to replenish the fluids to replace further water loss. But for some older adults, the thirst mechanism may not activate until they're significantly dehydrated.
0: Wow. So why is preventing dehydration really important for us?
1: Water, not coffee, though it may feel like it sometimes, is critical for almost every single body function, including regulating our temperature, maintaining our blood pressure, lubricating joints, and removing waste. That's why when we get dehydrated, we feel tired, dizzy, and can't concentrate. Mm. Staying hydrated is also important for our heart health and supporting organ and tissue functions like our kidneys. Mm. Even our skin can benefit from good hydration.
0: So true. That's why many YouTubers out there say, drink lots of water to get better skin, right?
1: Well, the skin's the biggest organ of our body.
0: Yeah. And it's amazing how many unseen ways the water helps us with our bodies functioning properly. Mm-hmm. So Cheryl, is there a best time for us for drinking water?
1: Yeah, there are the best times for drinking water when we wake up, before meals, during exercise, especially when we feel tired or sick.
0: Yes. I'm sure that a lot of our listeners have heard about this before, but it's hard to put it out in action, right? Mm. Yes. So what does drinking water first thing in the morning before breakfast do for our body?
1: This is probably one of the most important times to drink water because it rehydrates our body after the 6 to 8 hours we just spent sleeping and helps to flush out toxins. And drinking water before meals can help our digestion and actually increase feelings of fullness so that we don't overeat.
0: Maybe the reason why I'm overeating is because I don't drink enough water. Yes. I've also read that drinking water before a bath or shower and before bed is helpful, and that if we're sick, we should drink more water than we normally do.
1: Yeah.
0: Right? Hydrate
1: all
0: yourself.
1: All correct. Mm. All right. Drinking a glass of water before a shower or bathing can help lower blood pressure, and drinking water an hour before going to sleep can keep our body hydrated through the night.

0: night, though, as in my case, you might have to get up at some point and any points. The best thing we can do for our body is listen to the signals that it's sending and always have our tumbler on hand.
1: Oh, that's pretty the smartest way, right? We knew that water plays such an important role. And on top of all this, I've actually got a number for you.
0: Oh, I think I know what it is, but you go.
1: Okay, it's number 3.
0: Okay, oh, I know where this number comes from. Mm. There's the idea that we can only survive 3 days without water. This is a realistic guideline, but it can actually range from 2 to 7 days, depending on environmental conditions, activity and health. But most life-threatening dehydration would happen roughly within 72 hours.
1: Oh, life-threatening dehydration. I remember.
0: Yeah, so if you're sick, drink a lot of water.
1: I remember going on a diet, and this was like detoxing through drinking some fluids, and that was life-threatening for me.
0: Oh, well, we learn. You don't gotta detox your body.
1: Yeah, I wasn't
0: liver
1: supposed to.
0: Liver and kidney do that.
1: Yeah, but I wasn't supposed to eat anything, but that made me just, you know, almost about to faint. So don't do that, guys.
0: Yeah, just like healthy life choices.
1: Right. And Travis is saying 20 years in Korea.
0: Yeah, over 20 years.
1: Yeah, that's impressive, right? So anyway, guys, we're going to hit a song break right here. And I want to ask you guys, how much water do you guys drink in a day? Okay, so send in your answers while we listen to the song. Here is Shopper by IU.

0: You just listened to Shopper by IU. And we're back with Life in Numbers here on Sweet Date, of course, with Cheryl in the studio. And before the song break, we were kind of talking about how, on average, we're drinking less than 1 liter of water a day. And I asked you guys, how much water do you guys drink, right? And to this, we have many messages coming in. We have Kainim saying, in China, when people get sick, we usually drink hot water.
1: Oh yeah.
0: Ooh, yeah. I think we do that too. How about back in your home?
1: Whenever my daughter's sick, I always tell you gotta drink, you gotta drink, you gotta drink. Flush that out, you gotta drink. Even if she's really not feeling well.
0: Because water is just amazing, right? It just does the work.
1: Oh, it's so healing. Mm. I mean, drinking it, being by it, our bodies are mostly water.
0: Yeah.
1: So, why wouldn't it have a big impact on our lives?
0: Yeah, so true. And Drift Monkey even saying, I'm 3 liters a day. Wow.
1: Wow.
0: Oh, that's amazing.
1: Do you have time for anything but a toilet? That's a lot. That's good. You're very hydrated.
0: Yeah, that's good. Yeah. I'm sure Drift Monkey has the best skin.
1: Oh, yeah.
0: Yes. And my doctor said the body can hold 1.5 liter of water. Do what you will with that information, he said. So I drink twice a day. 장난이요, maybe. Oh, so that's amazing, though. 3 liters a day.
1: Wow.
0: Way to go.
1: Yeah, good. Applause.
0: Also, we have Siwon Dianim saying, I feel like I only drink about 3 paper cups of water a day, maybe around 600 milliliters. Paper cups. Yeah. We got a long way to go. See you, Nuni. You and I have to drink more.
1: invest in a good tumbler.
0: Right. Yeah. So, and we also have lots of messages coming in, but we're going to get into our second half. Mm-hmm. Yes. So, where are we heading for our second number, Cheryl?
1: Well, since we just established that we're drinking a lot of caffeine drinks instead of water, we need to look at exactly what's hiding inside those cups. Have you ever hit that 3 p.m. slump and thought, I really need an iced Americano or a smoothie to survive?
0: Yeah, of course, every single day, but I'm trying to watch my calories, right? But on this day when we're feeling a little under the weather or it kind of makes you dragging all day, right? I always go for iced vanilla latte, which is abara in Korean. Yes, that's my survival go-to drink, but it gives me that instant like sugar rush to finish my work.
1: Yeah, we all love that sweet afternoon boost, but that brings us to our next numbers, 50 and 12, and these numbers are a little bit shocking.
0: Oh, so what do they stand for, 50 and 12?
1: According to the Ministry of Food and Drug Safety, the recommended daily limit for processed sugars, the hidden sugars that are added to food and drinks is 50 grams. To visualize that, 50 grams of sugar is roughly equal to like 16 small sugar cubes.
0: No way. I was drinking 16 sugar cubes for the whole day. That sounds like a lot, though.
1: It sounds like a lot until you order your favorite drink. A standard iced vanilla latte contains about 35 to 40 grams of sugar. That means you're drinking about 12 sugar cubes in just one cup.
0: Oh, man. 12 sugar cubes. Okay, I wonder why my belly fat is getting fatter each day, right? In one latte. I would never sit at a table and eat, you know, 12 sugar cubes one by one. Of course, no one, right? And I gotta say, it's so shocking there's so much sugar in one latte.
1: Exactly. And it gets worse with other drinks. A black sugar bubble tea or a fruit smoothie can easily contain 40 to 50 grams of sugar. That means with just one sweet drink after lunch, we've consumed our entire daily limit of 16 sugar cubes in 10 minutes.
0: But I mean, lately, the thing that kind of saves my day is those massive zero sugar trend, right? I mean, there are zero sugar sodas,

0: and low sugar snacks, you name it. Aren't we consuming less sugar now with that?
1: Oh, that's a great irony. Mm. Consumer reports show that while the zero sugar trend is absolutely booming, our overall sugar intake remains incredibly high. This is because the zero trend gives us a false sense of security. People drink a zero calorie soda with their lunch, but then reward themselves with a massive sugary cafe drink later, thinking they save the calories, but the hidden sugars in liquid form bypass our brain's fullness sensors entirely.
0: So, like when we have our pizzas or high-calorie food, right? We always order like zero sugar drinks, right? But that's just not, you know, a relief.
1: It's such
0: a wake-up call for everybody. I mean, liquid sugar is just sneaking right past us. But I guess we're actually drinking a meal's worth of sugar without any of the nutritional benefits, right?
1: Right. The sugar spikes our blood sugar, gives us a 30-minute rush, and then causes a massive crash, which makes us feel even more tired and dehydrated than before. It's the ultimate cycle.
0: Oh, man. This is such an eye-opener for all of us. So today we decoded two numbers, guys. First up, we decoded the number 900, which was 900 milliliters, showing how dangerously close to chronic dehydration we are suffering because we think coffee is water, right? And second of all, the 50 grams and 12 sugar cubes, the hidden sugars, right, hiding in our innocent looking afternoon lattes. So anyway, Cheryl, thank you so much for sharing this fun topic, and I can't wait for next week's topic.
1: Next week, always good, always fun.
0: And today it's raining out, so stay dry, okay? And we'll see you next week.
1: See you next week.
0: Okay. And that wraps up the first hour, everyone. Hope you guys enjoyed it. And let's take a short music break. And here is 아무것도 아니나 by Thomas Cook. And we'll be back at 1.

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4: The beautiful landscapes, the beach, the delicious food, I love Tojikupap, are some of the many things that make Busan a great city to live in. But it is the multicultural society and the warmth of its people that make Busan a really dynamic city. Hola amigos, my name is Jonathan Badillo and I am from Mexico. I arrived to Korea 3 years ago with a one-way ticket and now I study my master's degree at Busan National University. I fell in love with Busan way before even moving here. It all began with a weekend trip for me to realize this was the city where I wanted to live in. I moved here and I realized it was the right decision. From the moment I arrived to Busan, I felt very welcome and as if I was a Busan Saram already. Busan Saram, my God! There is so much going on in this dynamic city that it is so easy to get involved in one of the many activities to promote cultural exchange in Busan. I firmly believe that the greatness of a city lies within its people, which is what makes Busan the greatest city to live in. Global City Busan, we are in it together. This campaign was brought to you by BFM Busan Yongo Bangsu.
5: 지금 방송 광고라는 부메랑을 던져보세요. 소비자를 향해 정확히 날아가는 광고. 힘차게 돌아가는 경제. 부메랑처럼 다시 기업의 이익으로 되돌아오니까요. 방송 광고, 경제에 큰 힘이 됩니다. 부산 방송 광고 발전 협의회.
6: 1:00

That was Hard by SHINee. It has a strong, fearless sound that only SHINee can pull off. And what I love about the song is that it does not try to sound safe, and it comes in with this attitude, plays with a strong hip-hop groove, and still keeps a polished performance style SHINee is known for. And a track like this reminds us why SHINee has stayed so distinct for so long, always stylish, always experimental, and yes, always hard to ignore. And hello, sweeties. We're live from our studio in Busan this Wednesday afternoon. And welcome to Sweet Date. 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And I'm Yinji. So coming up in part two of today's Sweet Date, we have a nice little mix ready for you. First up, we're going to ease into bite-sized banter with Andrew in the studio, and we're going to have this everyday simple talk, plus the little fun skits. And after that, we're going to jump into Screen Bites, where we get to pick up those practical English expressions from scenes in movies and TV. And this week, we're working on Freakier Friday. And later on, we'll turn up the mood with Flashback, taking us back to energetic Korean dance hits from 90s and 2000s to wake up your afternoon. But before all of that, let's come back to today's question of the day, which is, what foreign culture did you first discover through music, food, movies, or something else? 음악, 음식, 영화 또는 다른 것 덕분에 여러분이 처음 알게 된 외국 문화가 있으신가요? So that's our question for today. So send in your creative answers, guys. You can text us at #9050, that's #9050. 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So for Kakao Talk, search BEFM or Busan Yeonhwa Bangsong. Chinchu first, add us as a friend, and you can send in your messages there. And also, if you want to peek inside the studio, we're live on YouTube, so type in the same thing and come join us in the chat room. So let's see what our sweeties are saying about today's text topic. We have Drift Monkey saying, I fell in love with Japanese car culture when I was really young, hence my name, Drift Monkey. Drifting originated in Japan in their mountain roads called the Tooge. Ooh, interesting. Wow, I know, like, in Japan, I think they drive on the right side, right? Compared to other countries where we normally drive on the left, right? And also, when you turn the handle, I heard it's really awkward when you drive on the road for the first time, right, in Japan. But anyway, that's really cool, Drift Monkey. Oh, thank you for sharing that. Also, we have Travis saying, one of my favorite sitcoms is Big Bang Theory, and it's interesting to see how the show portrays cookies as a symbol of family happiness. Oh, that's a good culture, right? I haven't seen Big Bang Theory that much, but I had tons of friends that just loved Big Bang Theory, right? I think they have their strong fan base for sure. And also we have PK New checking in saying, hi Yunji, hello, hello. And let's see what our sweeties have to say about today's topic that we covered in Life in Numbers with Cheryl. We have Kainim saying, I usually drink one bottle of water a day. How big is that bottle, Kainim? I'm curious. Maybe there are like 2 liters bottle, and also like 500 milliliter, like me in the studio right now. One bottle of water, that's not bad, right? Because I usually have like 2 cups of water a day, and I felt really guilty after hearing what Cheryl has shared with us earlier. So today I'm definitely gonna keep track of how much amount I take today. And also we have Manak Doyeongnim saying, 물 먹는 거 진짜 중요하죠.

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Yes, so I guess Mark Dong-eun was drinking water for health reasons, right? Once you kind of lose your health, you get to learn your lesson, right? I think that happens to everybody, even for me, right? I don't drink lots of water on just normal plain days, but whenever I'm feeling sick and I kind of know what the water can do and help my body, that's when I try to drink a lot, right? So, yes, guys. Oh, this totally helps us, right? And also, we have Travis saying, 특히 여름엔 필수예요. I know it's like a survival drink, right? In the scorching heat, I'm kind of scared about the heat that's gonna come very soon, right? Because they're saying on the news how, like, even in May, the temperature that we're getting in the city is like the top, right? The top heat that we've been getting. And we have Parker named checking in. Hello, Parker named saying, let's see. I drink water when I get up and before going to sleep to take a medicine. Oh, I see. Right? The good thing about drinking water when you get up is what Cheryl has shared with us earlier is that since we've been sleeping for 7 to 8 hours without water, right? It kind of helps to remove the toxic in your body. So I thought that was really cool, right? So he drinks a lot of 식혜 or some other drinks to mix with it. Oh, that's interesting, right? Sometimes, like in summer heat, I think 식혜 just kind of like, I don't know, it kind of makes your heat go down a bit, right? And we also have C1 Dunim saying, I had 2 cans of pop yesterday. I probably went over the recommended 50 grams of sugar for the day. I know 50 grams equals 16 cubes sugar, sugar cubes. Oh, I thought that was scary. Isn't that scary, guys? Right? Oh, but still, you've noticed that. So that's something that we should all give credit for. And also, Kainim is saying, drinking Coke with zero sugar could be better. Definitely, right? That's why people take, you know, the zero sugar drinks instead of the regular ones when they have their fast food, right? That's what I always go for. But one time I've tried the regular ones because they sent me the regular ones, and oh wow, it really tasted sugary for sure. So guys, yeah, zero sugar drinks would be a better option. So anyway, guys, thank you so much for sending in all your messages. We appreciate that, and we're gonna go listen to a song, and here is Wish by NCT Wish. Let's make this

0: Happy Wednesday. And of course, we have Andrew for Bite Size Banter.
1: Hi.
0: Hello.
1: Hi, everybody.
0: Hello, hello. How's everything going on this Wednesday?
1: It's all right. Can you believe that it's May 20th?
0: Oh, time flies so fast,
1: It feels like yesterday I was doing, it's gonna be May. It's gotta
0: May
1: be.
0: The Force, whatever.
1: Yeah,
0: right?
1: May the Force. Yeah. May the Force.
0: Oh,
1: yeah.
0: I learned a good phrase from you. Thank you very much.
1: Once, people. Uh-huh. Do you hear that? She learned one thing from me. We've been doing this segment now for going on 7 months, I think.
0: More than that, I think.
1: One thing. One thing.
0: The
1: to
0: one
1: rule
0: thing
1: them
0: I
1: all.
0: Learned from Andrew is to tease people every day.
1: Yes. Yeah. Yeah. Yeah.
0: Yes. But today we're going to be talking about a hidden talent.
1: Ooh.
0: Okay. So let's get right into today's skit.
1: Sounds good. Yoonji, the boss needs those files organized by in alphabetical order, color, and date.
0: Where?
1: It's going to take hours.
0: Okay, stand back. I can sort an entire deck of cards in under 30 seconds. Watch my hands blur.
1: What is she doing? Whoa! That's amazing. But these are digital files on a computer.
0: Oh, well, do you want to see me balance a pen on my nose while you do it?
1: Oh, if it's going to get this work done faster, let's see it.
0: So with that, here goes today's question for Bite Size Banter. What is your most useless hidden talent? 여러분이 가진 정말 쓸모없는 재능은 무엇인가요? I'm doing something with my mouth.
1: You're rolling, yeah. Is that all you can do?
0: Yeah.
1: You can only do it like that one finger?
0: Uh-huh.
1: You can't make it go all the way down and then all the way back?
0: Not a chance.
1: Not a chance.
0: This is my hidden talent,
1: do you know
0: guys.
1: It's funny, and maybe this is very stereotypical of me to say, and if I offend anybody, sorry. But I feel like, okay, one of my best friends in high school, his name was Fong. Mm-hmm. His family's from Vietnam.
0: Ooh.
1: He was born in Canada.
0: Uh-huh.
1: But he could, like spin his pen so easily, and I was like, is this an Asian thing? Like, you're good at math.
0: I'm Asian.
1: And you can spin your pencil. What's going on?
0: Well, I mean, even Americans or Canadians can do
1: it. No, I know, but I've never seen anybody in my class do it before, and I was like, what is this new thing? But then when I came to Korea, I worked at a Hagwon when I first came here, and I had, like, kids in grade 5 or 6 that would just be like, I was like, oh my goodness, that's like a weapon to you. Yeah, I don't know.
0: Like those thing that, you know, like, what was that movie? That guy, Jackie Chan.
1: Yeah, sure.
0: Oh, he always does, you know.
1: I watched the Jackie Chan movie on the weekend.
0: You did?
1: Yeah.
0: How awesome is that?
1: I can't say the name of the movie because it's a brand, but anyway, yeah.
0: Oh, yeah?
1: Yeah, well, I'll tell you later.
0: Okay.
1: Yeah, it was pretty good.
0: Interesting, yes. Yeah. But for guys, I've seen most of the guys, after they do their chest workout, they do little...
1: The pop, pop, pop. Yeah.
0: Can you do that?
1: That's so ridiculous. It's only ridiculous because I can't do it. So that's why.
0: Or maybe some people make their ears wiggle.
1: Like Yoda from Star Wars. I don't know.
0: How about for you?
1: I remember someone, like a student said to me, oh, teacher, can you do

0: this? And I'm like, yeah. And I was like trying to concentrate and trying to make my ears wiggle.
1: Yeah.
0: Or like, can you wiggle your nose? And I was like,
1: ooh, he's good at that.
0: But I don't know. It's just like I get an itch in my nose. It's all right.
1: Still.
0: Or you can make your eyes go like this real fast, cross-eyed. You know, I don't know.
1: If you guys are listening on radio right now, you should definitely tune into YouTube and see this, okay? Oh, you should have missed it out for the world.
0: Yeah, yes. I don't know. Mm. I mean, I think I have a couple, all right? But I'm curious of yours.
1: Oh.
0: Like, do you have one that stands out besides being very unique?
1: Okay. So what I can do, guys, is I can pull my finger, okay, my thumb.
0: What?
1: And it can reach... like this, look. Or maybe you can kind of flip your thumb and it doesn't hurt. Can you kind of flip it all the way?
0: I don't know, but my thumb also, do you know how people like ours, yours does it, bends like this?
1: Yeah.
0: So many people are like this.
1: Oh, yeah.
0: And it's something to do with your joints.
1: So something's wrong with my joint?
0: No, I think, hey, you and
1: it's
0: I
1: like
0: both have that.
1: Bendy.
0: So everybody else has that issue that they can't do that. Yeah.
1: Oh, okay.
0: I guess. One of maybe, I don't know why I do this. So can you snap your fingers?
1: Yeah.
0: Okay, snap your fingers. Which finger do you use to snap?
1: Oh, left finger. Oh, I didn't notice that.
0: No. I mean, not hand. Like, but on your hand, do you use your second finger or do you, or your middle finger or your ring finger?
1: Middle finger.
0: Okay. So on my left hand, I use my middle finger. On my right hand, I use my ring finger.
1: How come?
0: I don't know. I think the only reason I can think of why I'm able to do this, I used to like fold my fingers over. Do you know what I mean? When you're a kid like this, I used to do that all the time. And I don't, like if I can't do it with with my middle finger. Yeah. I don't, that's not a hidden talent. That's just you're strange, Andrew.
1: No, it's a hidden talent.
0: Okay, fair enough.
1: Can you whistle really loud like during a ball game?
0: No. Like
1: those guys like can whistle. Yeah. Ooh.
0: No, I'm terrible.
1: Sounds like a bird.
0: No, it's terrible. I say it's terrible because I have a friend when he whistles, he sounds like birds outside of a window.
1: Whoa.
0: And it's, but my brother can put his fingers in his mouth and go like that. Like, and I'm like, whoa. And like everyone would stop. I don't know where he got those. He doesn't have many talents, but I mean, there you go.
1: I always try to learn that. Like, you know, when you go to a football game, there are certain people who does that really
0: or
1: loud.
0: Or can you make this noise? Oh, hold on. I'll use my pen like this.
1: Oh my gosh.
0: It'd be like, oh, can you hear the rain? Listen, it's falling. But I don't know. Yeah.
1: We should send him to like, Seesang you don't need
0: it. No.
1: Well, not here. Oh my gosh.
0: There's other people, and I can do it. I hit the top of my head or like down here as well. But yeah, I don't know how that happens.
1: Oh my gosh.
0: But I would say my useless hidden talent is, and it's so funny that this happened because I just did it to Petey and them when I walked in here. I was like, oh, you got a haircut. Did you notice he got a haircut? Did you say anything to him?
1: Uh-huh.
0: Oh, you did? Oh, okay, fair enough. But I would say I notice tiny changes about people.
1: Yeah.
0: So haircuts, hair color. And if you listen to For My Busan, the writer, Hong Jokhanim, she cuts her hair so much, but it's like minimal amount. I'll be like, hey, you got a haircut. And she's like, how did you notice?
1: Just or like 1 millimeter.
0: Oh, yeah.
1: That kind of,
0: it's always, listeners don't know who she is, but like, it's like a perfect, like, right around.
1: Just like perfectly straight.
0: It's like she must use like some template because like there's, I don't know how the barber, like the hair salon can get it that.
1: Oh.
0: Or like if somebody changes their glasses or if somebody changes their lenses and their eyes change a little bit, I'll notice.
1: Whoa. Okay,
0: shoes,
1: I'm going to try next time.
0: Bags, things like that. Totally useless, but but I will say it does make people feel noticed.
1: Yeah,
0: because if
1: feel
0: I say,
1: loved.
0: Well, yeah, I don't love anybody, but I mean it's okay. I'm joking, but I mean like if I'm like, oh, did you change your hair color? And they're like, yeah, just a little bit lighter brown or a little bit darker brown.
1: No,
0: and they're like, no, nobody else noticed that. I'm like, yes,
1: but it's like you giving attention to somebody else.
0: Yeah,
1: so
0: sure.
1: That means. You know,
0: but it's maybe me giving attention, but it's also me being a bit OCD maybe of how I notice things. But I'm also, I would say that the better way to say this is I'm very observant.
1: Oh, yeah.
0: So I do notice when things change around the neighborhood, little things, new stores, paint jobs, these kind of things. But I don't know if that's a hidden talent.
1: Well, that is.

0: I don't know.
1: That is.
0: Do you have
1: I barely notice the difference between people, you know, people's changes.
0: And that doesn't surprise me.
1: So I sometimes ask Andrew, oh, did you change? He's like, no. So that's my hidden talent.
0: I was going to say my hidden talent is being extremely

0: 100 meters away.
1: I got a good one. Are you able to, like, for songs, like, know what song it is in the first, like, so many beats?
0: Yeah.
1: Or you know the first five words to, like, every song?
0: Oh, me? When I listen to the intro part, just like 3 seconds for some songs, I notice what song that
1: is. Yeah, there's somebody on the gram or maybe it's Reels or something, I'm not sure, where they play a game and it's sort of like, I'm going to play the first, like, whatever beat of this song and you have to try to guess it.
0: The beat?
1: Yeah, so like they'll give you like, it's a genre, blah, blah, blah. And sometimes, like, there's one guy does it with Canadian classics or just Canadian music in general. So, I mean, there's not that much. So, hopefully, I usually can get it.
0: Yeah.
1: But it's not bad. Yeah, I tend to do all right with it.
0: Okay, I want you to, play a key for me, and I will guess what tune you're playing. You
1: wanna
0: go?
1: Okay, ready? Okay, all right.
0: All right, so he's on my piano app, guys.
1: Are you ready?
0: Yes. That's Do.
1: I have no idea.
0: Re, Do sharp. Okay, he's just playing piano.
1: Yeah, I don't know.
0: Okay.
1: That's a pretty good piano app, though.
0: Yeah, I know, right? So, yes, I wanted to show you guys my useless hidden talent.
1: There's Charlie Puth is really, really good at that.
0: Oh, and he's perfect pitch.
1: Oh, perfect pitch. Oh. Like, and he'll hear something, he'll be like, oh, that's this, that's that. Or when he tells people to play stuff and just be able to create a song, like, out of thin air. He's done it on a couple late night shows in America.
0: Wow.
1: It's very very cool to see.
0: Yeah, we should definitely check out Charlie.
1: But how about our listeners?
0: Yes. What is your most useless hidden talent?
1: Or if you have something weird, let us know. Yeah, like my...
0: If you guys can do that, please send in a message.
1: You can just like see me hit myself. Get out of here.
0: Yeah, sorry. Okay, so anyway, guys, send in your answers. Okay, thank you guys for tuning in, and we'll see you tomorrow.
1: Bye-bye, everyone.
0: Raindrops are falling on Andrew's head. So that was my most useless hidden talent, guys. So anyway, we're back, and that was today's bite-sized banter. Hope you guys enjoyed our little talents that we have hidden so far. So today's topic is, what is your most useless hidden talent? 여러분이 가진 정말 쓸모없는 숨겨진 재능은 무엇인가요? So that's our question. Okay, guys, you don't have to do anything weird, like something that we did. It can be like, you know, speed reading or maybe amazing organizing skills. Or maybe if you're good at like voice mimicking, right? I can kind of mimic PD님 here. 안녕하세요. 비슷한가요, PD님? Oh, okay. 좀 모르겠다는. Okay. Yeah, something like that. Or maybe if you have like a fast reflex, okay? For instance, if a cup falls from your cupboard and you have a fast reflex, unlike me, which you can react in milliseconds and you can just catch that cup, right? Something like that, okay? Or if you like see a person and you can definitely read what's on their mind, right? Something like that. Or maybe if you're the type of person who has those charismas, which I envy because I don't have any charisma. So something like that, guys. I was thinking of my old hidden talent, which was doing a cartwheel, if you guys know what I mean. Like, it's like a sideways rotating movement where your hands touch the ground and your legs pass over your head one at a time, okay? So can you guys do cartwheel continuously? I used to do this a lot when I was in elementary school. But nowadays, I don't think my arm would be able to handle all my weight. The next day, I would be on air with a cast. So yeah, I wouldn't be able to do that. Or maybe if you guys can do like plank. I've been trying to do plank for more than 30 seconds. I've been trying for like, I think a minute or so, but then I am like, oh, so dead, right? It's kind of like develops your core strength where you can kind of hold your body straight and rigid, right? I mean, can you like keep your body in a straight line, guys, while tightening your core, glutes, and legs? Because for me, I would sag all the time. Yeah, so let's see what our sweeties tell it is. We have Benny, birthday boy, saying, my

hidden talent would be taking a picture in a sunset. Ooh, okay. So you would take the best picture, right, for someone. Oh, I wish you were there when I take a trip to Philippines and Benny was there. I would totally give my phone to him, right, and get that best perfect selfie. And Drew Funkini is saying, I can do the pectoral dance and glutes and biceps and ears and Adam's apple and eyebrows and kneecaps. The list goes on. That's amazing. I wish I could see that on video. Yes. All right. So thank you for sharing that. Also, we have Kainim saying, I can snap my fingers really loudly. Is it louder than this? I usually only use it when singing at singing rooms. Other than that, it's pretty useless. I know. But the thing here, guys, is that it's the most useless hidden talent. Yes. Wow. How do you do that, though? Is there any tip that you can give us? Like, okay, I can snap my fingers, but I can't do it really loudly, right? I mean, sometimes I found these, like, parents out there who are like, hey, kids, and then they snap their fingers, and it's like, whoa, how do they do that magically? Also, Travis is saying, oh my, Andrew has been hiding a lot of his talents until now. I know. He has been doing, like, that raindrop sound, right? Isn't that so interesting? I wanted to copy that, but I can't. Oh, and Sion Dunim was saying, I can hear the delivery truck before anyone else does. Useless, but powerful. Oh, man, that is a powerful hidden talent, because sensing that doesn't have to, you know, you don't have to leave your food out long, right, before you notice it. Oh, that's amazing. And Travis is saying Yunji's torte unga perfect pitch is far from useless. Are you sure about that? And he's saying that he can wiggle his ears too, just like a headband with moving ears. How can you wiggle your ears? Wow. Okay, am I wiggling my ears? Just my eyebrows? I can do it. All right. Also, Kainu is saying, I tried Andrew's skill. Oh, which one? Okay, he showed us many skills, but it was really hard for me to do that. I even slapped myself a few times. Still couldn't make that sound. If I slap, seriously, guys, I can slap really hard, right? When I have my friends around and I, like, slap them on their, I don't know, their arms, because it's so funny, they're like, ouch, right? It really hurts. Don't do that ever again. So I'm like, oh, I didn't know. Right? And Drift Funky is saying, oh, plank, I did yesterday, 2 minutes times 3. Oh, it went on for 2 minutes. That's amazing. How did you do it, like, every day? How did you train yourself to do that for 2 minutes straight? Oh, I hope it's not like 1 minute thing. Also, we have Jenny Loves Music saying, 안녕하세요. People said I can explain something in easy words to children, but I cannot find what I have for hidden talent. That is your hidden talent. That's amazing, right? I mean, for me, hosting this show, I gotta, like, sometimes summarize things, but I'm not very good at that. So PD Neem's, like, in front of me, do it fast. But that's amazing talent. Ooh, good for you. Thank you for sharing that. So, guys, thank you so much for sharing your amazing talent. And I gotta say, if we had, like, a contest here, you guys would all win, right? Get a prize. So thank you for that. And we're gonna take a song break. And here is 난널 원해 by Drunken Tiger.

Welcome back to Screen Bites, everyone. This is where we learn everyday English expressions through scenes from movies and TV shows. And this week, we're continuing with the movie called Freakier Friday, or in Korean, Freaky Friday 2. So it is a fun family comedy about identity, generational misunderstandings, and chaotic family love. And in today's scene that we're going to be taking a look at, Tess is giving Harper a ride to school and offers some very grandmother-style advice. So Harper is dealing with a British girl who clearly bothers her, and Tess tells her granddaughter to just ignore her. And Anna, listening nearby, finds that advice a little questionable, especially coming from a therapist. But Tess quickly reminds her she's not Harper's therapist, she's her grandma. So with that, let's check out the actual lines from the movie scene, and this is between Tess and Tess's granddaughter and Anna. Ignore the British girl. After this year, you won't have to see her anymore. Nice advice from a therapist. Well, I'm not her therapist. I'm her gram. All right, well, this has been real. Please drive away like you don't know me. Make good choices. You are so lame. So with that scene, here comes today's expression. You are so lame. You are so lame. 너 진짜 노잼이야. So the word lame here means uncool, boring, awkward, or not fun. You just name it, okay? So together, today's expression means you're being really uncool, or that was embarrassing, or maybe that was not cool at all. And the word lame originally meant unable to walk properly or physically weak. And over time, people started using it more casually to describe something that felt weak, disappointing,

and not impressive. So today, when someone says that's lame, they usually mean, oh, that's not cool. That's boring, right? So you can use this word to describe a person, a joke, an idea, or a situation. For instance, you can say, this party is kind of lame. Don't be lame, something like that. But be careful, guys. You are so lame can sound a little rude if you say it too seriously. So it's usually safer when used between close friends or family, especially in a joking tone, okay? Ha ha ha ha. So coming back to today's scene, Tess says it to Anna because Anna shouts to her daughter, make good choices, as Harper gets out of the car. So to a teenager, that kind of parent-style goodbye can feel super embarrassing, right? So Tess teases Anna by saying, you are so lame. So now let's check out some example dialogue so that we can use it in our daily conversations. Here's our first one. Hey, honey, don't forget to smile and be kind today. Mom, you're so lame. Here's our second one. Hey, here's a good joke. Why did the tomato blush? Huh? Why? Because it saw the salad dressing. Oh, Yoonji, that joke is so lame. Here's our last example. Hey, guess what? I made a playlist called Monday Motivation Forever. What do you guys think? Wow, you are so lame. So as you guys see, today's expression, you are so lame, is casual and funny expression when used playfully. Okay, star right there. It's perfect for teasing someone who is acting awkward, uncool, or a little embarrassing. But remember, tone matters here. So with that, we're going to wrap up today's Screen Bites. Hope you guys had fun. And we're going to continue tomorrow with another fun expression from Freakier Friday. And now we're going to move on to our next segment. Welcome back to Flashback, everyone. We're diving into a feel-good Korean dance songs from the 90s and 2000s, perfect for adding a little extra rhythm to your day. First song for you is 이유 같지 않은 이유 by 박미경. So this is one of the songs that comes in with real power from the very beginning. And 박미경's voice has that strong, confident energy that instantly wakes up the room. And the song itself carries that classic 90s dance pop mood, dramatic, fast, and full of emotion. And the title, 이유 같지 않은 이유, means something like a reason that doesn't feel like a real reason. So there's a little heartbreak inside all that rhythm. It's catchy and perfect for bringing up the energy this afternoon. And next up, we have 너 없는 동안 by 김원준. This one brings a slightly different kind of 90s feeling, bright, stylish, and full of that youthful pop energy Kim Won-jun was known for. And the title, 너 없는 동안, means while you were gone. And even before the song begins, you can imagine that mix of longing and rhythm. It has that classic sound where heartbreak does not stay too quiet. It turns into a melody, movement, and a chorus that you guys can sing along with. So on that note, let's get into these two throwback classics. First up, we have 이유 같지 않은 이유 by 박미경, followed by 너 없는 동안 by 김원준.

Welcome back, guys. Hope you enjoyed these two tracks from Flashback. First, we had 이유 같지 않은 이유 by 박미경, followed by 너 없는 동안 by 김원준. And obviously, Jenny Loves Music has enjoyed the music for sure, right? Yes, and let's see what our CDs are saying. We have Drift Monkey Name saying, if you struggle with normal plank, start with your knees first, then move them further and further back, down until you can use your legs fully, extended like how normal plank is done. And 2 minutes with 1 minute rest in between, 3 times for a total of 6 minutes. Whoa. And he says that he looks like a tomato afterwards. One of my favorite kids song is the tomato song, right? 멋쟁이 토마토. So random. Sorry, guys. Also, we have Jenny Loves Music saying, I think Yoonji makes the vibe very comfortable and bright with talking nicely, summarizing our comments. Oh, that's so sweet of you, Jenny. I want to read this twice, but I can't since we're short on time. Oh, thank you for the compliment. I mean, people grow into their roles, but I obviously haven't yet. And Travis is saying, yeah, she's professional, I think. Oh, you guys obviously haven't heard what 국장님 or people here have told me. I'm just kidding. Yes. 저는 I'm going my own way, right? 저는 약간 teenager 느낌 여기서. 그쵸? I have to grow up a little bit. And today's line for Scream Bites was, you're so lame. And to this, we have trainees from Jenny saying, he's so lame, right? The party was lame. That's a great way to put it. And Travis is saying, he already seems like a lame duck. Quack, quack. Right. So anyway, guys, thank you so much for tuning in today and staying with us until the end. And I gotta say, I hope this hour gave you a nice little pause as much as it did for me too. And before we go, we'll leave you with one last song. And here is 날 울리지 마 by 이정. So hope you guys enjoy this together day, which is 세계인의 날 here in Korea. So guys, look around and try to take care of the people around you and your loved ones, because you know, we're living on this earth together, right? So try to survive today because it's Wednesday, and hope you guys have the great rest of your afternoon, and we'll be back with you again tomorrow. So shine your light.

0: elementary school. In my family, my mom is Korean and my dad is Canadian. I also have a younger brother. Now, I was born right here in Busan and have lived here my whole life. This city is great because all the activities I can do. I love going to all the beaches and riding my bicycle around the rivers. Being part of this city is great because I get to meet so many different people from all over the world. Thanks for listening to my story, Global City Busan. We're in it together. This campaign was brought to you by BEFM Busan 영어 방송.
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Dear Diary, welcome to a gloomy Wednesday. Could it get any better than this? It's cool and gray. A perfect day for me. If you don't like the rain, how about you just like it for today, since it makes someone so happy for a while, at least. Welcome to Heart Attack. I'm your DJ, Pretty Little Iris. We'll be back after a generous bye.

That was Generous by Wish. You guys are listening to Heart Attack, and I'm your DJ, Pretty Little Iris. Hello, everybody. How are you feeling? It's a little over 2:03 p.m. in South Korea, May 20th, Wednesday, 2026. Hi. How are you? I hope you're having a good day wherever you guys are, whatever time it is. Let's see what you guys are saying. Joshua says, I think it's my third time being up for her hour. And you're not gonna regret because I look pretty today. I'm wearing black. You guys know what I'm wearing? Black. I'm happy because I feel comfy in black. Hello, everybody. It's a Wednesday and it's a calm Wednesday. It's a rainy Wednesday. Immediately, I'm happy. I was happy since yesterday because it was grayish since yesterday. Gray bit skies. Maybe even gloomy nights. I love gray bit skies, grayish gloomy nights. And so I have been happy for the past whatsoever. And I've been a little busy. I've been occupied doing some work. I left the house early today because I had stuff to do. I came to work a little early. You guys probably have heard that Peter's team for soccer won whatever they won. I don't know about it, but I woke up and there's like a group chat for Arirang hosts and people were talking in there about it. And then Peter sent a picture of cake in our office. So I came and ate cake. Thank you, Peter. I had the coconut chips as well. Thank you, Peter. I really hope your team wins a lot in the future so I could have really nice food. I hope they win like good stuff so he buys good stuff for us. I think that's a deal. Yeah. So that's what I did today. I also had a cup of coffee, but I don't think it matters because like it's not going to give an impact on me because I woke up early today and I needed caffeine. Also, there's a lot going on in my head, so I needed caffeine to concentrate. Today is going to be a long day because I have more schedules after the live show, so I have to go immediately to my next schedule. So it's going to be a kind of long day. What else? Because it's humid, so when it rains, it's humid, right? Which is kind of weird because I never thought it was humid when it rained in Vancouver, but in Korea, it gets humid. And therefore, my wavy hair is kind of not wavy. It's a little wavy. And also, I did my lashes. You guys can't see, but I did my... Okay, but when I say I did my lashes, it means I just put mascara on it. I don't do extensions or whatever. But you can see... You can't see, actually, that they're kind of, like, wary. They don't have strength today. But it's okay because what matters is that it's raining and what matters is that I'm happy. And I think my happiness matters over everything else. I'm kidding. It doesn't matter over everything else. There's so many things that's important in this world. But whatever. Hi, guys. In Iris world, Iris is what's important, right? That goes for all of you guys as well. In your world, you should be the most important thingamajiggy. Yeah. Dio says they're in a final. Unfortunately, their opponent are very attacking compared to his team, which is defensive. Ooh, I don't really know the soccer world, but... All the best to Peter's team because I want more bread. All the best. Yeah. I don't really know. So I have a... Okay. Here's a random fact. I have a friend that's a huge soccer fan. And like, huge fan. And so... I think I mentioned this. So he knows Peter, obviously. So every time like he texts me or he sees me, he talks about either Peter or soccer. And he talks about Peter's team and then like his team. And I always say, you know, I don't understand, right? And he's like, yeah, but you should. And I was like, what do you mean I should?

And even today, we were texting about it, and it was interesting, you know. What else am I gonna talk about? I like cherries, but I don't like pitting cherries, so I don't really eat cherries. You know what I really dislike? I hate cocktail cherries. I don't know why they exist. We'll be back after 우리의 시작 by nows.

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1: You guys are listening to Heart Attack. I'm your DJ, Pretty Little Iris. Let's talk about what we do on our show today. In our first hour, we have Heart News, where I read you guys news articles on what's happening in the arts and culture world in Korea. And then we have Heart of the Day, where I ask you guys a question on our Instagram, Heart Attack _ Arirang, HARTATTACK _ ARIRANG. Give us a follow and check out our story uploads where you can participate in our Q&As. Today's Heart of the Day was, what's your favorite book? Can't believe we haven't asked you guys this question yet. What is your favorite book? In Mandarin. Shoo. What is your favorite book? So come on over and answer us if you haven't yet. If you also want to send me a message,

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In hour two, we have Open Heart. We are joined by member of TIOT, the boy group. His name is Kim Junyeon, and he is participating in a musical right now. It is a historical piece, so I feel like a lot of you guys will enjoy learning about the musical, because based on my past travel diaries with Cynthia, you guys do find historical facts interesting. So we'll be talking all about his musical and his artistry today. Also, if you have not yet, we have a global listener survey for Arirang Radio happening in 2026, and you guys can check it out on our app or our website. There is a pop-up, so go on over if you haven't yet and participate, please, and let us know your thoughts on us. Let's go listen to a song, and I'll be back with Heart News of today. This is Tashi Kukot by Chongyeon and Minginyu.

is expected across the country today, and this system could bring heavy downpours similar to summer monsoon rain. Strong winds and lightning are also expected, so extra caution is needed for safety and outdoor facilities. The heaviest rain will focus on central regions, the southern coast and Jeju's mountain areas, where rainfall could reach 20 to 30 millimeters per hour later this afternoon. Temperatures will drop sharply compared to yesterday, with Seoul reaching only 20 degrees and Daegu and Pohang staying around 18, making it feel cool throughout the day. The cooler weather will continue through tomorrow, but summer-like heat is expected to return starting Friday.

BTS's title track Swim from their fifth full album Arirang topped Billboard's global excluding US chart for a second straight week. With this achievement, BTS earned their sixth number one on the chart, surpassing Taylor Swift for the most chart toppers in its history. The song also ranked number two on the Billboard Global 200 chart for three consecutive weeks. BTS is also set to perform alongside Madonna and Shakira as co-headliners for the halftime show at the 2026 FIFA World Cup final next July. More Billboard news. Group Cortez entered the top five of Billboard's weekly Artist 100 chart in the United States. The Artist 100 ranks performers based on album sales, song sales, radio airplay, and streaming activity. According to the latest chart released on May 19th, Cortez ranked behind Michael Jackson, Noah Kahan, Morgan Wallen, and Ella Langley. After debuting at number 24 just 1 month after their debut last August, the group has continued its rise. Their second mini-album, Green Green, also placed third on the Billboard 200 chart. This has been Korea's Heart News of the Day. We'll be back after Swim, Swim by BTS and Red Red by Cortez.

We ask you guys a question on our Instagram, which is heartattack_arirang, and you can follow us and answer our question of the days, which is uploaded on our stories. Today's heart of the day was, what's your favorite book? I could go on and on and on about the books I really love, but I already do that in between a lot of heart attack sessions. So I don't know, my favorite book, that's kind of hard, but I love The Secret History by Donna Tartt. I got a little excited when last year people kind of thought that she might win the Nobel Prize. She didn't, but got a little excited, but also a little anxious because I didn't want people to start reading my favorite book ever. So I love The Secret History. I love Whale by Cheon Myung-kwan, Korean book, also translated in English. I also really liked, there's a lot of books I really like. I really liked, of course, American Psycho. I'm gonna whip out my book app to remind myself about what books that I really enjoyed reading. View all, list view. Okay, I'm looking at the books. I liked The Great Gatsby. I don't know if it's my favorite. I liked Moby Dick. I don't know if it's my favorite. I really enjoyed, I'm scrolling down and down and down to see what I really enjoyed. I enjoyed this Korean book called 어떤 양형 이유 by author Park Joo-young.

And this was written by a judge in Korea. And it's talking about the judgments that he gave on the cases that he was in charge of. And it was really interesting because he's such a great writer. I'm so hot right now. And I really liked so many, you know, there's so many out there that I like. So I can't go on and on, but unless I could actually go on and on. Imagine if I just went on and on and on talking about books. Yeah. But yeah, let's see what you guys are saying, because I can talk about books whenever I want to. Oh, of course, I like Lord of the Flies. Wait, I forgot to mention, you know how we were talking about Lord of the Flies, Netflix adaptation, and how I was so excited to watch it? Couldn't watch it because it's not out in Netflix Korea. And Netflix Korea, what are you doing? Actually, I'm kidding. Love you. SimSound says, The Book of Words by Abai, would recommend it to all listeners. I should have asked who could come up with the best catchphrase today or the best hooker so we can like try to read it. Next is Benny saying probably Pinocchio. Ooh, I didn't even watch the live, can we call it a live action? The Guillermo del Toro Pinocchio. Ricky says, Grant by Ron Chernow, the biography about the American general Ulysses S. Grant. This is your favorite? If you say biography, I'm automatically going to think that it's thick. Anna says, Mastnavi by Jalaluddin Rumi. I nailed that pronunciation. Tigger Shear says, I have a few titles I enjoy. My Teacher is an Alien, Beyond the Pale, Ender's Game, Doom. Steve says, The Bible, followed by China Dolls by Lisa C, and Can't I Go Instead, Igumi. Oh, okay, interesting. Kevin says, Encyclopedia Britannica. Annika. I used to have a classmate named Annika in third grade. Suddenly, I remembered that. I was not close with Annika, but she existed. Kevin says, World Almanac. World Book Encyclopedia. You must really love the encyclopedia. Mongo says, Crying at H Mart. I know everybody talks about Crying at H Mart, but I haven't watched it. And... Well, I mean, I haven't read it. I know they were working on like an adaptation because people were talking about that in the field for a while. I guess I wonder what happened to that. RVN says, not really into reading, but if I had to choose, maybe the Seer handbook. Oh my gosh, I touched something on the keyboard and now I don't even want to explain what's happening on the screen. I'm not going to explain. I'm going to pretend I didn't do that and move on. Espy says, Nightmare Before Christmas. What's this? What's this? There's people everywhere. What's this? What's this? Da-da-da-da-da-da. That's probably not the melody. AJN says, Scrappy Little Nobody by Anna Kendrick. Really funny autobiography. I don't really read autobiographies. Don't ask me why. Ask me why. No, don't ask me why. I can't be. Maybe I just never encountered a fun one. Steven says, my favorite book is my favorite book is by Julia Cameron, The Artist's Way. And Siska says, Sydney Sheldon novels, Yu Asagiri mangas, and Narnia series. Ugh. Narnia, you brought back memories. I was forced to watch and read Narnia on so many occasions, but for every single occasion, I did not read or watch Narnia. They would play it for me, and I just zoomed out. I could never concentrate on Narnia. I remember at school, at church, at summer camp, wherever I was, when they played Narnia, I couldn't. I tried reading it because I wanted to be somebody that read Narnia. Could not. I don't know why, but could not. RVN explained Seer. C-E-R-E. Survival, evasion, resistance, escape. Handy to know, right? Matthias says, The Lady Tasting Tea. How statistics revolutionized science in the 20th century. Okay, I have a story. So I was lady tasting tea today. I was

drinking black tea today, and while I was drinking black tea, I saw a hand sanitizer in front of me, and it was a pumping type, right? And it was our office's hand sanitizer. And so I drank my tea, I put it down, and I don't know why, but I wanted to sanitize my hands. And so I pumped the hand sanitizer, but it didn't pump. So I pumped harder, and guess what happens? The hand sanitizer came out of the pump, but not normally. It flew out, and it just kind of rained. And it went into my tea, and it spritzed over the table. And yeah, so I had to throw my tea away. Robin says, "你是漂亮, you are pretty, Maxi." Crash Overwrite says, "I don't really have a favorite, but I really like the comic called Death Vigil. Vigilante. Vigilance. Vengeance. Villain. Vigilantly." Yeah. Let's see what you guys are saying. Ricky says, "Oh no, Iris broke it again." What do you mean again? I never break things. I don't know what you're talking about. I'm not clumsy. I don't break things. I'm so clean, and I take care of myself. I tidy up, and I don't need anybody's help. I lost my phone 2 days ago in the studio, and I made everybody look for it. Actually, I didn't make anybody look for it, but everybody just looked for it for me, okay? Because they love me. And then turns out it was in my bag. That was the last one. Let's go listen to a song and I'll be back. Ho ho! 말 대신 발 형성.

Jenny. Hello, pretty Iris and everyone. Happy Wednesday. It's my birthday today, and a happy belated birthday to you, Iris, last Sunday as well. Happy birthday, Benny. Wish for me, I guess I would say as I enter my last year in my 20s, there will be a lot of chances for me to be the same. For me to be the same me and love myself. As I promised, I have one of my favorite songs that I wanted to hear as a follow-up of my weekend message last Sunday, and I hope everyone will enjoy it. Also, hope everyone is staying cool, healthy, and hydrated, guys, since Korea's weather is in the summer-like temperatures, as I heard during our heart news. So our request is 사랑해요 by Kim Johan. Have a great rest of your Wednesday, IRS Heart Attack Team. And of course, 애청자 여러분. Love you, IRS, from Benny. Hi, Benny. Thank you for sending the birthday message. And we will try to play the song for you. I wonder what you're planning to do today. What are you going to do? You should send us another message after you spend your day and you do things. I'll be interested to know what you did on your birthday. Next is Tigger Shior saying, hey Iris, how are you? I wasn't planning to write in today, but Giselle and Summer Cake just released a new song, so I thought I might try to promote it. Both of these ladies are amazing artists of their own right, but to see them do a collaboration is out of this world. Could I please request Circle and Me by Giselle and Summer Cake? Have a great day. Yes, you can request it. We are going to try to find it. I'm not sure when it released, so I'm not sure if it's in the system yet, but we will try to look for it. What else was I gonna say? I had cake today. Yeah, it reminded me because you talked about summer cake. I had the white chiffon cream cake outside, the one Peter bought, and it was alrighty. I'm gonna read some more. Steven says, hi Heart Attack Team and Iris, please tell Iris she is super pretty today. Thanks, Stephen R. Hi, Stephen. And thank you, Heart Attack Team, for forwarding this message. You have told me that I look super pretty today. Maxi. Okay, what else are we going to talk about, guys? Let's talk about how... Okay, do you guys want a secret? Okay, here's a secret. So... on either Wednesdays or either Thursdays or Fridays or whenever the archive does pre-recordings, I can hear the pre-recording. So our studios are soundproof, but I can hear the lows. So I know when Johan is here because I can hear the zung, dung, dung. But it's a secret. So he's here next door. Unless somebody is partying next door, which is a bigger problem. But yeah, that was a little TMI of the day. We still have some time to chit-chat, so I dare you guys to give me some things to talk about. Also, we're rocking a new angle today on our screen. I look extra close up, wondering if you guys like it. I feel like you guys like it because I was reading your YouTube chat. Let's see what else you guys are saying. SRD says, Iris's hair is too pretty. So it's been a while since I cut my hair on Heart Attack. And so I feel like it's longer, but I feel like it's still so short. And my dad was drying my hair the other day and he was like, it's so long. You're not human. This is not human hair. So I said, it's still so short. What are you talking about? But he thinks it's so long. Why do dads always say your hair is so long and that you look like a ghost? Is it just my dad? I don't think my hair is long. I think it's still short. You can't see because I'm wearing black right now, but it's still short. I want the kind of intimidating, whoa, why isn't she cutting her hair type of longness. Right now, it's kind of like, oh, your hair is long type of long. I want the, your hair kind of long, you know. I want them to run away. Tigger asked, when was the last time you had hot pot? Ugh, such a long time ago. Should I? You know, I'm so good at talking annoyingly. I could, like, I know how to do, like, vocal fries. So I'm, like, really good at talking like that. I don't know why, because, like, I was never annoying.

like outgoing kid, but I can really, really, really reenact it, and I'm like on point. Like, you have no idea. You know, I'm so good, right? Okay, last time I had hot pot was on the 8th of May. So it is pretty insane, and I might D-word soon. If I D-word, please bury hot pot with me. Okay, what else? Ricky says, what happens if Iris sneezes really loudly? You should ask the team if they hear me when I sneeze sometimes. But the thing is, I never sneeze loudly here, so. Bahar asked, I have a question. What is your favorite type of chocolate? 你最喜欢的巧克力是什么? Oh my gosh, my Mandarin is so good. Maybe I'm a language genius and maybe I should start learning other languages. I shouldn't. You don't know my favorite chocolate? But I mentioned it pretty numerous times. You don't know my favorite chocolate? Wait, Iris can be annoying. Everything is melodic to my ears. Oof, if you tell my mom that, she'll be, you know. So one of the comments I get often is, oh, I wish I had a daughter like you. So surprisingly, a lot of adults say, oh, I wish I had a daughter like you. And I tell that to my mom because I know what her reaction is going to be. And she's always like, oh, tell them to take you. They have no idea. There was this one time when somebody that I, like a acquaintance's acquaintance, we met, and they were like, oh my gosh, like they were older than me. They were like, oh, you're so cute and you're so young. Like, I wish my daughter grew up like you. And then my acquaintance was like, you shouldn't say that. You shouldn't say that. You have no idea. Did you watch Queen of Tears? She is like the main character of Queen of Tears. You don't want to raise her. And I was like, a really nice first impression. Maxi. Bahar says, mango and white from L brand, Lee brand. Oh, that is pretty accurate as well. That's like really specific. I was just expecting you guys to know that I like white chocolate, basic chocolate, but mango and white is pretty specific. I don't know mango in Mandarin, so don't ask me. But if I say mango, I feel like they might understand. When I'm traveling, I try my best to use the language that the locals use because I think it's a little rude sometimes when you just go up to them, assume they know English and be like, hey, blah, blah, blah, if it's not an English-speaking country. So I at least try to remember, hello, thank you, please, this one, pay. Yeah. So those are like the old, so I like memorize, hello, thank you, please, this one, can I pay? And when I was in China last year, I spoke more than this five phrases, right? But still, I was really bad. And so I would do body language, but because I was so sorry that I didn't speak Mandarin, I would try to be so like pick me vibes. I would be like, oh, I'm, and then they would be like, but I'll be so like sorry. I'll be like, and then I was like, wow, what am I doing? Two songs for you, 사랑해요 by Kim Joo-won and Circle of Me by Giselle and Summer Cake.

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7: 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It is time for Hour 2, where we have Open Heart. We interview a new guest every week. Today, we are joined by a member of TIOT, Kim Junyeon, in the studio. So, I'll be right back with our guest after our last song of Hour 1. This is 오늘도 나는 악착같이 돈을 번다 by 육중한 밴드.

You're listening to Heart Attack with your DJ, Pretty Little Iris. Welcome back, guys. Welcome to the second hour of Heart Attack. I'm your DJ, Pretty Little Iris. It is our open heart segment, our interview segment, where we interview a new face every week. And today we are joined by a member of TIOT, Kim Junyeon, and we are going to be talking about his musical Hake that he is participating in. But before that, I did wanted to remind you guys that we have a global listener survey going on in our Arirang Radio website, which is also available on our app. So if you have not participated yet, make sure you guys go and check that out. Let's go listen to a song, and I'll be back with our guest with a mic. This is Wild by Taeyong.

yeah, I wanna make it come. 1, 2, 3, let it free, cause I'm wild and bloody. Don't sink a dirty job, burn it. Can't fake it, I like that super natty. Pull it back in, I'm here, big counting. Like animal, 저거 채워 no while.

as a musical actor. And he says, this is why you have to be prepared, because to those that are prepared, that's when you get the experience. So yeah, I feel like we should go and take a song break because our guest does need to use a bathroom break. So we'll be back after Hatsuma by BAP.

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1: Hi everyone, I'm Catherine from Morning Wave in Busan. 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Feeling a little guilty? 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

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And second, although I do love getting text messages from all of you, don't text and drive. That's a no-no. Good driving etiquette equals safety for all. This campaign is brought to you by Morning Wave in Busan on BEFM. Oh, by the way, tune in to Morning Wave in Busan to get real-time traffic updates. 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
1: Welcome to BFM News at 4. I'm Qian Kim. With official campaigning set to begin for the June 3rd elections, rival parties are stepping up nationwide campaigns. The ruling Democratic Party says the vote will be a key test for securing momentum for the Lee Jae-myung administration, marking the first nationwide election since the new government took office. Meanwhile, the main opposition People Power Party is focusing on its message of keeping the government and ruling bloc in check. The government announced that it will raise the national terrorism alert level from attention to caution from May 21st through noon on June 4th. The measure aims to prevent possible threats at campaign events and ensure safe voting. Eligibility for interest exemption on income contingent student loans for non-metropolitan university students will be expanded to households earning up to 200% of the median income starting November 20th. The revised special act on student loan repayment, passed by the National Assembly last month and approved by the cabinet on the 12th, was officially promulgated. Previously, only students in households at or below 130% of the median income qualified for interest exemption. Under the revision, eligible students will receive full interest waiver until graduation or the start of mandatory repayment. However, for existing borrowers, only interest accrued after the enforcement date will be exempt. In local news, candidates in Bukgap, one of the most closely contested races in the June 3rd elections, have unveiled key regional development pledges. Democratic Party candidate Ha Jong-woo proposed Busan's first AI-specialized high school, an AI innovation campus, and a district-wide AI ecosystem linking education, jobs, and startups. He also pledged AI-based elderly care services, a 24-hour emergency response system, and modernization of traditional markets with an AI commercial support platform. People Power Party candidate Pang Min-sik introduced a Bukgu District Renaissance Plan focused on undergrounding railway lines, easing traffic congestion, and revitalizing local commercial and ecological areas. Independent candidate Han Dong-hun pledged a K-Complex arena along the Nakdonggang River and the creation of a cultural and commercial golden belt. Busan City and the Busan Technopark are launching an alliance to promote the use of pseudonymized data among public institutions. Pseudonymized data refers to information processed so that individuals cannot be identified without additional details, allowing safer use of data for administration, policymaking, research, and industrial innovation. The data held by public institutions is a key resource for improving public services and addressing regional issues, making it important to balance data utilization with privacy protection. The city recently held the alliance's first meeting and provided training on pseudonymized data, including privacy protection systems, one-stop support services, and the use of synthetic data. Busan plans to expand cooperation, consulting, education, and joint projects among participating institutions. In international news, a Korean-flagged large crude oil tanker is attempting to transit the Strait of Hormuz. The vessel, HMM's Universal Winner, is en route to Ulsan after loading Kuwaiti crude oil and has entered an Iran-approved passage south of Larak Island, according to signal transmissions. Following the report, Foreign Minister Cho Hyun confirmed that the tanker is passing through the strait in coordination with Iran. The ship is reportedly sailing alongside two Chinese tankers, Ocean Lily and Wenguyang. It remains unclear whether the

The vessels have safely cleared the strait. And now for today's weather. Rain is expected throughout the day with temperatures ranging from 18 degrees to 21 degrees. High humidity above 90% and overcast conditions will persist. The temperature in Busan is currently 17 degrees Celsius. And that wraps up this hour's news. Thank you for joining us. 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

Hello, hello, hello. Happy hump day to you all. The 20th of May. Can you believe it? Listen, the earth is huge, big, massive, super massive. The circumference of the earth is about 40,000 kilometers. What? Yeah, if we traveled all the way around earth, how long would it take? Well, we don't know. And what are we riding? Camels? Plane? It's different. Along the journey, how many countries and how many different people would we meet? We don't know. That's it. These are all questions that don't have answers. But we're willing to take the steps to find out. And because today is Together Day, it's Hege Yine now. People around the world connecting from all different countries. We live in different cultures. We speak different languages, but we take one small step closer to each other and we can have a more peaceful and understanding world. It's not a pipe dream. It actually can happen if we try. So welcome to For My Busan from wherever you are all around the world. I'm your host, Laura McCluckie. Let's kick off this Wednesday with Suddenly by IOI.

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1: 오, 갑자기야. 갑자기야.
0: Do you know what? I love Korean expressions. I have Scottish people and Korean people are very, very good with their expressions. I was thinking this today. I was actually recording something today, and there was one thing. So people say to me all the time, "Wow, 한국 사람 다 됐다." So you're really Korean. And one of the things that I notice is that when I not scold my children because I generally speak to them properly, but if they've been asked not to do something, they continue it. I'll look at them like, and I'll suck through my teeth like this. Scottish mothers don't do that. Scottish mothers will be like, right, right. And like they'll say right because right means ite kuman, right. That's it. Right. That's it. And so I was like, and my friend said, oh, 진짜 한국인 엄마. 한국 사람이야. Interesting. 깜짝이야. Suddenly by IOI. Welcome to the show. Thank you very much for tuning in to For My Busan. This is Wednesday, the 20th of May. I'm your host, Laura McCluckey, and you're tuned in to BEFM on 90.5, 103.3 FM. Welcome to the show. Thank you very much for tuning in. And happy hump day. Happy Earth. And happy Together Day. 세계인의 날입니다. If we translate 세계인 directly to to English, it sounds something like World People's Day. 세계인, like world citizen, global citizen. Oh, there we go, Global Citizens Day. So why do we call it Together Day? Well, because the name conveys the vision of creating a society where Koreans and expats and, you know, whatever you are in the world, just everybody together, coexisting, respecting each other's cultures, respecting each other's traditions, respecting each other's host nations, which I think is very important, and living together in harmony. And these days, when you walk around the. Now, 요새는 이런 멘트가 많이 해요. 뭔지 알죠? 뭔지 알죠? What do I say a lot these days? 내가 요즘. 요새 제가 땡땡땡땡땡 많이 해요. 와, 땡땡땡땡땡. 내가 뭐라고 해? 외국인 많다. Because when you walk around the city, there's so many people from other countries, including tourists, of course, international students, foreign residents, and you know, it's very interesting to see, especially here in Busan, loads and loads more international tourists are popping up in all parts of the city because Busan is becoming one of the world's, not just Korea's, but one of the world's most exciting and kind of, I guess, bucket list type destinations. It's a very exciting travel destination. So there's an interesting trend that reflects this popularity. Have you heard of Busan sickness? It's very interesting. So recently on social media, among travelers from Taiwan and Japan, etc., there's this expression appeared, Busan sickness. It describes the feeling of wanting to return to Busan after visiting the city. So if you're Busan, it's not like, you know, Hyangsubyeong. It'd be like Busanbyeong. Busanbyeong. But anyway, it's so yeah, you want to come back after you visit. It's not just about liking Busan. It's about just the phrase metaphorically means that people remain emotionally attached to the city's atmosphere and vibe and people and food and everything after they leave. And so Busan's popularity is we can see it on the ground in the people around us and the number of people at the beach just over the last weekend. But according to the data as well, we look at the statistics. Recent data tells us that about 3.64 million foreign tourists visited Busan last

0: last year. We knew that. We talked about it. But this is significant because it's the highest number ever recorded. And the city has big plans to attract many, many more in the future. Now, the city, of course, has beautiful wide beaches, mountains right next to the urban areas. It's got the city and the country. It's got Yinnar and Hyundai. And it's a big city, and it's a relaxing vacation spot as well. It's very unique in that atmosphere. So it will be interesting to see how many people visit Busan in the future. So let's talk today about Busan, the amazing city of Busan. If someone visits Busan, if you have a friend that is going to come to Busan, what is one place, one, okay, don't say yogi and yogi and yogi here and here and here, just one place that they absolutely must visit? It could be a famous place or just a secret attraction that you know, but one place they must visit. 예, 여러분, 오늘은 부산의 관광지 한 곳은 추천해 주시기 바랍니다. 오늘 부산에 대해서 얘기를 좀 할게요. 누구나 다 아는 곳도 좋고, 뭐 나만 알고 있는 곳도 좋은데, 예, 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Also, we want to get your songs for traveling. A place to travel to with music is a place well visited, I would say, because music is what does he say? Music is the soundtrack of your life, or like anyway, blah blah. So get in touch. 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
0: Ladies and gentlemen, this is your captain speaking. We're now making our approach to Busan. Cabin crew, prepare for landing. We've just landed. Welcome to For My Busan.

Yes, my friends, time for Newsfeed. And it's not a difficult or hard-hitting segment. We just want to chill. It's a rainy day here in Busan. How about where you are? And because it's a rainy day, we want to relax and read the news. So the first one, here we go. Checking in the smart way. So Busan's Geumjeong-gu Bugok Samdong neighborhood is starting a new safety project for vulnerable people living alone. It's called Smart Munan Tok-tok. It's a smart check-in system designed to help prevent lonely deaths. Now, you might have heard about this at any point over the past few years. It's Go-tok. And also safety accidents as well. The project runs from this May through April 2027. And here's how it works. Each home will use a smart plug, a small device that tracks electricity use from appliances. So if someone's usual power use pattern suddenly changes, for example, if there's no electricity use for a long time, staff can quickly check and make sure everything is okay. Okay. And of course, this project isn't just about technology. Members of the local Social Security Council will also visit the homes in person, deliver simple meals, daily necessities, and check how the residents are doing. It's smart monitoring, which is, you know, so important. It gives us real-time updates, right? But also real

human contact. And lonely deaths, I don't know if you know much about it, but it is an issue. And so this is one way to help prevent these things. And I think there are many lonely people in the community. So let's look out for our neighbours. Let's keep an eye. Let's keep an eye on those who live near us. I think the key here is that, you know, technology is great, but there's no replacement for human-to-human contact. And so people are very important for other people. So a regular check-in is more than a safety measure. It might be literally the line between someone staying vibrant, shall we say. So yes, please pay attention to your neighbours, especially if you live in an area where you're living with or living near some vulnerable people. All right, next up. Busan fish cake goes to China. Not on a holiday, but the famous Busan fish cake company, Samteng Foods, has opened its first store in China. Oh, 축하드립니다. So the store opened at a shopping mall in Changsha in Hunan province. It's bringing a little bit of Busan with it. Love it, love it. 어묵 좋아합니다. So inside the store, there's a large media wall that shows ocean videos, giving customers that Busan seaside feeling when they step in for fish cake. The menu has lots of familiar favourites. Fish cake croquettes, hotbar. Oh, I do love a good hot bar. Chili pepper fish cake, shrimp rolls. Delicious, delicious. There's also a few new flavours made for local taste, like beef croquettes, mala crayfish croquettes. That sounds absolutely delicious. There's even a sauce zone where customers can mix and match sauces. And everybody loves it. Everybody has loved it. On the first day of soft opening, not even like grand open, more than 800 people visited and around 80% of them bought something, which is very good. And the company is also expanding into China's retail market and taking part in major food expos as well. They say that the way to a person's heart is through the stomach. So maybe fish cakes, Busan fish cakes are making their way to the heart of China. I don't know, there's a joke in there somewhere, but I'm not going to bother. All right, finally, K-Books head to Southeast Asia. Where is it? Why is everybody heading somewhere else? 여기는 제주인데요. Just kidding. So Korean books are finding more readers overseas, and Korea is looking closely at Southeast Asia in particular, because the Ministry of Culture, Sports and Tourism decided to hold traveling book fairs this week in Hanoi and Bangkok, helping Korean publishers meet local publishers and media companies. There are 20 Korean publishers taking part. There are titles ranging from children's books and educational books to practical everyday books. And the ministry said that interest in Korean publishing has been growing very quickly in the region. So it's not just K-pop or K-food, but there's K-literature. There's K-film. And K-film is different from K-drama and K-movie. K-film is a very specific thing. There's K-content. There's K-beauty. K-everything. So this is very good news that we are kind of shaking off a little bit that K-dash stereotype. Not that it's a bad stereotype, but we are expanding into other areas of culture as well. So in Vietnam, Korean educational and children's books are getting attention. Thailand, because of the popularity of TV shows, Korean TV shows, films and webtoons, web novels, etc., they have created more interest in Korean stories and IP, which is also very interesting. It's not just about selling books, right? It's about the stories of Korea traveling in many different forms, from printed pages to webtoons to dramas, films, future adaptations. So, yeah. And some of these books will be donated to cultural centres in the countries, so local readers can enjoy Korean stories, Korean titles, and, of course, Korean culture. We talk a lot about K-pop, K-drama, right? But K-books are part of the Hallyu story as well. So, very cool. Very cool. Like that a lot. And that's all we had for today's newsfeed. Smart check-ins for people living alone. Busan fish cake landing in China. And K-books finding readers in Southeast Asia. A very cool update for our newsfeed. All right, let me play you a song. This is a throwback to, I don't even want to say the year. Bring It All Back by S Club 7.

0: Welcome back to My Life, My English, the show where we sit down with real people here in Busan and discover how English has quietly but powerfully changed their lives. Today's guest is someone, not gonna lie, really special to me. He was actually one of my biggest inspirations and he influenced me in so many ways when I was learning English. I've always admired the way he chooses his words and the way he challenges himself. And the best part, we learned English at the same institution. So in a way, we grew up in English together. Please welcome Lee Ji-yong Lim.
1: Hi, thanks for having me. My name is Ji-yong Lee, and I worked as a nurse for 2.5 years and studied English consistently in Busan. My life in Busan has always been serene and quiet as Busan. Nowadays, many young people are pursuing dopamine, but well, in my case, chasing dopamine is just the total opposite of my character. I'm just doing my job and trying to enjoy small but certain happiness in my life. And there's a quote from the Bible, I do believe the meek shall inherit the earth. Thank you.
0: You see, that's so you speaking English so elegantly. The meek shall inherit the earth, which means 온유한 자는 땅을 차지할 것이다.
1: That's quite wins the race.
0: Mm-hmm. And that's lying straight from the Bible. That quiet steadiness is something I've always admired and noticed about you. There's always a depth to how you think and how you write, and it comes through in a way you carry yourself always. So, what first got you interested in learning English?
1: It was my high school days. I began learning English after finishing my Korean SAT or 수능. Mm. There was a desire to learn a language in my mind, and we all learn English from our elementary school to high school days. It looks very useful to have a good command of English as a high schooler and as a university student and as a social worker too. Mm. And I had a high school teacher who was extremely good at English, and I asked him about how to study English.

0: and he recommended an English institute located at PNU, where I studied with Sojin together, and after a week, I signed up for my first real English class at that English institute.
1: That reminds me of the turtle from the children's story, just pacing yourself and winning the long race. Same approach, but clearly it works. And every learner has a rough patch, as you know. And what was yours?
0: The most challenging moment when it comes to studying English was, for me, studying English itself was the most challenging moment, and that's the moment that requires me a resilience. And I graduated nursing college and I had a lot of things to do. From junior, we have to go to hospital for field practicum and have a lot of subjects to study. And I wanted to get a job at good hospitals, which means I have to maintain good GPA. So all things considered, studying English and major at the same time was quite tough for me. But as I know, the key to success is the consistency. I just keep doing both of them. So to do that, I have to sacrifice some youth cultures. I haven't attended university festivals till nowadays, and I had to review everything every day 24/7, and I skipped some bonding sessions with my friends. But at nothing, I sacrifice my early days in university, whether I think like I invest for my future and for myself. So my message is that you should choose where to focus and keep working on it.
1: Wow. But honestly, knowing that you memorize the article from The Economist every single week, I can't even begin to imagine how grueling that must have been. As a nurse, I guess you don't have many chances to use English at work. So how do you keep it alive?
0: But sadly, as a nurse, I rarely see patients who can speak English. During my 12 years, I only saw 3 patients, and one of them was even not an English speaker. So I rarely have a chance to use English as a nurse, but at the same time, I do not want my English lags behind my prior version. So nowadays, I read English magazines through a smartphone. There is this magazine called The Economist that Sojin mentioned. For me, it was extremely difficult to understand. So it takes more than years to read this gazette. It is one of the most oldest English magazines, so it gives us how English speakers think and see the world. There is an application in Apple Store or Android App Store. If it is too hard to understand, then I recommend the English at The Economist Espresso, a shorter version and summarized version of the magazine.
1: If you say it's worth it, I'm always in. Listening to you, I have never been more ready to put that Espresso app on my phone. What opportunities or dreams has English opened up for you?
0: As a nurse, not every nurse, but some nurses think about working abroad. And so for me, English also opened a window of opportunity to work abroad. So I'm gonna take part in the internship program in the United States hospital, and if it finishes successfully, then they're gonna sponsor me a permanent residence. If I haven't studied English for years, then I have never imagined working abroad.
1: So proud of you. From a quiet life in Busan to potentially building a career in the US through sheer consistency and patience. And that is the power of playing the long game as you did. And I'm so proud of you and so excited to what comes next for you. So our last question, what would you say to people in Busan who are thinking about learning English but haven't taken the first step yet?
0: The first and foremost important thing is that learning language is far more interesting than you think. Let's take English as an example. By speaking English, your brain will work in a whole different way, and by listening English, your ears become more sensitive to unfamiliar sound. So do not fear it, and why don't you just try it? Thank you.
1: Awesome. You're the prime example of making the most out of the language. Jiyong-nim, thank you so much for being here today. You came in, said everything with such a calm and precision, exactly you always do. So should we go check out The Economist Espresso then?

love it. Thank you so much for that lovely interview, Seojin-nim, and to Lee Ji-young-nim, who is a nurse from Busan and built his English through slow but consistent study. And that

0: Welcome back, everybody. Thank you for tuning in to For My Busan. The time was 4:39 on the clock, and I do have a very special announcement for you. Heavy rain is forecast nationwide from today through tomorrow evening, so please take extra care for your safety. Do not approach riversides, valleys, mountain slopes, or steep areas. If water begins to rise in underground spaces, evacuate to higher ground immediately. Secure vulnerable facilities that may be blown away by strong winds, and report blocked drains around your home through the safety e-report system. Heavy rain, lightning, and strong gusts may cause damage, so please use caution during outdoor activities. This message is from the Ministry of the Interior and Safety. All right, up next, it's time for the Global News Quiz. Mark's in the studio. Hello.
1: Hi. Welcome me.
0: Sorry. Welcome me.
1: Welcome me.
0: Welcome. I will welcome you. How are you?
1: I'm good today.
0: Good.
1: How are you?
0: Very well, thanks.
1: What a message from the Minister
0: of
1: Interior
0: and Safety. Yeah, I know. The thing is, this is, you know, during especially like monsoon season, Changma, we get all of these messages coming in constantly. So when the weather is really bad or the forecast is really bad, then we're just constantly updating because there's so many Taenambangsong. What is that? Emergency alerts that we are bound to, we are obligated to put on the show. So we have to interrupt every segment.
1: Okay.
0: Yeah. No weather for us means smooth sailing.
1: Mm.
0: Yeah.
1: Do you know the safety report app is one of my most used apps on the phone?
0: Oh, really?
1: Yeah. Yes.
0: Yeah. It's important. Like, you need to know what's going on, eh?
1: Oh, no, not that one. The one where you report unsafe things.
0: You're a telltale. I see.
1: Nowadays, I've been using it more and more because I'm getting annoyed in my neighborhood. So I'm
0: well, that's good. Listen, that's what it's there for.
1: I think
0: it helps community. Yeah, absolutely. Listen, let's get into it because we are running out of time.
1: Oh, yeah.
0: Global News Quiz.
1: Yay.
0: Yay.
1: Well, welcome back. Let me get right into it because we already talked a little bit. So. Yeah. Do you sometimes have it when you walk down the street and then suddenly you have to do a double take because you see someone's like, is that a celebrity or not?
0: Maybe not celebrity, but like maybe someone I know or like, what the?
1: Is it like is that Danny Kessler? It's like, oh no, it's Paul.
0: Yeah, like that. Exactly. Exactly like that.
1: I'm going to send it to him.
0: Okay, good.
1: Okay.
0: Good.
1: But yeah, it's kind of a fun feeling when your brain like plays a trick on you.
0: Yeah.
1: But that brings me to our first story. It's about thousands of people doing a massive double take, basically. So,
0: ooh.
1: But it's not happening on the street or in a Hollywood red carpet. It's happening on a farm in South Asia.
0: Oh, okay. A farm, right? Okay,
1: yes.
0: Tell me more.
1: Mm-hmm. So for our first story, we are traveling to Bangladesh and specifically I'm going to butcher this name, but the Nara Yanggang region.
0: Mm-hmm.
1: And there's a farm there that suddenly went viral over the internet because of one very special animal.
0: A vital farm animal. A donkey that wears a hat. A chicken that can count to 10.
1: Well, that would be funny. So no, but it does have a star quality. This animal is a rare albino buffalo that weighs a massive 700 kilograms.
0: Let me search for that now.
1: People from all over the country are traveling to see this buffalo and take selfies with the buffalo, of course.
0: Oh, let me see. Albino. Oh, look at it. Oh, look at his hair. It's got a quiff. Oh, it's got a quiff. And it looks like it's wearing vampire teeth, but it's not. It's just its little beard. Oh, that's so cute. Oh.
1: So why are people taking selfies with this amazing buffalo? It's like because it kind of looks like a major global political figure.
0: Ah, okay, let me go back. Why are they taking photos with it? Because it looks like a major political figure.
1: Yes, then that brings me to our first question. Which world leader does this buffalo look exactly like?
0: Okay, let me see. We've got a picture of the buffalo up there on our YouTube Live, so you can go and check it out.
1: Same haircut.
0: Someone with that hair. Who has that hair? That's the first thing I noticed about this buffalo.
1: Mm.
0: I was like, look at his quiff. It's so good. How do you say buffalo in Murso? Huangso. Huangso. They're so cute. Look at it. Oh my goodness. Okay. 정신 차립시다. 오라 집중. Who does it look like? I don't know many world leaders. I have one in mind. Perhaps.
1: Okay.
0: Are you going to give us options?
1: So it's already showing a picture, but let's give me some give you some options. Okay. So, or maybe you don't see it, but it has a tiny mustache and a sharp side part that makes it look like a historical prime minister.
0: Yeah.
1: Or it has a prominent sweep of golden blonde hair across his forehead, making it look exactly like Mr. Donald Trump.
0: Okay.
1: Or it wears a very serious expression and stands completely rigid like the president of France. Or lastly, it has a large expressive eyes and a silver coat that looks exactly like the prime minister of Canada.
0: I think I'm going to have to say, out of the options that you've given us, I feel like everything else doesn't really make sense. Mm. I feel like it's got to be Donald Trump.
1: That is...
0: Oh my goodness. So people are saying this looks like Donald Trump?
1: Yeah, I saw some other pictures in the article and there's a better looking one that makes it look... It makes it look exactly like
0: so
1: like
0: the
1: Trump.
0: One that we've got up on the YouTube now, like this is very different from the ones I'm looking at just now. But you said it had a mustache.
1: No, there was if you do the quiz without the picture, then it's easier. But it's, you showed the picture already.
0: But like, here's the one that looks like a mustache. It's got a little mustache here, but it does. It's got that Donald Trump sweep across his head.
1: Yeah, so this was reported by Mashable India, and it's been taking social media like storm, basically.
0: Yeah.
1: So it's been officially nicknamed Donald Trump by the farm owner younger brother because of the hair you like so much already.
0: I did like it. That was the first thing I saw. And it sweeps right into its majestic horn.
1: Mm. And the hair is not just the thing. The facial features also look oddly similar. Yeah,
0: eyebrow situation.
1: I wish we had the picture of Donald Trump next to it. But
0: listen, everybody, you can go on and search if you want. Do you think it does or do you think it doesn't?
1: Then let us know in the comments, okay?
0: Yeah, that's very interesting. And there's... Yeah, okay. So it's interesting because I see a lot of people who look like animals.
1: Okay.
0: Or animals who not look like people, but animals who remind me of people.
1: Mm-hmm.
0: But so maybe this is, I don't know, this can't be just me, but there's certain things that remind me of other things. So the name Fiona, for example, reminds me of macaroni cheese.
1: Okay, that's really random.
0: It's so random. But for me, the name Fiona, every time I hear Fiona, the image that pops into my brain is macaroni cheese.
1: Do you know why?
0: No idea. So there must be something in my life. And also, like, I've got friends and I'm like, have you ever done that game with your friends? And they say, what animal do you look like?
1: No.
0: So I've got friends who look like, one friend looks like a cat. She's got beautiful sweeping eyes. So she looks very cat-like. She's got very cat-like features. Also monkeys. I think people look like monkeys a lot of the time.
1: True.
0: Like my children, both when they came out, they just looked like little baby gorillas. They were so cute. So I think people can look like animals.
1: Mm. Babies, though, they look more like potatoes.
0: Yeah. Little cute potatoes. Yeah. Ah, there we go.
1: So, Donald Trump. I normally go for that people look like their dogs. When you see people walking their dogs, they actually look alike.
0: But, yeah.
1: Anyway, I don't have any dogs. I just have two potatoes at home.
0: Little potatoes. I love it.
1: Let's go to the next story because I see the PD already looking that we need to hurry up.
0: Move along. Mm-hmm.
1: So from a very massive buffalo, let's talk about something a lot of people think about this time of year. Me for sure. When the weather gets warmer and summer approaches, dieting and fitness. Have you tried a crazy fat diet, or do you know anyone who constantly goes through like the up and downs of yo-yo dieting?
0: So I've never tried the fat diet. I fast regularly.
1: Mm-hmm.
0: Just because I just like it. I like the feeling of being...
1: Intermittent fasting or like 1 or 2 day fast?
0: No, I won't do a 1 or 2 day. Yeah. I would be too tired for that. But intermittent, so probably finish it 7 p.m. or 8 p.m. at night and then not eat until 12 the next day.
1: Ah, perfect. Like the 16-hour one.
0: Yeah, I can do something like that. No fad diets. I had a friend who was constantly trying to... Not friend-ish, acquaintance. Who was constantly doing everything.
1: Mm-hmm.
0: Like, and now the injection's out, they're doing the injection. Like, all of the things, all of the detoxes. Have you?
1: Oh, yeah. Yeah, for sure. Yeah, I used to be 120 kilo without muscle.
0: Wow.
1: And now I'm, since this morning, I'm 92 with a lot of muscle.
0: Good job.
1: Yeah. So I take good care of it. And I'm a supporter of the medicine to help people.
0: Why
1: as
0: not?
1: Well, basically.
0: Whatever helps. Yeah. I want people to be healthy.
1: Mm.
0: And that includes mental healthy.
1: Mm.
0: And if your weight is something, and it is for me, if your weight is something that makes you unhappy, if you get to a certain point, then do what you need to do. I was telling Park PD that I'm going to make him chunky because I've started baking again now that I have more time. So I'm going to give him all the cupcakes that
1: chunky,
0: I make.
1: Chunky monkey.
0: Chunky monkey.
1: Yeah.
0: So why are we talking about this?
1: So there are, of course, some misconceptions from people or when it comes to dieting, and there's always like pros and cons and people are attacking each other.
0: Yo-yo but, dieting especially.
1: Yes.
0: Yeah.
1: They say, oh, it ruins your health or it permanently breaks your metabolism, yeah, whatever. So, but that has actually been the standard medical warning for yo-yo dieting.
0: Yeah.
1: Always, it's going to destroy your health, basically. So it's better than they recommend not to diet, which is obviously worse. So there's a new scientific review posted in the Science Daily that has turned this idea completely on its head. So that brings me to the next question. Researchers analyzed decades of data from human and animal studies regarding repeated weight loss and regain.
0: Mm-hmm.
1: And then what did they discover about the actual long-term effects of yo-yo dieting?
0: Oh, okay. I don't know. What did they discover about the actual long-term effects of yo-yo dieting?
1: Hmm.
0: It has no effect. You go up, you go down. It's like a hill. What comes up must come down.
1: Or like a roller coaster.
0: Yeah.
1: So
0: I don't know.
1: Let me give you some options.
0: Okay.
1: So, one, they found that weight cycling secretly increases your brain power by 10%.
0: Mm. Okay.
1: Or they discovered no consistent evidence that losing and regaining weight causes permanent metabolic slowdown or long-term harm.
0: Okay.
1: Or they found that yo-yo dieting changes your DNA and makes you naturally prefer vegetables.
0: Oh, yeah. That's the one.
1: Mm-hmm. I love vegetables. Or lastly, they discovered that repeating a diet 3 times completely eliminates the human craving for chocolate.
0: So the last two, thank. One or two. So maybe it does improve your brain function, because remember we did the decaf coffee, which improved brain function.
1: Mm. And actually intermittent fasting helps with regenerating or fixing broken cells, basically. So.
0: That's why my skin's so good. It's not. It's the filters. I would say I'm going to go with number two.
1: That is...
0: Oh!
1: Correct. Yeah. It doesn't negatively influence your metabolism, which is great. So now everybody who tries to tell me that, I can tell them to read the news.
0: Read the news.
1: On
0: you
1: Science
0: can tell
1: Daily.
0: Them something else as well. You can tell them something a
1: but
0: lot
1: that
0: more
1: I cannot
0: harsh.
1: Say on the radio.
0: Well, absolutely not. Okay, that's interesting. So what did the researchers say about this then?
1: So the study reported by Science Daily completely debunks this biggest fear, basically. So once you properly account for pre-existing health conditions and aging, the supposed long-term harmful effects of yo-yo dieting disappear.
0: They're just gone.
1: Yeah.
0: They're not even a thing.
1: No, basically.
0: Don't even worry about it.
1: So the lead researchers, they explain that regaining weight does temporarily undo the positive health effects, like your high blood pressure or better blood sugar, but it basically brings you back to baseline.
0: Mm.
1: So even if you lose and regain, it's not a good thing for your health, probably.
0: Yeah.
1: Because you gain more weight and you shouldn't be overweight, because carrying a lot of extra weight negatively impacts your health. But it just brings you back to baseline risk, so not extra risk.
0: Well, that's good. Mm. That's good to know. And I think, you know what, it makes sense, because the body is resilient and the body is designed to bounce back.
1: Yes.
0: Right? The body is designed to heal. So bringing back to homeostasis is what the body does best given the optimal conditions.
1: I agree.
0: So, yeah.
1: Mm.
0: Not to say we're encouraging yo-yo dieting. And of course, we are not medical professionals. Please do seek medical advice before going on any kind of diet or weight loss journey. But that's very cool.
1: Yeah. And the scientists also wanted to tell people or highly encourage them that trying and even failing to lose weight is not harmful. But giving up on your health goals altogether definitely is harmful.
0: And on that note, let's wrap that up.
1: Yeah.
0: That was perfectly wrapped up in a beautiful ribbon and everything. Mm. Mark, thank you so much for bringing us the global news quiz. That was very fun today, as always.
1: Yeah, it was a little edgy, a little interesting.
0: A little edgy.
1: A little edgy, yeah.
0: Be careful.
1: Thank you for having me. And then I'll be sure to be back next week with 2 new articles for you.
0: Very exciting. Well, enjoy your weekend and we'll see you next week.
1: Thank you.
0: Bye
1: you too.
0: Bye-bye. All right. Time for us to say cheerio for the first half of the show. Do you know what I mean when I say cheerio? I'll tell you later. Okay. This is Supermassive Black Hole by Muse. I'll see you at 5 o'clock.

0: Welcome back, everybody. It's time to explore Busan. Anja's in the house.
1: Hello. Hello, Laura.
0: Anja's very excited today.
1: Yes, I am. Which is crazy because I don't like this weather.
0: Really?
1: Mm-hmm.
0: I love this weather.
1: I know. Mm. You've said it many times.
0: Oh, yeah. Really?
1: Yes, you said that because it reminds you of Scotland.
0: Well, yes, it reminds me of Scotland, but also I just love... I don't know, I love the dark, love the rain, there's just something so 분위기.
1: Yeah.
0: You know?
1: Yeah, it makes you feel just like... Mm.
0: And sometimes once the bad weather, like the thunder and lightning and the rain and everything stops and it becomes sunny, I feel kind of disappointed.
1: Really?
0: Yeah.
1: Oh, okay.
0: Yeah. 비가 그리워한다.
1: 아, 맞아요, 맞아요. 가끔.
0: I like the rain. I like the grey.
1: Yeah. Yeah. Mm. I don't know if I like the grey because it makes me not want to wake up in the morning.
0: Really?
1: I'm like,
0: oh, no, I love it. I could just sit in my house and drink coffee, look out my window all day.
1: And just like be really
0: happy.
1: If
0: that was a job and somebody paid me for it, I'd be like,
1: hey, sign
0: a pig
1: me
0: in
1: up.
0: Mud is what they would say. Anyway, how have you been? How's your week been?
1: Oh, it's been good, Laura. You know, just busy, busy, busy. But with the warmer weather, we're getting out more. Mm. We're taking my son, we took him to the beach on the weekend for the first time, put him in the water. He didn't know what was going on.
0: No.
1: He was like,
0: How old is he now?
1: He is almost 9 months
0: old. I was going to say 9 months.
1: Yeah. And he's just a busy, busy body, really.
0: Yeah.
1: Morning to night. It's like me and my husband are just pieces of furniture.
0: Yeah.
1: He just wants to climb us and talk and do all his things. And yeah. It's very, very busy. And I don't know why. It's
0: like
1: my day is filled with nothing, but it's busy.
0: It's so funny. My daughter recently came out. She's three and a half.
1: Yes.
0: And I was asking her something. I said, Arana.
1: Yeah.
0: 엄마 말 좀 잘 들어봤으면 좋겠어. Like, if you listen to me, it'd be better.
1: Yeah.
0: She just 왔다 갔다. She said, sorry, mommy, I'm busy. And I was
1: okay. She's getting sassy.
0: Wow. Indeed. Anyway, let's get into it. It's time to explore Busan.
1: Yes.
0: So what is this segment all about?
1: Right. So Laura, in Explore Busan, as some of our listeners will already know, if they've been here for a while, I'm going around to different spots in Busan and just introducing them to people.
0: Yeah.
1: Some of them well-known, some not so well-known. Mm-hmm. And so, yeah, it's been great because I've been getting to explore Busan as well.
0: That's it. Mm-hmm. I mean, that's kind of the cream of the cherry on top of being a reporter. You get to go out and see it. Okay, so where did you go this week?
1: Right. So this week I went to one of my favorite places, Laura. Changsan.
0: Changsan.
1: And Daetun Gongwon.
0: Aha. Yeah.
1: Oh, beautiful.
0: This is it's kind of like a magical area.
1: Yes, it really, really is. And it's so, it feels like it's not in the right place because, you know, Changsan is such a city vibe.
0: Yeah.
1: And then you go and it's like, boom. He has this amazing mountain, this amazing park. It's just like, oh, where am I?
0: Yeah.
1: Transports you to a new place.
0: Yeah.
1: Yeah. Yeah.
0: Absolutely.
1: Do you enjoy it, Laura?
0: I do like Changsan. Mm. I don't go that often.
1: Yeah.
0: To be fair, but I have been, maybe last year I went a few times during the summer.
1: Wonderful.
0: Because see when you're in and there's the kegel and the water, the pools, the rock pools.
1: Yes.
0: It's very fresh and very beautiful.
1: Yeah.
0: It's nice.
1: I haven't actually tried the rock pools yet. So I'm hoping that this summer I'll get a chance to, But as everyone knows, I'm more of a beach person.
0: Mm-hmm.
1: So going to the rock pools is a different thing for me.
0: Mm-hmm.
1: So I haven't actually done it yet in Korea. Like I have yet
0: it's
1: to do it.
0: So good. And one of the reasons I love it so much is, okay, yes, there's mosquitoes, but you get all the shade from the trees.
1: Right.
0: It's still hot, but it's shaded. So you don't feel like you're burning your scalp off, you know?
1: Yeah. Right. I completely understand what you mean by that. Yes. So, you know, Changsan actually has quite an extensive history as well, as so many mountains in Busan actually do. So it stands at 634 meters high.
0: Wow.
1: Very, very high. And the name actually means something about a waterway.
0: Mm-hmm.
1: Yeah, something like, that's Daetun. Daetun Park means a waterway. But Changsan actually plays along Korean words meaning a along Mountain Ridge. Yes. And it's a natural landmark for fishermen and travelers along the eastern Busan coast.
0: Yeah.
1: Which is wonderful. During the Japanese colonial period, parts of the mountain were used for military observation. So just like many, many of the other mountains in Busan, it was a very important, it played an important role in military protection as well. Yes. Then during the Korean War, the surrounding area in Busan was not really captured.
0: Yeah.
1: So Jangsan again became very, very strategic in defense.
0: So there's a temple up Jangsan.
1: Yes.
0: Called Wongaksa.
1: Yes.
0: And my monk friend used to live there.
1: Wow.
0: Shout out to Won Tong Sunim.
1: Ah.
0: So he's from Poland. He came to Korea like 30 years ago, 30 plus. And so to get up to this temple, you have to sign in through the military base if you want to drive up. So on a number of occasions, you go in, you give your ID, you sign in, and then you drive up.
1: Yes.
0: And if you're with the monk, then the monk just drives you up because they just let you through.
1: Wow.
0: But yeah, when you're on the road up, there's you can see the military. You drive through the military complex and then up the mountain and you see lots of different military paraphernalia. There's also like a beacon system up there. And if you go the wrong way, which you are... want to do, you find yourself in kind of places that you did not expect to be.
1: Wow, that is very interesting, Laura. Have you done that quite a few times?
0: Yes, lots of times.
1: Wow. Yeah, yeah. Okay.
0: Beautiful view of the city.
1: Yes, and your friend still lives there?
0: No, he moved to a different temple.
1: Okay.
0: Still in Jangsan, but not up Jangsan.
1: Okay, yeah. Very, very interesting.
0: But there were no tigers.
1: Yes.
0: Sadly, I did not see a bomb there.
1: Oh, no. Yeah. So the Jangsan tiger, the white tiger from back in the day.
0: Yeah.
1: Yes. One of my husband's friends, still very, very skeptical. He still believes that
0: he still believes it's a thing.
1: Yeah, it could be there.
0: It could be there.
1: I mean, it could. It really, really could.
0: You need to listen to Pom Nereonda.
1: Is that
0: a song?
1: Oh, lovely.
0: You've never heard it?
1: No. Or I might have, and I just don't know. I might have heard it, and I don't know the title.
0: The tiger is coming.
1: Okay. Interestingly, Laura, that you're talking about the Jangsan tiger. So there's actually a spot as you are going up the mountain in Daechon Gongwon where you can actually see all the animals and bugs that live in Jangsan.
0: I love how Korea does this.
1: Yes. Yes. So I actually went and spoke to one of the custodians of the place and she gave us a little bit more information about it. So Mrs. Kim, yes, the Wildlife Center custodian. And let's take a listen to what she had to say.
2: 안녕하세요.
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0: 감사합니다, Mrs. Kim. Okay, so for all of our non-Korean speakers, what did she say?
1: So, tons of bugs and animals are firstly on display as you go into the place.
0: You can see that there.
1: I'm going to caveat quickly, Laura. Mm. Are you a bug person?
0: I love it.
1: Oh, really?
0: I love bugs, except spiders.
1: Okay.
0: Everything I find absolutely fascinating, but except spiders, I don't like the way they kind of glitch.
1: Yes, you know what I mean?
0: Yes. I would never kill a spider, by the way. The only thing I kill is mosquitoes. But
1: okay. So you love them except spiders.
0: I mean, I would tolerate a spider. I just don't want to be next to them. You know?
1: Okay, not completely. I completely understand you. So you can pop into this place to see a lot of different bugs and animals. Mm. And usually when you visit, many people visit first, so see what they could spot while they're out, mm-hmm. and then go out and actually go and see them.
0: And I think that's great for kids.
1: Yes, and what's wonderful is that it's literally at the entrance as you are going up to Jiangsan, which is fabulous.
0: We can see there on the YouTube Live, we've got a little picture there.
1: Yes, there's lots of plants, there's lots of bugs, some butterflies as well. There was also something that looked like a deer.
0: A deer?
1: Yes, a little, I don't know what it's called. It's a little deer. It looks like a small version of a deer.
0: A little deer.
1: Yes, that lives literally in the deepest parts of the mountain.
0: A deer?
1: Yes.
0: How do you say deer?
1: Sasum?
0: Sasum.
1: Yeah. Yes, sasum. Right, yeah. But she said it was a different kind of one, yeah. Mm. Then she also said every day they are open from 9 to 5, mm-hmm. And they're most busy on the weekends, so with children and families, as you said, so great for kids. And after the typhoon, actually, she found a new kind of clam.
0: A new clam was found there. So it got whipped up from the ocean and went...
1: And now it just lives there.
0: One clam!
1: It started populating the whole area in Jiangsan now. So there's many now, but it came after the typhoon, which I found so interesting.
0: Isangane.
1: Yeah. I mean, I can't even imagine like what that little journey must
0: imagine
1: have been like.
0: Imagine the clams just confusion.
1: Just chilling.
0: When it woke up on a mountain.
1: Exactly. Yes, where am I? Can you imagine?
0: See, and this is why I don't think that the tigers up the mountain story is so strange, because after the typhoon, there was a clam on the mountain.
1: There you go. You see, anything could be up there.
0: Yeah.
1: Yeah, we gotta take it seriously.
0: Yeah.
1: Then also, she also did say that foreigners also visit a lot and that they use the translation app to communicate.
0: Yeah.
1: So please go and give it a watch. Go and look, go and see, go and find some interesting things in Jiangsan.
0: Thanks, Mrs. Kim.
1: Thanks, Mrs. Kim.
0: Also, I love the fact she was talking about it. Oh, 생각보다 많이 와요.
1: Yes.
0: So that's really encouraging.
1: Yes. So I think that what's happening is the Haeyunde area, of course, is very, very popular. Mm. But I think that people are trying to venture, you know, to explore some other things in the area. And Jiangsan is just really on the list
0: it's
1: there.
0: It's perfect for that, yeah.
1: Which is awesome.
0: You asked me if I like bugs. Do you like bugs?
1: Ugh, okay, so I can't handle mosquitoes. I cannot handle them. I cannot.
0: Bah, bah, bah.
1: Interestingly enough, I'm okay with spiders. Yeah. I am okay with spiders. But what I can't handle are snakes.
0: Ah.
1: Yeah, they terrify me.
0: I'm okay with snakes if they are like part of a display and there's a handler.
1: Okay.
0: Big, massive snakes, no problem.
1: Yes.
0: If it's a snake... On a plane? No. Call Samuel L. immediately. But if it's a snake on the path, like going up, I hate it. I'm just like...
1: Yes.
0: I hate that. And I always think it's going to bite me and then poison me and I'm going to die.
1: Yes.
0: That's like my immediate thought when I see snakes.
1: Oh my gosh, literally same. When I see snakes, I get just the heebie-jeebies. I really get the heebie-jeebies.
0: 여러분, 그런 단어 아세요? Heebie-jeebies. Heebie-jeebies. Oh, 징그러워.
1: Yeah, really like...
0: 닭살하고 징그럽고
1: I get the heebie-jeebies.
0: Heebie-jeebies.
1: Yes. So the next person I spoke to was Mrs. Che, who actually works at the Geological Center, the Geopark Information Center,
0: okay. uh-huh.
1: also at Jiangsan, in Daechon Gungwon, right at the bottom. And yes, so she gave me a little bit of information about that as well.
0: Mm.
4: 안녕하세요.
5: 예, 안녕하십니까.
4: 네, 여기에 대해 소개해 주세요.
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1: Oh, goodness me.

0: Like
1: 이게 너무 like 재밌고 and like and very funny. 아무튼 what did Mrs. Che say?
0: So the Busan National Geopark was actually formed in 2013.
1: Oh yeah.
0: And it's actually Taejongdae, the Nakdong River, and then also Jangsan that form the whole geopark.
1: Okay. Here.
0: And so we've got millions of years of geological history.
1: That's crazy. Millions of years.
0: Millions. Yeah. Millions. Yeah. Not thousands. Yeah, millions. And what the geopark center actually does, it just gives information on the ecological sites and how the coastlines were formed. And it's all about protecting the nature around Jangsan and Taejongdae and Nakdong River and just educating people on how to be more green as well. And basically, she also said that it can be compared to an ancient city, the Pompeii.
1: Yeah, so, yeah, you could
0: it can be compared.
1: Clip,
0: yeah. So, yeah, I just found it very, very interesting. I didn't actually know that, I didn't know anything about this geopark kind of thing. And I just think it's so great that Busan has just undertaken to, you know, protect these coastlines, which are just so important, basically.
1: I think, I mean, we've got a few geoparks, I think.
0: Yes.
1: Correct me if I'm wrong. But I think one of the cool things is that we can say, oh, we've got a geopark.
0: Yeah,
1: like
0: absolutely.
1: Like just even saying, oh yeah, geopark, geopark.
0: Yeah, yeah. I think it's one of the biggest in Korea, actually, here in Busan, which is wonderful. Yeah. So, Laura, you've mentioned before that Scotland also takes green spaces quite seriously. Do they take it as seriously as Korea does?
1: I would say yes and no. I would say that there's a... If it's designated as a green space,
0: yes,
1: and it's a big one,
0: yeah,
1: then they'll look after it. But the citizens don't look after it the way that the citizens in Korea look after it.
0: Do you know what I mean?
1: Okay, so even if there's funding and management and maintenance, the citizens, not all of them, but there will be definitely some people who just don't care. And they'll litter and they'll break things, they'll spray paint things, they'll set things on fire, etc.
0: Okay.
1: But I think Korea does this very well. In all of the public spaces that we have, they are maintained beautifully and they are so vehemently protected. Like behind my grandmother's house in Scotland, there's James Watt Cottage.
0: Wow.
1: His original like cottage. Mm-hmm. And it's just a shell. There's one plaque and it's just forgotten.
0: And that's it. Wow.
1: That's it.
0: Yeah. I think Korea really does do the protection of history really, really well.
1: Yeah.
0: And I think, as you said, basic citizens just respect it so much, you know. So it would never turn the way that some of the spaces in, you know, Scotland or South Africa would. Yeah. South Africa is similar.
1: Similar?
0: Yeah. Yeah, very similar.
1: I guess so. So I have to just address something. Huchunim and Kosunim said, hibi-jibi?
0: 히비지비.
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0: It's a really 재밌는 말.
1: So who else did you speak to? I think we've got to wrap up soon.
0: Yes. Okay. So the last person I spoke to was Lauren. She's a professor in Korea and she was traveling Busan with her mom and her aunt.
1: Nice.
0: So let's take a listen. Good morning.
2: Good morning.
0: What brings you to Busan?
2: So I'm here today with my mom and aunt. So they're visiting Korea for the very first time. And Busan was on my list of places to show them. So we've been going around and checking out like different hotspots in the city.
0: And what do you think of this place?
2: Yeah, it's really beautiful and it's really quite different to other parts of Busan that we've seen so far. It's actually like really different to, you know, other parts of Korea too. There's so much more space around here, so I really like how it's not so crowded.
0: Where are you heading to next?
2: So we're headed to Haeundae, I think, and then headed back to Seoul. So we have just like a very short trip this time. Busan is awesome, and I think we've really enjoyed it. So it's got so many things to do, so many things to see. So especially for me, I'll be back in the summer to check out other spots.

0: well.
1: Well, I hope you have a great day. Thank you.
0: Thanks, you too.
2: Thank you, yes! Lauren.
1: Yes.
2: So very quickly, how do we get to Jiangsan?
1: Right. So you can subway to Jiangsan Station, but it's quite a walk to the park. Mm. Yeah. So it's going to take a while. Or you can bus and stop right at the entrance, which is fine. Or you can drive. There is a small public parking lot or Haeundae Public Library.
2: And it's not that difficult to get to.
1: No, it's not. Yeah, it's quite easy. Yeah, quite simple.
2: Easy to get to. But I would say park somewhere in Jiangsan.
1: Yes.
2: Like, and then if you're driving, and then just walk up.
1: Yeah, I think it's great. Yeah, the walk is actually really, really nice as well.
2: Good. Well, Ange, thank you so much for that.
1: Thank you.
2: And always a good time learning about Busan.
1: Yes.
2: Looking forward to next week as well. So
1: yes.
2: So it'll be interesting to see where you go.
1: Thank you.
2: And we're going to play Pom Nere Onda by Inarchi so you can hear the song. And we'll see you again next week.
1: Thank you so much. Have a wonderful day.
2: Bye. All right. Pom Nere Onda.

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0: Can you hear it? 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
2: Welcome back, everybody. It's time for our Busan playlist. This is the segment where we give you a topic, you give us some answers, and you send your song requests, and we play them, and we make a playlist all together. 여러분, 환영합니다. 우리 My Busan 플레이리스트 아니고요. 우리의 부산 플레이리스트잖아요. 그래서 여러분 신청곡으로 우리 플레이리스트 만들어서 이 세그먼트에 여러분 듣고 싶은 노래를 몇 개 선택해서 예, 그중에 한 명 뽑아서 상품 보내드리겠습니다. So we have got so many and I just want to read some of these ones. heebie-jeebies. Everybody's like heebie-jeebies. What is heebie-jeebie? Heebie-jeebie? Victor Wonim says, seems like creepy. 아, 맞아요. Like something creepy or something 징그럽다 or something like gives you 닭살 or makes you freak out a little bit. And Hutsunim says, a long time ago, someone said, it gives me the heebie-jeebies. And I was like, because heebie-jeebies? What is heebie-jeebies? Now you know what it means. There we go. Spiders give a lot of the heebie-jeebies. 맞습니다. 정답입니다. 정답. I don't trust them. 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Never heard of it. Quite interesting. 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We've got so many messages. I'm going to read some now. Here we go. Let me see. Who shall I read? 5077 님 texting in. 저는 부대치야. 아, 부대치야. Do you know what? I've never been there. 부대치야. 추천합니다. 부산에 베네치아라고 하는데 다대포 근처 작은 항구 마을이 있는데 입니다. 이곳에서 노을을 보면 너무 멋져서 기절할지 몰라요. 근데 I've been to this area, but I've never actually gone down and been to it like since it's been all set up. Oh, okay, I love that. And then also 붉은 노을 by 이문세, your request. Let me see who else. Hutsunim, you sent us a picture. This is from Bear H 님. 사진 보내주셨는데요. 사진 맞아요, 영상. 영상이에요. 사진. 설마. Okay, if you're joining us on YouTube Live, Bear H 님 sent us a beautiful picture and also saying there are many beautiful places in Busan. Among them, I recommend Songjeong Sea. It's small and quiet. The waves are beautiful. And my song request is Kim Dong Rul의 출발. Oh, 좋은 노래다. 승철님 says, Laura is looks like red hair N. Looks like a funny girl. 고맙습니다. I am a funny girl. I'm funny, but not in like a good way, you know? Sunny님 said, I'd like to recommend to visit Hwamyeong Ecological Park. 정답 추천합니다. Every season you can see beautiful flowers here. You should be obsessed with the colorful scene. Who else? Danny Linim, Gumjeong Fortress Town in Gumjeong Mountain. On the trail you meet very local residents on the way to the town. And also enjoy the Sangteng Makgeolli. 맞아요. Do you know what? I'm going to play two songs for you now. Here we go. This is 5077's request. 5077 님's request. 붉은 노을 by 이문세. And then 자갈치 님. Love your market, by the way. 부산 바캉스 by Skull and Haha. Okay, we'll play these. We'll come back.

Welcome back to our Busan playlist. Now the mic is up. I just want to say saguamida. So sorry. The picture that we showed on the screen was from JH name, who is Huchu name. I'm saying I recommend Dadepo Beach during golden hour. Everything there feels magic. 지금 또 다른 사진 보내주셨던 사진 지금 is on YouTube Live. Another sky reflected on the ocean, the sound of the waves, airplanes passing in the distance, and couples whispering to each other. It's the kind of place that quietly washes all your stress away with the tide. And as you may already know, it's also famous for the Sunset Fountain of Dreams, the Gume Nakjo Bunsu. So I'm sure you won't regret visiting. 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It's crazy. That's so beautiful. Listen, we're going to play... a song at the end, but we want to do McClucky just very quickly. So the winner today is... Hwang Seong-kwan-nim! Yay! Hwang Seong-kwan-nim says, 저희 추천지는 이기대입니다. 부산의 바다와 부산의 산이 광안대교와 동백섬과 해운대까지 부산의 모든 것을 한눈에 바라볼 수 있는 부산의 베스트 플레이스입니다. 라고 하셨습니다. 고맙습니다. So listen, you didn't give us a song request, so I'm going to play, we're going to play a different song request at the end. And that's from 0311 name Keen Somewhere Only We Know. So we'll play that at the end. But now it's time for Dr. McClucky.

listen up. It's Dr. McLucky. Dr. McLucky is here. You in the back. Are you chewing gum? Gum chuji maseyo. Gum chuji maseyo. What is that? Gum chuji maseyo? This is the problem when you go, you switch too much between English and Korean. Dr. McLucky is here to give you some wisdom and some knowledge. So here we go. This is the segment where I flip through this encyclopedia. And as you well know, I give you a word at random. And you and I talk about it for like 30 seconds because we've run out of time. Gotcha? Okay, today's word is home. Home, jip. Because we're talking about the best place in Busan. 근데, for me, there is no best place, no better place for me in Busan than my home. And now that's not to say that when people come to visit Busan, I recommend they come to my home. No, no, 오지 마세요. Don't come to my home, please. But the reason I say it is because, so the picture you can see up there on the screen, if you're joining us on YouTube Live, that is the sunrise taken from my 거실, living room window. And I like to get up at 5 a.m. and sit in front of the window and watch the sunrise and drink coffee. And sometimes I listen to a podcast or sometimes I meditate. And for me, it is the most peaceful, I don't want to say place in the world, but it's the most peaceful moment. And I think that all of your recommendations today have been so wonderful, so beautiful. And Busan has got so many great places. But I think for me, the most peaceful I can ever feel is knowing that my, you know, my family is safe and secure, knowing that there are, you know, the sun will rise again. For me, it's the sunrise is very symbolic and I love it. And so for me, the most, like the best place in Busan is at my window watching the sunrise, drinking a cup of coffee and just enjoying it. So I challenge you, my friends, not to find a myeongso or a gwangwangji or like a famous popular place, but tell me about the moment, tell me tomorrow, about the moment that is most peaceful for you in your home. Get in touch. I would love to know. All right, that's all for Dr. McLucky. All done. Today's show was produced by Park Bo-sung, written by Hong Kyung-hwa, hosted by Laura McLucky. And the final song is 0311 Neem's recommendation. It's Somewhere Only We Know by Keen. I'll see you back here tomorrow. 사랑합니다.

0: 이름이 뭐예요?
1: 길거리 영터뷰
0: with Taegan.
1: Hi, Taegan. Thank you so much for joining us today.
0: Hi, how are you doing?
1: I'm doing pretty good. Real quick, we have a PSA that has come in I want to share with our listeners real fast before we get into your segment. This PSA has come in. Heavy rain is forecast throughout the country from tonight going into tomorrow evening, actually.
0: So yeah.
1: A lot of rain for the next, you know, day or two. So, if you can, folks, stay away from riversides, valleys, and hillsides. And if water starts rising, if you're in underground areas, evacuate immediately to higher ground. Secure outdoor facilities, things that may be blown away or maybe could fall on you because the winds will be strong as well. So also, please use caution during outdoor activities, you know, because of the heavy rain, lightning even, and strong winds. These things are all risks for accidents or damage. So do keep those in mind. So, Taegan.
0: Yeah.
1: Hi.
0: Wow. So a lot of rain coming for next 2 days. Well,
1: 맞아요. 오늘 저녁이나 내일까지 온다고 하니까 여러분, 안전 first.
0: Yes, safety
1: 안전
0: first.
1: 안전 second and 안전 third. 무조건 안전을 지켜야 됩니다.
0: Be safe, everyone.
1: 맞습니다. So, today's 길거리 영터뷰
0: with Taegan.
1: What do you got for us?
0: Actually, it's not good, I guess, that it's raining for 2 days with the segment I'm bringing to us.
1: Will.
0: Because we're talking about things related to the Sand Festival.
1: So, 맞네.
0: Yeah, actually, the official Sand Festival was held from May 15th until May 18th at Haeundae Beach.
1: Yeah.
0: And actually, they have 17 sand sculptures there. So, 17 different sculptures that were created by various international artists.
1: Oh, yeah.
0: And so we're going to be talking about vocabulary related to sand and the beach.
1: Mm-hmm.
0: But those sculptures, they should still be there. They're going to still be, they're not going to be taken down until June 14th.
1: Ah.
0: So you can still go and see them, but I don't think the strong rain and wind are helping them in any way.
1: 맞아요. 일단 모래축제는 끝났는데 그 전시는 6월 14일까지 진행한다고 하니까요. You still have chance to check it out, but as you said, you know, with the wind and the rain, who knows what it might do to those sculptures.
0: Yeah. Have you been to the Sands Festival this year?
1: Not this year. I think I went last year, two years ago. 진짜 커요.
0: Yeah.
1: The sculptures that they have.
0: They're amazing.
1: 네. And I've seen like the artists at work. 진짜 만드는 과정 봤는데요.
0: Yeah, they usually are there like the week before and you see them like, because it takes them so much time because it's not just a sand castle.
1: Yeah.
0: They're actually like huge works of art, like multiple stories. Like some are even like probably 2 or 3 stories high.
1: 맞아요.
0: Yeah. 네.
1: So I mean, I can't wait to see what they had on display for this year.
0: Yeah.
1: So hopefully, once again, the rain and the wind does not blow it all away.
0: Yeah.
1: So we're going to be talking about what? Sand? Sculptures?
0: Yeah. So 모래사장에서 쓸 수 있는 영어 표현.
1: 아, 왜냐면 좀 있으면 이제 여름이기도 하고.
0: Yeah. So it's going to be also coming up the summertime season where you're going to be at sandy beaches. So we're going to talk about vocabulary related to the sandy beaches and sand.
1: Mm-hmm.
0: So let's take a listen as I head out and teach someone some phrases related to that. Hi, what's your name?
2: My name is Yeji Kim.
0: Nice to meet you. I'm going to say some words or phrases in Korean, and if you can, I want you to translate them to English. Okay, the first one is 양동이. 양동이 영어로 뭐예요?
2: 양동이.
0: Like maybe you use at the beach, 양동이. Okay, we can say pail or bucket.
2: Bucket.
0: Okay, next one. This is similar. These are all ones that are related to the sand festival. Okay, next one is 모래삽. 모래삽, 영어로 뭐예요?
2: Sand, I don't know.
0: We can say shovel.
2: Shovel.
0: Yeah, okay. Next one, I'm going to say a phrase. 모래삽 좀 꺼내줄래? 영어로 어떻게 말해요?
2: Can I get a
0: 모래삽?
2: Shovel?
0: Yeah, good. Okay, so you can say like this one. You can say, can you pass me the shovel? 따라 하세요.
2: Can you
0: pass me,
2: the shovel?
0: Perfect. 수고했어요.
2: 감사합니다.
1: Good job. So, couple things that, you know, if you, especially if you have kids, During summer that you always take to the beach?
0: Yeah, I was going to say, I don't have any kids, so I actually have no clue how to make sandcastles. Mm. I think when I was a kid, I also didn't go to the beach that much. Now I live in Busan, so now I should be, you know, a sandcastle pro, but I don't have kids. So
1: not
0: I'm
1: necessarily.
0: Is it okay? Would I look strange? Is it weird for adults to be making sandcastles?
1: No.
0: No, it's okay.
1: I mean, you
0: with,
1: see adults,
0: with no kids. Can I like...
1: You see adults making stuff all the time on the beaches.
0: Usually the adults are making it for the kids, right?
1: Yeah, yeah, right? Oh, but I mean, no, I mean, I lived by the ocean pretty much all my life.
0: Yeah.
1: And I'm not a whiz when it comes to making sandcastles.
0: Okay, I was going to ask you, you do have a daughter. Mm. So have you improved your sandcastle making over the years, maybe helping your daughter make one?
1: We would start, but then we just give up. Because
0: that's
1: it takes so long.
0: I did.
1: 네, 시간이 너무 오래 걸려서 그냥 물 안에 들어가서 놀자라고 하고 we just give up.
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1: 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I've
0: so
1: never heard the word 양동이
0: what do you
1: before.
0: Call it? What do you call it in Korean?
1: I call it
0: bucket.
1: Bucket.
0: Bucket.
1: Bucket.
0: Bucket 주세요. Bucket.
1: Bucket or 그 바가지.
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1: 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So, 양동이 in English, the more common word is bucket.
0: Yeah. Mm. Bucket. I was trying to think, is there anything else we say bucket or what else?
1: They
0: we...
1: also call them, I've heard it, I heard them called pails.
0: Yeah, pail is right. Yeah. Pail, bucket. Mm. I'm trying to think, would we just say like bowl or not? You wouldn't really.
1: Bowl's more like a, something
0: yeah, that you
1: more
0: eat
1: like,
0: out of like cereal out
1: yeah,
0: of.
1: Yeah, right? Yeah. So 양동이가 pail or bucket. 근데 bucket가, the word bucket is more common, I think. It's more common English.
0: Yes.
1: Pail is like, when I hear the word pail, I think, you know, more traditional, like made out of like tin that they use for like, you know, on the farm for agriculture.
0: Oh.
1: 그런 양동이 느낌이 나요. For me, pail.
0: When I hear the word pail, I definitely think like a little kid with their pail playing in the sand.
1: Mm.
0: So I, but a bucket you could use for, I think of bucket as more general use.
1: Yeah. So not only at the beach, but for like, you know, for work.
0: Yeah. I fill the bucket with water.
1: Yeah.
0: Hey, take this bucket of something.
1: 그쵸.
0: Yeah. So bucket I generally use. Pail would be more just at the beach with your little shovel. And so 모래삽 we can say shovel. But you know, shovel is not just more used in sand, right? So it doesn't have a specific name for like, we don't say sand shovel. We use the word shovel for any type of shovel that you're using, right?
1: Yeah.
0: So shovel. And can you pass me the shovel? Shovel is kind of a hard word, English word to pronounce.
1: Shovel.
0: Shovel.
1: Because in Korean, it's like one character. Sap.
0: Yeah. But sap. In English, it's like you have two, like it's the V and the SH.
1: Shovel.
0: Yeah, it's hard.
1: Shovel.
0: Shovel. 네. Can you pass me the shovel?
1: I'm trying to think. 하세요, 여러분.
0: Is there an
1: in
0: easier
1: Korea.
0: Word?
1: 한국에서는 삽이라고 하고요.
0: Can you pass me the sop?
1: 네.
0: Yeah. That's like my style of Korean.
1: Daniel Lim asking is, there's no plastic pail? I mean, there are plastic pails, sure.
0: Yeah.
1: It's just the difference is, you know, just bucket and pail, like the word for it. 그 pail은 그런 느낌을 줘요, 저한테는. Like I said, you know, that old, more traditional tin bucket that, you know, farmers use to put like water and, you know, to give to their cows and what
0: okay.
1: I use for farming.
0: And my vision of the pail is the plastic pail at the beach. So I guess, you know, to each their own.
1: 네, but, 좋아요.
0: Yeah, so let's take a listen as I teach another phrase related to the sand. Hi, what's your name? 이름이 뭐예요?
3: My name is 은수.
0: And how old are you, 은수? 몇 살이에요?
3: I'm 20 years old.
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3: Sand is very soft.
0: Oh, okay, that's pretty good. You could say the sand is very fine.
3: Sand is very fine.
0: Good. Okay.
1: The sand is very fine.
0: Yeah. So I don't know if fine sand is better for making a castle or not. Probably it would, you know, be stickier and easier to work with. I'm not sure.
1: Oh, it has to be wet.
0: Just
1: sand
0: wet.
1: Has to be wet for sure to make sandcastle. 이거는 아무리 초보 그 뭐지 모래성 만드는 사람이라도 이거는 압니다.
4: Okay, 이거 맞아요. 하지만 네. the texture, does it need to be like thick sand or fine sand? Do you know what is better for making sandcastles?
1: I bet you okay. the finer the sand, I mean if it's wet, okay. the finer the sand, the more...
4: It can stick together?
1: The more like, you know...
4: Dense?
1: Dense your castle can be.
4: Okay.
1: Because I feel like if the grain of the sand is big, then it won't like stick together well.
4: Right. So I'm guessing, this is just my guess, so listeners, send a message if you know the truth. I think that the sand at Haeundae is finer than the sand at Gwangalli. So I would say, am I wrong? Do you know?
1: How dare you speak
4: is that bad?
1: Ill of Gwangalli? No, I'm just kidding.
4: Yeah, I don't know. But I think the
1: 비교하는 것 같아서요.
4: I don't know. But So my guess was you could maybe make better sandcastles at Haeundae.
1: Maybe.
4: Maybe not.
1: Maybe. You know what? I don't think I've ever been on the beach at Haeundae.
4: What?
1: 저는 해운대 해수욕장.
4: 진짜?
1: 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I've never been in the water at Haeundae. I don't think I've ever been on the... Oh, maybe for the light festival.
4: Okay.
1: 그 빛축제 때문에, but never during the summer.
4: Okay, so Gwangalli sand is a little thicker.
1: Yeah.
4: It's a little, has a little bit of like fine rocks in it,
1: 맞아,
4: almost.
1: 가끔씩 좀 이렇게 아야라고 할 때도 있죠,
4: yeah.
1: if you go barefoot.
4: But Haeundae's sand is a little smoother. I would say as you head that direction, the sand gets smoother and smoother as you go that direction. But anyway, so we learned the word fine, right? So the sand is very like small, tiny pieces, 네. very, very crushed up. It might be better for making a sandcastle.
1: 맞아요, 그래서 모래가

0: 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Good stuff. What's next?
1: Let's take a listen.
2: 발가락 사이에 모래가 꼈어. 발가락 사이에 모래가 꼈어.
3: 잘 모르겠어.
4: Okay, I'll teach you this one. It's this, or you can say, the sand is stuck between my toes.
3: Sand is stuck between my toes.
4: Good. 혹시 해운대 모래축제 가본 적이 있었어요? Have you been to the sand festival, the sandcastle festival in 해운대 before?
3: No.
4: No? Why not? 왜 안 가봤어요?
3: So far from my home.
4: What kind of theme would you like to see? Like superheroes or music? Or 가면 어떤 theme 좋아요?
3: Oh, dinosaur.
4: 어떤 dinosaur sandcastle 보고 싶어요?
3: Tyrannosaurus요.
4: 왜요?
3: 세잖아요.
4: You want to go and see a Tyrannosaurus one because it's strong? All right, well, 오늘 수고했어요.
3: 감사합니다.
4: Okay.
0: 티라는 너무 큰데.
1: You know, though, they have had dinosaurs as a theme, I think, in the past.
0: I bet.
1: They've had, as I was mentioning, some like music. They had one year where they had a bunch of different music-related sandcastles, and they even had like speakers playing the songs related to the artists. This year's theme, according to the internet, so I actually haven't been yet, but it's a time journey through Busan in sand.
0: Oh.
1: And I looked on the website, and I saw one that had a picture of like a haenyeo, a woman like that's getting like shells from the ocean.
0: 그렇죠. Haenyeo, the women sea divers.
1: Yeah, so you might get to see that this year. I'm not sure of the other ones, but that sounds pretty cool. So listeners, if you've been this year, let us know what sandcastles you saw.
0: 네. 자, 근데 여기서 가르쳤던 표현, it's stuck between my toes.
1: Yeah.
0: Right? Sand is stuck between my toes. So the reason why, you know, I like the beach.
1: Right.
0: I just don't like going on it is because 그 해수욕장에서 나올 때 like the sand is everywhere.
1: 너무 찝찝해요?
0: 아, 찝찝한 것보다 no matter how much you wash it off,
1: it stays with you.
0: You always take it with you even into your house.
1: Right.
0: 진짜 이거 피할 수가 없어요.
1: Right, right, right.
0: Right? It's unavoidable. That's why, you know, phrases like this, the sand being stuck between my toes, 뭐 발가락 사이에 뭐 모래가 낀 거예요.
1: These are the reasons that you don't go 네. to Haeundae Beach.
0: 네. But I found out that they have those, you know, those high pressure
1: blowers,
0: like blowers that you blow off the sand. 근데 특히 물에 갔다 오면 you're like, you know, skin's wet. So while you're walking home, the sand on the ground is going to stick on you again anyway.
1: And I've seen people use those blowers for like 30 minutes. Like they take it seriously. Like,
0: wow.
1: And I've been like waiting for like time, like hurry up, hurry up. But they are like using that blower, like they're doing their whole body.
0: 그건 민폐다. 그거는 좀 아니죠. Have some 눈치, 여러분.
1: Yeah.
0: 네. What's the time limit on that? What should it be?
1: It should be 5 minutes.
0: 5 minutes. 3 minutes. 잘하면 3분 안에 할 수 있습니다.
1: 3 minutes.
0: 아시겠죠? 네. All right. Who else did you get to talk to?
1: I talked to one more person, so let's take a listen.
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5: Sand castle.
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1: Yeah, he had a fun time learning some words. So we learned let's build a huge sandcastle. So Minsu, that's not for you, right?
0: Yeah.
1: You don't want to, let's avoid that for you, right? Stay away from the sand.
0: Too much time and too much sand.
1: Too much time, too much sand. Mm. And then last one we learned is pack the sand down. So I think that's the key to making a good sandcastle. Water and packing the sand.
0: 네.
1: So it stays together.
0: 맞아요.
1: Yeah.
0: And once again, 이, you know, 모래성 만드는 거 왕초보인데요, 저는. I like, if we do finish building a castle,
1: yep.
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0: it makes it look like it's actually part of the sand.
1: Ooh,
0: yeah.
1: That's a pro tip.
0: 맞아요. 예, 이 정도는 안, 나 좀 아는데.
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1: Yeah, impressive. Okay, so thanks for the tip, Minsu. I 네. have, the only tip I can say is maybe go to Haeundae. The sand might be finer and easier to pack down.
0: 똑같아요. 똑같아요, 여러분. 광안리 가세요.
1: I don't know.
0: 아시겠죠?
1: But you can go to Haeundae and you guys can check out the actually sand festival. Remaining sculptures are going to be there till June 14th, as we mentioned. Mm. And you can see all of those 17 massive sandcastles or sand sculptures.
0: 맞아요. 여러분, check them out. If you didn't get a part to be a part of the festival, you can still see them until June 14th. 6월 14일까지. 네, 볼 수 있다고 합니다. Dang it, thank you so much. Another episode of 길거리 영특뷰
1: with Tegan.
0: In the books. You have yourself a good rest of your evening. A lot of people were commenting how, oh, Tegan, you know, oh, you, like, because you were a little sick last week, but you look way better now.
1: Ooh, thank you. You can always send those messages in anytime. 언제든지 이런 message 보내주세요.
0: So, Tegan, we'll see you back here next week, okay?
1: All right, see you then.
0: All right. Folks, we're going to take a quick song. Oh, we had also a message that came in. 단일이님이요, finer in 해운대 than 광안리. 누가, according to who?
1: According to Tegan.
0: 네, according to Tegan and according to 단일이님. 네, 저는 뭐 모래 꼭 따지지 않습니다. 네, 근데 it's better in 광안리. 여러분, trust me. Trust me, okay? 네, 광안리가 더 괜찮습니다. All right, we're going to listen to a song. This one's actually a request by Benny님, who it's his birthday today.
1: Happy birthday, Benny!
0: 네, 그래서 임영웅의 모래 알갱이를 부탁했습니다. Happy birthday to you!

0: everyone. I'm Catherine from Morning Wave in Busan. Do you turn into a hideous monster every time you're behind the wheel? Feeling a little guilty? Well, Busan drivers ranked the lowest in a national survey for driving behavior. But if we practice good driving etiquette, we can all become gentler beings. Here are two things to keep in mind. First up, when you're changing lanes, make sure to use your blinker. And second, although I do love getting text messages from all of you, don't text and drive. That's a no-no. Good driving etiquette equals safety for all. This campaign is brought to you by Morning Wave in Busan on BEFM. Oh, by the way, tune in to Morning Wave in Busan to get real-time traffic updates. You know your morning commute's better with me, Kat.
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3: 지역 경제가 힘차게 출발합니다. 기업들이 고객을 향해 더 빨리 가려면 방송 광고라는 엑셀을 밟으세요. 경제도 기업도 더 힘차게 달려가니까요. 방송 광고의 작은 힘, 경제의 큰 힘입니다. 부산 방송광고발전협의회.
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0: Good morning and welcome to Busan Worldwide. These days, we can watch live news from the other side of the world, video call our families, and connect to the internet almost anywhere with just a tap on a screen. But here's something most people don't realize. Almost all of that global communication depends on huge cables lying deep under the ocean. They're called undersea fiber optic cables, and nearly all international internet traffic travels through them. 네, 흥미로운 건 우리가 사용하는 인터넷과 국제 통신 대부분은 바다 깊은 곳에 깔린 해저광 케이블을 통해서 이루어지고 있다는 점인데요. But the problem is those cables can be damaged at any time. Strong ocean currents, earthquakes, ship anchors, even sharks sometimes bite the cables. And if just one major cable is cut, internet service for an entire country can be affected. That's why, even at this moment, repair crews and engineers are out at sea 24 hours a day, working in difficult conditions to reconnect damaged lines and keep the world online. When you think about it, the world keeps running not only because of advanced technology, but because of ordinary people doing difficult jobs behind the scenes. Well, this is Busan Worldwide, and I'm your host, Stephanie Yoon.
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0: That's right, you're tuned in to Busan Worldwide live on this Wednesday morning, May 20th on BEFM Busan Yeongeo Bangsong, 90.5 FM in Busan and 103.3 FM in Gijang, Jeonggwan and Noksan areas. Hello everyone, happy Wednesday, happy hump day indeed. It is rainy outside here in Busan, so if you're walking or driving, do be careful, safety comes first. Now, the city of Busan is currently hosting a special tour program for 17 experts in environment, ecology, and landscape design at Ulsuk Island and the Nakdong River estuary. 네, 부산시는 환경, 생태, 조경 분야의 전문가 17명을 초청해 울숙도와 낙동강 하구 일대를 둘러보는 현장 팸 투어를 진행 중인데요. And as Busan moves forward with plans for the area's designation as a national urban park, experts are discussing how to better preserve and promote region's ecological, cultural, and artistic value. One interesting point is now and how the city hopes to connect places like the Busan Museum of Contemporary Art, the Ulsukdo Cultural Center, and the wetlands and the migratory bird habitats into just one larger environmental and cultural space, a place where nature and also city life can exist together. In many ways, society is supported by people working in the background, people checking conditions on site, protecting public safety, and continuing to do their job even in dangerous situations. So that brings us to today's The Interview. We're going to have the president of the Federation of Korean Seafarers Unions. We're going to talk about how sailors are staying safe amid growing international conflicts and tensions in Middle Eastern waters, and what Busan needs to do to become a true maritime capital and respect the lives and, of course, labor of seafarers as well. So stay tuned for that. But before that, let me give you today's text topic question. What message would you like to send to the sailors and their families who are working out at sea and helping protect Korea's shipping routes right now? Every day we receive deliveries and we buy food, use products that arrive from overseas without really thinking much about how they got there. But behind our everyday lives, right, are people working far out at sea, and many sailors spend months away from their families facing rough weather and long journey to keep global trade moving. So while listening to today's program, we want to invite you to take a moment to think about the people currently working somewhere on the ocean and the families waiting for them back home. So again, what message would you like to send to the sailors and their families who are working out at sea and helping protect Korea's shipping routes right now? 네, 오늘의 문자 주제 알려드릴게요. 지금 이 순간에도 먼 바다 위에서 대한민국 항로를 지키는 선원들과 또 가족들에게 어떤 메시지를 전하고 싶으신가요? You can send those messages to #9050 for 101 or reach us for free through KakaoTalk or the YouTube live chat as well. Let me check out some of the messages coming in. We have Benny Nima's always saying good morning, happy hump day, and it's my birthday today, he shared. Happy birthday, Benny Nima. Thank you so much for sharing your precious time of birthday with us here at Busan Worldwide. I hope you have the most wonderful day today, and I hope you have a little bit of cake as well, not too much. And we have Jerry Nim saying happy birthday, Benny Nima. Lovely, lovely chat room here. We also have Sarang Deo Nim messaging in saying hello, Stephanie and everyone. Happy hump day. Happy hump day to you as well. With that, let's jump into today's The Interview.

And that was Heavy Serenade by NMIX. Welcome back to Busan Worldwide. Hope you're having a wonderful, wonderful Wednesday morning. Let's check out some of the messages coming in. We have Chak Chak Ni messaging in saying this was an interesting topic to listen to. Yes, very different topic, but very relevant. And it definitely affects every one of us in our lives. So thank you so much for tuning in and messaging in as well. We also have Sonwon Dorian, a 교육홍보 Ni messaging in. Saying Chairman Kim Doo-young, let's move forward and make this federation a policy powerhouse that improves seafarers' labor conditions. And I second that. We do hope to hear more from you guys, and just future of Korea definitely depends on you. We also have Chong Bu-sun-nim saying just hello, and Go-sun-nim messaging in as well. Jaebong Lee-nim tuning in from Ulsan today on a business trip. He is all over the country and the world, I feel like. But I do hope that you are having a safe trip today. And if you are driving, do make sure you are careful out there. Now, I want to remind you of today's text topic question. What message would you like to send to sailors and their families who are working out at sea and helping protect Korea's shipping routes right now? 지금 이 순간에도 먼 바다 위에서 대한민국 항로를 지키는 선원들과 가족들에게 어떤 메시지를 전하고 싶으신가요? We have 정연님 message in through Kakao saying, even at this moment, I want to tell the crew who are protecting the safety of the sea to take care of their health. Yes, health and safety comes first. I second that. Thank you so much for your message, Chung Yeon-nim, and welcome to Busan Worldwide. We also have Go-sun-nim messaging in, 보이지 않는 곳에서 묵묵히 자리를 지키며 나라를 위해서 시민들을 위해서 또 애써주시는 노고에 깊은 경의를 표합니다. 라고 보내주셨어요. Just really a lot of grateful heart, you know, when it comes to just protecting our country and the goods that we use every single day. This is all for all of our citizens, right? Thank you so much for that message, Go-sun-nim, as well. Benny-nim messaging in saying, to our seafarers, always keep up the good work and always take some time for a break too. Rest is so, so important. I definitely agree. Well, thank you so much again for your messages. With that, let's jump into today's Busan Update. And now it's time for Busan Update. Busan City will launch a special heritage tour program ahead of the 48th UNESCO World Heritage Committee meeting coming to Busan this July. 부산시가 오는 7월 열리는 제48차 유네스코 세계유산위원회 부산 개최를 앞두고 시민 참여형 특별 투어 프로그램을 운영합니다. The tours will actually take place on June 19th and 20th and will include both half-day and full-day programs. And the program is especially meaningful because citizens will get to experience the same official heritage tour course prepared for UNESCO delegates 1 month in advance. Registration opens today, May 20th at 10 a.m. So it actually opened already through the Busan City website and QR codes posted on the city's social media accounts. Anyone can apply on a first-come, first-served basis. And that's it for today's Busan Update.

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0: And the time is now 11:42, which means it's time for Busan Worldwide with Stephanie. And it's time for a special segment here in the studio called Global City Talk. As always, we're joined by Busan Global City Foundation CEO, Mr. Chun Yong-woo, here in the studio to hear the latest updates on the foundation and the Busan's journey toward becoming a global hub city. So let's welcome back Mr. Chun Yong-woo here in the studio. 네, 부산 글로벌 도시 재단의 전 용우 대표와 함께 글로벌 허브 도시 부산의 다양한 소식 들어보겠습니다. 대표님 안녕하십니까?
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0: 네, I love that. So safety comes first and please take care of yourself and we are grateful and short. Thank you so much for your response. Now, let's jump into today's global city news. What's first for us today?
1: Yeah, well, first of all, I want to make sure our BFM listeners find global city news very interesting. And relaxing and informative.
0: Yes.
1: In the sense, the first global city news I want to share is about this year's Eurasia Citizens Diplomats. We've made important progress with this annual trip. The university and youth members of this team have nearly been assembled. Yes.
0: Very exciting, right? And just a reminder for our listeners, this is a program where Busan citizens visit the sisters, city sisters, and of course the partner cities overseas. It's really meaningful opportunity because these young representatives are helping represent Busan on the global stage, right?
1: Yes, thank you for that reminder for me. It's a perfect moment to pause and clarify the relevant things for our listeners.
0: Right.
1: Yet this year, we have 22 students from 5 different universities.
0: Wow.
1: The citizen diplomats will be dispatched to Shanghai, Almaty, Tashkent, and Liverpool in the UK. The entire journey will take 12 days, running from late August to early September. Additionally, we are still looking for companies to participate in the business consultation sessions for Shanghai and Almaty.
0: I see. And I think it sounds like a great opportunity, not just for students, but also for local businesses hoping to build international connections.
1: Yes, right.
0: And I understand there is a separate Busan Eurasia Cities cooperation project happening as well?
1: Yes. As you know, there are currently many ethnic Koreans, particularly the elderly, who have been living there in Central Asia for a long time,
0: right,
1: which is a unique and somewhat sad part of our history. Our foundation recently welcomed 30 elderly Koreans from Almaty, Kazakhstan, co-hosting a welcome ceremony and the celebratory dinner in their honor.
0: I see. Very meaningful indeed. And programs like this really show how Busan is just continuing to strengthen people-to-people connections internationally. With that, let's move on to programs for international students here in our lovely city of Busan.
1: Yes, when we speak of international students studying Busan, we usually think of them as our neighbors. So when it comes to addressing their needs, It's all about their chances of getting jobs. Mm-hmm. To support this, our Busan Global City Foundation has a couple of different programs to help them with their career paths. First, there is an internship program for international students in local small and mid-sized or SMEs. Mm-hmm. 15 finalists will be announced a week from today, mm-hmm. and they will serve summer internships from July 1st to August 31st.
0: Wow. Mm-hmm. And I hear there's another internship opportunity in a different field as well, right?
1: Yes. Those are internships for the tourism and MICE industry, mm-hmm. which is one of the fastest growing business right here in Busan. Uh-huh. Just like last year, 14 local firms are participating. The selection process is currently underway. And the final list will be announced next month. Right here, what I want to emphasize is this program will greatly encourage global talent to find their career paths right here in Busan and fulfill their aspirations.
0: Right, mm. and it's exciting to hear, especially since so many international students are always looking for ways to connect their studies with future career. And there's another program connected to international students as well, right?
1: Yes, that's a new round of Busan International Student Supporters. Mm-hmm. We've selected 35 passionate and talented international students
0: wow.
1: with excellent Korean skills mm-hmm. to work as our social media supporters.
0: Oh, wow.
1: They will create various content to help their peers and friends navigate studying and living here in Busan.
0: I see, mm. and I do look forward to seeing their contents on social media. Mm. And now we turn to some events that are due to take place. So let's talk briefly about this children's art exchange.
1: Yes, as for the children, despite being a bit nervous mm. about painting for an international art exchange, but they all got through it
0: Ooh.
1: Successfully. The 14th China, Japan, and Korea Children's Art Exchange competition has completed its application process. The winning pieces will be displayed at the Busan Library from July 4th to 18th.
0: Wow, that should be a wonderful exhibition, especially because children's artwork often gives such a honest, creative look at cultural exchange. And now, let's talk about the big event coming up this weekend.
1: Yes, our big event, the 2026 Busan Global Citizen Festival, is just around the corner.
0: Mm-hmm.
1: Be sure to mark your calendars.
0: And, you know, this is one of Busan's biggest international culture festivals every year. So what can we expect this time around?
1: Yeah, this year, the theme is Busan communicating with the world through K-culture and international city culture. Mm-hmm. There will be many different booths showcasing international travel, Korean culture, food, beauty, and trend. You can also try out traditional activities, clothing, and food from around the world.
0: Yes.
1: Be sure to stay for the exciting performances too.
0: Yes, and that sounds like a really fun way to experience different cultures all in one place. And most importantly, when and where will the festival take place?
1: Yes, the Busan Global Citizen Festival will be held this Saturday, uh-huh. May 23rd from 11 a.m. to 6 p.m. at the Northport Waterfront Park, located just next to Busan train station.
0: Uh-huh. I hope for perfect weather, and it's going to be beautiful with a waterfront location, international culture all together. I feel like it sounds like a great weekend planned for our listeners. So actually, the final item you have for us is also at the Busan Global Citizens Festival, right?
1: Yes, that's a very, very timely question.
0: Uh-huh.
1: I'll get to that right away. It's going to be an incredibly fun and entertaining event. Guess what it is?
0: What is it? I don't want to ruin it for the listeners.
1: Yes, it's much more fun and entertaining than you can even imagine.
0: Uh-huh.
1: Ta-da, Jan. Ta-da.
0: Should I say it? Ta-da.
1: Yes. Yes, it's the All-Star English Outdoor special live stage event.
0: Oh my goodness. Wow.
1: Yes, the original classic stars of All-Star English are coming back together with the entire body.
0: This is exciting. Yes.
1: We are talking about Kim Johan, Shin Min-su, and Campbell Asia. We also have a star-filled lineup joining them. Maria Elizabeth Lees, an American throat singer, right here, Korea.
0: Fun.
1: And Mafu Lol, a pansori, Korean traditional song singer from France.
0: Oh, wow.
1: And Encore, a busker from the UK. They will be performed live on stage during the Global Citizen Festival starting at noon this Saturday.
0: Right, right.
1: If you can make it there in person, you can still catch the program on air at 7 p.m. next Monday, right here, May 25th.
0: BEFM, that's right. And I think it sounds like an amazing lineup. Another busy, exciting month for Busan. Well, thank you so much for all those updates and for joining us today. We'll look forward to speaking with you again next month.
1: Yeah, BEFM 시청자 여러분, 고맙습니다. Thank you for having me today.
0: Yeah, of course. Thank you so much. 감사합니다. And that was Mr. Chun Yong-woo here in the studio, Busan Global City Foundation CEO. And we'll see him again here in the studio for Global City Talk next month. And listeners, that's going to do it for today. Last song is actually by The Rose with Nebula. And thank you so much for messaging in. We'll see you tomorrow. Bye-bye.

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6: This is a BFM safety briefing. Today, we'll be talking about yellow dust, which is most common in spring, and fine dust, which can occur regardless of the season. These are two forms of air pollution that pose serious risks to our health. First, let's take a look at the difference between yellow dust and fine dust. Yellow dust is a natural phenomenon in which tiny particles of soil from the deserts of northern China and Mongolia are carried thousands of kilometers by upper-level winds. It typically occurs between March and May, and because it contains various metal oxides, it can have harmful effects on our health. It can irritate the eyes and penetrate deep into the respiratory tract, and in severe cases, may even lead to death. Fine dust, on the other hand, refers to extremely small dust particles with a diameter of 10 micrometers or less caused by both natural and human activities. In particular, ultra-fine dust, which refers to particles smaller than 2.5 micrometers in diameter, cannot be filtered out by the nasal mucus and can penetrate deep into the lungs, increasing the risk of asthma, lung disease, and premature death. Extra caution is needed from December through March, as this period sees the most frequent occurrences of high-concentration fine dust. So, what should we do on days when yellow dust and fine dust levels are high? When going outdoors, be sure to wear a certified face mask approved by the Ministry of Food and Drug Safety. Choose masks rated KF80, KF94, or KF99. Minimize skin exposure by wearing protective eyewear, a hat, and long-sleeve clothing. Children, the elderly, and those with respiratory or cardiopulmonary conditions should avoid going outside as much as possible, and anyone with an underlying medical condition should always carry their symptom relief medication. After returning indoors, shake off your clothes thoroughly before entering your home. Wash your hands and face and brush your teeth thoroughly. If your eyes feel irritated or uncomfortable, do not rub them. Instead, rinse them carefully with artificial tears. Do not reuse a mask after wearing it, and store outdoor clothing separately to be washed on a day when fine dust levels are low. Don't be complacent indoors either. It is best to avoid ventilating your home in the early morning or at night when air pollutants tend to settle in the air. Instead, ventilate your home between 2 p.m. and 6 p.m. when air circulation is more active. On high fine dust days, keep your windows closed and avoid natural ventilation. But if indoor air quality deteriorates, check the air pollution index and ventilate briefly. Fine dust is generated most heavily when cooking, so be sure to run the ventilation fan for 10 minutes before cooking and 30 minutes after. Minimize the use of scented candles as they can raise indoor fine dust levels, and if you must use them, ensure adequate ventilation. Cleaning with a damp mop is more effective than using a vacuum cleaner, and spraying a light mist of water can help settle dust particles floating in the air. Your diet matters too. Staying well hydrated helps maintain healthy mucous membranes in your nose and mouth, reducing the risk of respiratory illnesses caused by yellow dust and fine dust. Make sure to eat plenty of fruits and vegetables rich in vitamin C. If you store fruits, vegetables, or seafood on your balcony or outside your home, keep them wrapped in plastic or in a hygienic container and always wash them thoroughly before eating. Above all, it is important that we all work together to reduce fine dust. Walk short distances and use public transportation instead of your personal vehicle. Avoid unnecessary idling, sudden acceleration, and harsh braking, which contribute to exhaust emissions. Let's protect our health by following proper safety measures for yellow dust and fine dust. This message was brought to you by BEFM, 부산 영어 방송.
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9: Hello, lovely sweeties. Happy Wednesday, and welcome to Sweet Date. Today, May 20th, is Together Day, which is 세계인의 날 here in Korea. And it is a day to think about how people in different countries, cultures, and backgrounds can live together with respect. And these days, we meet different cultures everywhere, at school, at work, in our neighborhoods, and even through music, food, and language. So today, let's open our hearts a little wider and think about what it means to live together, not as strangers, but as neighbors. So with that, let's get today's sweet date started.

that was 내 거 하자 by Infinite. It's a song that still has that sharp, dramatic energy from the early 2010s. And there's something about the sound, the choreography, and the emotion of this track that makes it feel instantly recognizable. It is bold, a little tense, and very catchy in that classic second-generation K-pop way. And a song like this really reminds us how powerful that one clear hook, like 내 거 하자, right? And a strong performance can be. And hello, sweeties. We're live from our studio in Busan this Wednesday afternoon. And welcome to Sweet Date. 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And I'm Yunji. Hello, guys. So, wow, I wonder why today's chat room is exploding at the moment. And there's a reason why, guys. One of our sweeties is their birthday. Ooh, happy birthday to Benny. And he's saying, hello, Indian everyone. It's my 생일날. So guess what, Benny? I wrote this down during the song break really quickly, right? Happy Benny's day. Woohoo. Have a great day. I mean, if it's your birthday, I mean, the whole week just feels like your birthday, doesn't it? That's what I do, right? Oh, I hope you have a great day today. Have a time of your life with your family and your loved ones. And yeah, hope you blow your candle and make a wish. Ooh, and that will come true. Yes. And also we have Travis saying, hi, hi, Yunjin. Guys, happy birthday, Benny. And also we have Kainim saying, hello, Yunjin, everyone. Happy birthday to Benny. Everyone's congratulating Benny. Ah, yes, I'm loving this, right? Oh, because our sweeties are so loving and they're so warm, right? Yes. So if you guys are listening to the radio and you guys are wondering, maybe I could join the chat room, go ahead and do that, okay? Because you can type in the chat room. You can just type in BEFM or Busan Yeonghwa Bangseong on YouTube and come into the chat room. Also, we have Drift Funky Neem and Sangmi Neem checking in. Wong! It's raining here too. Travis is listening from Suwon, I believe, in Gyeonggi-do. So yeah, it's been raining here too today. Like on my way out here, oh, sky's just opened up, right? It was really coming down there. And hopefully you guys have your umbrella with you on your way out. Yes, and earlier in the opening, we talked about Together Day, right? Which is 세계인의 날, a day that reminds us to respect different cultures and live together as one community in Korea. We are the one. But living together does not always have to sound big or serious. Sometimes it begins with those very small moments. Maybe trying a friend's traditional food. Or maybe learning how to say hello in another language, which I believe you guys can say in many different languages. And asking someone about their hometown with real curiosity. Where are you from? Right? Or simply being patient when someone is still learning Korean or maybe English. And when we meet someone from a different culture, we may not understand everything right away. Maybe their food is somewhat different, or maybe their way of speaking is different. Like when you speak a certain language, you really gotta roll your tongue, right? Like Earl or world. I just spit. Okay. Or have it flat, like 사와디카 or 건니치와 요러시고 내가이시마스, right? Something like that. So it's totally different. Maybe their holidays, family customs, or sense of humor are different too. I'm trying to be really humorous on this show, but some of you may think, she's weird. But that's also what makes life more interesting, right? A city becomes richer when more stories live inside it, and a community becomes warmer when people feel safe to themselves, right? So today we're going to enjoy the idea of living together, not perfectly, but kindly, curiously, and with a little bit more open-mindedness. So with that, we're going to jump into today's question of the day. Are you guys ready to type in your answers? So here it is. What foreign culture did you first discover through music, food, movies, or something else? What foreign culture did you first discover through music, food, movies, or something else? 음악, 음식, 영화 또는 다른 것 덕분에 여러분이 처음 알게 된 외국 문화가 있나요? So that's our question for today. I mean, there are lots of different cultures that I would love to share with you guys, but to name a few,
Let's think about the bicycle culture. Because when I lived in Japan, I've noticed lots of people are on their bikes, even in Korea nowadays, right? But back in the days when I was really young, people used to take their kids to childcare on their child seats, right? So I would often catch those moms with children front and back of their bicycles. And also, like, when people get on the train, they take their bicycle there. So train plus bicycle lifestyle was something that Japan had, right? And also, even like students in their uniforms, they would often, in the movies too, right? You would catch them in the movies riding their bicycle with their cute uniforms, right? So something like that, right? It can be a bicycle culture that you have learned. Or for those of you who love like American movies or TV series, you might have seen like the carpet culture, right? Like, in opposite to that, in Korea, we have like a floor culture, like 온돌 or 바루, right? But in contrast to that, I think American culture is more familiar with the carpets, right? Yeah, but I'm sure it's changing nowadays. But when I was in the States, it was, you know, normally carpets. So something like that, guys. It can be like a long dining culture, or maybe I wanted to mention this, but I'm not going to kill it. Nap culture, right, for some countries. So what are some cultures that you first discover through music, food, or movies, or something else, okay? So join with us on this conversation. Feel free to send in your thoughts anytime. You can text us at #9050. 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Also, you can reach us free on Kakao Talk by searching BEFM or Busan Yonghwa Bangseong. Add us as a friend and you can send in your stories there. And if you'd like to see what's happening in the studio and wondering, what's happening in the chat room on YouTube, right? Celebrating Benny's birthday. Go ahead and type in the same thing, BEFM or Busan Yonghwa Bangseong on YouTube and drop by in the chat room. So while you guys send in the foreign cultures that you guys have to discover for yourself, we're going to move on and keep Sweet Date going. Now it's time for K-pop Dispatch, and this is our daily look at the sounds, stories, and little shifts that keep the K-pop world moving. And the first song that we have for you today is Stolen by Hype Princess. Right from the start, it has that confident, playful energy that makes you look up and pay attention. There's a little bit of schoolgirl attitude, a little bit of runway confidence, and a lot of "we're here now, so watch us" kind of charm. It feels very bold without being too heavy and catching without trying too hard. So if you guys enjoy the songs with a fresh sound, a stylish mood, and plenty of attitude, this one is a perfect match for you. And next song after that, we have Starlight by FT Island. Just from the title, you can already feel a little shine, a little emotion, and that wide open band sound FT Island does so well. There's something about their music that always feels very honest. It doesn't need to be too fancy. A strong voice, a steady build, and that feeling of running toward the light, that is enough. And this song has that don't give up yet kind of energy, the kind that quietly pushes you forward. So on that note, let's keep the music going with these two tracks. Here are Stolen by Hype Princess and Starlight by FT Island.

0: All right, that was Stolen by Hype Princess and Starlight by FT Island. And before we move on, let's check in once again with today's question of the day, guys, which is what foreign culture did you first discover through music, food, movies, or something else? 음악, 음식, 영화 또는 다른 것 덕분에 여러분이 처음 알게 된 외국 문화가 있나요? So if you're Korean, maybe some of the foreign cultures that you've learned through American or Canadian films, or movies. If you are a foreigner residing here in Korea or foreigner listener, something that you like to share with us, some of the Korean cultures that you thought was interesting, right? Because I learned that, like, you know, the elevator cultures where in Korea you push the closed door button, right? That's like very unfamiliar with Americans or Westerners because they usually wait for the door to close, right? So something like that, guys, okay? So send in your text at #9050, that's #9050, and remember, each message costs 101. Also, for free options, we have Kakao Talk. 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Add us as a friend, and you can send in your videos or pictures there. And if you'd like to take a look inside the studio right now, we're live on YouTube, so type in the same thing, BEFM or Busan Yeonghwa Bangsong, and come hang out with us, okay? And let's see what our sweeties are saying about today's text topic. We have our birthday boy, Benny, saying, for Japanese culture, their food and K-culture of music, U.S. culture, the tailgate in American football games, and U.K. football and the passion of the fans. And yeah, speaking of football, I mean, it's almost World Cup, guys, right? Ah, in June, World Cup is happening. And I'm sure you guys will see a lot of different cultures, right? Like celebrating that same day. So if you guys like tune into that, maybe you can kind of take a peek of what the different cultures are like, right? Yes, I mean, Japanese culture, oh, their food is just amazing, right? One of the food that I like is sushi. Yes, I don't get to eat that kind of, you know, the green stuff, wasabi. I don't necessarily like that, but still, I'm getting around these days. So yeah, I have tried a little bite of that and it didn't taste all bad. Yes. So anyway, Benny, thank you for sharing that. And what's your birthday wish, or how are you going to celebrate your birthday today? We want to know your birthday plans. Okay. Also, we have Drew Funky Nim saying, ooh, 신기해요, 상민님. Because 상민님 shared what kind of classical music he listens to, right? Vivaldi, Bach, Mozart. Oh, wonderful composers, right? Also, we have Kai Nim saying, when I watch Japanese animation, I notice people often say, I'm gonna eat before meals. But in my country, people usually don't do that. I see. Wow. I'm gonna eat. Maybe that's like a polite way of eating, right? There's like a meal culture, right? Which is different from countries to countries. And in Korea, I don't know, we have to wait for the elderly to pick up their spoon first before we dig in, right? So I guess it's kind of similar to that kind of culture, right? Also, we have Mark Deoni checking in. Hello, Mark Deoni. Saying, 어디에서 봤는지 정확하게 기억나지는 않는데요. 결혼식에서 신랑 신부에게 쌀을 뿌리는 풍습과 신랑 신부 집 앞에서 접시들을 깨뜨리는 풍습을 보고 너무 신기하다라고 생각을 했어요. So she's not sure where she saw this from. But at the wedding, there was this tradition of throwing a rice to the groom and the bride. Oh, and, you know, like breaking the dishes in front of their places. Oh, so she thought that was interesting, right? Wow, I've never heard of this. But when I was actually like living in China for a year, I've noticed, correct me if I'm wrong, guys, people listening from China. Okay, like around, I believe it was like 11, 16 a.m. there was like huge firework going on. So I thought it was like a terror or something. But I asked one of my Chinese friends and she told me that it was like a wedding tradition where people celebrate the wedding, right? So every day, like around 10 to 11:20-ish, there was this fireworks going on to celebrate their bonding. So I thought that was really interesting, right? So I guess, yeah, there are so many different cultures going around the world. So yeah, feel free to send in your answers, guys. Thank you for sharing that. And today it's Wednesday, right? Which means we get to decode some of the numbers with our lovely guest. So without further ado, let's welcome her in. Welcome back to Sweet Date, and it's time for Life in Numbers, and of course we have Cheryl in the studio.
1: Hello. Hi.
0: My black t-shirt,
1: yeah,
0: mate.
1: We didn't even talk about it.
0: Oh yeah, it's Caffeine Kings.
1: Ooh. Yeah, this is like, uh-huh, my favorite place in Australia. Oh. This is where I go for the acai balls.
0: Ooh, yeah, so good.
1: So good, can't wait to get back.
0: Wow, so how's your day going? It's raining.
1: Yeah, it's raining.
0: Feeling little... gray? No.
1: No, all good. My daughter's still sleeping though, I think.
0: Oh, that's so cute. Yeah. Oh, so your day is going fine, right?
1: All good.
0: That's good. And we want to get your take on today's question of the day. What foreign culture did you first discover through music, food, movies, or something else?
1: Well, when I was young and I was in Canada with my mum, there were a lot of people from the Caribbean.
0: Oh,
1: so I learned about Jamaican culture and food and music because there was such a huge Jamaican population. She was a teacher, so the school that she taught at had a really big Jamaican population. So like jerk chicken and Jamaican patties and reggae music. I was exposed to that.
0: What were some of the intriguing stuff that caught your attention at that time?
1: I think the food.
0: The food.
1: Because I think Canadian food, for the most part, is quite bland. there's not a lot of spice. A lot of the spice comes from other countries' food. So, yeah, it was...
0: Still nowadays, right? People enjoy that spice and flavor.
1: Oh, yeah. There's so many flavors in Canada because so many different countries and cultures came. And they kept a lot of their traditions and foods and music, dress. So it's there.
0: Like, they all have this hype. I don't know, like this joy in their lives, right? Jamaican people.
1: Oh, yeah, absolutely.
0: When they like dance to the

0: tune. It just makes people want to dance together.
1: Oh,
0: right?
1: Yeah. Yeah. Mm-hmm. When I was really young, uh-huh. I had a nanny from Trinidad Tobago.
0: Whoa.
1: And she used to cook all uh-huh. kinds of stuff.
0: Oh, that's awesome.
1: And I still remember, like, mm-hmm. the breads that she

0: When you first came to Korea,
1: yeah,
0: it's already hilarious, right? What's the culture that you weren't familiar with?
1: The food.
0: Oh, the food.
1: Yeah, I came to Korea over 20 years ago.
0: Wow.
1: And there wasn't a lot of Western food available.
0: Mm.
1: And when I first landed in Korea, and there wasn't a lot of information available as well.
0: Mm.
1: So I came to Korea not knowing anything.
0: Wow.
1: And the first meal that I was given was kimchi jjigae. And
0: how was that?
1: I didn't think I was going to be able to stay in Korea. And that night when I went home, I was planning my escape. I was like, how am I going to get out of this country? I'm not going to be able to eat anything. Yeah.
0: Oh, wow. But are you getting around these days with that?
1: Well, 20 years later, kimchi is one of my favorite foods, especially like harmony kimchi.
0: Oh.
1: That's really old. Uh-huh. That's my favorite.
0: How long did it take you to get used to that taste?
1: A couple of months, I think. Yeah. And I couldn't speak the language, and there wasn't as much English as there is now.
0: Oh,
1: so if I went to one of the franchise restaurants,
0: uh-huh.
1: I was just like point and hope for the best.
0: Right? That's what I did when I first went to China, because I couldn't speak their language.
1: Yeah.
0: Right? Can I have the menu, right? And just point it out one, right?
1: Yeah, and there was no translation app back then.
0: Oh,
1: so you couldn't really, it wasn't as easy to get around.
0: Wow. But you stayed here for the whole 20 years.
1: Over 20 years.
0: Over 20 years.
1: Well over.
0: That's impressive. We're so proud of you.
1: It's my home now.
0: Oh.
1: Yeah.
0: That's good.
1: Yeah.
0: Kimchi stew for some people, and for some other people, it's doenjang stew. Jeff. Shout out to Jeff. Yeah. So anyway, thank you so much for sharing your culture. Now, last week, we talked about the 90 to 150 times we unconsciously unlock our phones, right? Hopefully, we notice that numbers now.
1: Mm-hmm.
0: And the 21 days it takes to build a new habit. Now, I'm looking forward to the numbers that you have for us in store this week.
1: Hmm. So today, because the weather's getting a little warmer, though not today, we're diving into two numbers that deal entirely with what people are drinking every single day.
0: Uh-huh.
1: One tells us what we're lacking. The other tells us what we're getting way too much of.
0: Mm. And I'm kind of getting a feeling that I'll be making some changes to what I drink throughout the day. So what is the first number that you brought up for us today?
1: I've actually got two of them.
0: Mm.
1: The first numbers are 902. But before I get into these numbers and what they actually mean for us, I've got a question for you.
0: Okay, I'm ready.
1: Okay, think about your entire day yesterday. From the moment you woke up to the moment you went to sleep, how many glasses of just water did you drink? Like, not coffee, not tea, not juice, nothing added to it, kombucha, just water.
0: Just water, okay.
1: Yeah.
0: No coffee.
1: Plain water.
0: Then in that case, I think just two glasses of water, maybe. Yes, but if I have the lattes included, I would say about like 1 liter. Yes, but I'm sure that a lot of our listeners out there count those iced Americanos coffee and think it includes water with espresso shot, right? What do you have for us about this topic today?
1: Yeah, that's exactly what most people think, and it brings us to our first numbers, 902.
0: Mm-hmm.
1: According to the World Health Organization, the recommended daily water intake for an adult is around 1.5 to 2 liters. But according to recent statistics from the Korea Disease Control and Prevention Agency, the average Korean adult only drinks about 900 milliliters of water a day. That's less than 1 liter.
0: Wow, less than 1 liter.
1: Mm-hmm.
0: To be honest with you, after I read this, I was like, that's more than I thought, right? But still, there's like a normal amount of water that we have to intake, right? Which is 1.5 to 2 liters. Mm-hmm. But which you have said, that means more than half the population is falling way short of the recommended amount.
1: Yeah.
0: But Cheryl, I've got a question for you. Mm-hmm. Why are we drinking so little water?

0: water. Is it because I'm sure we substitute it with coffee or maybe tea?
1: Yeah, spot on. We live in a massive coffee culture. Mm. People walk around all day with a cup in their hand. So we feel hydrated, but here's the truth behind the famous 8 glasses of water a day rule. Mm-hmm. Coffee and traditional teas don't count toward the hydration goal. In fact, it's quite the opposite.
0: It's the opposite. Mm-hmm. I think I know the reason behind this. I've heard that the caffeine in coffee is diuretic.
1: Yeah, right? Absolutely.
0: Which caffeine means it makes your body pee-pee.
1: Exactly.
0: Not inappropriate. Yes.
1: It's okay for us older people. You might need a bit of a diaper. Caffeine's a diuretic. Exactly. Uh-huh. Uh-huh. For every cup of coffee we drink, our body expels more liquid than we consumed. Mm. So if you drink a 500 milliliter ice Americano, you aren't gaining 500 milliliters of water. Mm. Your body's actually losing hydration. Because of this, many medical experts warn that modern adults are walking around in a state of chronic mild dehydration without even realizing it.
0: And it kind of sticks out. It kind of grabs my attention. Your t-shirt thing.
1: Yeah. Caffeine, I didn't even plan that.
0: Right?
1: It was the only clean one today.
0: Oh, but it says Caffeine Kings for those of you listening on radio. Yeah, so it keeps grabbing my attention there. Yes.
1: Oh, gosh.
0: It's okay.
1: It's over my heart.
0: Yes, it's over your heart. And that completely explains why sometimes, you know, people feel sluggish, and I feel it too, and get an afternoon, like, headache. Mm-hmm. When I've had my coffee, I'm sure that we're not tired. Our brain is just thirsty,
1: exactly.
0: Right?
1: Mild dehydration causes brain fog, fatigue, and even false hunger. Mm. Sometimes you think you need a snack, but your body is just begging for a glass of water.
0: That's when I go for a snack. Yes, then when we feel thirsty, I mean, it's not a sign that we need to drink water. It's a sign that we're already dehydrated.
1: That's right. Mm. Thirst is an early warning signal. Mm. Usually when our body's lost 1-2%, we start to feel thirsty. Mm. It tells us that we need to replenish the fluids to replace further water loss. But for some older adults, the thirst mechanism may not activate until they're significantly dehydrated.
0: Wow. So why is preventing dehydration really important for us?
1: Water, not coffee, though it may feel like it sometimes, is critical for almost every single body function, including regulating our temperature, maintaining our blood pressure, lubricating joints, and removing waste. That's why when we get dehydrated, we feel tired, dizzy, and can't concentrate. Mm. Staying hydrated is also important for our heart health and supporting organ and tissue functions like our kidneys, even our skin can benefit from good hydration.
0: So true. That's why many YouTubers out there say, drink lots of water to get better skin, right?
1: Well, the skin's the biggest organ of our body.
0: Yeah. And it's amazing how many unseen ways the water helps us with our bodies functioning properly. Mm-hmm. So Cheryl, is there a best time for us for drinking water?
1: Yeah, there are the best times for drinking water when we wake up, before meals, during exercise, especially when we feel tired or sick.
0: Ah, yes. And I'm sure that a lot of our listeners have heard about this before, but it's hard to, like, put it out in action, right? Mm. Yes. So what does drinking water first thing in the morning before breakfast do for our body?
1: This is probably one of the most important times to drink water because it rehydrates our body after the 6 to 8 hours we just spent sleeping and helps to flush out toxins. And drinking water before meals can help our digestion and actually increase feelings of fullness so that we don't overeat.
0: Maybe the reason why I'm overeating is because I don't drink enough water. Yes. I've also read that drinking water before a bath or shower and before bed is helpful, and that if we're sick, we should drink more water than we normally do.
1: Yeah.
0: Right? Hydrate yourself.
1: All correct. Mm. All right. Drinking a glass of water before a shower or bathing can help lower blood pressure, and drinking water an hour before going to sleep can keep our body hydrated through the night, though, as in my case, you might have to get

0: up at some point and many points. The best thing we can do for our body is listen to the signals that it's sending and always have our tumbler on hand.
1: Oh, that's pretty the smartest way, right? We knew that water plays such an important role. And on top of all this, I've actually got a number for you.
0: Oh, I think I know what it is, but you go.
1: Okay. It's number 3.
0: Okay. Oh, I know where this number comes from. Mm. There's the idea that we can only survive 3 days without water.
1: Mm.
0: This is a realistic guideline, but it can actually range from 2 to 7 days, depending on environmental conditions, activity, and health. But most life-threatening dehydration would happen roughly within 72 hours.
1: Oh, life-threatening dehydration. Mm-hmm. I remember.
0: Yeah, so if you're sick, drink a lot of water.
1: I remember going on a diet, and this was like detoxing through drinking some fluids, and that was life-threatening for me.
0: Oh, well, we learn. You don't got to detox your body.
1: Yeah, I wasn't supposed to.
0: Liver and kidney do that.
1: Yeah, but I wasn't supposed to eat anything, but that made me just, you know, almost about to faint. So don't do that, guys.
0: Yeah, just like healthy life choices.
1: Right. And Travis is saying 20 years in Korea.
0: Yeah, over 20 years.
1: Yeah, that's impressive, right? So anyway, guys, we're going to hit a song break right here. And I want to ask you guys, how much water do you guys drink in a day? Okay, so send in your answers while we listen to the song. Here is Shopper by IU.

0: You just listened to Shopper by IU. And we're back with Life in Numbers here on Sweet Date, of course, with Cheryl in the studio. And before the song break, we were kind of talking about how, on average, we're drinking less than 1 liter of water a day. And I asked you guys, how much water do you guys drink, right? And to this, we have many messages coming in. We have Kainim saying, in China, when people get sick, we usually drink hot water.
1: Oh, yeah.
0: I think we do that, too. How about back in your home?
1: Whenever my daughter's sick, I always tell her, you got to drink. Flush that out. You got to drink. Even if she's really not feeling well.
0: Water is just amazing, right? It just does the work.
1: Oh, it's so healing. Mm. I mean, drinking it, being by it, our bodies are mostly water.
0: Yeah.
1: So, why wouldn't it have a big impact on our lives?
0: Yeah, so true. And Drift Monkey even saying, I'm 3 liters a day. Wow.
1: Wow.
0: Oh, that's amazing.
1: Do you have time for anything but a toilet? That's a lot. That's good. You're very hydrated.
0: That's good. Yeah. I'm sure Drift Monkey even has a best skin.
1: Oh, yeah.
0: Yes. And my doctor said the body can hold 1.5 liter of water. Do what you will with that information, he said. So I drink twice a day. 장난이에요, maybe. Oh, so that's amazing, though. 3 liters a day.
1: Wow.
0: Way to go.
1: Yeah.
0: Good.
1: Applause.
0: Also, we have Siwon Dinim saying, I feel like I only drink about 3 paper cups of water a day, maybe around 600 milliliters. Paper cups. Yeah. We got a long way to go. Siwon Dinim, you and I have to drink more.
1: invest in a good tumbler.
0: Right. Yeah. So, and we also have lots of messages coming in, but we're going to get into our second half. Mm-hmm. Yes. So, where are we heading for our second number, Cheryl?
1: Well, since we just established that we're drinking a lot of caffeine drinks instead of water, we need to look at exactly what's hiding inside those cups. Have you ever hit that 3 p.m. slump and thought, I really need an iced Americano or a smoothie to survive?
0: Yeah, of course, every single day, but I'm trying to watch my calories, right? But on this day when we're feeling a little under the weather or it kind of makes you dragging all day, right? I always go for iced vanilla latte, which is abara in Korean. Yes, that's my survival go-to drink, but it gives me that instant like sugar rush to finish my work.
1: Yeah, we all love that sweet afternoon boost. But that brings us to our next numbers, 50 and 12. And these numbers are a little bit shocking.
0: Oh, so what do they stand for, 50 and 12?
1: According to the Ministry of Food and Drug Safety, the recommended daily limit for processed sugars, the hidden sugars that are added to food and drinks, is 50 grams. To visualize that, 50 grams of sugar is roughly equal to like 16 small sugar cubes.
0: No way. I was drinking 16 sugar cubes for the whole day. That sounds like a lot, though.
1: It sounds like a lot until you order your favorite drink. A standard iced vanilla latte contains about 35 to 40 grams of sugar. That means you're drinking about 12 sugar cubes in just one cup.
0: Oh, man. 12 sugar cubes. Okay, I wonder why my belly fat is getting fatter each day, right? In one latte. I would never sit at a table and eat, you know, 12 sugar cubes one by one. Of course, no one, right? And I gotta say, it's so shocking there's so much sugar in one latte.
1: Exactly. And it gets worse with other drinks. A black sugar bubble tea or a fruit smoothie can easily contain 40 to 50 grams of sugar. That means with just one sweet drink after lunch, we've consumed our entire daily limit of 16 sugar cubes in 10 minutes.
0: But I mean, lately, the thing that kind of saves my day is those massive zero sugar trend, right? I mean, there are zero sugar sodas and low sugar snacks, you name it. Aren't we concerned?

0: consuming less sugar now with that.
1: Oh, that's a great irony. Mm. Consumer reports show that while the zero sugar trend is absolutely booming, mm-hmm. our overall sugar intake remains incredibly high. This is because the zero trend gives us a false sense of security. Mm. People drink a zero calorie soda with their lunch, but then reward themselves with a massive sugary cafe drink later, thinking they save the calories. But the hidden sugars in liquid form bypass our brain's fullness sensors entirely.
0: So, like when we have our pizzas or high-calorie food, right? Mm-hmm. We always order like zero sugar drinks, right? Mm-hmm. But that's just not, you know, a relief there. No. It's such a wake-up call for everybody. I mean, look at sugar. It's just sneaking right past us. Mm-hmm. But I guess we're actually drinking a meal's worth of sugar without any of the nutritional benefits, right?
1: Right. The sugar spikes our blood sugar, gives us a 30-minute rush, and then causes a massive crash, which makes us feel even more tired and dehydrated than before. It's the ultimate cycle.
0: Oh, man. This is such an eye-opener for all of us. Mm-hmm. So today we decoded two numbers, guys. First up, we decoded the number 900, which was 900 milliliters, showing how dangerously close to chronic dehydration we are suffering because we think coffee is water, right? And second of all, the 50 grams and 12 sugar cubes, the hidden sugars, right, hiding in our innocent looking afternoon lattes. So anyway, Cheryl, thank you so much for sharing this fun topic, and I can't wait for next week's topic.
1: Next week, always good, always fun.
0: And today it's raining out, so stay dry, okay? And we'll see you next week.
1: See you next week.
0: Okay. And that wraps up the first hour, everyone. Hope you guys enjoyed it. And let's take a short music break. And here is 아무것도 아닌 나 by Thomas Cook. And we'll be back at 1:00.

0: Your best choice. BFM 부산 영화 방송.
1: Stuck in traffic again. No parking spaces anywhere. All I've done is drive. And I'm already completely drained. Maybe I'll skip the drive today. Instead of driving, every ride is my time. 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

0: A morning that used to rush by? Finally, feels like my time. Less driving, more living. Take back your time. 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This campaign is brought to you by BEFM Busan Yongho Bangsong.
1: Hello everyone, my name is Ilin and I'm from Malaysia. Back in 2017, when I was looking for a place to escape the harsh reality of life, I took a solo trip to Busan and immediately fell in love with the city. I love the food, the mild weather, the serene view of the mountains and the sea, and just how beautiful and peaceful the city is. I returned home a week later, only to find that I was homesick in my own home. And then I realized that deep in my heart, Busan was now my new home. I moved to Busan the following year, and I'm now working at the Tourism Promotion Organization for Asia Pacific Cities, TPO Secretariat in Busan. My future lies in Busan, and Busan is the future for us all. Global City Busan, we are in it together. This campaign is brought to you by BEFM Busan Yongho Bangsong.
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3: 주세요. This is a BFM safety briefing. Today, we'll be talking about yellow dust, which is most common in spring, and fine dust, which can occur regardless of the season. These are two forms of air pollution that pose serious risks to our health. First, let's take a look at the difference between yellow dust and fine dust. Yellow dust is a natural phenomenon in which tiny particles of soil from the deserts of northern China and Mongolia are carried thousands of kilometers by upper-level winds. It typically occurs between March and May, and because it contains various metal oxides, it can have harmful effects on our health. It can irritate the eyes and penetrate deep into the respiratory tract, and in severe cases, may even lead to death. Fine dust, on the other hand, refers to extremely small dust particles with a diameter of 10 micrometers or less caused by both natural and human activities. In particular, ultra-fine dust, which refers to particles smaller than 2.5 micrometers in diameter, cannot be filtered out by the nasal mucus and can penetrate deep into the lungs, increasing the risk of asthma, lung disease, and premature death. Extra caution is needed from December through March, as this period sees the most frequent occurrences of high-concentration fine dust. So, what should we do on days when yellow dust and fine dust levels are high? When going outdoors, be sure to wear a certified face mask approved by the Ministry of Food and Drug Safety. Choose masks rated KF80, KF94, or KF99. Minimize skin exposure by wearing protective eyewear, a hat, and long-sleeve clothing. Children, the elderly, and those with respiratory or cardiopulmonary conditions should avoid going outside as much as possible, and anyone with an underlying medical condition should always carry their symptom relief medication. After returning indoors, shake off your clothes thoroughly before entering your home. Wash your hands and face, and brush your teeth thoroughly. If your eyes feel irritated or uncomfortable, do not rub them. Instead, rinse them carefully with artificial tears. Do not reuse a mask after wearing it, and store outdoor clothing separately to be washed on a day when fine dust levels are low. Don't be complacent indoors either. It is best to avoid ventilating your home in the early morning or at night when air pollutants tend to settle in the air. Instead, ventilate your home between 2 p.m.

0: a.m. and 6 p.m. when air circulation is more active. On high fine dust days, keep your windows closed and avoid natural ventilation. But if indoor air quality deteriorates, check the air pollution index and ventilate briefly. Fine dust is generated most heavily when cooking, so be sure to run the ventilation fan for 10 minutes before cooking and 30 minutes after. Minimize the use of scented candles as they can raise indoor fine dust levels, and if you must use them, ensure adequate ventilation. Cleaning with a damp mop is more effective than using a vacuum cleaner, and spraying a light mist of water can help settle dust particles floating in the air. Your diet matters too. Staying well hydrated helps maintain healthy mucous membranes in your nose and mouth, reducing the risk of respiratory illnesses caused by yellow dust and fine dust. Make sure to eat plenty of fruits and vegetables rich in vitamin C. If you store fruits, vegetables, or seafood on your balcony or outside your home, keep them wrapped in plastic or in a hygienic container and always wash them thoroughly before eating. Above all, it is important that we all work together to reduce fine dust. 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Let's protect our health by following proper safety measures for yellow dust and fine dust. 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
2: The time is now 10 o'clock.

That was Hard by SHINee. It has a strong, fearless sound that only SHINee can pull off. And what I love about the song is that it does not try to sound safe, and it comes in with this attitude, plays with a strong hip-hop groove, and still keeps a polished performance style SHINee is known for. And a track like this reminds us why SHINee has stayed so distinct for so long, always stylish, always experimental, and yes, always hard to ignore. And hello, sweeties. We're live from our studio in Busan this Wednesday afternoon. And welcome to Sweet Date. You're tuned into BEFM 90.5 in Busan and 103.3 FM in the Gijang, Cheonggwan, and Noksan areas. And I'm Yinji. So coming up in part two of today's Sweet Date, we have a nice little mix ready for you. First up, we're going to ease into bite-sized banter with Andrew in the studio, and we're going to have this everyday simple talk, plus the little fun skits. And after that, we're going to jump into Scream Bites, where we get to pick up those practical English expressions from scenes in movies and TV. And this week, we're working on Freakier Friday. And later on, we'll turn up the mood with Flashback, taking us back to energetic Korean dance hits from 90s and 2000s to wake up your afternoon. But before all of that, let's come back to today's question of the day, which is, what foreign culture did you first discover through music, food, movies, or something else? 음악, 음식, 영화 또는 다른 것 덕분에 여러분이 처음 알게 된 외국 문화가 있으신가요? So that's our question for today. So send in your creative answers, guys. You can text us at #9050. 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Also, for free options, we have Kakao Talk and YouTube. So for Kakao Talk, search BEFM or Busan Yeonhwa Bangseong. Chinchu first, add us as a friend, and you can send in your messages there. And also, if you want to peek inside the studio, we're live on YouTube, so type in the same thing and come join us in the chat room. So let's see what our sweeties are saying about today's text topic. We have Drift Monkey saying, I fell in love with Japanese car culture when I was really young, hence my name, Drift Monkey. Drifting originated in Japan in their mountain roads called the Tooge. Ooh, interesting. Wow, I know, like, in Japan, I think they drive on the right side, right? Compared to other countries where we normally drive on the left, right? And also, when you turn the handle, I heard it's really awkward when you drive on the road for the first time, right, in Japan. But anyway, that's really cool, Drift Monkey. Oh, thank you for sharing that. Also, we have Travis saying, one of my favorite sitcoms is Big Bang Theory, and it's interesting to see how the show portrays cookies as a symbol of family happiness. Oh, that's a good culture, right? I haven't seen Big Bang Theory that much, but I had tons of friends that just loved Big Bang Theory, right? I think they have their strong fan base for sure. And also we have PK Nim checking in saying, hi Yunji, hello, hello. And let's see what our sweeties have to say about today's topic that we covered in Life in Numbers with Cheryl. We have Kainim saying, I usually drink one bottle of water a day. How big is that bottle, Kainim? I'm curious. Maybe there are like 2 liters bottle, and also like 500 milliliter, like me in the studio right now. One bottle of water, that's not bad, right? Because I usually have like 2 cups of water a day, and I felt really guilty after hearing what Cheryl has shared with us earlier. So today I'm definitely going to keep track of how much amount I take today. And also we have 만학도 영원님 saying, 물 먹는 거 진짜 중요하죠. 제가 제일 싫어했던 게 물 먹는 거였는데요. 이번에 요로결석이 재발해서 여러 번 이제 치료를 받은 끝에 돌을 몸 밖으로 내보냈습니다. 그 이후로 정말 죽기 살기로 물을 먹고 있습니다. 라고 보내주셨어요.

Yeah, so I guess Magdalene was drinking water for health reasons, right? Once you kind of lose your health, you get to learn your lesson, right? I think that happens to everybody, even for me, right? I don't drink lots of water on just normal plain days, but whenever I'm feeling sick and I kind of know what the water can do and help my body, that's when I try to drink a lot, right? So, yes, guys. Oh, this totally helps us, right? And also, we have Travis saying, 특히 여름엔 필수예요. I know, it's like a survival drink, right? In the scorching heat, I'm kind of scared about the heat that's going to come very soon, right? Because they're saying on the news how, like, even in May, the temperature that we're getting in the city is, like, the top, right? The top heat that we've been getting. And we have Parker Named checking in. Hello, Parker Named, saying, let's see. I drink water when I get up and before going to sleep to take a medicine. Oh, I see. Right? The good thing about drinking water when you get up is what Cheryl has shared with us earlier is that since we've been sleeping for 7 to 8 hours without water, right? It kind of helps to remove the toxic in your body. So I thought that was really cool, right? So he drinks a lot of shikke or some other drinks to mix with it. Oh, that's interesting, right? Sometimes like in summer heat, I think shikke just kind of like, I don't know, it kind of makes your heat go down a bit, right? And we also have C1 Dunim saying, I had 2 cans of pop yesterday. I probably went over the recommended 50 grams of sugar for the day. I know 50 grams equals 16 cubes sugar. Sugar cubes. Oh, I thought that was scary. Isn't that scary, guys? Right? Oh, but still, you've noticed that. So that's something that we should all give credit for. And also, Kainim is saying drinking Coke with zero sugar could be better. Definitely, right? That's why people take, you know, the zero sugar drinks instead of the regular ones when they have their fast food, right? That's what I always go for. But one time I've tried the regular ones because they sent me the regular ones. And oh, wow, it really tasted sugary for sure. So guys, zero sugar drinks would be a better option. So anyway, guys, thank you so much for sending in all your messages. We appreciate that. And we're going to go listen to a song. And here is Wish by NCT Wish. Let's make this

0: Happy Wednesday. And of course, we have Andrew for Bite Size Vendor.
1: Hi.
0: Hello.
1: Hi, everybody.
0: Hello, hello. How's everything going on this Wednesday?
1: It's all right. Can you believe that it's May 20th?
0: Oh, time flies so fast,
1: It feels like yesterday I was doing, it's got to be May. It's got to be.
0: May the 4th, whatever, right?
1: May the 4th. Yeah, May the 4th.
0: Oh.
1: Yeah.
0: Yeah. I learned a good phrase from you. Thank you very much.
1: Once, people, do you hear that? She learned one thing from me.
0: No.
1: We've been doing this segment now for going on 7 months, I think.
0: More than that, I think.
1: One thing. One thing.
0: The
1: to
0: one
1: rule
0: thing
1: them
0: I
1: all.
0: Learned from Andrew is to tease people every day.
1: Yes. Yeah. Yeah.
0: Yeah. Yes. But today we're going to be talking about a hidden talent.
1: Ooh.
0: Okay, so let's get right into today's skit.
1: Sounds good. Yoonji, the boss needs those files organized by in alphabetical order, color, and date.
0: Where?
1: It's going to take hours.
0: Okay, stand back. I can sort an entire deck of cards in under 30 seconds. Watch my hands blur.
1: What is she doing? Whoa! That's amazing! But these are digital files on a computer.
0: Oh, well. Do you want to see me balance a pen on my nose while you do it?
1: Oh, if it's going to get this work done faster, let's see it.
0: So with that, here goes today's question for Bite Size Banter. What is your most useless hidden talent? 여러분이 가진 정말 쓸모없는 재능은 무엇인가요? I'm doing something with my mouth.
1: You're rolling, yeah. Is that all you can do?
0: Yeah.
1: You can only do it like that one finger?
0: Uh-huh.
1: You can't make it go all the way down and then all the way back?
0: Okay,
1: not a chance. Not a chance.
0: This is my hidden talent,
1: do you know
0: guys.
1: It's funny, and maybe this is very stereotypical of me to say, and if I offend anybody, sorry. But I feel like, okay, one of my best friends in high school, his name was Fong. Mm-hmm. His family's from Vietnam.
0: Ooh.
1: He was born in Canada.
0: Uh-huh.
1: But he could, like spin his pen so easily, and I was like, is this an Asian thing? Like, you're good at math.
0: I'm Asian.
1: And you can spin your pencil. What's going on?
0: Well, I mean, even Americans or Canadians can do it.
1: No, I know, but I've never seen anybody in my class do it before.
0: Oh.
1: And I was like, what is this new thing? But then when I came to Korea, I worked at a Hagwon when I first came here, and I had, like, kids in grade 5 or 6 that would just be like, I was like, my goodness, that's like a weapon to you. Yeah, I don't know.
0: Like those thing that, you know, like, what was that movie? That guy, Jackie Chan.
1: Yeah, sure.
0: Oh, he always does, you know.
1: I watched the Jackie Chan movie on the weekend.
0: You did?
1: Yeah.
0: How awesome is that?
1: I can't say the name of the movie because it's a brand, but anyway, yeah.
0: Oh, yeah?
1: Yeah, well, I'll tell you later.
0: Okay.
1: Yeah, it was pretty good.
0: Interesting,
1: yes.
0: Yeah. But for guys, I've seen most of the guys, after they do their chest workout, they do little...
1: The pop, pop, pop. Yeah.
0: Can you do that?
1: It's so ridiculous.
0: Oh,
1: so it's only ridiculous because I can't do it. So that's why.
0: Or maybe some people make their ears wiggle.
1: Like Yoda from Star Wars. I don't know.
0: How about for you?
1: I remember someone, like a student said to me, oh, teacher, can you do this? And I'm like, yeah. And I was like trying to concentrate. I'm trying to make my ears wiggle.
0: Yeah.
1: Or like, can you wiggle your nose? And I was like,
0: ooh, he's good at that.
1: But I don't know. It's just like I get an itch in my nose. It's all right.
0: Still.
1: Or you can make your eyes go like this real fast, cross-eyed. You know, I don't know.
0: If you guys are listening.

0: listening on radio right now, you should definitely tune into YouTube and see this, okay? Oh, you should have missed it out for the world.
1: Yeah, yes. I don't know. Mm. I mean, I think I have a couple, all right? But I'm curious of yours.
0: Oh.
1: Like, do you have one that stands out besides being very unique?
0: Okay. So what I can do, guys, is I can pull my finger, okay, my thumb.
1: What?
0: And it can reach like this, look. Or maybe you can kind of flip your thumb and it doesn't hurt. Can you kind of flip it all the way?
1: I don't know, but my thumb also, do you know how people like ours, yours does it, it bends like this?
0: Yeah.
1: So many people are like this.
0: Oh, yeah.
1: And it's something to do with your joints.
0: So something's wrong with my joint?
1: No, I think, hey, you and it's I like both have that. Bendy. So everybody else has that issue that they can't do that. Yeah.
0: Oh, okay.
1: I guess. One, maybe, I don't realize, I don't know why I do this, so can you snap your fingers?
0: Yeah.
1: Okay, snap your fingers. Which finger do you use to snap?
0: Oh, left finger. Oh, I didn't notice that.
1: No. I mean, not hand. Uh-huh. Like, but on your hand, do you use your second finger, or do you, or your middle finger, or your ring finger?
0: Middle finger.
1: Okay, so on my left hand, I use my middle finger.
0: Uh-huh.
1: On my right hand, I use my ring finger.
0: How come?
1: I don't know. I think the only reason I can think of why I'm able to do this, I used to like fold my fingers over. Do you know what I mean? When you're a kid like this, I used to do that all the time. And I don't, like if I can't do it with with my middle finger. Yeah. I don't, that's not a hidden talent. That's just you're strange, Andrew.
0: No, it's a hidden talent.
1: Okay, fair enough.
0: Can you whistle really loud like during a ball game?
1: No. Like
0: those guys like can whistle. Like, yeah. Ooh.
1: No, I'm terrible.
0: Sounds like a bird.
1: No, it's terrible. I say it's terrible because I have a friend when he whistles, he sounds like birds outside of a window.
0: Whoa.
1: And but my brother can put his fingers in his mouth and go like that. Like, and I'm like, whoa. And like everyone would stop. I don't know where he got those. He doesn't have many talents, but I mean, there you go.
0: I always try to learn that. Like, you know, when you go to a football game, there are certain people who does that really
1: or
0: loud.
1: Or can you make this noise? Oh, hold on. I'll use my pen like this.
0: Oh my gosh.
1: It'd be like, oh, can you hear the rain? Listen, it's falling. But I don't know.
0: We should send him to like, Seseongi, don't need
1: it.
0: Well, not here. Oh my gosh.
1: There's other people, and I can do it. I hit the top of my head or like down here as well. But yeah, I don't know how that happens.
0: Oh my gosh.
1: But I would say my useless hidden talent is, and it's so funny that this happened because I just did it to Petey and them when I walked in here. I was like, oh, you got a haircut. Did you notice he got a haircut? Did you say anything to him? Oh, you did? Oh, okay, fair enough. But I would say I notice tiny changes about people.
0: Yeah.
1: So haircuts, hair color. And if you listen to For My Busan, the writer, Hong Jokhanim, she cuts her hair so much, but it's like minimal amount. I'll be like, hey, you got a haircut. And she's like, how did you notice?
0: Just like 1 millimeter.
1: Oh, yeah. That kind of, it's always, listeners don't know who she is, but like, it's like a perfect, like, right around.
0: Just like perfectly straight.
1: It's like she must use like some template because like there's, I don't know how the barber or the hair salon can get it that. Or like if somebody changes their glasses or if somebody changes their lenses and their eyes change a little bit, I'll notice.
0: Wow. Okay,
1: shoes,
0: I'm gonna try next time.
1: Bags, things like that. Totally useless. But but I will say it does make people feel noticed.
0: Yeah.
1: Because if
0: feel
1: I
0: feel loved.
1: Well, yeah, I don't love anybody, but I mean it's okay. I'm joking. But I mean, like if I'm like, oh, did you change your hair color?
0: Mm.
1: And they're like, yeah, just a little bit lighter brown or a little bit darker brown.
0: No.
1: And they're like, nobody else noticed that. I'm like, yes.
0: But it's like you giving attention to somebody else.
1: Yeah,
0: so
1: sure.
0: That means, you know.
1: But maybe it's maybe me giving attention, but it's also me being a bit OCD maybe of how I notice things. But I'm also, I would say that the better way to say this is I'm very observant.
0: Oh, yeah.
1: So I do notice when things change around the neighborhood, little things, new stores, paint jobs, these kind of things. But I don't know if that's a hidden talent.
0: Oh, that is.
1: I don't know.
0: That is.
1: Do you have
0: I barely notice the difference between people's changes.
1: That doesn't surprise me.
0: So I sometimes ask Andrew, oh, did you change? He's like, no. So that's my hidden talent.
1: I was going to say my hidden talent is being extremely loud, but

0: that everybody knows that. That's definitely not hidden. Yeah. No.
1: But I mean, you guys, think of the other stuff. It can be like, you know, carrying 5 grocery bags in, you know, like just one hand.
0: Okay, okay.
1: Or recognizing whose cough it is from, you know, 100 meters away.
0: I got a good one. Are you able to, like, for songs, like, know what song it is in the first, like, so many beats?
1: Yeah.
0: Or you know the first 5 words to, like, every song?
1: Oh, me, when I listen to the intro part, just like 3 seconds for some songs, I notice what song that is.
0: Yeah, there's somebody on the gram, or maybe it's Reels or something, I'm not sure, where they play a game, and it's sort of like, I'm going to play you the first, like, whatever beat of this song, and you have to try to guess it.
1: The beat?
0: Yeah, so like they'll give you like, it's a genre, blah, blah, blah. And sometimes, like, there's one guy does it with Canadian classics or just Canadian music in general. So, I mean, there's not that much. So, hopefully, I usually can get it.
1: Yeah.
0: But it's not bad. Yeah, I tend to do all right with it.
1: Okay, I want you to, play a key for me, and I will guess what tune you're playing.
0: You wanna
1: go?
0: Okay, ready? Okay, all right.
1: All right, so he's on my piano app, guys.
0: Are you ready?
1: Yes. That's Do.
0: I have no idea.
1: Re, Do sharp. Okay, he's just playing piano.
0: Yeah, I don't know.
1: Okay.
0: That's a pretty good piano app, though.
1: Yeah, I know, right? So, yes, I wanted to show you guys my useless hidden talent.
0: There's Charlie Puth is really, really good at that.
1: Oh, and he's perfect pitch.
0: Oh, perfect pitch. Oh. Like, and he'll hear something, he'll be like, oh, that's this, that's that. Or when he tells people to play stuff and just be able to create a song, like, out of thin air. He's done it on a couple of late night shows in America.
1: Wow.
0: It's very very cool to see.
1: Yeah, we should definitely check out Charlie.
0: But how about our listeners?
1: Yes. What is your most useless hidden talent?
0: Or if you have something weird, let us know. Yeah, like my...
1: If you guys can do that, please send in a message.
0: You can just like see me hit myself. Get out of here.
1: Yeah, sorry. Okay, so anyway, guys, send in your answers. Okay, thank you guys for tuning in, and we'll see you tomorrow.
0: Bye-bye, everyone.
1: Raindrops are falling on Andrew's head. So that was my most useless hidden talent, guys. So anyway, we're back, and that was today's bite-sized banter. Hope you guys enjoyed our little talents that we have hidden so far. So today's topic is, what is your most useless hidden talent? 여러분이 가진 정말 쓸모없는 숨겨진 재능은 무엇인가요? So that's our question. Okay, guys, you don't have to do anything weird, like something that we did. It can be like, you know, speed reading, or maybe amazing organizing skills, or maybe if you're good at like voice mimicking, right? I can kind of mimic PD님 here. 안녕하세요. 비슷한가요, PD님? Oh, okay. 좀 모르겠다는. Okay. Yeah, something like that. Or maybe if you have like a fast reflex, okay? For instance, if a cup falls from your cupboard and you have a fast reflex, unlike me, which you can react in milliseconds and you can just catch that cup, right? Something like that, okay? Or if you like see a person and you can definitely read what's on their mind, right? Something like that. Or maybe if you're the type of person who has those charismas, which I envy because I don't have any charisma. So something like that, guys. I was thinking of my old hidden talent, which was doing a cartwheel, if you guys know what I mean. Like, it's like a sideways rotating movement where your hands touch the ground and your legs pass over your head one at a time, okay? So can you guys do cartwheel continuously? I used to do this a lot when I was in elementary school. But nowadays, I don't think my arm would be able to handle all my weight. The next day, I would be on air with a cast. So yeah, I wouldn't be able to do that. Or maybe if you guys can do like plank. I've been trying to do plank for more than 30 seconds. I've been trying for like, I think a minute or so, but then I am like so dead, right? It's kind of like develops your core strength where you can kind of hold your body straight and rigid, right? I mean, can you

like keep your body in a straight line, guys, while tightening your core, glutes, and legs. Ah, because for me, I would sag all the time. Yeah, so let's see what our sweetie's talent is. We have Benny, birthday boy, saying, my hidden talent would be taking a picture in a sunset. Ooh, okay. So you would take the best picture, right, for someone. Oh, I wish you were there when I take a trip to Philippines and Benny was there. I would totally give my phone to

Adam's apple and eyebrows and kneecaps. The list goes on. That's amazing. I wish I could see that on video. Yes, all right. So thank you for sharing that. Also, we have Kainim saying, I can snap my fingers really loudly. Is it louder than this? I usually only use it when singing at singing rooms. Other than that, it's pretty useless. I know. But the thing here, guys, is that it's the most useless hidden talent. Yes, wow. How do you do that, though? Is there any tip that you can give us? Like, okay, I can snap my fingers, but I can't do it really loudly, right? I mean, sometimes I found these, like, parents out there who are like, hey, kids, and then they snap their fingers, and it's like, whoa, how do they do that magically? Also, Travis is saying, oh my, Andrew has been hiding a lot of his talents until now. I know. He has been doing, like, that raindrop sound, right? Isn't that so interesting? I wanted to copy that, but I can't. Oh, and Sion Duty was saying, I can hear the delivery truck before anyone else does. Useless, but powerful. Oh, man, that is a powerful hidden talent, because sensing that doesn't have to, you know, you don't have to leave your food out long, right, before you notice it. Oh, that's amazing. And Travis is saying Yunji's 절대 응가 perfect pitch is far from useless. Are you sure about that? And he's saying that he can wiggle his ears too, just like a headband with moving ears. How can you wiggle your ears? Wow. Okay, am I wiggling my ears? Just my eyebrows? I can do it. All right. Also, kind of saying, I tried Andrew's skill. Oh, which one? Okay, he showed us many skills, but it was really hard for me to do that. I even slapped myself a few times. Still couldn't make that sound. If I slap, seriously, guys, I can slap really hard, right? When I have my friends around and I, like, slap them on their, I don't know, their arms, because it's so funny, they're like, ouch, right? It really hurts. Don't do that ever again. So I'm like, oh, I didn't know. Right? And Drift Funky is saying, oh, plank, I did yesterday. 2 minutes times 3. Oh, it went on for 2 minutes. That's amazing. How did you do it, like, every day? How did you train yourself to do that for 2 minutes straight? Oh, I hope it's not like 1 minute thing. Also, we have Jenny Loves Music saying, 안녕하세요. People said I can explain something in easy words to children, but I cannot find what I have for hidden talent. That is your hidden talent. That's amazing, right? I mean, for me, hosting this show, I gotta, like, sometimes summarize things, but I'm not very good at that. So PD Neem's, like, in front of me, do it fast. But that's amazing talent. Ooh, good for you. Thank you for sharing that. So, guys, thank you so much for sharing your amazing talent. And I gotta say, if we had, like, a contest here, you guys would all win, right? Get a prize. So thank you for that. And we're gonna take a song break, and here is 난널 원해 by Drunken Tiger.

Welcome back to Screen Bites, everyone. This is where we learn everyday English expression through scenes from movies and TV shows. And this week, we're continuing with the movie called Freakier Friday, or in Korean, Freaky Friday 2. So it is a fun family comedy about identity, generational misunderstandings, and chaotic family love. And in today's scene that we're going to be taking a look at, Tess is giving Harper a ride to school and offers some very grandmother-style advice. So Harper is dealing with a British girl who clearly bothers her, and Tess tells her granddaughter to just ignore her. And Anna, listening nearby, finds that advice a little questionable, especially coming from a therapist. But Tess quickly reminds her she's not Harper's therapist, she's her grandma. So with that, let's check out the actual lines from the movie scene, and this is between Tess and Tess's granddaughter and Anna. Ignore the British girl. After this year, you won't have to see her anymore. Nice advice from a therapist. Well, I'm not her therapist. I'm her gram. All right, well, this has been real. Please drive away like you don't know me. Make good choices. You are so lame. So with that scene, here comes today's expression. You are so lame. You are so lame. 너 진짜 노잼이야. So the word lame here means uncool, boring, awkward, or not fun. You just name it, okay? So together, today's expression means you're being really uncool, or that was embarrassing, or maybe that was not cool at all. And the word lame originally meant unable to walk properly or physically weak. And over time, people started using it more casually to describe something that felt weak, disappointing, and not impressive. So today, when someone says, that's lame, they usually mean, oh, that's not cool. That's boring, right? So you can use this word to describe a person, a joke, an idea, or a situation. For instance, you can say, this party is kind of lame. Don't be lame, something like that. But be careful, guys. You are so lame can sound a little rude.

rude if you say it too seriously. So it's usually safer when used between close friends or family, especially in a joking tone, okay? So coming back to today's scene, Tess says it to Anna because Anna shouts to her daughter, "Make good choices," as Harper gets out of the car. So to a teenager, that kind of parent-style goodbye can feel super embarrassing, right? So Tess teases Anna by saying, "You are so lame." So now, let's check out some example dialogue so that we can use it in our daily conversations. Here's our first one. "Hey, honey, don't forget to smile and be kind today." "Mom, you're so lame." Here's our second one. "Hey, here's a good joke. Why did the tomato blush?" "Huh? Why?" "Because it saw the salad dressing." Oh, Yoonji, that joke is so lame. Here's our last example. "Hey, guess what? I made a playlist called Monday Motivation Forever. What do you guys think?" Wow, you are so lame. So as you guys see, today's expression, "you are so lame," is casual and funny expression when used playfully. Okay, star right there. It's perfect for teasing someone who is acting awkward, uncool, or a little embarrassing. But remember, tone matters here. So with that, we're going to wrap up today's Screen Bites. Hope you guys had fun. And we're going to continue tomorrow with another fun expression from Freakier Friday. And now we're going to move on to our next segment. Welcome back to Flashback, everyone. We're diving into a feel-good Korean dance songs from the 90s and 2000s, perfect for adding a little extra rhythm to your day. First song for you is 이유 같지 않은 이유 by 박미경. So this is one of the songs that comes in with real power from the very beginning. And 박미경's voice has that strong, confident energy that instantly wakes up the room. And the song itself carries that classic 90s dance pop mood, dramatic, fast, and full of emotion. And the title, 이유 같지 않은 이유, means something like a reason that doesn't feel like a real reason. So there's a little heartbreak inside all that rhythm. It's catchy and perfect for bringing up the energy this afternoon. And next up, we have 너 없는 동안 by 김원준. This one brings a slightly different kind of 90s feeling, bright, stylish, and full of that youthful pop energy Kim Won-jun was known for. And the title, 너 없는 동안, means while you were gone. And even before the song begins, you can imagine that mix of longing and rhythm. It has that classic sound where heartbreak does not stay too quiet. It turns into a melody, movement, and a chorus that you guys can sing along with. So on that note, let's get into these two throwback classics. First up, we have 이유 같지 않은 이유 by 박미경, followed by 너 없는 동안 by 김원준.

Welcome back, guys. Hope you enjoyed these two tracks from Flashback. First, we had 이유 같지 않은 이유 by 박미경, followed by 너 없는 동안 by 김원준. And obviously, Jenny Loves Music has enjoyed the music for sure, right? Yes, and let's see what our CDs are saying. We have Drift Monkey Meme saying, if you struggle with normal plank, start with your knees first, then move them further and further back, down until you can use your legs fully, extended like how normal plank is done. And 2 minutes with 1 minute rest in between, 3 times for a total of 6 minutes. Whoa. And he says that he looks like a tomato afterwards. One of my favorite kids' song is the tomato song, right? So random. Sorry, guys. Also, we have Jenny Loves Music saying, I think Yoonji makes the vibe very comfortable and bright with talking nicely, summarizing our comments. Oh, that's so sweet of you, Jenny. I want to read this twice, but I can't since we're short on time. Oh, thank you for the compliment. I mean, people grow into their roles, but I obviously haven't yet. And Travis is saying, yeah, she's professional, I think. Oh, you guys obviously haven't heard what 국장님 or people here have told me. I'm just kidding. Yes. Oh, 저는 I'm going my own way, right? 저는 약간 teenager 느낌 여기서. 그쵸? I have to grow up a little bit. And today's line for Scream Bites was, you're so lame. And to this, we have trainees from Jenny saying, he's so lame, right? The party was lame. That's a great way to put it. And Travis is saying, he already seems like a lame duck. Quack, quack. Right. So anyway, guys, thank you so much for tuning in today and staying with us until the end. And I gotta say, I hope this hour gave you a nice little pause, as much as it did for me too. And before we go, we'll leave you with one last song. And here is 날 울리지 마 by 이정. So hope you guys enjoy this together day, which is 세계인의 날 here in Korea. So guys, look around and try to take care of the people around you and your loved ones, because you know we're living on this earth together, right? So try to survive today because it's Wednesday, and hope you guys have the great rest of your afternoon, and we'll be back with you again tomorrow. So shine your light.

0: 사항은 부산 영어방송 홈페이지에서 확인하세요.
1: Welcome to Busan. 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
1: Hi, my name is Gina. I'm from China and the champion of the 2021 Wannies Festival. I've always been interested in Hanyu culture, like K-pop and K-dramas, since I was in high school, and that's why I came to Busan as an exchange student. Actually, when I first came to Korea, it wasn't easy for me to live here. Things weren't the same as in a drama series. My Korean was limited and everything was still new to me. However, there was one Korean friend from Busan who helped me when I was having difficulty adjusting to life here. I still remember the hearty breakfast that her family made for me. Her family always treated me as part of the family, and that's when my love for Busan people began. Of all the great things about Korea, like K-pop and K-culture, the warmth of Busan people are the best things about living here. I came to Busan to look for Hanyu, and I found true Hanyu in Busan people. Global City Busan, we're in it together. This campaign was brought to you by BEFM, Busan 영어 방송.
2: I was so busy this morning. I didn't even get to check my messages. I almost got hit.
3: Here comes the safety hero. Stop right there, Smomby. Put your phone away. Keep your head up. Look around.
2: What was I doing? Thank you. I'm finally free from being a smombie.
3: As you just heard, even a quick text could lead to a serious accident. This kind of behavior has a name, smombie.

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6: 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Time in hours, minutes, and seconds mentioned in the program do not reflect the current time.

Hello, hello, hello. Happy hump day to you all. The 20th of May. Can you believe it? Listen, the earth is huge, big, massive, super massive. The circumference of the earth is about 40,000 kilometers. What? Yeah, if we traveled all the way around earth, how long would it take? Well, we don't know. And what are we riding? Camels? Plane? It's different. Along the journey, how many countries and how many different people would we meet? We don't know. That's it. These are all questions that don't have answers. But we're willing to take the steps to find out. And because today is Together Day, it's Hege Yine now. People around the world connecting from all different countries. We live in different cultures. We speak different languages, but we take one small step closer to each other and we can have a more peaceful and understanding world. It's not a pipe dream. It actually can happen if we try. So welcome to For My Busan from wherever you are all around the world. I'm your host, Laura McCluckie. Let's kick off this Wednesday with Suddenly by IOI.

0: 갑자기.
1: 오, 갑자기야. 깜짝이야.
0: Do you know what? I love Korean expressions. I have Scottish people and Korean people are very, very good with their expressions. I was thinking this today. I was actually recording something today, and there was one thing. So people say to me all the time, "Wow, 한국 사람 다 됐다." So you're really Korean. And one of the things that I notice is that when I not scold my children because I generally speak to them properly, but if they've been asked not to do something, they continue it. I'll look at them like, and I'll suck through my teeth like this. Scottish mothers don't do that. Scottish mothers will be like, right, right. And like they'll say right because right means 이제 그만. Right. That's it. Right. That's it. And so I was like, and my friend said, oh, 진짜 한국인 엄마. 한국 사람이야. Interesting. 깜짝이야. Suddenly by IOI. Welcome to the show. Thank you very much for tuning in to For My Busan. This is Wednesday, the 20th of May. I'm your host, Laura McCluckie, and you're tuned in to BEFM on 90.5, 103.3 FM. Welcome to the show. Thank you very much for tuning in. And happy hump day. Happy Earth. And happy Together Day. 세계인의 날입니다. If we translate 세계인 directly to to English, it sounds something like World People's Day. 세계인, like world citizen, global citizen. Oh, there we go, Global Citizens Day. So why do we call it Together Day? Well, because the name conveys the vision of creating a society where Koreans and expats and, you know, whatever you are in the world, just everybody together, coexisting, respecting each other's cultures, respecting each other's traditions, respecting each other's host nations, which I think is very important, and living together in harmony. And these days, when you walk around the... 나 요새 이런 멘트가 많이 해요. 뭐지 알죠? 뭔지 알죠? What do I say a lot these days? 내가 요즘 요새 제가 땡땡땡땡땡 많이 해요. 와, 땡땡땡땡땡. 내가 뭐라고 해? 외국인 많다. Because when you walk around the city, there's so many people from other countries, including tourists, of course, international students, foreign residents, and you know, it's very interesting to see, especially here in Busan, loads and loads more international tourists are popping up in all parts of the city because Busan is becoming one of the world's, not just Korea's, but one of the world's most exciting and kind of, I guess, bucket list type destinations. It's a very exciting travel destination. So there's an interesting trend that reflects this popularity. Have you heard of Busan sickness? It's very interesting. So recently on social media among travelers from Taiwan and Japan, etc., there's this expression appeared, Busan sickness. It describes the feeling of wanting to return to Busan after visiting the city. So if you're Busan, it's not like, you know, 향수병. It'd be like 부산병. 부산병. But anyway, so yeah, you want to come back after you visit. It's not just about liking Busan. It's about just the phrase metaphorically means that people remain emotionally attached to the city's atmosphere and vibe, people.

0: and food and everything after they leave. And so Busan's popularity is we can see it on the ground in the people around us and the number of people at the beach just over the last weekend. But according to the data as well, we look at the statistics. Recent data tells us that about 3.64 million foreign tourists visited Busan last year. We knew that. We talked about it. But this is significant because it's the highest number ever recorded. And the city has big plans to attract many, many more in the future. Now, the city, of course, has beautiful wide beaches, mountains right next to the urban areas. It's got the city and the country. It's got Yeonhae and Hyundai. And it's a big city and it's a relaxing vacation spot as well. It's very unique in that atmosphere. So it will be interesting to see how many people visit Busan in the future. So let's talk today about Busan, the amazing city of Busan. If someone visits Busan, if you have a friend that is going to come to Busan, what is one place, one? Okay, don't say yogi and yogi and yogi here and here and here. Just one place that they absolutely must visit. It could be a famous place or just a secret attraction that you know, but one place they must visit. 예, 여러분, 오늘은 부산의 관광지 한 곳은 추천해 주시기 바랍니다. 오늘 부산에 대해서 얘기를 좀 할게요. 누구나 다 아는 곳도 좋고, 뭐 나만 알고 있는 곳도 좋은데, 예, 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Also, we want to get your songs for traveling. A place to travel to with music is a place well visited, I would say, because music is... What does he say? Music is the soundtrack of your life or like, anyway, blah, blah, blah. 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
0: Ladies and gentlemen, this is your captain speaking. We're now making our approach to Busan. Cabin crew, prepare for landing. We've just landed. Welcome to For My Busan.

Yes, my friends, time for Newsfeed. And it's not a difficult or hard-hitting segment. We just want to chill. It's a rainy day here in Busan. How about where you are? And because it's a rainy day, we want to relax and read the news. So the first one, here we go. Checking in the smart way. So Busan's Kumjeong-gu Bugok Samdong neighborhood is starting a new safety project for vulnerable people living alone. It's called Smart Munan Tok-tok. It's a smart check-in system designed to help prevent lonely deaths. Now, you might have heard about this at any point over the past few years. It's Go Tok and also safety accidents as well. The project runs from this May through April 2027. And here's how it works. Each home will use a smart plug, a small device that tracks electricity use from appliances. So if someone's usual power use pattern suddenly changes, for example, if there's no electricity use for a

long time, staff can quickly check and make sure everything is okay. Okay. And of course, this project isn't just about technology. Members of the local Social Security Council will also visit the homes in person, deliver simple meals, daily necessities, and check how the residents are doing. It's smart monitoring, which is, you know, so important. It gives us real-time updates, right? But also real human contact. And lonely deaths, I don't know if you know much about it, but it is an issue. And so this is one way to help prevent these things. And I think there are many lonely people in the community, so let's look out for our neighbours. Let's keep an eye. Let's keep an eye on those who live near us. I think the key here is that, you know, technology is great, but there's no replacement for human-to-human contact. And so people are very important for other people. So a regular check-in is more than a safety measure. It might be literally the line between someone staying vibrant, shall we say. So yes, please pay attention to your neighbours, especially if you live in an area where you're living with or living near some vulnerable people. All right, next up. Busan fish cake goes to China. Not on a holiday, but the famous Busan fish cake company, Samteng Foods, has opened its first store in China. Oh, 축하드립니다. So the store opened at a shopping mall in Changsha in Hunan province. It's bringing a little bit of Busan with it. Love it, love it. 어묵 좋아합니다. So inside the store, there's a large media wall that shows ocean videos, giving customers that Busan seaside feeling when they step in for fish cake. The menu has lots of familiar favorites. Fish cake croquettes, hot bar. Oh, I do love a good hot bar. Chili pepper fish cake, shrimp rolls. Delicious, delicious. There's also a few new flavors made for local taste, like beef croquettes, mala crayfish croquettes. That sounds absolutely delicious. There's even a sauce zone where customers can mix and match sauces. And everybody loves it. Everybody has loved it. On the first day of soft opening, not even like grand open, more than 800 people visited and around 80% of them bought something, which is very good. And the company is also expanding into China's retail market and taking part in major food expos as well. They say that the way to a person's heart is through the stomach. So maybe fish cakes, Busan fish cakes, are making their way to the heart of China. I don't know, there's a joke in there somewhere, but I'm not going to bother. All right, finally, K-Books head to Southeast Asia. Why is everybody heading somewhere else? 여기는 제주인데요. Just kidding. So Korean books are finding more readers overseas, and Korea is looking closely at Southeast Asia in particular, because the Ministry of Culture, Sports and Tourism decided to hold traveling book fairs this week in Hanoi and Bangkok, helping Korean publishers meet local publishers and media companies. There are 20 Korean publishers taking part. There are titles ranging from children's books and educational books to practical everyday books. And the ministry said that interest in Korean publishing has been growing very quickly in the region. So it's not just K-pop or K-food, but there's K-literature. There's K-film. And K-film is different from K-drama and K-movie. K-film is a very specific thing. There's K-content. There's K-beauty. K-everything. So this is very good news that we are kind of shaking off a little bit that K-dash stereotype. Not that it's a bad stereotype, but we are expanding into other areas of culture as well. So in Vietnam, Korean educational and children's books are getting attention. Thailand, because of the popularity of TV shows, Korean TV shows, films and webtoons, web novels, etc., they have created more interest in Korean stories and IP, which is also very interesting. It's not just about selling books, right? It's about the stories of Korea traveling in many different forms, from printed pages to webtoons to dramas, films, future adaptations. So yeah, and some of these books will be donated to cultural centers in the countries, so local readers can enjoy Korean stories, Korean titles, and of course, Korean culture. We talk a lot about K-pop, K-drama, right? But K-books are part of the Hallyu story as well. So, very cool. Very cool. Like that a lot. And that's all we had for today's newsfeed. Smart check-ins for people living alone. Busan fish cake landing in China. And K-books finding readers in Southeast Asia. A very cool update for our newsfeed. All right, let me play you a song.

0: Welcome back to My Life, My English, the show where we sit down with real people here in Busan and discover how English has quietly but powerfully changed their lives. Today's guest is someone, not gonna lie, really special to me. He was actually one of my biggest inspirations and he influenced me in so many ways when I was learning English. I've always admired the way he chooses his words and the way he challenges himself. And the best part, we learned English at the same institution. So in a way, we grew up in English together. Please welcome Lee Ji-yong Lim.
1: Hi, thanks for having me. My name is Ji-yong Lee, and I worked as a nurse for 2.5 years and studied English consistently in Busan. My life in Busan has always been serene and quiet as Busan. Nowadays, many young people are pursuing dopamine, but well, in my case, chasing dopamine is just the total opposite of my character. I'm just doing my job and trying to enjoy small but certain happiness in my life. And there's a quote from the Bible, I do believe the meek shall inherit the earth. Thank you.
0: You see, that's so you speaking.

0: English so elegantly. The meek shall inherit the earth, which means 온유한 자는 땅을 차지할 것이다.
1: That's quite wins the race.
0: Mm-hmm. And that's lying straight from the Bible. That quiet steadiness is something I've always admired and noticed about you. There's always a that to how you think and how you write, and it comes through in a way you carry yourself always. So, what first got you interested in learning English?
1: It was my high school days. I began learning English after finishing my Korean SAT or 수능. Mm. There was a desire to learn a language in my mind, and we all learn English from our elementary school to high school days. It looks very useful to have a good command of English as a high schooler and as a university student and as a social worker too. Mm. And I had a high school teacher who was extremely good at English, and I asked him about how to study English, and he recommended an English institute located at PNU, where I studied with Seo Jin together, and after a week, I signed up for my first real English class at that English institute.
0: That reminds me of the turtle from the children's story, just pacing yourself and winning the long race. Same approach, but clearly it works. And every learner has a rough patch, as you know. And what was yours?
1: The most challenging moment when it comes to studying English was, for me, studying English itself was the most challenging moment. And that's the moment that requires me a resilience. And I graduated nursing college and I had a lot of things to do. From junior, we have to go to hospital for field practicum and have a lot of subjects to study. And I wanted to get a job at good hospitals, which means I have to maintain good GPA. So all things considered, studying English and major at the same time was quite tough for me. But as I know, the key to success is the consistency. I just keep doing both of them. So to do that, I have to sacrifice some youth cultures. I haven't attended university festivals till nowadays, and I had to review everything every day 24/7, and I skipped some bonding sessions with my friends. But I did nothing. I sacrifice my early days in university, whether I think like I invest for my future and for myself. So my message is that you should choose where to focus and keep working on it.
0: Wow. But honestly, knowing that you memorize the article from The Economist every single week, I can't even begin to imagine how grueling that must have been. As a nurse, I guess you don't have many chances to use English at work. So how do you keep it alive?
1: But sadly, as a nurse, I rarely see patients who can speak English. During my 12 years, I only saw 3 patients, and one of them was even not an English speaker. So I rarely have a chance to use English as a nurse, but at the same time, I do not want my English lags behind my prior version. So nowadays, I read English magazines through smartphone. There is this magazine called The Economist that Seo Jin mentioned. For me, it was extremely difficult to understand. So it takes more than years to read this gazette. It is one of the most oldest English magazines, so it gives us how English speakers think and see the world. There is an application in Apple Store or Android App Store. If it is too hard to understand, then I recommend the English at The Economist Espresso, a shorter version and summarized version of the magazine.
0: If you say it's worth it, I'm always in. Listening to you, I have never been more ready to put that Espresso app on my phone. What opportunities or dreams has English opened up for you?
1: As a nurse, not every nurse, but some nurses think about working abroad. And so for me, English also opened a window of opportunity to work abroad. So I'm gonna take part in the internship program in the United States hospital, and if it finishes successfully, then they're gonna sponsor me a permanent residence. If I haven't studied English for years, then I've never imagined working abroad.
0: So proud of you. From a quiet life in Busan to potentially building a career in the US through sheer consistency and patience. Mm-hmm. And that is the power of playing the long game as you did. And I'm so proud of you and so excited to what comes next for you. So our last question, what would you say to people in Busan who are thinking about learning English but haven't taken the first step yet?
1: The first and foremost important thing is that learning language is far more interesting than you think. Let's take English as an example. By speaking English, your brain will work in a whole

0: different way, and by listening English, your ears become more sensitive to unfamiliar sound. So do not fear it, and why don't you just try it? Thank you.
1: Awesome. You're the prime example of making the most out of the language. I'm Ji Yong.

0: Welcome back, everybody. Thank you for tuning in to For My Busan. The time was 4:39 on the clock, and I do have a very special announcement for you. Heavy rain is forecast nationwide from today through tomorrow evening, so please take extra care for your safety. Do not approach riversides, valleys, mountain slopes, or steep areas. If water begins to rise in underground spaces, evacuate to higher ground immediately. Secure vulnerable facilities that may be blown away by strong winds, and report block drains around your home through the safety e-report system. Heavy rain, lightning, and strong gusts may cause damage, so please use caution during outdoor activities. This message is from the Ministry of the Interior and Safety. All right, up next, it's time for the Global News Quiz. In the studio. Hello.
1: Hi. Welcome me.
0: Sorry. Welcome me.
1: Welcome me.
0: Welcome. I will welcome you. How are you?
1: I'm good today.
0: Good.
1: How are you?
0: Very well, thanks.
1: What a message from the Ministry of Interior and Safety.
0: Yeah, I know. The thing is, this is, you know, during especially like monsoon season, Changma, we get all of these messages coming in constantly. So when the weather is really bad or the forecast is really bad, then we're just constantly updating because there's so many Tenanbangsong. What is that? Emergency alerts that we are bound to, we are obligated to put on the show. So we have to interrupt every segment.
1: Okay.
0: Yeah. No weather for us is, means smooth sailing.
1: Mm.
0: Yeah.
1: Do you know the safety report app is one of my most used apps on the phone?
0: Oh, really?
1: Yeah. Yes.
0: Yeah. It's important. Like, you need to know what's going on, eh?
1: Oh, no, not that one. The one where you report unsafe things.
0: You're a telltale. I see.
1: Nowadays, I've been using it more and more because I'm getting annoyed in my neighborhood. So
0: well, that's good. Listen, that's what it's there for.
1: I think so.
0: It helps community. Yeah, absolutely. Listen, let's get into it because we are running out of time.
1: Oh, yeah.
0: Global News Quiz.
1: Yay.
0: Yay.
1: Well, welcome back. Let me get right into it because we already talked a little bit. So. Yeah. Do you sometimes have it when you walk down the street and then suddenly you have to do a double take because you see someone's like, is that a celebrity or not?
0: Maybe not celebrity, but like maybe someone I know or like, what the?
1: It's like is that Danny Kessler? It's like, oh no, it's Paul.
0: Yeah, like that. Exactly. Exactly like that. Uh-huh.
1: I'm going to send it to him.
0: Okay, so. Good.
1: Okay.
0: Good.
1: But yeah, it's kind of a fun feeling when your brain like plays a trick on you.
0: Yeah.
1: But that brings me to our first story. It's about thousands of people doing a massive double take, basically. So,
0: ooh.
1: But it's not happening on the street or in a Hollywood red carpet. It's happening on a farm in South Asia.
0: Oh, okay. A farm, right? Okay,
1: yes.
0: Tell me more. Mm-hmm.
1: So for our first story, we are traveling to Bangladesh and specifically, I'm going to butcher this name, but the Nara Yangang region.
0: Mm-hmm.
1: And there's a farm there that it suddenly went viral over the internet because of one very special animal.
0: A vital farm animal. A donkey that wears a hat. A chicken that can count to 10.
1: Oh, that would be funny. So no, but it does have a star quality. This animal is a rare albino buffalo that weighs a massive 700 kilograms.
0: Let me search for that now.
1: People from all over the country are traveling to see this buffalo and take selfies with the buffalo, of course.
0: Oh, let me see. Look at it. Oh, look at his hair. It's got a quiff. Oh, it's got a quiff. And it looks like it's wearing vampire teeth, but it's not. It's just its little beard. Oh, that's so cute. Oh.
1: So why are people taking selfies with this amazing buffalo? It's like because it kind of looks like a major global political figure.
0: Ah, okay, let me go back. Why are they taking photos with it? Because it looks like a major political figure.
1: Yes, then that brings me to our first question. Which world leader does this buffalo look exactly like?
0: Okay, let me see. We've got a picture of the buffalo up there on our YouTube Live, so you can go and check
1: it
0: out.
1: Same haircut.
0: Someone with that hair. Who has that hair? That's the first thing I noticed about this buffalo.

0: Buffalo. I was like, look at his quiff. It's so good. How do you say buffalo in 물소? 황소? 황소. That's so cute. Look at it. Oh my goodness. Okay, okay. 정신 차립시다. 로라 집중. Who does it look like? I don't know many world leaders. I have one in mind. Perhaps.
1: Okay.
0: Are you going to give us options?
1: So it's already showing a picture, but let's give me some give you some options.
0: Okay.
1: So, or maybe you don't see it, but it has a tiny mustache and a sharp side part. It makes it look like a historical prime minister.
0: Yeah.
1: Or it has a prominent sweep of golden blonde hair across his forehead, making it look exactly like Mr. Donald Trump.
0: Okay.
1: Or it wears a very serious expression and stands completely rigid, like the president of France. Or lastly, it has large expressive eyes and a silver coat that looks exactly like the prime minister of Canada.
0: I think I'm going to have to say, out of the options that you've given us, I feel like everything else doesn't really make sense. I feel like it's got to be Donald Trump.
1: That is...
0: Oh my goodness. So people are saying this looks like Donald Trump?
1: Yeah, I saw some other pictures in the article and there's a better looking one that makes it look... It makes it look exactly like
0: so
1: like
0: the
1: Trump.
0: One that we've got up on the YouTube now, like this is very different from the ones I'm looking at just now. But you said it had a mustache.
1: No, there was if you do the quiz without the picture, then it's easier.
0: But
1: you showed the picture already.
0: But like, here's the one that looks like a mustache. It's got a little mustache here, but it does. It's got that Donald Trump sweep across its head.
1: Yeah, so this was reported by Mashable India, and it's been taking social media like storm, basically.
0: Yeah.
1: So it's been officially nicknamed Donald Trump by the farm owner younger brother because of the hair you like so much already.
0: I did like it. That was the first thing I saw. And it sweeps right into its majestic horn.
1: Mm. And the hair is not just the thing. The facial features also look oddly similar.
0: Yeah. Eyebrow situation.
1: I wish we had the picture of Donald Trump next to it. But
0: Listen, everybody, you can go on and search if you want. Do you think it does or do you think it doesn't?
1: Then let us know in the comments, okay?
0: Yeah, that's very interesting. And there's... Yeah, okay. So it's interesting because I see a lot of people who look like animals.
1: Okay.
0: Or animals who not look like people, but animals who remind me of people.
1: Mm-hmm.
0: But so maybe this is, I don't know, this can't be just me, but there's certain things that remind me of other things. So the name Fiona, for example, reminds me of macaroni cheese.
1: Okay, that's really random.
0: It's so random. But for me, the name Fiona, I just, every time I hear Fiona, the image that pops into my brain is macaroni cheese.
1: Do you know why?
0: No idea. So there must be something in my life. And also, like, I've got friends and I'm like, have you ever done that game with your friends? And they say, what animal do you look like?
1: No.
0: So I've got friends who look like, one friend looks like a cat. She's got beautiful sweeping eyes. So she looks very cat-like. She's got very cat-like features. Also monkeys. I think people look like monkeys a lot of the time.
1: True.
0: Like my children, both when they came out, they just looked like little baby gorillas. They were so cute. So I think people can look like animals.
1: Mm. Babies, though, they look more like potatoes.
0: Yeah. Little cute potatoes. Yeah. Ah, there we go.
1: So, yeah, Donald Trump. I normally go for that people look like their dogs. When you see people walking their dogs, they actually look alike.
0: But, yeah.
1: Anyway, I don't have any dogs. I just have two potatoes at home.
0: Two little potatoes. I love it.
1: Let's go to the next story because I see the PD already looking that we need to hurry up.
0: Move along. Mm-hmm.
1: So from a very massive buffalo, let's talk about something a lot of people think about this time of year. Me for sure. When the weather gets warmer and summer approaches, dieting and fitness.
0: Oh, yeah.
1: Have you tried a crazy fat diet or do you know anyone who constantly goes through like the up and downs of yo-yo dieting?
0: So I've never tried a fat diet. I fast regularly. Just because I just like it. I like the feeling of being...
1: Intermittent fasting or like 1 or 2 day fast?
0: No, I won't do a 1 or 2 day. I would be too tired for that. But intermittent, so probably finish it 7 p.m. or 8 p.m. at night and then not eat until 12 the next day.
1: Perfect, like the 16-hour one.
0: Yeah, you can do something like that. No fad diets. I had a friend who was constantly trying to... Not friend-ish, acquaintance. Who was constantly doing everything.
1: Mm-hmm.
0: Like, and now the injection's out, they're doing the injection. Like, all of the things, all of the detoxes. Have you?
1: Oh, yeah.

0: Yeah, for sure. Yeah, I used to be 120 kilo without muscle.
1: Wow.
0: And now I'm, since this morning, I'm 92 with a lot of muscle.
1: Good job.
0: Yeah. So I take good care of it. And I'm a supporter of the medicine to help people.
1: Why
0: as
1: not?
0: Well, basically.
1: Whatever helps. Yeah. I want people to be healthy.
0: Mm.
1: And that includes mental healthy.
0: Mm.
1: And if your weight is something, and it is for me, if your weight is something that makes you unhappy, if you get to a certain point, then do what you need to do. Mm. I was telling Pak PD that I'm going to make him chunky because I've started baking again now that I have more time. So I'm going to give him all the cupcakes that
0: chunky,
1: I make.
0: Chunky monkey.
1: Chunky monkey.
0: Yeah.
1: So why are we talking about this?
0: So there are, of course, some misconceptions from people or when it comes to dieting, and there's always like pros and cons and people attacking each other.
1: Yo-yo dieting especially.
0: Yes.
1: Yeah.
0: They say, oh, it ruins your health or it permanently breaks your metabolism,
1: yeah,
0: whatever. So, but that has actually been the standard medical warning for yo-yo dieting.
1: Yeah.
0: Because it's going to destroy your health, basically. So it's better than they recommend not to diet, which is obviously worse. So there's a new scientific review posted in the Science Daily that has turned this idea completely on its head. So that brings me to the next question. Researchers analyzed decades of data from human and animal studies regarding repeated weight loss and regain.
1: Mm-hmm.
0: And then what did they discover about the actual long-term effects of yo-yo dieting?
1: Oh, okay. I don't know. What did they discover about the actual long-term effects of yo-yo dieting?
0: Mm.
1: It has no effect. You go up, you go down. It's like a hill. What comes up must come down.
0: Or like a roller coaster.
1: Yeah.
0: So
1: I don't know.
0: Let me give you some options.
1: Okay.
0: So, one, they found that weight cycling secretly increases your brain power by 10%.
1: Mm. Okay.
0: Or they discovered no consistent evidence that losing and regaining weight causes permanent metabolic slowdown or long-term harm.
1: Okay.
0: Or they found that yo-yo dieting changes your DNA and makes you naturally prefer vegetables.
1: Oh, yeah. That's the one. Mm-hmm.
0: I love vegetables. Or lastly, they discovered that repeating a diet 3 times completely eliminates the human craving for chocolate.
1: So the last two, dang. One or two. So maybe it does improve your brain function, because remember we did the decaf coffee, which improved brain function.
0: Mm. And actually intermittent fasting helps with regenerating or fixing broken cells, basically. So.
1: That's why my skin's so good. It's not. It's the filters. I would say I'm going to go with number two.
0: That is...
1: Oh!
0: Correct.
1: Yeah.
0: It doesn't negatively influence your metabolism, which is great. So now everybody who tries to tell me that, I can tell them to read the news.
1: Read the news.
0: On
1: you
0: Science
1: can tell
0: Daily.
1: Them something else as
0: yes.
1: well. You can tell them something a
0: but
1: lot
0: that
1: more
0: But I cannot
1: harsh.
0: Say on the radio.
1: Well, absolutely not. Okay, that's interesting. So what did the researchers say about this then?
0: Mm, so the study reported by Science Daily completely debunks this biggest fear, basically. So once you properly account for pre-existing health conditions and aging, the supposed long-term harmful effects of yo-yo dieting disappear.
1: They're just gone.
0: Yeah.
1: They're not even a thing.
0: No, basically.
1: Don't even worry about it.
0: So the lead researchers, they explain that regaining weight does temporarily undo the positive health effects, like your higher blood pressure or better blood sugar, but it basically brings you back to baseline.
1: Mm.
0: So even if you lose and regain, it's not a good thing for your health, probably.
1: Yeah.
0: Because you gain more weight and you shouldn't be overweight, because carrying a lot of extra weight negatively impacts your health. But it just brings you back to baseline risk, so not extra risk.
1: Well, that's good. Mm. That's good to know. And I think, you know what, it makes sense, because the body is resilient and the body is designed to bounce back.
0: Yes.
1: Right? The body is designed to heal. So bringing back to homeostasis is what the body does best given the optimal conditions.
0: I agree.
1: So, yeah.
0: Mm.
1: Not to say we're encouraging yo-yo dieting. And of course, we are not medical professionals. Please do seek medical advice before going on any kind of diet or weight loss journey. But that's very cool.
0: Yeah. And the scientist also wanted to tell people, or highly encourage them, that trying and even failing to lose weight is not harmful. But giving up on your health goals altogether definitely is harmful.
1: And on that note, let's wrap that up.
0: Yeah.
1: That was perfectly wrapped up in a beautiful ribbon and everything.
0: Mm.
1: Mark, thank you so much for bringing us the global news quiz. That was very fun today, as always.
0: Yeah, it was a little edgy, a little interesting.
1: A little edgy.
0: A little edgy, yeah.
1: Be careful.
0: Thank you for having me, and then I'll be sure to be back next week with 2 new articles for you.
1: Very exciting. Well, enjoy your weekend, and we'll see you next week.
0: Thank you.
1: Bye-bye.
0: Bye-bye.

Right, time for us to say cheerio for the first half of the show. Do you know what I say? What I mean when I say cheerio? I'll tell you later. Okay. This is Supermassive Black Hole by Muse. I'll see you at 5 o'clock.

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4: 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Good driving etiquette equals safety for all. 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Oh, by the way, tune in to Morning Wave in Busan to get real-time traffic updates. You know your morning commute's better with me, Kat.

Hola, I am Rafael Salardi, a Peruvian living in Busan for 20 years now. After living in Peru, I fell in love with Korean culture, so I decided to move to Busan. I like feeling the warm sunrise at the beaches in Busan on sunny days. A cup of coffee while looking at the sea in the coffee city Busan reminds me of the Andes Mountains, a famous coffee producer in Peru. The reason why I like Busan more than anything else is the people. Even though I was not good at Korean, everyone treated me

0: me with kindness and friendliness. I really appreciate those who are so nice to me. I want to live happily ever after in Busan for a long, long time. Gracias, Busan. Global City Busan, we are all in it together. This campaign was brought to you by BEFM Busan Yongo Banson.
1: This is a BEFM safety briefing. Today, we'll be talking about yellow dust, which is most common in spring, and fine dust, which can occur regardless of the season. These are two forms of air pollution that pose serious risks to our health. First, let's take a look at the difference between yellow dust and fine dust. Yellow dust is a natural phenomenon in which tiny particles of soil from the deserts of northern China and Mongolia are carried thousands of kilometers by upper-level winds. It typically occurs between March and May, and because it contains various metal oxides, it can have harmful effects on our health. It can irritate the eyes and penetrate deep into the respiratory tract, and in severe cases, may even lead to death. Fine dust, on the other hand, refers to extremely small dust particles with a diameter of 10 micrometers or less caused by both natural and human activities. In particular, ultra-fine dust, which refers to particles smaller than 2.5 micrometers in diameter, cannot be filtered out by the nasal mucus and can penetrate deep into the lungs, increasing the risk of asthma, lung disease, and premature death. Extra caution is needed from December through March, as this period sees the most frequent occurrences of high-concentration fine dust. So, what should we do on days when yellow dust and fine dust levels are high? When going outdoors, be sure to wear a certified face mask approved by the Ministry of Food and Drug Safety. Choose masks rated KF80, KF94, or KF99. Minimize skin exposure by wearing protective eyewear, a hat, and long-sleeve clothing. Children, the elderly, and those with respiratory or cardiopulmonary conditions should avoid going outside as much as possible, and anyone with an underlying medical condition should always carry their symptom relief medication. After returning indoors, shake off your clothes thoroughly before entering your home. Wash your hands and face, and brush your teeth thoroughly. If your eyes feel irritated or uncomfortable, do not rub them. Instead, rinse them carefully with artificial tears. Do not reuse a mask after wearing it, and store outdoor clothing separately to be washed on a day when fine dust levels are low. Don't be complacent indoors either. It is best to avoid ventilating your home in the early morning or at night when air pollutants tend to settle in the air. Instead, ventilate your home between 2 p.m. and 6 p.m. when air circulation is more active. On high fine dust days, keep your windows closed and avoid natural ventilation. But if indoor air quality deteriorates, check the air pollution index and ventilate briefly. Fine dust is generated most heavily when cooking, so be sure to run the ventilation fan for 10 minutes before cooking and 30 minutes after. Minimize the use of scented candles, as they can raise indoor fine dust levels, and if you must use them, ensure adequate ventilation. Cleaning with a damp mop is more effective than using a vacuum cleaner, and spraying a light mist of water can help settle dust particles floating in the air. Your diet matters too. Staying well hydrated helps maintain healthy mucous membranes in your nose and mouth, reducing the risk of respiratory illnesses caused by yellow dust and fine dust. Make sure to eat plenty of fruits and vegetables rich in vitamin C. If you store fruits, vegetables, or seafood on your balcony or outside your home, keep them wrapped in plastic or in a hygienic container and always wash them thoroughly before eating. Above all, it is important that we all work together to reduce fine dust. Walk short distances and use public transportation instead of your personal vehicle. Avoid unnecessary idling, sudden acceleration, and harsh braking, which contribute to exhaust emissions. Let's protect our health by following proper safety measures for yellow dust and fine dust. This message was

read a few now so that we don't miss any, because we get so many messages and we can't read them all out. 너무 슬픈 거예요. 아, 좋아요. 키츠닌, 키츠닌님 or 키츠닌님. I don't know how to pronounce that. Benny님, 후추님, Danny님. Hello, everybody. We've got 이현철님. Who else is here? Let me scroll all the way down. Oh, 황 작가님, 안녕하세요. We've got BEFM님, 누구십니까? We've got, look at this, 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
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Let me have a song. This is Raindrop by IU. I'll be back with Explore Busan after this.

0: Welcome back, everybody. It's time to explore Busan. Angie's in the house.
1: Hello. Hello, Laura.
0: Angie's very excited today.
1: Yes, I am. Which is crazy because I don't like this weather.
0: Really?
1: Mm-hmm.
0: I love this weather.
1: I know. Mm. You've said it many times.
0: Oh, yeah. Really?
1: Yes, you said that because it reminds you of Scotland.
0: Well, yes, it reminds me of Scotland, but also I just love... I don't know, I love the dark, love the rain, there's just something so 분위기.
1: Yeah.
0: You know?
1: Yeah, it makes you feel just like... Mm.
0: And sometimes once the bad weather, like the thunder and lightning and the rain and everything stops and it becomes sunny, I feel kind of disappointed.
1: Really?
0: Yeah.
1: Oh, okay.
0: I 비가 그리워한다.
1: 아, 맞아요, 맞아요. 가끔. 그럴 수도 있어요.
0: I like the rain. I like the grey.
1: Yeah. Yeah. Mm. I don't know if I like the grey because it makes me not want to wake up in the morning.
0: Really?
1: I'm like...
0: And I love it. I could just sit in my house and drink coffee, look out my window all day.
1: And just like be really happy.
0: If that was a job and somebody paid me for it, I'd be like,
1: hey, sign me
0: up. A pig in mud is what they would say. Anyway, how have you been? How's your week been?
1: Oh, it's been good, Laura. You know, just busy, busy, busy. But with the warmer weather, we're getting out more. Mm. We're taking my son. We took him to the beach on the weekend for the first time. Put him in the water. He didn't know what was going on.
0: No.
1: He was like,
0: How old is he now?
1: He is almost 9 months old.
0: I was going to say 9 months.
1: Yeah. And he's just a busy, busy body, really.
0: Yeah.
1: Morning to night. It's like me and my husband are just pieces of furniture.
0: Yeah.
1: He just wants to climb us and talk and do all his things. And yeah.
0: It's 바쁘지.
1: Yeah, it's very, very busy. And I don't know why. My day is filled with nothing, but it's busy.
0: It's so funny. My daughter recently came out. She's three and a half.
1: Yes.
0: And I was asking her something. I said, Arana.
1: Yeah.
0: 엄마 말 좀 잘 들어봤으면 좋겠어. Like, if you listen to me, it'd be better.
1: Yeah.
0: She just 왔다 갔다. She said, sorry, mommy, I'm busy. And I was
1: okay. She's getting sassy.
0: Wow. Indeed. Anyway, let's get into it. It's time to explore Busan.
1: Yes.
0: So what is this segment all about?
1: Right. So Laura, in Explore Busan, as some of our listeners will already know, if they've been here for a while, I'm going around to different spots in Busan and just introducing them to people.
0: Yeah.
1: Some of them well-known, some not so well-known. Mm-hmm. And so, yeah, it's been great because I've been getting to explore Busan as well.
0: That's it. Mm-hmm. I mean, that's kind of the cream of the cherry on top of being a reporter. You get to go out and see it. Okay, so where did you go this week?
1: Right. So this week I went to one of my favorite places, Laura. Changsan.
0: Changsan?
1: Changsan. And Daetun Gongwon.
0: Aha.
1: Yeah. Oh, beautiful.
0: This is it's kind of like a magical area.
1: Yes, it really, really is. And it's so, it feels like it's not in the right place because, you know, Changsan is such a city vibe.
0: Yeah.
1: And then you go and it's like, boom, here's this amazing mountain, this amazing park. It's just like, oh, where am I?
0: Yeah.
1: Transports you to a new place.
0: Yeah. Absolutely.
1: Do you enjoy it, Laura?
0: I do like Changsan. Mm. I don't go that often.
1: Yeah.
0: To be fair, but I have been, maybe last year I went a few times during the summer.
1: Wonderful.
0: Because see when you're in and there's the kegok and the water, the pools, the rock pools.
1: Yes.
0: It's very fresh and very beautiful.
1: Yeah.
0: It's nice.
1: I haven't actually tried the rock pools yet, so I'm hoping that this summer I'll get a chance to, But as everyone knows, I'm more of a beach person.
0: Mm-hmm.
1: So going to the rock pools is a different thing for me.
0: Mm-hmm.
1: So I haven't actually done it yet. In Korea, like I have yet
0: it's
1: to do it.
0: It's so good. And one of the reasons I love it so much is, okay, yes, there's mosquitoes, but you get all the shade from the trees.
1: Right.
0: It's still hot, but it's shaded. So you don't feel like you're burning your scalp off, you know?
1: Yeah. Right. I completely understand what you mean by that. Yes. So, you know, Changsan actually has quite an extensive history as well, as so many mountains in Busan actually do. So it stands at 634 meters high.
0: Wow.
1: Very, very high. And the name actually means something about a waterway.
0: Mm-hmm.
1: Yeah, something like, oh no, that's Daetun. Daetun Park means a waterway. But Changsan actually plays along Korean words meaning a long mountain ridge.
0: Mm.
1: Yes. And it's a natural landmark for fishermen and travelers along the eastern Busan coast.
0: Yeah.
1: Which is wonderful. During the Japanese colonial period, parts of the mountain were used for military observation. So just like many, many of the other mountains in Busan, it was a very important, it played an important role in military protection as well. Yes. Then during the Korean War, the surrounding area in Busan was not really captured.
0: Yeah.
1: So Jangsan again became very, very strategic in defense.
0: So there's a temple up Jangsan.
1: Yes.
0: Called Wongaksa.
1: Yes.
0: And my monk friend used to live there.
1: Wow.
0: Shout out to Wontong Sunim.
1: Ah.
0: So he's from Poland. He came to Korea like 30 years ago, 30 plus. And so to get up to this temple, you have to sign in through the military base if you want to drive up. So on a number of occasions, you go in, you give your ID, you sign in, and then you drive up.
1: Yes.
0: And if you're with the monk, then the monk just drives you up because they just let you through.
1: Wow.
0: But yeah, when you're on the road up, there's you can see the military. You drive through the military complex and then up the mountain and you see lots of different military paraphernalia. There's also like a beacon system up there. And if you go the wrong way, which you are... want to do, yeah, you find yourself in kind of places that you did not expect to be.
1: Wow, that is very interesting, Laura.
0: If you drive up,
1: have you done that quite a few times?
0: Yes, lots of times.
1: Wow, yeah, okay.
0: Beautiful view of the city.
1: Yes, and your friend still lives there?
0: No, he moved to a different temple.
1: Okay.
0: Still in Jangsan, but yeah, not up Jangsan.
1: Okay, yeah. Very, very interesting.
0: But there were no tigers.
1: Yes.
0: Sadly, I did not see a bomb there.
1: Oh, no. Yeah. So the Jangsan tiger, the white tiger from back in the day.
0: Yeah.
1: Yes. One of my husband's friends, still very, very skeptical. He still believes that
0: he still believes it's a thing.
1: Yeah, it could be there.
0: Could be there.
1: I mean, it could. It really, really could.
0: We need to listen to Pom Nereonda.
1: Is that a song?
0: Bend.
1: Oh, lovely.
0: You've never heard it?
1: No. Or I might have, and I just don't know.
0: Onda,
1: I might have heard it, and I don't know the title.
0: The tiger is coming.
1: Oh, so okay.
0: The tiger is coming down. Yeah.
1: Okay.
0: United so, Band. 너무 좋아요.
1: Interestingly, Laura, that you're talking about the Jangsan tiger. So there's actually a spot as you are going up the mountain in Daechon Gongwon, where you can actually see all the animals and bugs that live in Jangsan.
0: I love how Korea does this.
1: Yes. Yes. So I actually went and spoke to one of the custodians of the place, and she gave us a little bit more information about it. So Mrs. Kim, yes, the Wildlife Center custodian. And let's take a listen to what she had to say.
2: 안녕하세요.
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0: 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Kim. Okay, so for all of our non-Korean speakers, what did you say?
1: So, tons of bugs and animals are firstly on display as you go into the place.
0: You can see that there.
1: I'm going to caveat quickly, Laura. Mm. Are you a bug person?
0: I love it.
1: Oh, really?
0: I love bugs, except spiders.
1: Okay.
0: Everything I find absolutely fascinating, but it's except spiders. I don't like the way they kind of glitch.
1: Oh, okay. Yes.
0: You know what I mean?
1: Yes.
0: Yes. I would never kill a spider, by the way. The only thing I kill is mosquitoes. But
1: okay, okay. So you love them except spiders.
0: I mean, I would tolerate a spider. I just don't want to be next to them. You know?
1: Okay, not completely. I completely.

0: Really understand you. So you can pop into this place to see a lot of different bugs and animals. Mm. And usually when you visit, many people visit first, so see what they could spot while they're out, mm-hmm. and then go out and actually go and see them.
1: And I think that's great for kids.
0: Yes, and what's wonderful is that it's literally at the entrance as you are going up to Jiangsan, which is fabulous.
1: We can see there on the YouTube Live, we've got a little picture there.
0: Yes, yes, there's lots of plants, there's lots of bugs. Some butterflies as well. There was also something that looked like a deer.
1: A deer?
0: Yes, a little, I don't know what it's called. It's a little deer. It looks like a small version of a deer.
1: A little deer.
0: Yes, that lives literally in the deepest parts of the mountain.
1: A deer?
0: Yes.
1: How do you say deer?
0: Sasum?
1: Sasum.
0: Yeah. Sasum. Yes, Sasum. Right. Yeah, but she said it was a different kind of one. Yeah. Then she also said, so every day they are open from 9 to 5, mm-hmm. And they're most busy on the weekends. So with children and families, as you said, so great for kids. And after the typhoon, actually, she found a new kind of clam.
1: A new clam was found there. So it got whipped up from the ocean and went,
0: and now it just lives there.
1: One clam.
0: It started populating the whole area in Jiangsan now. So there's many now, but it came after the typhoon, which I found so interesting. Yeah. I mean, I can't even imagine like what that little journey must
1: imagine
0: have been like.
1: Imagine the clams just confusion.
0: Just chilling.
1: When it woke up on a mountain.
0: Exactly. Yes, where am I? Can you imagine?
1: See, and this is why I don't think that the tigers up the mountain story is so strange, because after the typhoon, there was a clam on the mountain.
0: There you go. You see, anything could be up there.
1: Yeah.
0: Yeah, we gotta take it seriously.
1: Yeah.
0: Then also, she also did say that foreigners also visit a lot and that they use the translation app to communicate.
1: Yeah.
0: So please go and give it a watch. Go and look, go and see, go and find some interesting things in Jiangsan.
1: Thanks, Mrs. Kim.
0: Thanks, Mrs. Kim.
1: Also, I love the fact she was talking about it. Oh, 생각보다 많이 와요.
0: Yes.
1: So that's really encouraging.
0: Yes. So I think that what's happening is the Haeyunde area, of course, is very, very popular. Mm. But I think that people are trying to venture, you know, to explore some other things in the area. And Jiangsan is just really on the list
1: It's perfect for that. Yeah.
0: Which is awesome.
1: You asked me if I like bugs. Do you like bugs?
0: Okay, so I can't handle mosquitoes. I cannot handle them. I cannot. Interestingly enough, I'm okay with spiders. Ugh. I am okay with spiders. But what I can't handle are snakes. Yeah, they terrify me.
1: I'm okay with snakes if they are like part of a display and there's a handler.
0: Okay.
1: Big massive snakes, no problem.
0: Yes.
1: If it's a snake... on a plane? No. Call Samuel L. immediately. But if it's a snake on the path, like going up, I hate it. I'm just like...
0: Yes.
1: I hate that. And I always think it's going to bite me and then poison me and I'm going to die.
0: Yes.
1: That's like my immediate thought when I see snakes.
0: Oh my gosh, literally same. When I see snakes, I get just the heebie-jeebies.
1: Heebie-jeebies. Oh, 징그러워.
0: Yeah, really, really like...
1: 닭살하고 징그럽고
0: I get the heebie-jeebies.
1: Yes.
0: So the next person I spoke to was Mrs. Che, who actually works at the Geological Center, the Geopark Information Center.
1: Okay. Uh-huh.
0: Also at Jiangsan, in Daechon Gungwon, right at the bottom. And yes, so she gave me a little bit of information about that as well.
1: Mm.
2: 안녕하세요.
3: 예, 안녕하십니까.
2: 네, 여기에 대해 소개해 주세요.
3: 이곳은 부산 국가지질공원 장산지질 명소입니다. 우리 국가지질공원은 지구과학적으로 중요하고 주변 경관이 우수한 지역을 선정하여 보호, 보존하고 이를 관광, 학습, 연구 등에 활용하기 위해 국가가 지정한 공원을 말합니다. 현재 전국에 16개 지역이 국가지질공원으로 선정이 되어 있고요. 세계지질공원은 7개 지역이 지정이 되어 있습니다. 이곳에서 해설사가 하는 일은 부산시 소속으로 지질공원을 안내하고 교육활동과 지킴이 역할도 하고 있습니다. 이곳 장사는 약 7에서 6천만 년 전 백악기 말에 격렬했던 화산 활동으로 분출된 화산재 용암, 화산, 쇠설물 등이 쌓여 만들어

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1: Oh, goodness me. Yes. You know, it's so funny. The other day we were talking about it and as I said, I don't know if it's Saturi or if it's my English coming in because my husband was like, sometimes when you speak Korean, you got the English intonation with the Korean word. And he's like, it's just...
2: One of my favorite things is when Tegan speaks Korean.
1: Yes.
2: 중간중간에, like in between, she'll say like.
1: Yeah.
2: She'll be like,
1: yeah.
2: 그래서 like 이게 너무 like 재밌고 and like very funny. 아무튼, what did Mrs. Che say?
1: So the Busan National Geopark was actually formed in 2013.
2: Oh yeah.
1: And it's actually Taejongdae, the Nakdong River, and then also Jangsan that formed the whole geopark.
2: Okay.
1: Yeah. And so we've got millions of years of geological history.
2: That's crazy. Millions of years.
1: Millions. Yeah. Millions. Yeah. Yeah. Not thousands. Yeah, millions. And what the Geopark Center actually does, it just gives information on the ecological sites and how the coastlines were formed. And it's all about protecting the nature around Jangsan and Taejongdae and Nakdong River and just educating people on how to be more green as well. And basically, she also said that it can be compared to an ancient city, the Pompeii.
2: Yeah, so, yeah, you could
1: it can be compared. Yeah. So, yeah, I just found it very, very interesting. I didn't actually know that, I didn't know anything about this geopark kind of thing. And I just think it's so great that Busan has just undertaken to, you know, protect these coastlines, which are just so important, basically.
2: I think, I mean, we've got a few geoparks, I think.
1: Yes.
2: Correct me if I'm wrong. But I think one of the cool things is that we can say, oh, we've got a geopark.
1: Yeah,
2: like
1: absolutely.
2: Like just even saying, oh yeah, geopark, geopark.
1: Yeah, yeah. I think it's one of the biggest in Korea, actually, here in Busan, which is wonderful. Yeah. So, Laura, you've mentioned before that Scotland also takes green spaces quite seriously. Do they take it as seriously as Korea does?
2: I would say yes and no. I would say that there's a... If it's designated as a green space,
1: yes,
2: and it's a big one,
1: yeah,
2: then they'll look after it. But the citizens don't look after it the way that the citizens in Korea look after it.
1: Okay, you know what I mean? Okay,
2: so even if there's funding and management and maintenance, the citizens, not all of them, but there will be definitely some people who just don't care. And they'll litter and they'll break things, they'll spray paint things, they'll set things on fire, etc.
1: Okay.
2: But I think Korea does this very well. In all of the public spaces that we have, they are maintained beautifully and they are so vehemently protected. Like behind my grandmother's house in Scotland, there's James Watt Cottage.
1: Wow.
2: His original like cottage. Mm-hmm. And it's just a shell. There's one plaque and it's just forgotten.
1: And that's it. Wow.
2: That's it.
1: Yeah. I think Korea really does do the protection of history really, really well.
2: Yeah.
1: And I think, as you said, basic citizens just respect it so much, you know. So it would never turn the way that some of the spaces in, you know, Scotland or South Africa would. Yeah. South Africa is similar.
2: Similar?
1: Yeah, very similar.
2: I guess so. So I have to just address something. Huchunim and Kosunim said, hibi-jibi?
1: 히비지비.
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1: It's a really 재밌는 말.
2: So who else did you speak to? I think we've got to wrap up soon.
1: Yes. Okay. So the last person I spoke to was Lauren. She's a professor in Korea and she was traveling Busan with her mom and her aunt.

0: Nice. So let's take a listen.
1: Good morning.
2: Good morning.
1: What brings you to Busan?
2: So I'm here today with my mom and aunt. So they're visiting Korea for the very first time. And Busan was on my list of places to

0: So we're headed to Haeundae, I think, and then headed back to Seoul. So we have just like a very short trip this time. Busan is awesome, and I think we've really enjoyed it. So it's got so many things to do, so many things to see. So especially for me, I'll be back in the summer to check out other spots as well.
1: Well, I hope you have a great day. Thank you.
0: Thanks, you too.
2: Thank you, yes! Lauren.
3: Yes.
2: So very quickly, how do we get to Jangsan?
1: Right. So you can subway to Jangsan Station, but it's quite a walk to the park. Mm. Yeah. So it's going to take a while. Or you can bus and stop right at the entrance, which is fine. Or you can drive. There is a small public parking lot or Haeundae Public Library.
2: And it's not that difficult to get to.
1: No, it's not. Yeah, it's quite easy. Yeah, quite simple.
2: Easy to get to. But I would say park somewhere in Jangsan.
1: Yes.
2: Like, and then if you're driving, and then just walk up.
1: Yeah, I think it's great. Yeah, the walk is actually really, really nice as well.
2: Good. Well, Ange, thank you so much for that.
1: Thank you.
2: And always a good time learning about Busan.
1: Yes.
2: Looking forward to next week as well.
1: So yes.
2: So it'll be interesting to see where you go.
1: Thank you.
2: And we're going to play 봄 내려온다 by Inarchi so you can hear the song. And we'll see you again next week.
1: Thank you so much. Have a wonderful day.
2: Bye. All right, 봄 내려온다.

0: Can you hear it? 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
2: Welcome back, everybody. It's time for our Busan playlist. This is the segment where we give you a topic, you give us some answers, and you send your song requests, and we play them, and we make a playlist all together. 여러분, 환영합니다. 우리 My Busan playlist 아니고요. 우리의 Busan playlist잖아요. 그래서 여러분 신청곡으로 우리 플레이리스트 만들어서 이 세그먼트에 여러분 듣고 싶은 노래를 몇 개 선택해서 예, 그중에 한 명 뽑아서 상품 보내드리겠습니다. So we have got so many and I just want to read some of these ones. heebie-jeebies. Everybody's like heebie-jeebies. What is heebie-jeebies? Heebie-jeebie? Victor1님 says, seems like creepy. 아, 맞아요. Like something creepy or something 징그럽다 or something like gives you 닭살 or makes you freak out a little bit. And 후추님 says, a long time ago, someone said, it gives me the heebie-jeebies. And I was like, heck is heebie-jeebies? What is heebie-jeebies? Now you know what it means. There we go. Spiders give Laura the heebie-jeebies. 맞습니다. 정답입니다. 정답. I don't trust them. And then Hutunim, willy-nilly, easy-peasy, wishy-washy, fancy-schmancy, willy-nilly, never heard of it. Quite interesting. It means without care. It means like 상관없이 그냥 여기저기 다 하고. 암튼, we've got so many messages. I'm going to read some now. Here we go. Let me see. Who shall I read? 5077님 texting in. 저는 부대치야. 아, 부대치야. Do you know what? I've never been there. 부네치아. 추천합니다. 부산에 베네치아라고 하는데 다대포 근처 작은 항구 마을이 있는데 입니다. 이곳에서 노을을 보면 너무 멋져서 기절할지 몰라요. 근데 I've been to this area, but I've never actually gone down and been to it like since it's been all set up. Oh, okay, I love that. And then also 붉은 노을 by 이문세, your request. Let me see who else. 후추님, you sent us a picture. This is from Bear H님. 사진 보내주셨는데요. 사진 맞아요, 영상. 영상이에요. 사진. 설마. Okay, if you're joining us on YouTube Live, Bear H님 sent us a beautiful picture and also saying there are many beautiful places in Busan. Among them, I recommend Songjeong-si. It's small and quiet. The waves are beautiful.

Beautiful. And my song request is Kim Dong-rul의 출발. Oh, 좋은 노래다. 승철님 says, Laura, oh, Laura is looks like red hair and looks like a funny girl. 고맙습니다. I am a funny girl. I'm funny, but not in like a good way, you know? Sunny님 said, I'd like to recommend to visit Hwamyong Ecological Park. 정답 추천합니다. Every season you can see beautiful flowers here. You should be obsessed with the colorful scene. Who else? Danielinim, Gumjeong Fortress Town and Gumjeong Mountain. On the trail you meet very local residents on the way to the town. And also enjoy the Sangteng Makgeolli. 맞아요. Do you know what? I'm going to play two songs for you now. Here we go. This is 5077's request. 5077님's request. 붉은 노을 by 이문세. And then 자갈치님. Love your market, by the way. 부산 바캉스 by Skull and Haha. Okay, we'll play these. We'll come back.

Welcome back to our Busan playlist. Now the mic is up. I just want to say, 사과합니다. So sorry. The picture that we showed on the screen was from JH님, who is 후추님. I'm saying, I recommend Dadepo Beach during golden hour. Everything there feels magic. 지금 또 다른 사진, 보내주셨던 사진. 지금 is on YouTube Live. Another sky reflected on the ocean, the sound of the waves, airplanes passing in the distance, and couples whispering to each other. It's the kind of place that quietly washes all your stress away with the tide. And as you may already know, it's also famous for the sunset fountain of dreams, the 구매 낙조 분수. So I'm sure you won't regret visiting. Ah, 너무 좋. 근데 JH님 그런 사진을 찍었어요? 직접? 장난 아니네. 봐봐. It's crazy. That's so beautiful. Listen, we're going to play a song at the end, but we want to do McCluckey just very quickly. So the

listen up, listen up. It's Dr. McLucky. Dr. McLucky is here. You in the back. Are you chewing gum? Gum 주지 마세요. Gum 주지 마세요. What is that? Gum 주지 마세요? This is the problem when you go, you switch too much between English and Korean. Dr. McLucky is here to give you some wisdom and some knowledge. So here we go. This is the segment where I flip through this encyclopedia. And as you well know, I give you a word at random. And you and I talk about it for like 30 seconds because we've run out of time. Gotcha? Okay, today's word is home. Home, 집. Because we're talking about the best place in Busan. 근데, for me, there is no best place, no better place for me in Busan than my home. And now that's not to say that when people come to visit Busan, I recommend they come to my home. No, no, 오지 마세요. Don't come to my home, please. But the reason I say it is because, so the picture you can see up there on the screen, if you're joining us on YouTube Live, that is the sunrise taken from my 거실, living room window. And I like to get up at 5 a.m. and sit in front of the window and watch the sunrise and drink coffee. And sometimes I listen to a podcast or sometimes I meditate. And for me, it is the most peaceful, I don't want to say place in the world, but it's the most peaceful moment. And I think that all of your recommendations today have been so wonderful, so beautiful. And Busan has got so many great places. But I think for me, the most peaceful I can ever feel is knowing that my, you know, my family is safe and secure, knowing that there are, you know, the sun will rise again. For me, it's the sunrise is very symbolic and I love it. And so for me, the most, like the best place in Busan is at my window watching the sunrise, drinking a cup of coffee and just enjoying it. So I challenge you, my friends, not to find a myeongso or a gwanggwangji or like a famous popular place, but tell me about the moment, tell me tomorrow, about the moment that is most peaceful for you in your home. Get in touch. I would love to know. All right, that's all for Dr. McLucky. All done. Today's show was produced by Park Bo-sung, written by Hong Kyung-hwa, hosted by Laura McLucky. And the final song is 0311 Neem's recommendation. It's Somewhere Only We Know by Keen. I'll see you back here tomorrow. 사랑합니다.

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1: Hi everyone. I'm Marissa from Indonesia. It's my fourth year living here in Busan as an undergraduate student at Gyeongsang University. Let me first describe what my hometown looks like. Jakarta, Indonesia is surrounded by beautiful oceans, exotic temples, and strong dialects. Does any of this ring a bell? Yes! The descriptions also fit very well with Busan. Seven beaches, attractive temples like Haedong Yeonggungsa, and we can't forget the famous dialect, Busan Saturi. And that's when I knew Busan was going to be my second home. I grew up so much in Busan that I even mentor other students from Indonesia to help them with their Korean and life in Busan. When I teach them Korean, I sometimes see myself using 사투리. Looking back, I remember struggling to understand what my professors were saying because they were using 진 부산 사투리, you know, the real Busan dialect. But I think that's what makes Busan more of my home. Through the dialect, I feel the warm 정 that no other city can mimic. Global City Busan, we are in it together. This campaign is brought to you by BEFM Busan 영어 방송.
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Crunchers, I'm your DJ Jihee, and this is Culture Crunch. In For the Wounded Soul, poet Ko Jung-hee writes, "If the roots run deep, even when the trunk gets cut, new shoots will grow. So let us be shaken enough, wounded soul. Let us tremble fully and walk toward the pain." Only those who move through the shaking can grow new shoots of their own. And today here on Culture Crunch, we're joined by a special guest who has turned those moments of struggle into music and writing. Let's meet them right after our first song. It's 비틀비틀 짝짝꿍, Don't Be Afraid to Fall by 한노루.

A time where we look into the music and life of an artist. This is Tune In Time. And today we're joined by the first Korean classical saxophonist to hold a solo recital at

0: Lincoln Center. Welcome, Brandon Choi. Hello.
1: Hi. Good to see you.
0: Good to see you. Thank you for making time to come here.
1: It's really an honor to meet you.
0: Oh, it's such a pleasure to
1: have
0: you.
1: I'm a big fan of your program.
0: Really?
1: So
0: thank you.
1: I'm so looking forward to seeing you today.
0: Well, we're so glad to have you here. And our crunchers are glad to see you too. So can you please say hello to our crunchers?
1: Hello, my name is Brandon Choi. I'm a classic saxophonist and conductor and writer. Good to see you guys.
0: Thank you. Well, we have crunchers tuning in live right now. Benny is saying, oh, same last name as our host, Jihee. Yeah, we're same
1: choice, right?
0: What? Where Choi are you from?
1: I'm Haeju Choi.
0: Oh, that's pretty rare.
1: Yeah, right. How about you?
0: Gangneung Choi.
1: Oh,
0: that's pretty rare too.
1: Yeah, right, right.
0: I thought you would be like Jeonju or Gyeongju, you know.
1: Oh, yeah. I'm Haeju.
0: Haeju, okay. All right, we're not families, but we share the same last name. And Tinkerbell18 is saying, hello, as well. Well, crunchers, do stay tuned because you'll be able to listen to the live performance, of Brandon Choi later on and listen to his stories as well. All right, well, people, when they hear saxophone at first, they would imagine like jazz bars, you know, and flashy pop stages. So for listeners unfamiliar with the instrument saxophone, how would you sell its charm to them?
1: 클래식 색소폰은 사람의 목소리랑 가장 비슷한 악기라고 알려져 있습니다. 그래서 다른 악기보다 더 감정 전달이 잘 되는 악기이기도 합니다.
0: Okay, so a classical saxophone is able to deliver emotions a lot better.
1: Exactly.
0: Oh, okay. Oh, interesting. Okay, so that's, I guess, a difference from like the saxophone that we know of, you know? Okay, all right. All right, so I'm curious how your fateful encounter then with this instrument, saxophone, began.
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0: Interesting. So Brandon Che, he met this instrument for the first time when he was in high school. He actually got to hear this wind orchestra for this congratulatory performance, and he loved the sound of it. And so he went to visit them later and listened to the sounds of the different wind instruments, and he thought the saxophone's voice was like his voice, and he was so into the charm of it. Oh, okay. So it's in your high school then when you first met saxophone.
1: Yeah, right.
0: Okay. Well, I know you studied for many years in like Lyon, France, and Cincinnati of the U.S. But as a Korean student studying like classical saxophone and classical music in France, which is actually the birthplace of instrument too, right? Mm-hmm. What was the experience like?
1: 프랑스에 처음 갔을 때는 사실 언어부터 달랐기 때문에 그 나라의 문화와 언어를 배우는 게 가장 컸던 것 같아요.
0: So because they have a different culture and different language, learning that was the first thing. Okay.
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0: Okay, and learning the culture and language and the classical saxophone and the saxophone's birthplace, being there, he was able to learn the traditional version of this instrument. It must have been a great pleasure and great fun too.
1: Yeah, right. I was so impressed their culture and especially food, you know.
0: Oh.
1: Delicious.
0: French food? Okay. You speak a little bit of French too?
1: Oui, je vous parle français.
0: Bonjour.
1: Bonjour. Comment ça va?
0: I'm excited. Okay. All right. Well, there is this stereotype though that you have to start classical music at a young age, you know? But relatively, it seems like you, Brandon, you started at a later age, you know, on average. So I wonder, did it ever feel challenging to be starting it a little later than average?

0: 항상 그 시작점이 늦었기 때문에 남들에게 나를 증명해야 하는 시간들이 많았습니다. 그래서 다른 분들은 5살, 6살 때 시작을 클래식 음악을 하는데 저는 17살의 나이에 했기 때문에 그분들을 따라가기 위해서 항상 제 자신을 연습해야 돼, 연습해야 돼 하면서 계속 채찍질했던 것 같아요.
1: Must have been tough. So because Brandon started off later, like when he was 17, he always had to prove himself and he had to be very strict on himself to follow, catch up with those who started at a really young age. And that's how he started classical music in a pretty tougher way, I guess, than those who started it at a younger age.
0: Yeah.
1: But here you are, amazing, a successful classical saxophonist. Well, since then, you've won major international competitions. It doesn't matter how old you started, you know, in the U.S. and even became the first Korean classical saxophonist to hold a recital at Lincoln Center, which is a very proud moment as well. Like me being Korean and knowing you and seeing you right in front of me right now, having performed at Lincoln Center, that's so amazing and an honor to see you right here. But what mindset carried you through that journey? What mindset?
0: 재밌는 거를 그저 했을 뿐이고 그리고 정말 가슴 뛰는 일을 해야겠다라는 생각을 하면서 살았던 것 같아요. 그러다 보니까 이 음악을 이렇게 오래 할 수 있었던 것 같습니다.
1: Okay, so Brandon just did something that he really enjoyed and that made his heart beat, you know, till this day. And that's how he was able to go through all the journey that he has been through. And of course, I'm sure you had the talent. You're being
0: humbled. No way.
1: All right. Well, do you have personal routine, though, right after or, excuse me, right before going on stage?
0: 명상을 하는데요. 무대에 올라가기 전에 대기실에서도 불을 다 끄고 저의 호흡을 알아차리면서 명상을 합니다.
1: Interesting. So Brandon actually meditates before going on stage. Even in the waiting room, he turns off all the lights and he really focuses on his breath, the breathing, and he meditates before going on stage. Okay, and it really helps?
0: Yeah, it really helps.
1: Okay, yeah. Like putting down the anxiety?
0: Yeah, right.
1: Okay. Oh, what a tip for like any performance out there too. It could work for them as well. Okay. And what's Brandon Che like right after coming off stage then? So before you meditate, after coming off stage, are you all like excited and energized or are you a little bit like toned down, relaxed?
0: 공연이 끝나자마자 우선 바로 집에 갑니다.
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1: 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All right, so after the performance or whatever concert he has, he goes straight home and he does some yoga to relax his body. And he also goes on a half body bath as well to keep himself calm and cool himself down as well, settle himself down because he's being all tense, you know, tight on the stage. Okay. Well, in 2016, when classical saxophone was still largely quite unfamiliar in Korea, you burst onto the scene with your debut classical album titled Saxophone Sonatas, right? Yeah, we're looking at the cover of it right now. That was like 10 years ago. Looking a little younger, I guess. But still the same, the silhouette-wise. Now, you're collaborating with Korea's top orchestras as well and helping popularize classical saxophone within our country. Now, during that journey, when was the moment you felt the most lost or perhaps overwhelmed?
0: 저는 경주마처럼 계속 달렸던 것 같아요. 그렇게 저를 쉼 없이 계속 이 음악을 좋아한다라는 이유로 너무 사랑한다는 이유로 계속 달리기만 하다가 제가 암 선고를 받게 됐어요. 그때가

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1: Right, right. So for those of you who may know, Brandon Che, he was always busy with performing, with his instrument, because he loved it so much, and he just ran like a racing horse without stopping, without any breaks. And he was hit by a moment when he had to suffer from cancer. And that was the moment when it was really overwhelming for him. But now you're fully recovered, right?
0: Yeah, right.
1: Okay. Mm-hmm. Oh, thank God.
0: Thank you.
1: Yeah, thank you. Now he's fully recovered, which is great. And you've also arranged works for masters like whatnot, like Sergei Rachmaninoff and Astor Piazzolla as well. You actually rearranged their work like saxophone yourself. Right?
0: Yeah, right. Hmm. 왜냐면 이 클래식 황금기가 지나고 이 색소폰이 발명이 됐어요. 지금 그렇기 때문에 이 색소폰은 200년 동안 클래식 음악에서는 손님 같은 자리에 있습니다.
1: I see. So the saxophone, the instrument itself, was created after the golden age of classical music. And for the past 200 years, saxophone is sort of still like a guest to classical music. Okay, so that's why you made your own rearrangements to introduce it to classical music.
0: Oh. 베토벤이나 모차르트가 이 악기를 모르고 세상을 떠나셨기 때문에 그의 작업들, 그의 그런 숨결들을 제가 직접 재해석해서 만들어야만 했습니다.
1: 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Okay. So because masters like Beethoven and who
0: Mozart.
1: Else? Mozart. Mm-hmm. Yeah. They didn't know this instrument and they had to pass away, right? So he wanted to use their music and add a rearrangement of this particular instrument as well. Well, when adapting pieces originally written by like for violin or even piano, what becomes the biggest challenge for saxophone?
0: 우선은 질감이라고 말할 수 있을 것 같아요. 현악기가 갖고 있는 그 질감, 텍스처를 어떻게 이 관악기로 표현할 것인가. 그래서 그런 것들을 굉장히 연구를 많이 합니다.
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1: 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Alright, so with string instruments, in order to express vibrations or vibratos, you can do it a lot more easily compared to a wind instrument. But for the wind instrument to express that vibration, you have to use your jaw, like your physical, you know, what you have, a lot more.
0: Yeah, right.
1: Okay. And you think a lot about that.
0: Yeah.
1: And you sort of develop that skill. Oh, not easy, but you're amazing.
0: Very, very difficult.
1: Okay. Well, I think our crunchers have been waiting for this very moment, and myself as well. It's finally time to hear Brandon Che's live performance. Mm-hmm. What song have you prepared for us today?
0: 갈매기라는 곡을 준비했습니다.
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1: Alright, what a song choice. So he'll be performing for us Seagull. And you could imagine that vast ocean where the seagull is flying very freely. And here in Korea today, it's quite raining a little bit. And it suits that atmosphere as well. So while Brandon Che prepares for his first live performance, we'll be back after our program listing guide. Stay tuned. Want to add a little culture to your day? Then come hang out with us on Culture Crunch every day at 11 a.m. Korea Standard Time on Arirang Radio. 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

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We'd love to hear from you. Let's keep crunching! Today on Tune In Time, we're here with saxophonist Brandon Chen. He's prepared a beautiful live performance just for you, Crunchers. Please enjoy the performance and send us lots of comments on our YouTube comments box as well, okay? He's prepared for us, Seagull, and please do enjoy. Here is the live version.

0: Wow, bravo! Yay, thank you so much, Brandon. I want to hear more of it. Wow, thank you so much. Our crunchers have been really, really amazed by the live performance as well, as we are receiving lots and lots of comments right now. Pixel Aura is saying, is this really live? Of course, it's really live, Pixel Aura. It's definitely live. And Chili Will is saying, pure elegance. Silver Lining is saying, so healing and comforting, right? And I think it goes so well with today's weather, too. And I was, like you said, imagining the sea and the seagull flying freely as well. And Drift 0235 is saying, sounds like a human voice. Oh, yeah. I guess that's what you felt when you first met the instrument, too, right?
1: Yeah, right.
0: Oh, okay. And Benny is saying, this is a soothing song. Fits for my special days. Hengilai for me.
2: Oh, happy birthday.
0: Is it your birthday, Benny? Happy birthday. What a great song and a live performance on your birthday. This is beautiful, is what he said. And Velvet Blue is saying, his music just melts all my stress away.
2: Thank you so much.
0: Oh, well, thank you for that healing music. I am glad that we have one more live performance waiting for us right now. All right, well, watching you perform, though, Brandon, I realize the saxophone is truly an instrument powered by full body breathing. You know, you're using your whole body really to focus in the instrument. And playing an entire recital, I mean, this was just one performance, but a whole recital, it must take tremendous stamina. So I was wondering, how do you normally manage your breathing and your physical condition?
2: 매일 아침 달리기를 하는데요. 아침에 일어나자마자 운동화를 신고 나가서 15km, 10km 정도를 매일 아침 러닝을 하고 있습니다.
0: Wow, you're a runner. Every time you wake up in the morning, you put on your running shoes and you run 15 kilometers or 10 kilometers every day. Mm-hmm. Wow, that's amazing. Yeah, you're in the morning. What time do you wake up?
2: 제가 남들보다 많이 일찍 일어나는데 새벽 4시나 5시쯤 일어나서 뛰러 나갑니다.
0: Oh my goodness, what a routine. So Brandon, he wakes up at about 4, 5 a.m. in the morning and he goes out to run. Wow, you're so disciplined. Definitely disciplined. And is this a routine that you gained, I guess, after recovering from cancer, which you mentioned earlier?
2: 네, 맞습니다. 암 수술 이후에 휴식기를 갖게 되면서 책도 많이 보게 되고 뭐 철학책뿐만 아니라 건강에 대한 책들 그리고 내과학에 대한 책들을 많이 보게 되면서 루틴이 완전 바뀌게 되었고 삶이 바뀌게 되었습니다.
0: I see. So after he fought cancer and was recovering from that illness, he had quite

more time than before, and he read a lot of books on health, staying healthy, and his routine completely changed. And we have more crunchers tuning in, adding comments as well. CYFG5SF is saying, what time do you go to bed?

0: so much.
1: Wow, what a routine. But it's keeping you healthy now, right?
0: Oh, yeah, right.
1: Okay, wow, that's amazing. You heard that, Crunchers. He has his one and only meal, which could be his lunch or dinner, mm-hmm. at 1 p.m., but like an elephant.
0: Yeah, right.
1: Okay, I wonder how big your meal is. okay, well, I mean, going back to your cancer story, though, I mean, it must have been really devastating for anyone. And you must have been really scared as well. So how did you then endure that time, difficult time? Can you tell us a little bit more?
2: 사실 처음에 암입니다. 젊은 분이신데 안타까워요. 이 소리를 들었을 때 정말 절망스러웠어요. 그리고 의사 선생님께서 목으로 절개를 해서 수술을 해야 되기 때문에 더 이상 악기를 못할 수도 있고 예전처럼 악기를 풀 수 없을 수 있으니 준비를 하셔라. 이 말을 듣고 나서 너무나 가슴이 아팠고 다시 무대에 설 수 없다는 그 두려움이 저를 되게 힘들게 했던 것 같아요.
1: I mean, it's an instrument that you love and you found something that you love to do. But hearing this news from the doctor saying you have to have a surgery through your throat and you might not be able to play this instrument again, that must have really felt devastating and you fell into total despair. So how did you endure that time then? What helped you?
2: 그리고 나서 제가 앞으로 어떻게 삶을 살아야 할지 그리고 저의 그런 삶의 방향성을 다시 한번 생각하게 되었고 그러면서 여러 책과 논문들을 통해서 이제 그동안 나를 너무나 불쌍하게 했던 나를 이제 놓아주고 행복하게 해줘야겠다라는 생각을 하게 되었습니다.
1: Aww, I'm glad that you had that change in perspective. So Brandon, he started to read a lot of books and articles as well. And he enjoyed that time reading a lot of content, in fact. And he thought to himself, I should take better care of myself because before he became sick, he was too strict on himself. He would be like sleeping late, which you said earlier during our music break, actually.
0: Yeah, right.
1: Our crunchers didn't get to hear it, but he said he would sleep late and wouldn't take care of his body as much. But after falling sick and recovering from it, his routine totally changed. And I want to move on to some exciting news now, because a book about Brandon Che was recently released, right?
0: Thank you. Yay! Thank you so much. Congratulations. Thank you.
1: Yeah, and this might even be your very first interview, I think.
0: Yeah, yeah.
1: Right? Woo!
0: Today,
1: right?
0: Yeah.
1: What an honor.
0: Yeah.
1: Okay, so since its release, this is his very first interview here on Culture Crunch. Could you introduce the book for us?
2: 이 책은 제가 암 수술 이후에 매일 아침 달리기를 하고 나서 소소하게 모닝 페이지를 열면서 적었던 이야기들을 담아봤습니다. 그래서 1년이라는 시간 동안 저의 삶을 한번 정리하면서 그런 회복과 저의 삶에 대한 이야기를 담아봤습니다.
1: Okay, so the very human and personal side of you is in this book. And this book is a collection of the morning pages that Brandon wrote. After running at 4 or 5 a.m., he would come home, sit down, and write about his life. And all that has been gathered into a book like this. Okay, well, what made you decide to write it?
2: 제가 공연을 할 때 저의 이야기들을 관객분들에게 많이 나누고 소통하는 공연들을 많이 했어요. 그럴 때마다 관객분들이 같이 울어주시고 같이 눈물을 흘려주시면서 위로를 받았다는 얘기들을 많이 해주셨고 저는 남들이 가지 않는 길을 걸어왔기 때문에 그런 저의 삶의 이야기들이 많은 분들에게 위로를 줄 수 있구나라를 알게 되면서 글을 쓰게 되었습니다.
1: Oh, so it was, I guess, for the audience and people who love your music. So Brandon often talks about himself, his life, his personal stories on his live performances, on stages with the audience. And the audience would often cry and laugh with him during those times. And they always said they find consolation in those stories. They find comfort and get healed through his stories. So he thought, why not write about himself during the times when he had a little more time to write and spend on himself. And that's how this book

0: came to be. 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Can you remember?
1: 그냥 저의 어릴 적으로 돌아가 봤는데요. 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
0: Like listening to your story right now, your eyes are like shining and I'm immediately like immersed. Yeah, like a little child looking at that music player. And I really want to read the story too. So Brandon thought about his young times when he was really young. He loved music. He would listen to it all day until that tape would become really loose, you know? Mm. All right. Well, what? Could you share one line from the book that you especially want to share with our crunchers, perhaps, from this book?
1: 그래도 오늘은 살아있다 라는 문구를 나누고 싶은데요. 제가 이 책을 쓰다 보니까 뭔가 저의 그런 살아온 이야기와 그런 것보다 그냥 이 책의 마지막 장을 덮었을 때 많은 분들이 아 그래도 오늘 내가 이렇게 살아서 숨 쉬고 있고 호흡하고 있구나를 마음속에 가져가셨으면 하는 바람이 담겨 있습니다.
0: Wow, that's really warm and really powerful, that key message from your book. Still, I'm alive today. Living this day is a message that he wants audiences, readers, to take away from this book. That sense of gratitude, I guess. Aw, thank you.
1: Thank you.
0: Yeah, I feel chills, like...
1: Oh, really?
0: Yeah, it feels really warm. Thank you for sharing that. And time has flown, Brandon, while talking with you. And it's already time to listen to your second live performance.
1: Wow, how time flies.
0: Right? But yay to us. Well, what have you prepared for the second live performance?
1: Loving You라는 곡을 준비했는데요. 오늘 우리 크런치 듣고 있는 청취자분들을 향한 저의 사랑을 담아서 Loving You라는 곡 들려드리겠습니다.
0: How sweet. So this is Loving You, and he has added that affection and love towards our crunchers listening to this very episode today. Now, while Brandon prepares, we'll take a short break and be back after our program participation guide. Stay tuned. Got questions for our guests? Send them in right now. Tune In Time is where your questions get answered. 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We'll pass your questions straight to our guests. This is your shot. Don't miss it. And with that, let's keep crunching. We're back. This is Tune In Time, and we're joined by saxophonist Brandon Che. Before we listen to his second live performance, I have a quick message to share with you, Crunchers. 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We are waiting for your precious feedback. Now, you will be listening to the second live performance of Brandon Che, and this is Loving You. He has all his love and affection towards you, Crunchers, in this very performance. So let's enjoy it together live.

0: Wow, I'm overwhelmed. What was that, Brandon? Wow, in the middle, he was like singing this one bit. I think that was almost like a minute or so. How can you? Oh my gosh.
1: It's my big secret. So
0: it was your big
1: secret. I'm not going to tell you about that.
0: Okay. Yeah. Okay, it's a big secret for Brandon. But wow, that was so amazing.
1: Thank you.
0: I mean, I personally love this song lot. But
1: do you know Kenny G?
0: I know Kenny G, but I love it more after listening to your version.
1: Oh, really?
0: It's the best.
1: Thank you.
0: And after listening to your stories too, I can really feel like your gratitude towards life. I don't know, like I feel more emotions in the performance. It was amazing. Thank you so much.
1: I really appreciate it. Yeah.
0: Oh, and I think our crunchers are appreciating it so much too. We have Dewey Don saying an absolute masterpiece. He just redefined the beauty of the saxophone for me. Mm. Wow, that's a great comment. And Cozy Corner 232 is saying, this is the perfect example of what a classical saxophone should sound like. Brilliant performance, Brandon.
1: 감사합니다.
0: Yay! And Lunar Orbit is saying, I never knew a saxophone could sound this sweet and romantic. Pure magic. Definitely.
1: Oh, so warm comments.
0: It is so romantic, really. Milky Way is saying the tone quality is unbelievable. It's so rich, warm, and perfectly controlled from top to bottom. I know, right? Wow, we have more comments. Quiet Room saying it takes an incredible amount of breath control and embouchure stability to make a saxophone sound this delicate. Mm-hmm. What is that about? Mm.
1: 주법에 관한 건데요.
0: 아, okay.
1: 주법을 어떻게 하느냐에 따라서 완전 소리가 달라집니다.
0: I see. Okay. So it's about the blowing technique.
1: Yeah.
0: And depending on that technique, the sound

0: differs. Mm. Okay. Yeah, the stability was amazing in your performance. Well, thank you so much.
1: Thank you.
0: For that. It was just so precious. Now, let's move on to getting to know more about you then, Brandon. And right in front of you, or next to you, there's a box. And inside the box are, in fact, papers. And there are questions directly from our crunchers, okay? So I would like you to pick one of them, each one by one, read them out, and answer them for us.
1: Okay.
0: Yeah. For the first one. Can you read it for us?
1: If you could say one thing to yourself at the time of your debut, what would it be?
0: Ooh, what would it be?
2: 제가 처음에 무대에 섰던 기억이 지금 떠오르는데요. 저의 첫 무대는 삑사리가 10번 이상 나는 그런 무대였습니다.
0: Okay, so this reminds him of his debut stage, his first ever stage performance, but his tone or tune went off like more than 10 times during that performance.
2: 교회에서 처음으로 섰던 무대인데 월십송을 꼭 해줬으면 좋겠다고 교회에서 얘기를 해서 전공한 지 한 두 달 만에 악기를 들고 무대에 섰는데 정말 수많은 삑사리와 그 떨림이 지금도 제 몸에서 기억을 하고 있는 것 같아요.
0: Oh, wow. So he had to perform at his church. It was only 2 months in after he started majoring this music. And they asked him to play this special worship song. And he can still feel that nervousness from that very stage. He was all anxious and very nervous, trembling and shaking on stage. Okay. All right, and so what would you tell yourself then on that stage?
2: 지금 저한테는 17살 그때 저가 관객석에 앉아서 지금의 저를 바라보면서 너 지금 잘하고 있어. 그때 너가 꿈꿨던 그 무대에 너가 서 있고 그러면서 어떻게 보면 저를 위로해주고 제 자신을 더 존중해주고 있는 것 같습니다.
0: Okay, so he would tell that young 17-year-old Brandon, saying, you're doing great, and right now you're standing on your dream stage. You're doing great, so keep going, is what he would say. Aw, how warm and sweet. Shall we open the second question now?
1: Okay.
0: Okay. I wonder what it would be. Can you read it for us?
1: Oh.
2: Is there an instrument beside the saxophone you'd love to try someday?
0: Oh, I'm curious too.
2: 저는 첼로를 정말 좋아합니다.
0: Really?
2: 제가 이 악기 다음으로 좋아하는 악기를 말하면 첼로라서 첼로를 꼭 하고 싶습니다.
0: Okay, so Brandon loves cello and he would like to try and learn the cello if he had a choice. Is it because of the sound?
2: 맞습니다. 사운드도 있고 그리고 첼로가 갖고 있는 그 중후한 음색이 있는데요. 특히 라흐마니노프 첼로 소나타를 들을 때마다 이건 어떻게 보면 사람의 몸통, 몸을 통해서 나오는 소리라는 느낌을 많이 받아서 그 울림을 제가 사랑하는 것 같습니다.
0: Okay, so he loves that sound, that deep sound that the cello makes. And if you listen to one of the songs by Rachmaninoff, that cello sound, it sort of sounds like the body ringing, the human body.
2: Yeah, right.
0: Okay, very deep, I guess.
2: And really deep.
0: Okay, oh, I see. Okay, so shall we move on to the next question then?
1: Okay.
0: Mm-hmm. And the next question is...
1: How do you take care of your condition? Mm-hmm. Do you have any routines or eating habit you stick to?
0: Okay, so this we sort of know now.
1: Yeah, I'm already talk about that.
0: Yeah.
2: 저 같은 경우는 이제 잠을 되게 중요하게 생각해서 굉장히 빠른 시간 7시 늦어도 8시면 잠을 청하고요. 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
0: Okay.
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0: Okay, so sleep is really important to him. So he sleeps at, like we said earlier, 7 p.m. or 8 p.m. at the latest. And he tries to get at least 8 hours of sleep every day and wakes

0: up at 4 and 5 a.m. Mm. Okay, and you go running.
1: Yeah, right.
0: Okay, and you eat once a day at 1 p.m.
1: Yeah.
0: We know all about you now. Okay, all right. Shall we open one more question?
1: Okay.
0: I wonder what it is. Can you read it for us?
1: Outside of music, is there a hobby you're really into these days?
0: I'm curious.
1: I can say running.
0: Okay.
1: It's my hobby and routine.
0: Okay.
2: 그래서 저는 달리기를 하면서 사실 달리기 명상을 합니다. 그래서 달리는 제 모습을 바라보고 알아차리고 그리고 새벽에 달리면서 새소리, 바람소리 그리고 천에서 들려오는 그런 계곡 소리들을 들으면서 제 발자국 소리를 느끼면서 명상을 하고 있습니다.
0: Oh, I see. You know what? I think you could be a meditator too, like next to saxophonist.
1: Yeah.
0: You know?
1: You can say.
0: As he runs in the morning, he tries to meditate as well. Like running is his routine, but is also a hobby for him. So when he runs in the morning, 4 or 5 a.m., he tries to focus on himself as well as the sounds of the birds and the environment that he's running in. Mm. All right. Well, thank you for sharing that. I hope this answered everybody's curiosity that they had.
1: I hope so.
0: And I got to know you a lot better, too. Yeah, a very healthy man. All right. And looking even further ahead, Brandon, what type of a person would you like to become? What kind of a person?
2: 저는 계속 조용히 계속하는 사람이라고 말할 수 있을 것 같아요.
0: Okay, 네. quietly keep going.
1: Yeah, right. Okay. Keep going and keep face.
0: Okay.
1: And keep crunching.
0: Keep crunching. Yeah, yeah. Okay.
2: 저는 악기를 20년 이상 해왔고 남들이 가지 않는 이 클래식 음악과 클래식 색소폰이라는 분야에서 혼자 굉장히 외롭고 고독하게 걸어왔어요. 그래서 어떤 일을 하더라도 저는 조용히 계속 하는 사람인 것 같습니다.
0: Okay, so Brandon would continue to quietly and steadily do what he has been doing. He's been playing the saxophone for 20 years, and classical saxophone is an unfamiliar path, a rare path that he took in a very lonely way. But moving forward, he will continue to quietly, steadily do what he loves. Wow, thank you so much, Brandon. It's already time to wrap up, unfortunately.
1: Oh,
0: time
1: really?
0: Flew.
1: I'm so sad.
0: Yeah, I am sad too. I want to hear more live performances. All right, well, we'll have to wrap up right there, but hopefully we'll get to see you again next time.
1: Yeah, see you again.
0: All right, so we'll sign off with our last song. We get to listen to one more song by Brandon Che. It's Blueberry Jam. Let's say goodbye together, Brandon. Keep crunching.

get up, turn up the volume, because this is DJ Isak, and I hope that you're ready, because K-Poppin' with DJ Isak starts now.

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1: Welcome to K-Pop in here on Arirang Radio. I'm your host, Isaac. It is Wednesday the 20th of May. And we started off the show with EPEX's track of My Girl. Hi, fam. How you doing? Your girl, Isaac, is in the studio. And today we've got What If with Tamya and Siyun in the studio. So last week we had a special guest. That was quite a lot of fun. I've been telling our K-pop and fam this, but if you haven't already seen and you missed last week's episode, Tamya's out of town. So because of that, if Tamya's coming into the studio today, then that means what? It was probably pre-recorded. So Tamya and Siyun join us back in the studio for today. I've been telling our K-pop and fam that we are going to be, because of like schedules and whatnot, taking from today until Monday off. And so this is going to be that day, said day. Now, we continue on with the week, and tomorrow, she made a name for herself. So she was in the business for quite a while, but she made a name for herself a little bit more thanks to being a part of a soundtrack, We All Lie. You guys watched Sky Castle. Even if you didn't watch Sky Castle, the amount of parodies that were done and just the soundtrack being played everywhere. I dare to say that the soundtrack for a while, I think, surpassed the popularity of the drama. Because as the drama popularity died down, the song kind of still stayed within popularity. But anyways, Hatsin's joining us in the studio. She is the voice behind it, and she's been doing a lot of soundtracks. And so for you K-drama lovers, you've probably heard her voice in the past before. So we're going to get a chance to sit down with her and have a chat as well with our tiniest stage. Now, I know that he was on Yohan's show not too long ago too, but former 9i member, Vary's going to be joining us in the studio.

video on Monday, so you can get ready for that as well. Now, I do need to remind our K-Poppin' fam how to be a part of the programming and the rundown about how to listen to our program. I actually got a message. I think it was last week, was it? Was it last week? I think some of our TNX fans, some of thanks are dropping by, like newer thanks are dropping by to watch the show. And I've been getting like DMs from them and they're like, Isaac, we kind of like the show. Can we send in more messages? Yes, you can. Please. So let me tell you guys in like as much time as possible about how to listen to the program and like how to participate and stuff like that. For any of our listeners who might be new to the show, you might be passing by like, oh, I like this place, and you wanted to be a part of it, let me tell you how to. So first things first, K-Poppin is here for you. My team and myself are here for you every single day, Monday through Sunday. Same time, same place. I always say this at the end of the show. Same time, same place. 12 to 2 p.m. KST, and the rerun is 3 to 5 a.m. So with the new season, that has not changed. Will it change down the line? Maybe. We'll just have to wait and see. Now, when it comes to listening to us on Jeju Island, you are in luck because we have three different FM channels. It is going to be 88.7 megahertz in Jeju City, 88.1 in the Sogepo area, and then in the Daejeon area, it is 101.9. 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Now, here's a little bit of a layout description. So when you're on our main Adidang Radio page, it is going to have in the top left corner some of the artists that are going to be joining us in the studio, not just K-Poppin, but the other Adidang Radio shows as well. Now, if you click over to a few of the banners, you're going to see also our AI report, which is pretty big. We get a chance to wrap up for you what to kind of rewatch or re-listen to. So any of the VOD or audio on demands are kind of like a one-click stop there. Now, we have two YouTube channels. One live streams, one does not. So one that live streams is our K-pop channel, where the K-pop content gets posted. So all of the performances here on my show that have to do with K-pop or anything that has to do with K-pop here on Adidang Radio is going to be posted there. And our live stream is there, too. So that page is Adidang Radio K-pop. Fitting name since we put our K-pop content there. Now, we do have a second channel, and it's just Adidang Radio. There's a purple icon, which is going to be helpful for you as well. So not only my program, but other programs when it comes to cultural content, that gets posted there. So for us, Daenamusup gets posted there. Sometimes our What If gets posted there as well. So how do you send in messages? Well, every single segment is participatable. If you guys want to send in Taeyang soups, of course you're going to be sending those in. What ifs, like today, you can send those in because this is your segment as well. They're not pin posts, but you can send them in, so send them in however you would like. If the message board is a little too out there, then you can email us, k-pop-in@naver.com, or slip into our DMs if you would like. Algorithm Music is also available for you. The weekend segments are also available for you as well. So send them in, and whatever way is more convenient for you, we would love to have you any way you feel fit. So what we're going to do is jump into some more music before I see you guys back with our happen headlines. So Haiki is on the track with 세상은 영화 같지 않더라, not like a movie. 전웅's after that with Pixel, and our happen headlines is coming up next.

In the first hour of K-pop, and Monday through Friday, we get a chance to look at some of the happening headlines coming out of South Korea. And BoA recently got a chance to launch her official fan club yet again. And there's some details in this. I was actually kind of confused about this as well, so I'm going to be trying to iron out a little bit more of the misconceptions and kind of like, wait, well, what's going on? So I'm going to be giving you all the details on that. And it looks like that, oh my girls, Hyojung is going to be dropping some more music for us with a personal touch tomorrow. She's been teasing us all month and we're finally getting the track tomorrow. So I'll be giving you more details on that and more coming up next.

All right, that was Chung on the track with Why Don't You Know, bringing the summer boho vibes. All right, so Pua's new fan club.

So we're keeping the name. So Puan was able to part ways with SM Entertainment after being with the company for 25 years. To say that's a big chapter of her life is an understatement. Now, after leaving, she did create her own one-man label that is Baypal. So B-A and then Pal. And it's supposed to be, the Pal part is supposed to be, you know, like when we have pen pals? That's where the Pal comes from. And so her goal when making her new label was to try to do something different with her fans and try to be as all hands on deck as possible with the fans. So she recently had new recruit open for the first draft of Jumping Pua. So for any of us Jumping Puas, she had this as her fan club name while she was in SM. But then after leaving, SM Entertainment made an official statement that they were no longer going to be taken care of or continuing services on with the SM Entertainment owned Jumping Pua. But I'm guessing that because they ended services, maybe this was something that was talked about when she left the company. But she's keeping the name of Jumping Pua. So the fan club going forward is still going to be Jumping Pua. So now we're just going to start over pretty much. So the name is going to stay the same, which is good news for all of us fans because it's a lot less confusing. And then the platform that you guys are going to be using is Pledge. So there's a new platform that is for fandoms that is going to be called, that is called Pledge. So it's not Weverse. It's not any other ones. It's Pledge. So if you wanted to sign up, you would have to have gone through Pledge to do so. So what are we going to be looking forward to in the new fan club? So if you signed up to be a part of Jumping Pua, the new version of Jumping Pua, what are you getting? You're going to be getting direct text and voice messages from the Queen Pua herself. Text and voice messages? Oh my God. Next, you get exclusive unreleased photos and VODs. Also, you get a fan kit that includes NFC-based goods to unlock digital content. So she's really trying to do something different. So it's not just like a new bubble. It's not just like, you know, something that you're just going to pay for and like, you know, have it cause problems. It's more of like, let's do this. We're all in this together. And so she's also planning on working on doing more collaborations with the fans. So we're talking about like comeback concepts, things that she should do, tours and stuff like that. This is also going to be bounced back with the fans as well. So there's going to be a lot more inclusiveness in being a part of the new age of Jumping Pua. So keep that in mind. Now, for Hyojung, oh my girl, she is dropping some more music for us for tomorrow. And what's really cool is that she was able to tap back into when she was a part of band in high school. And so a lot of the inspiration is when she was a part of band when she was in high school. And she was a part of the writing and producing process. So she was a part of the writing process and the lyric writing process as well. And it looks like that for the second track, Look Around, it was mostly hers. The lead single is a little bit more of a collaboration between other producers and lyricists too. So it looks like we're going to get something quite special. This is going to be something that means quite a lot to Hyojung as well, especially because she's tapping into a lot of personal experiences. We don't have to wait forever for this, because it's coming out tomorrow. So all you guys need to do is wait until that drops for you. But it's not the first time Hyojung has done some stuff for us. So what we're going to do is listen to Sarudu as our next track, Pause, after that with Crazier. And I'll see you guys back after this with more of the show.

battle of the day, ladies and gentlemen. It is BB time, balance battle time. So in the first hour of K-Pop, Monday through Friday, we get a chance to ask you some of the most ridiculously hard questions. Why are they hard? Because they're ridiculous. They're so silly. It's like, what? And today is worse. Like, I think today it's like the worst of worst balance questions because both are ugh. So, what would you rather? Brush your teeth with kimchi for the rest of your life versus eating your meals with toothpaste for the rest of your life. So what would you rather? Would you rather brush your teeth with kimchi for the rest of your life versus eating your meals with toothpaste for the rest of your life? Ew. Okay. We have to make this decision, but we have NCT Wish helping us figure this out with Yovie Crush.

Okay, so NCT Wish helped us out. So brush your teeth with kimchi for the rest of your life, or eat your meals with toothpaste for the rest of your life. Now, I have something that I have to say. So, because of today's situation, I've been asking the 8th floor and surprised the amount of people who hate mint chocolate on this floor decided they would rather eat their meals with toothpaste for the rest of

their life. So that was the one that won when we asked everybody here. But I'm going to go with kimchi. Now, here is why. There is, in the official, like, officially categorized, there's like 800 something different types of kimchi in Korea alone. So, yeah, there's a lot of different types of kimchi. Now, there's one particular kimchi that I'm thinking about that I think would not be as bad if used while brushing your teeth. It's dongchimi. So there is one particular kimchi in Korea called dongchimi, and what it's normally made out of, it's supposed to be a water kimchi, so there's a lot of broth in there. There's a lot of great, yummy, juicy brine that goes into it. So you're supposed to drink it with the brine. So the brine is not as salty as some of the other kimchis that you might have tried in the past. And it's not red, so it's not spicy. It's particularly on the more refreshing side. It's eaten quite a lot in the summer. And it's supposed to be like a natural, Tums. So it's supposed to help with indigestion here in Korea. A lot of times back in the day, they said that if you had a little bit of carbon monoxide inhaling, because we had the gas burners and stuff like that in Korea, and, you know, maybe coals that we're using and whatnot. If you inhaled some not so good gas, then you were able to use dongchimi to kind of cancel it out, which doesn't really make a lot of sense, but I think it's supposed to help with, like, you know, just your overall digestion and, like, your headache and stuff like that. But I would, like, so I like mint chocolate, on the other hand. Like, I'm a mintopa, okay? I like mint chocolate. And so I don't mind toothpaste, like, the minty taste when it comes to chocolate or whatnot. But eating toothpaste, like a minty toothpaste with my entire meal, I don't think so. So I think I'm going to go with kimchi, because for me personally, even though I'm outvoted today from the 8th floor to myself. I'm outvoted. But I think I'm just going to go with kimchi brushing, because I wouldn't mind. And it's not as garlicky. So dongchimi is not as garlicky and peppery as other kimchis can be. So I don't think I would have that funky of a breath if I had to be forced to brush my teeth with it. Even though I wouldn't try to do that if I had to. Like, if I didn't have a choice, I would. But, like, not the first choice either. Okay, that's ugh. So it's Wednesday. So it's day 3 on our trip back to 1991. And we've been listening to a lot of mega hits today. And the mega hits continue. So stay tuned for that. But in the meantime, we have Triple S on the track with Bubblegum Girl.

0: Every day's K-pop. Anytime and everywhere. Arirang Radio.
1: It's time to take you back to the yesteryear charts, and we take you to the same week we are in now in years past. We look at one particular chart of that week and count down through the entire week. So it's Wednesday. We're smack in the middle of 1991, and the genres were changing in 91 so drastically. So we had a little bit of our traditional sounds, what we would kind of consider borderline ish type songs. Then we had some more folk ballad type of tracks as well. Power balladers were starting to come out too. But then we had our more like Madonna style, Cyndi Lauper, Madonna style type of artists as well. So at the top 15, Do Sayeon, her track 만남 was at number 15. Now, for me, who watched a lot of variety show TV in the late 90s, early 2000s and whatnot, Do Sayeon made a name for herself in the variety show world. So she was on a lot of variety shows. She sat as a lot of panels. And I used to always wonder who she was. I was like, who is she? And then I found out later that she was a singer. And then I was listening to some of her songs like, oh, I know these songs. And so depending on when you saw her in your K-pop journey, you might know her as a singer. You might know her as just a like an entertainer, like a somebody who just does variety shows. So this is one of her mega hits, and hopefully we can look at that today. Yuyar's track of All the Night Bundook, One Day Suddenly, was at number 14. So I did say that we were getting a little bit of like Cyndi Lauper, kind of like Madonna type vibes coming into Korea. Kim Won Sun was our queen who was bringing this. She was giving us dance moves. She was giving us the 80s style, which was in 91. But, you know, Korea was a little behind because we didn't have the internet. 비에로는 우릴 보고 웃지, one of her mega hit tracks. The 비에로 smiling at us at number 13. Yang Sugyeong was one of the most popular female soloists at this time. 이별의 끝은 어디인가요? At number 12. At number 11, 015B, who had Yoon Jung-shin a part of 015B at the time. His vocals are on the guest vocals of this, of 텅빈거리에서 or Empty Street. So a lot of times when we look at artists like 015B or Toy or a lot of these other like producer type teams, they have what we call 개관 보컬. So they had like guest vocals for the album. So that guest vocal might have been on the album for two albums. And then they go on to do other things. So every once in a while, if that artist stayed in the music business, you will see the 개관 vocal, the guest vocalist who was in charge of singing that era's songs, sing it by themselves. So a lot of times, even in Korea, people get confused whether it is their song or if it's another song. At number 10, we find that Kim Sung-ho's track of Kim Sung-ho의 회상 was at number 10. So what songs are we going to be looking at? We got 015B first, when Yoon Jung-shin was a part of 015B, with 텅빈거리에서 Empty Street, 노사연's after that with 만남 meeting, and more of the shows coming up next.

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2: All right, fam. It is What If Day, and we've got Tam Yen-shun in the second hour. As for the voting and whatnot, our staff is going to be doing that for us for today. So what other mega hit track are we looking at from 91 to listen to before hour two? We got Kim Won-sun on her mega hit track of 삐에로는 우리를 보고 웃지. 삐에로 smiling at us. And hour two of K-pop is coming up next.

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1: Hello, my name is Naomi from Tanzania. I came to Busan 5 years ago on a university professor scholarship. When I first came, I was impressed by the variety of tourist attractions, ranging from a number of downtowns, beaches, museums, and Busan has it all. Also, there are some beaches in Tanzania, like Busan, but the beaches here in Busan have more diversity. In Tanzania, the beaches always look the same, but here you can enjoy the charm of each season of beaches and seas throughout the year, which I liked. I also had a chance to introduce Tanzanian food to Busan citizens at one of the Busan's big experts event, Global Gathering. Especially, I found out the similarity between Tanzanian snack, mandazi, which is a deep-fried bun, and Busan hot dog. So, I wish I could bring the whole city of Busan to my hometown once I return to my hometown. Global City Busan, we are in it together. This campaign was brought to you by BEFM, Busan Yongo Bangsong.
2: A직 어렵게 느껴지는 영어. 아이들 영어는 어떻게 챙기시나요? 부산 영어 방송이 준비한 어린이 영어 콘텐츠 세상. 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
4: Please be informed that all the programs you hear now are reruns that were aired yesterday. Time in hours, minutes, and seconds mentioned in the program do not reflect the current time.
5: 您现在正在收听的是每天晚间11点至12点为您带来的中文节目《釜山华语之音》。 欢迎来到2026年5月20号星期三 UBFM90.5 釜山英文广播为您带来的一小时中文节目釜山华语之夜，我是龙哥。 今天是一个特别适合告白的日子，为什么这么说呢？相信你也同样有这样的疑问，因为呢，在中国今天的日子 5月20日 520的发音听起来和我爱你十分相近，所以呢 5月20日啊也渐渐的成为了属于恋人们的特别的日子，有人会借着520鼓起勇气向喜欢的人表达心意。 情侣之间呢也会互送礼物，据说呢每到5月20日啊，登记结婚的人数啊都会明显增加呢。而今天呢，身在韩国的我们，是不是也可以把心意传递给某个人呢？无论是恋人、家人，还是或许许久没有联系的朋友，那一句简单的问候，也许啊都能够让我们彼此相连的世界多一分温暖。 好，今晚的第一首歌曲为您带来《Mighty Mouse》的《사랑해》。

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1: Hello, I'm Mona Farouk from Egypt. When I moved to Busan in 2014, my daughter was only 12. She came with me and her brother because I started my work as a professor of Arabic language in Busan University of Foreign Studies. I remember how excited my kids were when seeing the first snow in Busan. That year, my daughter started special training for figure skating. In Busan, she was lucky to be able to take serious steps in achieving the dream of becoming a professional ice skater. Many foreigners come to Busan carrying their love for the Korean culture. I was one of those who were fond with Busan's culture, society, history, and all aspects of Korean life. Busan, the city of opportunities. Global City Busan, we are in it together. This campaign is brought to you by BEFM Busan 영어 방송.

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The station's output is 1 kilowatt. 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BFM Busan 영어 방송 provides entertaining and educational information for Koreans and foreigners living and traveling in Busan. 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BFM follows regulation and guidelines of the Korean Communication Standard Commission. Song Hyun-suk is in charge of programming and production as a director of Busan English Broadcasting. Ha Jung-wook is in charge of advertisement as the executive manager of administrative at project office. Thank you for starting your day with BFM Busan 영어 방송.

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1: Please be informed that all the programs you hear now are reruns that were aired yesterday. Time in hours, minutes, and seconds mentioned in the program do not reflect the current time.
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3: English!
4: When you take pictures, do you still do that classic V pose? Well, apparently, we may need to stop doing that.
3: Why?
4: You know why? Because there is something bad that can happen to you.
3: So the peace sign is basically mandatory in selfies, right? 이 B 포즈는 셀카의 기본 아닌가요?
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3: 나는 맨날 하는데.
4: I haven't done it for 10 years.
3: 왜요?
4: Because experts say that close-up V pose could expose your fingerprints. your information through AI technology.
5: 요즘 이 카메라가 좋잖아요.
3: 네.
5: 이거 다 지문이 다 보인대요.
4: So what, because of the technology has gotten so good,
3: yeah.
4: through the AI technology, they can read your fingerprints. And I could get all of Minsu's technology.
3: No!
4: Yes!
3: 이제부터 이렇게 해야지. Read my nails, 여러분.
4: Right.
3: Welcome to All Star English.
4: I'm your... 뿌잉뿌잉 이거 해야지, 이거.
3: 네. 네. 자, 여러분, 반갑습니다. Welcome to the show. I'm your everyday star, Minsu Shin.
4: That's right. And 네. I'm Joan Kim. What's up?
3: 여러분, 반갑습니다. Big hello to everybody listening to us on the radio, watching us on YouTube, 여러분.

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4: 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Global Voices, 1K-Sound. 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

0: Hello everyone, I'm James from India. Ever since I was a young boy in India, I have been surrounded by different Korean products, and this instilled a dream in me to explore Korea one day. This chance came for me in 2014 when I began attending Busan National University as a graduate student in computer engineering. I've lived in Korea for over 7 years, and I even run my own business now, a company that is developing a platform based on artificial intelligence and blockchain technology. From my experience, I can say with an absolutely certainty that Busan was the best place for me to start my business, thanks to the specialized blockchain zone. In the past 7 years, Busan has become my second home, and I obviously love it here. Global City Busan, we are in it together. This campaign was brought to you by BFM Busan Yongo Bangsong.
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6: This is a BFM safety briefing. Today, we'll be talking about yellow dust, which is most common in spring, and fine dust, which can occur regardless of the season. These are two forms of air pollution that pose serious risks to our health. First, let's take a look at the difference between yellow dust and fine dust. Yellow dust is a natural phenomenon in which tiny particles of soil from the deserts of northern China and Mongolia are carried thousands of kilometers by upper-level winds. It typically occurs between March and May, and because it contains various metal oxides, it can have harmful effects on our health. It can irritate the eyes and penetrate deep into the respiratory tract, and in severe cases, may even lead to death. Fine dust, on the other hand, refers to extremely small dust particles with a diameter of 10 micrometers or less caused by both natural and human activities. In particular, ultra-fine dust, which refers to particles smaller than 2.5 micrometers in diameter, cannot be filtered out by the nasal mucus and can penetrate deep into the lungs, increasing the risk of asthma, lung disease, and premature death. Extra caution is needed from December through March, as this period sees the most frequent occurrences of high-concentration fine dust. So, what should we do on days when yellow dust and fine dust levels are high? When going outdoors, be sure to wear a certified face mask approved by the Ministry of Food and Drug Safety. Choose masks rated KF80, KF94, or KF99. Minimize skin exposure by wearing protective eyewear, a hat, and long-sleeve clothing. Children, the elderly, and those with respiratory or cardiopulmonary conditions should avoid going outside as much as possible, and anyone with an underlying medical condition should always carry their symptom relief medication. After returning indoors, shake off your clothes thoroughly before entering your home. Wash your hands and face and brush your teeth thoroughly. If your eyes feel irritated or uncomfortable, do not rub them. Instead, rinse them carefully with artificial tears. Do not reuse a mask after wearing it, and store outdoor clothing separately to be washed on a day when fine dust levels are low. Don't be complacent indoors either. It is best to avoid ventilating your home in the early morning.

0: morning or at night when air pollutants tend to settle in the air. Instead, ventilate your home between 2 p.m. and 6 p.m. when air circulation is more active. On high fine dust days, keep your windows closed and avoid natural ventilation. But if indoor air quality deteriorates, check the air pollution index and ventilate briefly. Fine dust is generated most heavily when cooking, so be sure to run the ventilation fan for 10 minutes before cooking and 30 minutes after. Minimize the use of scented candles as they can raise indoor fine dust levels, and if you must use them, ensure adequate ventilation. Cleaning with a damp mop is more effective than using a vacuum cleaner, and spraying a light mist of water can help settle dust particles floating in the air. Your diet matters too. Staying well hydrated helps maintain healthy mucous membranes in your nose and mouth, reducing the risk of respiratory illnesses caused by yellow dust and fine dust. Make sure to eat plenty of fruits and vegetables rich in vitamin C. If you store fruits, vegetables, or seafood on your balcony or outside your home, keep them wrapped in plastic or in a hygienic container and always wash them thoroughly before eating. Above all, it is important that we all work together to reduce fine dust. Walk short distances and use public transportation instead of your personal vehicle. Avoid unnecessary idling, sudden acceleration, and harsh braking, which contribute to exhaust emissions. Let's protect our health by following proper safety measures for yellow dust and fine dust. This message was brought to you by BEFM, 부산 영어 방송.
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3: 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Time in hours, minutes, and seconds mentioned in the program do not reflect the current time.
4: English with
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7: Hello, how are you? Is this your first time here?
5: Hi, yes, my first time.
7: No problem. Are you looking for a particular designer?
5: 인터넷에서 보니까 제니 디자이너가 유명하던데. 제니 디자이너?
7: Ah, you mean Jenny? I'm sorry, she's on vacation right now. Would it be okay to have another designer work on you instead? The other designers also have excellent skills.
5: 지금 없단 말이지. 그럼 뭐, everybody okay?
7: Thank you so much for understanding. Okay, first, we're gonna wash your hair, so please follow me inside.
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7: Hello. Would you please follow me?
5: I'm sorry. Jenny, come. I come.
7: Oh, you're still looking for Jenny. Actually, Jenny has left this salon. But as I mentioned earlier, there are plenty of other designers here who are even more skilled than her. So go ahead and let us transform your hair today. Look at me. I'm designer Rosé.
5: I'm sorry. Jenny, don't come. I not come. Bye-bye. See you soon.
7: Oh, you don't believe me? I told you. I am the top hair designer, Rosé. 아파트, 아파트, 아파트, 아파트.
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7: Are you looking for a particular designer? Are you looking for a particular designer?
8: Are you looking for a particular designer?
7: Looking for something은 무엇을 찾다라는 의미입니다. 찾는 것 뒤에 particular something이라고 붙이면 특정한 무엇을 뜻하죠. 대답으로 특별히 자켓을 찾고 있다면 Yes, I'm looking for a jacket. 특별히 찾는 게 없다면 No, not really 라고 합니다.
8: 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Are you looking for a particular designer?
7: Are you looking for a particular designer?
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0: et demi moyen.
1: Kiko the interview.
0: With Tegan.
1: Hi, Tegan. Thank you so much for joining us today.
0: Hi, how are you doing?
1: I'm doing pretty good. Real quick, we have a PSA that has come in I want to share with our listeners real fast before we get into your segment. This PSA has come in. Heavy rain is forecast throughout the country from tonight going into tomorrow evening, actually.
0: So yeah.
1: A lot of rain for the next, you know, day or two. So, if you can, folks, stay away from riversides, valleys, and hillsides. And if water starts rising, if you're in underground areas, evacuate immediately to higher ground. Secure outdoor facilities, things that may be blown away or maybe could fall on you because the winds will be strong as well. So also, please use caution during outdoor activities, you know, because of the heavy rain, lightning even, and strong winds. These things are all risks for accidents or damage. So do keep those in mind. So, Tegan.
0: Yeah.
1: Hi.
0: Wow. So, a lot of rain coming for next 2 days. Well,
1: 맞아요. 오늘 저녁이나 내일까지 온다고 하니까 여러분, 안전 first.
0: Yes, safety first.
1: 안전 second and 안전 third. 무조건 안전을 지켜야 됩니다.
0: Be safe, everyone.
1: 맞습니다. So, today's Kikori interview
0: with Tegan.
1: What do you got for us?
0: Actually, it's not good, I guess, that it's raining for 2 days with the segment I'm bringing to us. Because we're talking about things related to the Sand Festival.
1: So, 맞네.
0: Yeah, actually, the official Sand Festival was held from May 15th until May 18th at Haeundae Beach.
1: Yeah.
0: And actually, they have 17 sand sculptures there. So 17 different sculptures that were created by various international artists.
1: Oh, yeah.
0: And so we're going to be talking about vocabulary related to sand and the beach.
1: Mm-hmm.
0: But those sculptures, they should still be there. They're going to still be, they're not going to be taken down until June 14th.
1: Ah.
0: So you can still go and see them. But I don't think the strong rain and wind are helping them in any way.
1: 맞아요. 일단 모래 축제는 끝났는데 그 전시는 6월 14일까지 진행한다고 하니까요. You still have chance to check it out, but as you said, you know, with the wind and the rain, who knows what it might do to those sculptures.
0: Yeah. Have you been to the Sands Festival this year?
1: Not this year. I think I went last year, two years ago. 진짜 커요.
0: Yeah.
1: The sculptures that they have.
0: They're amazing.
1: 네. And I've seen like the artists at work. 진짜 만드는 과정 봤는데요.
0: Yeah, they usually are there like the week before, and you see them like, because it takes them so much time, because it's not

0: just a sand castle.
1: Yeah.
0: They're actually like huge works of art, like multiple stories. Like some are even like probably two or three stories high.
1: 맞아요.
0: Yeah.
1: 네. So I mean, I can't wait to see what they had on display for this year.
0: Yeah.
1: So hopefully, once again, the rain and the wind does not blow it all away.
0: Yeah.
1: So we're going to be talking about what? Sand? Sculptures?
0: Yeah. So 모래사장에서 쓸 수 있는 영어 표현.
1: 아, 왜냐면 좀 있으면 이제 여름이기도 하고.
0: Yeah. So it's going to be also coming up the summertime season where you're going to be at sandy beaches. So we're going to talk about vocabulary related to the sandy beaches and sand.
1: Mm-hmm.
0: So let's take a listen as I head out and teach someone some phrases related to that. Hi, what's your name?
2: My name is Yeji Kim.
0: Nice to meet you. I'm going to say some words or phrases in Korean, and if you can, I want you to translate them to English. Okay, the first one is 양동이. 양동이 영어로 뭐예요?
2: 양동이.
0: Like maybe you use at the beach, 양동이. Okay, we can say pail or bucket.
2: Bucket.
0: Okay, next one. This is similar. These are all ones that are related to the sand festival. Okay, next one is 모래삽. 모래삽, 영어로 뭐예요?
2: Sand, I don't know.
0: We can say shovel.
2: Shovel.
0: Yeah, okay. Next one, I'm going to say a phrase. 모래삽 좀 꺼내줄래? 영어로 어떻게 말해요?
2: Can I get a
0: 모래삽?
2: Shovel?
0: Yeah, good. Okay, so you can say like this one. You can say, can you pass me the shovel? 따라 하세요. Can you?
2: Pass me?
0: The
2: shovel?
0: Perfect. 수고했어요.
2: 감사합니다.
1: Good job. So, couple things that, you know, especially if you have kids during summer that you always take to the beach.
0: Yeah, I was going to say, I don't have any kids, so I actually have no clue how to make sandcastles.
1: Mm.
0: I think when I was a kid, I also didn't go to the beach that much. Now I live in Busan, so now I should be, you know, a sandcastle pro, but I don't have kids. So
1: not necessarily.
0: Is it okay? Would I look strange? Is it weird for adults to be making sandcastles?
1: No.
0: No, it's okay.
1: I mean,
0: with no kids. Can I like...
1: You see adults making stuff all the time on the beaches.
0: Usually the adults are making it for the kids, right?
1: Yeah, right? Oh, but I mean, no. I mean, I lived by the ocean pretty much all my life.
0: Yeah.
1: And I'm not a whiz when it comes to making sandcastles.
0: Okay, I was going to ask you. You do have a daughter.
1: Mm.
0: So have you improved your sandcastle making over the years? Maybe helping your daughter make one?
1: We would start, but then we just give up. Because
0: that's what
1: I so
0: think
1: long.
0: I did.
1: 네, 시간이 너무 오래 걸려서 그냥 물 안에 들어가서 놀자라고 하고 we just give up.
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1: 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I've never heard the word 양동이
0: What do you
1: before.
0: Call it? What do you call it in Korean?
1: I call it
0: bucket.
1: Bucket.
0: Bucket.
1: Bucket.
0: Bucket 주세요. Bucket.
1: Bucket or 그 바가지.
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1: 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So, 양동이 in English, the more common word is bucket.
0: Yeah, bucket. I was trying to think, is there anything else we say bucket or what else?
1: They also call them, I heard them called pails.
0: Yeah, pail is right. 네. Pail, bucket. I'm trying to think, would we just say like bowl or not? You wouldn't really.
1: Bowl's more like something
0: yeah, that you
1: more
0: eat
1: like,
0: out of like cereal out
1: yeah,
0: of.
1: Yeah, right? Yeah. So 양동이가 pail or bucket. 근데 bucket가, the word bucket is more common, I think. It's more common English.
0: Yes.
1: Pail is like, when I hear the word pail, I think, you know, more traditional, like made out of like tin that they use for like, you know, on the farm for agriculture. 그런 양동이 느낌이 나요. For me, pail.
0: When I hear the word pail, I definitely think like a little kid with their pail playing in the sand.
1: Mm.
0: But a bucket you could use for, I think of bucket as more general use.
1: Yeah. So not only at the beach, but for like, you know, for work.
0: Yeah. I fill the bucket with water.
1: Yeah.
0: Hey, take this bucket of something.
1: 그쵸.
0: Yeah. So bucket I generally use. Pail would be more just at the beach with your little shovel. And so 모래삽, we can say shovel. But, you know, shovel is not just more used in sand, right? So it doesn't have a specific name for, like, we don't say sand shovel. We use the word shovel for any type of shovel that you're using, right?
1: Yeah.
0: So shovel. And can you pass me the shovel? Shovel is kind of a hard word, English word to pronounce.
1: Shovel.
0: Shovel.
1: Because in Korean, it's like one character. 삽.
0: Yeah. But in English, it's like you have two, like it's the V and the SH.
1: Shovel.
0: Yeah, it's hard.
1: Shovel.
0: Shovel. Yeah. Can you pass me the shovel?
3: I'm yeah, trying to think. 하세요, 여러분.
0: Is there
3: in Korea? Word? 한국에서는 삽이라고 하고요.
0: Can you pass me the sop?
1: 네. Yeah.
0: That's like my style of Korean.
1: Daniel Lim asking is, there's no plastic pail? I mean, there are plastic pails, sure.
0: Yeah.
1: It's just the difference is, you know, just bucket and pail, like the word for it. 그 pail은 그런 느낌을 줘요, 저한테는. Like I said, you know, that old, more traditional tin bucket that, you know, farmers use to put like water and, you know, to give to their cows and whatnot, okay. Used for farming.
0: And my vision of the pail is the plastic pail at the beach. So I guess, you know, to each their own.
1: 네, but, 좋아요.
0: Yeah, so let's take a listen as I teach another phrase related to the sand. Hi, what's your name? 이름이 뭐예요?
4: My name is 은수.
0: And how old are you, 은수? 몇 살이에요?
4: I'm 20 years old.
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4: Sand is very soft.
0: Oh, okay, that's pretty good. You could say the sand is very fine.
4: Sand is very fine.
0: Good. Okay.
1: The sand is very fine.
0: Yeah. So I don't know if fine sand is better for making a castle or not. Probably it would, you know, be stickier and easier to work with. I'm not sure.
1: Oh, it has to be wet.
0: Just
1: sand
0: wet.
1: Has to be wet for sure to make sandcastle. 이거는 아무리 초보 그 뭐지 모래성 만드는 사람이라도 이거는 압니다.
0: Okay, 이거 맞아요. 하지만 네. The texture, does it need to be like thick sand or fine sand? Do you know what is better for making sandcastles?
1: I bet you
0: okay.
1: The finer the sand, I mean if it's wet,
0: okay.
1: The finer the sand, the more...
0: It can stick together?
1: The more like, you know...
0: Dense
1: your castle can be.
0: Okay.
1: Because I feel like if the grain of the sand is big, then it won't like stick together well.
0: Right. So I'm guessing, this is just my guess, so listeners, send a message if you know the truth. I think that the sand at Haeundae is finer than the sand at Gwangalli. So I would say, am I wrong? Do you know?
1: How dare you
0: is that bad?
1: Ill of Gwangalli? No, I'm just kidding.
0: Yeah, I don't know. But I think I don't know. But So my guess was you could maybe make better sandcastles at Haeundae.
1: Maybe.
0: Maybe not.
1: Maybe. You know what? I don't think I've ever been on the beach at Haeundae.
0: What?
1: 저는 해운대 해수욕장.
0: 진짜?
1: 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I've never been in the water at Haeundae. I don't think I've ever been on the... Oh, maybe for the light festival.
0: Okay.
1: 그 비축제 때문에, but never during the summer.
0: Okay, so Gwangalli sand is a little thicker.
1: Yeah.
0: It's a little, has a little bit of like fine rocks in it.
1: 맞아, 가끔씩 좀 이렇게 아야라고 할 때도 있죠.
0: Yeah.
1: If you go barefoot.
0: But Haeundae's sand is a little smoother. I would say as you head that direction, the sand gets smoother and smoother as you go that direction. But anyway, so we learned the word fine, right? So the sand is very like small, tiny, tiny pieces, 네. Very, very crushed up. It might be better for making a sandcastle.
1: 맞아요. 그래서 모래가 정말 고와요. The sand is fine or very fine. 이라고
0: yes.
1: 할 수 있죠. 네. Good stuff. What's next?
0: Let's take a listen.
5: 발가락 사이에 모래가 꼈어. 발가락 사이에 모래가 꼈어.
4: 잘 모르겠어.
0: Okay, I'll teach you this one. It's this, or you can say, the sand is stuck between my toes.
4: Sand is stuck between my toes.
0: Good. 혹시 해운대 모래축제 가본 적이 있었어요? Have you been to the sand festival, the sandcastle festival in Haeundae before?
4: No.
0: No? Why not? 왜 안 가봤어요?
4: So far from my home.
0: What kind of theme would you like to see? Like superheroes or music? Or 가면 어떤 theme 좋아요?
4: Oh, dinosaur.
0: 어떤 dinosaur sandcastle 보고 싶어요?
4: 티라노사우루스요.
0: 왜요?
4: 세잖아요.
0: You want to go and see a Tyrannosaurus one because it's strong? All right, well, 오늘 수고했어요.
4: 감사합니다.
0: Okay.
3: 티나는 너무 큰데.
0: You know, though, they have had dinosaurs as a theme, I think, in the past.
3: I bet.
0: They've had, as I was mentioning, some like music. They had one year where they had a bunch of different music-related sandcastles, and they even had like speakers playing the songs related to the artists. This year's theme, according to the internet, so I actually haven't been yet, but it's a time journey through Busan in sand.
3: Oh.
0: And I looked on the website, and I saw one that had a picture of like a haenyeo, a woman like that's getting like shells from the ocean.
3: Haenyeo, the women sea divers.
0: Yeah, so you might get to see that this year. I'm not sure of the other ones, but that sounds pretty cool. So, listeners, if you've been this year, let us know what sandcastles you saw.
3: 네. 자, 근데 여기서 가르쳤던 표현, it's stuck between my toes.
0: Yeah.
3: Right? Sand is stuck between my toes. So the reason why, you know, I like the beach.
0: Right.
3: I just don't like going on it is because 그 해수욕장에서 나올 때 like the sand is everywhere.
0: 너무 찝찝해요?
3: 아, 찝찝한 것보다 no matter how much you wash it off,
0: it stays with you.
3: You always take it with you even into your house.
0: Right.
3: 진짜 이거 피할 수가 없어요.
0: Right, right, right.
3: Right? It's unavoidable. That's why, you know, phrases like this, the sand being stuck between my toes, 뭐 발가락 사이에 뭐 모래가 낀 거예요.
0: These are the reasons that you don't go 네. to Haeundae Beach.
3: 네. But I found out that they have those, you know, those high pressure
0: blowers,
3: like blowers that you blow off the sand. 근데 특히 물에 갔다 오면 you're like, you know, skin's wet. So while you're walking home, the sand on the ground is going to stick on you again anyway.
0: And I've seen people use those blowers for like 30 minutes. Mm. Like they take it seriously. Like,
3: wow.
0: And I've been like waiting for like time, like hurry up, hurry up. But they are like using that blower, like they're doing their whole body.
3: 그거는 민폐다. 그거는 좀 아니죠. Have some 눈치, 여러분.
0: Yeah.
3: 네. What's the time limit on that? What should it be?
0: It should be 5 minutes.
3: 5 minutes. 3 minutes. 잘하면 3분 안에 할 수 있습니다.
0: 3 minutes.
3: 아시겠죠? 네. All right. Who else did you get to talk to?
0: I talked to one more person, so let's take a listen. 안녕하세요.
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0: Yeah, he had a fun time learning some words. So we learned let's build a huge sandcastle. So Minsu, that's not for you, right?
3: Yeah.
0: You don't want to, let's avoid that for you, right? Stay away from the sand.
3: Too much time and too much sand.
0: Too much time, too much sand. And then last one we learned is pack the sand down. So I think that's the key to making a good sandcastle. Water and packing the sand.
3: 네.
0: So it stays together.
3: 맞아요.
0: Yeah.
3: And once again, 이, you know, 모래성 만드는 거 왕 초보인데요, 저는. I like, if we do finish building a castle,
0: yep.
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0: Yeah. That's a pro tip.
3: 맞아요. 예, 이 정도는 안, 나 좀 아는데.
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0: Yeah. Impressive. Okay, so thanks for the tip, Minsu. The only tip I can say is maybe go to Haeundae. The sand might be finer and easier to pack down.
3: 똑같아요. 똑같아요, 여러분. 광안리 가세요.
0: I don't know.
3: 아시겠죠?
0: But you can go to Haeundae and you guys can check out the actually sand festival. Remaining sculptures are going to be there till June 14th, as we mentioned. And you can see all of those 17 massive sandcastles or sand sculptures.
3: 맞아요. 여러분, check them out. If you didn't get a part of the festival, you can still see them until June 14th. 6월 14일까지. 네, 볼 수 있다고 합니다. Dang it, thank you so much. Another episode of 길거리 영태뷰
0: with Tegan.
3: In the books, you have yourself a good rest of your evening. A lot of people were commenting how, oh, Tegan, you know, oh, you... Like, because you were a little sick last week, but you look way better now.
0: Oh, thank you. You can always send those messages in anytime. 언제든지 이런 message 보내주세요.
3: Joya, take it. We'll see you back here next week, okay?
0: All right, see you then.
3: All right. Folks, we're going to take a quick song. Oh, we had also a message that came in. 단일이님이요, finer in 해운대 than 광안리. 누가, according to who?
0: According to Tegan.
3: 네, according to Tegan and according to 단일이님. 네, 저는 뭐 모레 꼭 따지지 않습니다. 네, 근데 it's better in 광안리. 여러분, trust me, okay? 네, 광안리가 더 괜찮습니다. All right, we're going to listen to a song. This one's actually a request by Benny님, who it's his birthday today.
0: Happy birthday, Benny!
3: 네, 그래서 임영웅의 모래 알갱이를 부탁했습니다. Happy birthday to you!

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8: 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Stroll along the coast and explore the largest mountain fortress in Korea. As well as all this, there are so many tourist attractions, beautiful exhibitions, vibrant culture, convenient facilities, and delicious foods unique to Busan. 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
9: All-Star English 특집 공개 방송 Beyond K-Sound. 한국에서

We are moving toward the tail end of Family Month, 가정의 달 here in Korea. So we've already celebrated Children's Day, Parents' Day, and by extension, Teacher's Day as well. Do you know what today is? Today is, Married Couples Day. That's right. 21st. Two become one. Ugh. Cringe a little. Okay, so how do you celebrate such a day? Couples typically mark the occasion by maybe just going out for a nice dinner together, exchanging small gifts, or if anything, or how about just maybe taking some time to reflect on their shared life journey together. It doesn't have to be fancy. You don't have to go full out with all the bells and whistles. How about simply saying, I love you, honey, to your spouse today? I'm Catherine. This is Morning Wave in Busan on Thursday, May 21st on BEFM, Busan Yonghe Bangsong.

Good morning, waivers. I hope you're all doing well. It is the 21st once again. And for those of you who are not married, I do want to apologize. It was not to exclude you, but it's technically on the calendar. If you look at your calendar, it says 부부의 날. And also, it's been designated by the government as such a day since 2007. So I'm not just making stuff up, pulling stuff, you know, out of nowhere. Anyhow, I hope you're doing well and survived some drizzles and rain yesterday, and it is Thursday. We are racing toward the weekend, so I hope you're all doing well. Well, speaking of occasions and events, this is our text topic for today. Here we go. Is your birthday public or is it hidden on social media or messenger apps? 자, 나는 SNS나 메신저 내 생일 공개했다 아니면 비공개로 전환했다. I didn't even realize you could turn it into something private. So I guess for anybody who has my number and we do the yellow messenger app together, unintentional, it's probably there. I didn't even check. But I see other people. So I just thought, like, you know, everybody has it out in the open, but apparently not. Because sometimes, you know, for privacy reasons or for whatever personal reasons you may have, do you have it on public or on private? All right, let me know. Send in your responses and also the reasons why. Why is very important. Send them into BFM's live stream, live chat on YouTube. 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The ways you can tune into Morning Wave in Busan, 90.5 or 103.3 FM. That's if you're in Busan on the radio. We are streaming live right now on YouTube. 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We're also available on

0: on the Pepbang app and our own BEFM app. So looking ahead to our morning together, we have Jian for Down Busan, Haley for Top Stories, and Wagga Wagga Tea Time in hour number two. For our Thursday guests, we have Weekly Profile. That's with Michael Kang. In hour number two, we have Professor Chang Hogun. He's coming in for Expanding Horizons. And for a special interview, we're going to talk about the U.S., Iran, about their talks, and of course, the battle over the Strait of Hormuz. So stay tuned for this, plus much, much more. For now, we're going to turn to Jian and say hello first. Good morning.
1: Good morning.
0: I hope you're doing well.
1: I'm doing well. Thank
0: you. Yay. So text topic time. Mm-hmm. Before we jump into some local news.
1: Yes.
0: Is your birthday, the setting, is it on public or is it hidden? Is it private on social media?
1: So on my dad messenger,
0: yes,
1: it was private. But on to our waivers, I publicly said, yes, it was my birthday.
0: Okay.
1: But yeah, I tend to keep it private on the messenger because last time somehow it got public and I got so many messages and it became homework to reply back all day. Thank you. Oh. Thank you for like, you're doing well, right?
0: And then, I see.
1: Yeah,
0: I
1: we
0: see.
1: Should meet up, blah, blah, blah.
0: Right,
1: so when
0: right.
1: is your birthday? And oh, okay, I won't forget. And,
0: yes, for me, whatever. It's all, I think I didn't change it on my, the yellow messenger app. And then all my social media is all set on private anyway, so it's like, private.
1: All
0: right. Yes. Well, we're going to jump into some local news. New data shows commuting patterns in the Busan, Ulsan, Gyeongnam region, they're apparently changing. So what's going on?
1: A new report based on the 2025 Southern Region Social Survey shows that more people are commuting across city and provincial boundaries rather than staying within their own area. The study found that among 6.8 million residents aged 15 and over in the region, about 56% are commuters.
0: Yes. So has the overall number of commuters changed compared to last year?
1: Yes, the total number of commuters actually decreased slightly by around 16,000 people compared to 2023.
0: Right.
1: However, the overall commuting rate still rose by 0.2 percentage points. Commuting within the same city or county has declined. It fell by 0.9 percentage points to 61.5%.
0: Yes. And so when we talk about cross-regional commuting, what are we looking at?
1: So that one has increased. Commuting to a different city or province rose by 0.8 percentage points, reaching 8.7%. This suggests more people are living in one place but working in another area.
0: I see. And which inner city routes are the most active?
1: So the largest flow is from Gyeongnam into Busan, with about 117,000 people commuting into Busan for work. Within Gyeongnam, the biggest sources of commuters to Busan are Gimhae, Yangsan, and Changwon.
0: Yes. And thank you for going over commuting issues with our listeners. For now, though, we're going to talk about the Middle East situation, which is impacting just about everything.
1: Right.
0: How are Busan's export companies coping?
1: So a recent survey shows that many major export companies in Busan are struggling due to supply chain disruptions, rising raw material costs, and higher logistics expenses caused by the prolonged Middle East crisis.
0: Yes. And how tight are their raw material supplies right now?
1: So according to the Busan Chamber of Commerce and Industry, which surveyed 500 export firms, 72.7% reported that their raw material inventory would last less than 3 months.
0: So that does sound quite serious. So how short are we talking?
1: So about 20% of companies said they only have less than 1 month of inventory left. Another 21.2% reported around 2 months of stock, meaning many firms are operating with very limited buffers.
0: Yeah, so what are companies doing to respond to this?
1: So some companies are trying to find new suppliers, which accounts for 31.4%. Others are adjusting production volumes at 16.6%, and 12.6% are switching to alternative raw materials.
0: I see.
1: However, 37.7% of firms said they have not yet prepared any response plan at all.
0: So what's the biggest problem they're all facing right now?
1: The biggest issue is instability in raw material supply and rising prices, cited by 43.6% of companies.
0: Yes.
1: Logistics cost increases came next at 32.7%, followed by rising energy costs at 13.2%. Some also reported shipping

0: shipping space shortages and export delays at 3.5%.
1: So, of course, everybody's suffering, but especially the export companies here in Busan. We feel your pain right now. All right. Next, Busan City says it is tightening measures against summer green algae. What's the situation here?
0: Busan City has announced a strengthened algae warning system to reduce damage from frequent green tide outbreaks during the summer season.
1: Yes, and how serious was it last year?
0: So at the Mulgunmeri intake point, which supplies water to Busan, algae warnings were issued for a total of 194 days last year. The first watch level was triggered at the end of May, and it escalated to warning during summer due to heat waves and low rainfall, showing a long-lasting algae problem.
1: Yes, yes. Any changes this year?
0: The city will strengthen monitoring at public waterfront areas. These are places where people frequently engage in leisure activities, so the monitoring system is being upgraded.
1: Yes, and what does the new system actually include?
0: From this year, the city will not only track cyanobacteria cell counts, but also measure algal toxin levels at the same time. If algal toxin levels exceed 20 micrograms per liter, the city will immediately issue a warning level alert.
1: Yes.
0: This will include recommendations to restrict activities such as fishing, swimming, and water sports.
1: Right, right. So definitely, it's important to make sure, of course, the water, everything's safe for everybody. Next up, let's talk about this, Gian. I hear international students in Gyeongnam are getting some help with international shipping costs. So what's happening here?
0: That's right. International students living in Gyeongnam will now get reduced fees when sending documents or parcels to their home countries through International Express mail services.
1: Ah, who can actually benefit from this?
0: International students and residents staying in Gyeongnam on D2 student visas, D4 language training visas, and D10 job-seeking visas are eligible. They can use this discount at 574 post offices across the Busan, Gyeongnam, and Ulsan regions.
1: In terms of the discount, how much in discounts are they getting?
0: Korea Post will apply a basic 10% discount on EMS fees. If they also use the Internet Post Office website or mobile app to pre-register before visiting, they can receive an additional 3% discount.
1: So how much can they actually save in reality?
0: So, for example, if a Vietnamese student sends a 10-kilogram parcel back home, the standard cost is about 49,000 won.
1: Right.
0: With the combined discount of up to 13%, they can save around 6,371.
1: Oh, so that is significant.
0: Yes.
1: It'll be helpful. What do they need to bring to get the benefit?
0: They just need to show their residence card when using the service at participating post offices.
1: I see. Well, thanks for going over all the local news. Take care. We'll check in with you tomorrow.
0: Thank you.
1: Everybody, this was Gian. I'll be back with your traffic and weather.

It's time for your traffic report for Seba. Mandakdaero is congested from Sukdeung to Deokcheon intersection. Also busy on Luno Samsungdaero from Myeongji underpass to Shinho Bridge. It's looking slow on Paegyang Gwanmuno from Paegyang Tunnel Eugui intersection to the tunnel. And there's also traffic building on Jungwangdaero from Seil Hospital to Joryang intersection. Currently, it is 17 degrees Celsius here in Busan under cloudy skies, with the daytime high expected to go up to just 22 today. Light rain is forecast sporadically throughout the day, so you may want to pack an umbrella. Looking at the weather nationwide, still raining across much of the country, but will stop by the afternoon. The rain has brought in some chilly air, with the daytime high going up to, according to where you are, 20 to 24 degrees. This was your traffic and weather.

0: This is the morning brief. Samsung Electronics management and labor reach wage deal. The management and labor sides of Samsung Electronics reached an agreement yesterday with the union to hold off on plans for a general strike scheduled for today and to put a tentative wage deal to a vote. South Korea-operated vessel passes through Strait of Hormuz. A vessel operated by the South Korean shipping company has successfully passed through the Strait of Hormuz without paying a toll, the foreign ministry said yesterday, marking the first such case since the outbreak of the U.S.-Iran war. President criticizes Israel's seizure of Gaza-bound aid ships carrying South Koreans. President Lee Jae-myung yesterday criticized Israel's seizure of humanitarian aid vessels banned for the Gaza Strip carrying aid workers, including South Korean nationals, accusing the country of violating international regulations. Workers at Kakao and four affiliates vote in favor of strike. Unionized workers at Kakao headquarters and four affiliates, Kakao Pay, Kakao Enterprise, DK Tekken, and XL Games, said its members voted in favor of a strike after wage negotiations with management fell through. Xi and Putin boast ties and condemn U.S. foreign policy. Chinese President Xi Jinping and Russian President Vladimir Putin issued a joint condemnation of irresponsible U.S. foreign policy that undermines global stability while pledging furthering their bilateral cooperation. This was the morning brief. All right, now it's time to turn to Haley for top stories. Good morning.
1: Good morning.
0: Yes, yes. So we're going to dive right into the biggest story here domestically, which is the Samsung Electronics story.
1: Right. So the two sides reached an 11th hour deal and the union is, as you said, holding off on the strike until they take a vote.
0: Yes. So how did the deal come about?
1: Right. Because last we reported on it yesterday morning, the labor and management sides were torn until pretty much in the morning. The key division here was to how to divide the incentives, because the union wanted departments, all semiconductor-related departments that were even in deficit, to take a cut of the company's revenue. And the company was of the position this goes against their principle of basically rewarding those who create results. But the breakthrough came in the afternoon when final talks took place, mediated by the labor minister himself. Mm. And here it seems that both sides took a step back and compromised.
0: All right, let's get to it. What's in the deal?
1: Right, so this is, of course, a tentative deal, but it says that bonuses will be divided into two aspects. Number one, what's called an OPI, an overall performance incentives, essentially awarded to employees with a specific business division exceeding its annual financial targets. Mm. And then special incentives to the semiconductor sector that would be set at 10.5% of the revenue. Mm-hmm. Essentially, this means that employees and executives in the semiconductor sector can receive a bonus of up to 600 million won in incentives this year. That's 6억 won. Maximum, and even those in the non-memory, meaning those who are likely to see a deficit this year, they're likely to receive 160 million won before taxes on the premise that that said employee receives 100 million won salary.
0: Okay. However, as you said, this is not a done deal, not yet.
1: Right. So it's an agreement between the management and the union representatives, but they still have to get this approved by the union members.
0: Okay.
1: Which will be done via vote. The vote will take place tomorrow afternoon, from 2 p.m. to 10 a.m. on Saturday. Mm. So with this, the union is holding off on the strike, which would have started today. The labor and management sides apologize for causing public concerns over their internal conflict, and also thank the government officials for their efforts in seeing this through.
0: Yes, so we will see what happens after the vote. Moving on, though, South Korea has set off to bring in nuclear-powered submarines. So let's dive into this.
1: Right, so this has been a key issue since the end of last year. And the

0: Navy recently submitted its force requirement paper to the Joint Chiefs of Staff for nuclear-powered submarines.
1: Yes.
0: So what these papers do, essentially, they are the first official step in the military introducing new weapon system or strategic improvement.
1: Mm.
0: And the Navy confirmed that it has indeed submitted papers, but it cannot, of course, give details.
1: Right.
0: The Joint Chiefs will hold a meeting within this month to determine its decision.
1: Yes. Yeah, so what happens after this?
0: Right. So the usual procedures would involve the usual government project, a feasibility study, negotiations with the monetary or the financial authorities on a budget. However, the government is working on a special legislation for the submarines, which could vastly simplify this process.
1: Yes, yes. And this nuclear-powered submarine project has been in the works for a while.
0: Right. So what we've talked about so far is the internal South Korean government process, but we have to add to that the United States. So we did see some rapid movements since the APEC summit in Gyeongju last year.
1: Right.
0: South Korea has actually been feeling the need for this system ever since the Kim Il-sung administration, taking us all the way to the late 90s.
1: Where are South Korea and the U.S. on this issue?
0: Right. So if you just, you know, glean from headlines, this issue kind of dominated the headlines last year, and then we haven't really seen much about it.
1: Right.
0: And that's pretty much how it's been.
1: Mm.
0: Talks have been stalled on key aspects of securing fuel for the submarines,
1: yes.
0: And that fuel would require enriched uranium. So this process therefore requires an agreement with the United States on transferring nuclear material for military purposes. But negotiations have taken a bit of a back seat due to economic issues, including the Kupang issue between the two countries.
1: But perhaps things might pick up speed now.
0: It seems so. So the American Undersecretary of State for Political Affairs, Alice Hooker, will lead a delegation to Seoul within the next few weeks. And this senior diplomat will work with South Korea to launch a bilateral working group to implement agreements from not only this, but the overall E-Trump summit. And this, again, could include the nuclear submarines matter. And this is according to the South Korean first vice foreign minister, who is currently in the United States and met with Hooker.
1: Yes.
0: In the meantime, the government is working to announce South Korea's blueprint, which would include the principles, plans for building the submarine, and the non-proliferation concept, Pihwaksan, including a specific timeline.
1: Yes, yes. So thanks for letting us know about this. Moving on, we're going to talk about local elections. Parties are set to kick off their official campaigning period starting this morning.
0: Right, so expect things to get a little rowdy, a little loud, because official campaigning day is starting. The ruling Democratic Party, the DP, announced that this official campaign period will be, quote, the golden time to complete normalization of the country. So they're setting up their key base in Seoul with the leadership going through Chungcheong and Yeongnam to kind of seize the Gyeongbu lines early on.
1: Okay.
0: And therefore, party leadership will hold its first event in Seoul today. The People Power Party, or the PPP, is taking this divide and conquer approach with two leaders of the election commission, Jang Dong-hyuk and Song Eun-seok, but also focusing on a united party message. They're actually coming down a little bit south to the Daejeon Chungnam region, often called the swing state, casting vote, or major swing area.
1: Yes.
0: Going to minor parties, Rebuilding Korea, focusing its resources on the Honam region, where the bulk of their candidates are running. And finally, the Reform Party, Lee Jun-seok will hold a campaign launch event in his elected representative district of Dongtan.
1: I see. Well, coming to Busan, the Bukgukgab by-election has been heating up, and now we have the pledges from the three candidates.
0: Right, because we do want to bring you the positions of the candidates. So this is one of the most polarized and politicized, rather, regions in the country. But for voters, the platform of their future parliamentary representative, that matters.
1: Yes, so we're going to dive into the pledges.
0: Right, so again, going through the candidates, Democratic Party candidate Ha Jung-woo, his position is to turn Bukgu into ground zero for AI.
1: Yes.
0: This was his job at the presidential office previously.
1: Right.
0: So he's focusing on education, establishing the specialized AI high school, an AI campus for everyone, and an AI cluster that would connect educations to job and startups. Also, he's seeking to utilize artificial intelligence for elder care and also AI-based platforms to support traditional markets to analyze data for commercial districts and online promotions.
1: I see. Well, let's go to the PPP candidate.
0: Right, so People Power Party's Bang Min-sik is focusing on his profile as a born and raised Bukgu citizen, and he's calling for this Bukgu renaissance of sorts. So therefore, he's focusing on immediate issues like transport.

0: transportation, education, and urban regeneration. Mm. And his pledge is to put this Gyeongbu Railway, the train track, underground because mm-hmm. currently it cuts through much of the district and therefore seen as a hindrance to regional development.
1: Yes.
0: Another transportation and traffic-related issue is to dissolve this traffic congestion on the Mandok-Santam Expressway.
1: Mm.
0: He's also focusing on AI as well, AI education infrastructure, along with, in terms of urban regeneration, more parks and restoring the Deokcheonchon Stream's ecosystem.
1: Right. And we also have an independent candidate, Han Dong-hoon.
0: Right. So Han Dong-hoon's roadmap for the district is a city where people and money come together and for a happy everyday life. So he plans on establishing a comprehensive K-arena and to turn the Nakdong River area into this golden belt that would combine culture, business, and leisure.
1: Mm.
0: And he's also seeking to connect the current walking bridge to from the nearby ecological park to Gupo Traditional Market mm-hmm. to bring physically more foot traffic. And also to build a new Gupo Tunnel that would cut through Paegyang Mountain, connecting Gupo to Chob, and finally also putting that Gyeongbu line underground.
1: I see. All right. So those are some news regarding elections. Now we're going to get into some driving and traffic-related changes.
0: All right, so if you are like me and just have no directional sense and things confuse you,
1: yes.
0: have you ever gotten off the wrong exit on this expressway? No?
1: No,
0: it's just me?
1: Well, no. I definitely have. And then, like, I was going to say, though, it's like, is it just me or here in Korea? It's like sometimes the exits are far, far away.
0: They're so long.
1: And to get to, to
0: which
1: turn
0: is
1: your car around, it's like
0: fine,
1: home.
0: I guess. It's fine. But then it can get expensive because you get double, because you just left the freeway and then you came back in.
1: Right.
0: So you get charged double the toll.
1: Oh, no.
0: And you're like, all right, this is what we call 멍청 비용, the cost of being stupid. Talking about myself. So for those that from now on that will take wrong turns on an expressway and get out the wrong exit, you will get a 15-minute grace period.
1: Yay! So happy about
0: We're way too happy about this. So the Ministry of Land, Infrastructure, and Transport announced yesterday that they will waive the base toll for these wrong exits as long as the driver comes back via the same toll gate within 15 minutes.
1: Yes, so walk us through the change.
0: All right, so this is how your tolls, 통행료, are calculated. It's based on the base fare, what's charged at the toll gate, plus the distance you drove on the expressway. So the further you drive, the more you're going to have to pay.
1: Okay.
0: That also meant, again, if you got out the wrong exit and came back, you had to pay the base toll twice.
1: Okay.
0: So these will be, the changes will be implemented for tolled highways that are operated by the Land Ministry and Korea Expressway Corporation. But there's a limit.
1: Oh.
0: 3 times a year per vehicle. So you can't do that consistently. But the ministry does expect this to help people save collectively 6.8 billion won from a total of 7.5 million wrong exits. And only about 0.1 million of those are me.
1: Okay. Be careful. Only 3 times a year per car. All right. Well, this next story has to do with school zones.
0: Right. Another traffic-related issue. I'm going to pose you a question. We want the safety of children.
1: Of course.
0: Period. But is it reasonable for the country to expect me to drive to be cognizant of safety of children in school zones at 2 a.m.? Because, you know, if
1: I
0: it
1: have
0: is,
1: thoughts on that.
0: What are the kids doing at 2 a.m.?
1: They shouldn't be there.
0: Exactly.
1: Yes.
0: So currently, school zones in South Korea, the vast majority of them are under that speed limit for 24 hours. But the police are working, looking to ease this.
1: Okay.
0: Not confirmed yet, but they've begun the groundwork, which includes commissioning a research report to submit that report to the government task force.
1: Yes. So what are some issues that they should consider?
0: Right. So there are apparently no legal issues, but it'll be how they're applied in practice.
1: Okay.
0: According to the National Police Agency, in the last 3 years in Seoul, about half the casualties involving children at school zones, they happened between 2 and 6 p.m., so when they're going home. But there are, of course, the rare cases at night or during the holidays, so there will have to be a full discussion process.
1: Yes.
0: And there are some school zones already that do have eased speed restrictions of up to 40 to 50 kilometers from 9 p.m. to 7 a.m. the following morning. But we're talking about out of 16,000 school zones, just about 78 of them.
1: Okay. So they're going to look into it. Nothing's been set in stone.
0: Right.
1: So abide by the traffic rules.
0: Yes, absolutely.
1: Yes. Okay. So on another front, we've been covering this Ebola virus outbreak in the Democratic Republic of Congo. And

0: apparently the situation is escalating.
1: Right, and we do you have to bring you updates because yes. the changes have been rapid. So according to the World Health Organization, or the WHO, the number of suspected deaths currently stands at 139, with 600 suspected cases in both the Democratic Republic of Congo and neighboring Uganda. But the reason I say suspected is because of the lack of testing infrastructures. There are only 33 or above that, so a couple dozen confirmed cases.
2: Okay.
1: So the WHO earlier designated the current Ebola virus outbreak as a public health emergency of international concern, and that still remains, with the authorities confirming that it is not of a pandemic concern. But this particular strain of the Ebola virus has no vaccines or treatment. And given the fact that at least four medical professionals have died from the same hospital, the virus seems to be spreading in a clinical environment.
2: Yes, yes. So what do we know about this particular strain, this outbreak?
1: Right. So the WHO is saying that the outbreak seems to have started a few months ago. And the first suspected death came almost exactly a month ago on April 20th, and that the number of cases will rise. However, so this first death is suspected to have been from a super spreader event, likely to a funeral or a healthcare facility, but investigations are ongoing.
2: Okay.
1: Timing is also concerning because, again, this particular outbreak happened, started a few months ago, but the outbreak just happened 5 months after a previous epidemic.
2: And the timing of this is very concerning, as the hantavirus outbreak that we've also been covering, this is ongoing.
1: Right, so we're going to go to another virus now. This is the particular Andes strain of the hantavirus, transmissible between people. And the fact that the hantavirus outbreak happened on a cruise ship, that kind of poses good news and bad news, experts say. It's contained, it's controllable, but it's also international because the passengers were from all over the world.
2: Yes. So experts, they warn that these infectious diseases, they are happening more frequently.
1: Absolutely. So according to the World Bank and the WHO joint report on Global Preparedness Monitoring Board from 2026, experts are issuing this kind of grim assessment at the speed of preparedness and control measures that they're failing to keep pace with the speed at which these diseases are spreading.
2: Yes.
1: So the report cites three main drivers of infectious disease crisis. Number one, the climate crisis, geopolitical armed conflicts and geopolitical fragmentations combined with commercial self-interest.
2: Yes. And how do these factors contribute to the spread of viruses?
1: Right. Because on the surface, it seems indirect, as viruses are essentially medical.
2: Right.
1: But the environment factor, a lot of these viruses come from animals with destruction of habitats. Animals are then getting closer to humans.
2: Yes.
1: Conflict zones, for example, the Democratic Republic of Congo in this case, well, they destroy medical infrastructure. People are, well, they either don't have access or they are reluctant to seek treatment. And then even after the COVID pandemic, many countries around the world are putting self-interest, national self-interest, and commercial profits first.
2: Yes.
1: So experts are saying that this kind of geopolitical division and self-interest, well, they undermine joint responses to these global diseases.
2: Indeed, indeed. Well, thank you so much for going over all the top stories. And of course, we'll check in with you in hour number two. Thank you, Haley.
1: See you in a bit.
2: All right, it's time for a song. 오늘 부부의 날인데요. 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

0: 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Welcome back, everybody. It's time for our Mi Nam. We have weekly profile. Michael's here. Yay!
1: I'm back. Yay! Thanks for having me.
0: That was so low key. Come on. That was so low energy.
1: It's rainy outside. I mean, it's a little bit like the sky is gray. You know, it's like one of those gloomier days.
0: Yeah. Oh, it's so foggy at the window.
1: Foggy.
0: Can you see the fog?
1: And the wind. Oh,
0: oh
1: my goodness. Busan.
0: 이런 날 왜 이러세요?
1: 아니요. 좋아요. 좋아요. 여러분 파이팅. It's a good day. It's a great
0: it's a
1: day. It's a happy day.
0: I have a text topic for you.
1: Okay.
0: So is your birthday said on like public or private, hidden on your social media or all your messenger apps? Like, is it out in the open or are you private about it?
1: I am most definitely open about it. I want everybody in the world to know when I was born.
0: It's my birthday. Yes.
1: My birthday is July 3rd, 1990.
0: 감정이 너무 귀여우시다. 연도까지.
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1: 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It's just one day before Independence Day. So please remember, you cannot forget.
0: Yes.
1: But I don't know, like, how about you? Like, private or
0: on
1: open?
0: My yellow messenger app that everybody has, that one I didn't even realize there was a setting that you can change it to private. I didn't know, but my social media is set on private already.
1: Okay,
0: so it's like only like within my inner circle. People might say, oh, happy birthday, and I was like, oh yeah, thank you. And then like somebody always outs me on our chat room. Somebody always outs me, but I appreciate it. So if you want to wish me a happy birthday, thank you. Yes.
1: When's your birthday?
0: Oh, it passed. April 25th. It was like a month-long celebration. It was so, so long. It was like too much.
1: 4월 25일. 우리
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1: 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July

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1: Right before.
0: Not 4th.
1: Yeah,
0: July 3rd.
1: Okay. 기억해야 돼. 우리 잊어버리면 큰일 날 피디님. Mark it down, mark it down. All right. Now we're going to jump into our weekly profile.
2: Yeah, 웃기다.
1: Who are we checking out?
0: Yep. So today, we're talking about one of the most legendary investors in modern history. Warren Buffett.
1: Ooh.
0: 다 아시는 분이죠? Warren Buffett. Often called the Oracle of Omaha. 오마하의 뭐 선지자, 선구자, 예언자 이런 느낌이에요.
1: 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Right, Oracle. Love it.
0: 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Even at 95 years old, can you believe it?
1: Yes.
0: Oh, my goodness. Wow. Yes. 95이라고 합니다. Buffett continues to shape conversations about investing, business, and philanthropy. And recently, he made headlines again after his famous charity lunch auction returned for the first time in 4 years, with the winning bid reaching more than $9 million.
1: 135억이래요.
0: 예, yeah, 진짜 와. 점심 한 번 먹는데
1: It's like pocket change.
0: Yeah.
1: Lunch.
0: 135억 is my middle name.
1: It's just laying around. Laying around in my pockets. Yes.
0: 오다 좋았습니다.
1: Yes, yes. 우리 갈까요? Should we bid?
0: Should we?
1: Okay. Maybe if we, the three of us, PD님이랑 저희 셋 다 합치면 135억 될까요?
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1: 네.
0: 오케이. 네. Yeah. So, so before he became a billionaire investor, like his basically his story began in Omaha. Hence the Oracle of Omaha.
1: Omaha, right? By the way,
0: Omaha, Nebraska.
1: Nebraska. Yes. Right. For those of you who are wondering,
0: Nebraska 주에 있는 오마하라는 곳에,
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1: 네.
0: He was born in 1930.
1: And so, I have to say. That, like, you know, we hear, like, oh, he's 95. We have a photo of him on our, you know, YouTube channel. But it's like, 1930면 정말 옛날 분이시긴 해요.
0: 그쵸.
1: But, I mean, that's 그쵸. Like during, like, the
0: It was before World War II.
1: Right.
0: Yeah. Yes. So it was during the, yeah, as you said, Great Depression. Uh-huh. 그러니까 그 미국이 이제 금융위기 겪고 있었을 때, 그
1: yes.
0: Black Friday and everything, right?
1: Uh-huh.
0: So, from a very, very young age, Warren Buffett showed an unusual fascination with money and numbers.
1: Mm.
0: So, as a child, he sold newspapers, chewing gums. Wow. Remember the word chewing gum?
1: Yeah.
0: You never say chewing gum these days.
1: No, we just say gum.
0: It's like a 1930s word.
1: Chewing gum.
0: Chewing gum.
1: What else do you do with your gum? Like, do you chew it?
0: Now it's just gum.
1: Yeah,
0: right?
1: We don't say swallowing gum. Although we
0: 그러니까,
1: did.
0: 그러니까 여기서
1: right?
0: 이제 그 시대가 조금 느껴지죠.
1: Chewing gum, yeah.
0: So he sold chewing gums and Coca-Cola bottles door to door.
1: Oh my goodness.
0: Yeah, so he even filled his first tax return as a teenager.
1: So he was an entrepreneur from the get-go.
0: Yes.
1: Ah,
0: yes.
1: Love it, love
0: and,
1: it.
0: And his business mindset, as you mentioned, appeared very early.
1: Sure, sure.
0: So he famously once said that he knew he wanted to be rich from a very young age. And unlike many childhood dreams, he actually built his life around that goal.
1: I love that. That was his goal from the get-go.
0: So one thing that I'm fascinated about Warren Buffett is that he thinks, he regards money as his dream. Not something that he seeks for, like something that he needs to possess.
1: No.
0: But it's like a dream that he wants to accomplish.
1: Yeah. I'm sure many people know already. He's like the most humble guy.
0: Yeah.
1: He's not into like the fancy cars.
0: You've
1: and,
0: seen
1: like,
0: his videos, like and the way he talks.
1: Right. He's so humble, right?
0: He's just like a next door, good neighbor, you know, next door.
1: Right, right. I want him as a neighbor.
0: 135억 원이래.
1: Walk by every day. So, do you have any tips for me today? Any
0: lunch?
1: Stock tips?
0: Free lunch.
1: Yes, yes. Right. So, where did he develop his investing philosophy, though?
0: So, the turning point came when he studied under Benjamin Graham, often considered the father of value investing.
1: Ooh.
0: So, Graham taught the idea that investors should buy companies that are fundamentally strong, but undervalued by the market. So, that philosophy became the foundation of Buffett's career.
1: I see. Mm. So this whole value investing, that's where it kind of enters the foray
0: exactly.
1: into his picture, right?
0: Exactly. Mm. So Buffett believed investing wasn't about chasing trends or acting emotionally. It was about patience, discipline and understanding the real value of a business.
1: Yes, yes. And so we know him as this like behemoth,

0: right? But how did Berkshire Hathaway become the giant we know as today?
1: So interestingly, so Berkshire Hathaway originally wasn't an investment empire at all. Mm. It was a struggling textile company.
0: Yes.
1: Textile company. Buffett gradually took control of it in the 1960s and transformed it into a holding company for investments and acquisitions.
0: Yes.
1: Over time, Berkshire bought stakes in or acquired companies across industries. Mm-hmm. So we're talking about, you know, insurance, railroads, energy, food, retail, and eventually technology.
0: Yes, yes. And of course, he has become famous for long-term investing, not necessarily like, you know, flipping.
1: Exactly.
0: You know, investments.
2: 이거 한국말로 하면 단타가 아니라 장타인 거죠. 오래오래 가는 투자를 하셨다고 하는데 that's you know, exactly it. So his philosophy was very simple, but also very powerful. Buy excellent businesses and hold them for the long run. 그래서 건강한, 그리고 성숙한 그런 기업들의 주식을 사서 오랫동안 갖고 있어라. That, and that's patience, right? And
0: yes.
2: That patience became one of his trademarks.
0: Well, I want to get into the whole, the nickname, the Oracle of Omaha, right? So how did he get that moniker?
2: 이런 약간 단어를 제가 들으면 막 약간 마법사 같은 느낌도 들잖아요.
0: 그쵸, right? Like a wizard.
2: Yeah, like
0: yes.
2: So Oracle of Omaha, that name stuck to him because Warren Buffett developed a reputation for making remarkably accurate long-term judgments about companies and markets.
0: Yes.
2: So investors around the world began treating his annual shareholder letters almost like economic scripture.
0: 근데
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0: Ah, yeah. And they call him in Korean Omaha의 현인.
2: 현인.
0: Ooh,
2: okay. Okay.
0: 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Like very wise.
2: That also makes sense.
0: Yes, yes.
2: Omaha의 현인으로 번역이 되는군요.
0: 네네네.
2: Okay. So, continuing the story. So, despite becoming one of the richest people in history, he maintained, as you said before, he maintained a surprisingly modest image.
0: Yes.
2: Still living in the same Omaha house he bought decades ago.
0: And I think that is what defines him, though, his simplicity.
2: Yes, very much so.
0: His humility, him being so humble, so modest, the simplicity kind of became his own brand.
2: Like, so, I mean, if I had a choice to live anywhere in the world,
0: yes,
2: I wouldn't live in Omaha.
0: I mean, where would you live?
2: I mean, because he got Nebraska 같은 경우에는 it has its own image of being like a very rural country.
0: I'll be honest, I imagine corn stalks and like farmland.
2: Yeah, 그러니까,
0: I'm just being honest.
2: 그런
0: That's
2: 이미지가
0: the image
2: 있는데,
0: we get. Right.
2: But
0: it's beautiful, but rural.
2: But Warren Buffett basically just turned this whole thing around.
0: Yes.
2: And made Omaha like the symbol of investment, right? And I think that's the power that he has as a brand, not just a person, but a brand. You know, like now everybody knows Omaha,
0: Nebraska. Literally, if you look on the U.S. map, it's like smack right in the middle. And like that's where we think of like, you know, the Midwest, rural America.
2: Yeah.
0: So it's not to diss that area at all.
2: Not at all.
0: Yes,
2: but
0: yes.
2: So I'm just saying that this. Warren Buffett, like he's like really has taken deep roots in Omaha, and his business revolves around Omaha. And I think the way he did it is just amazing.
0: Right, but I have a question. I mean, wasn't he's been known to avoid tech companies, or at least he was, right?
2: Yeah. So he famously avoided businesses he felt were outside his circle of competence, right? And technology came a little bit afterwards, right?
0: Yes.
2: So for decades, he was very cautious about technology stocks. But eventually, he made one of the most important investments of his career. And hence, again, you know, proving that he's indeed the Oracle of Omaha.
0: Yes.
2: He invested it in Apple.
0: Right.
2: Right.
0: And this is, by the way, news and like, you know, going, so we're mentioning the company names. And that obviously turned out extremely well. Did it not?
2: Extraordinarily well.
0: Yes.
2: So Apple became one of Berkshire Hathaway's most valuable holdings and demonstrated Buffett's ability to adapt even later in life.
0: Right.
2: So like he's always, you know, prone to changing, adapting to the changes in the world. Interestingly, Berkshire has also recently increased its investment in Alphabet, which is, you know, Google's
0: parent company. Right.

0: despite Buffett's traditionally cautious stance toward tech.
1: Yes, yes. So, I mean, it goes to show you his ability to adapt to the era, but still being cautious, right?
0: Yes.
1: And recently we heard that, of course, he stepped down

0: retired. He stepped down as a CEO, but not like really retired.
1: He's not really retired.
0: Like, I mean, he's still in the fold.
1: He still has the power,
0: right,
1: I think.
0: Right, right.
1: Yeah, yeah. So Buffett stepping away from the CEO role doesn't mean he's, you know, disappearing from business or investing.
0: Sure.
1: His influence is still enormous.
0: Ah, indeed. So I want to talk about that famous charity lunch auction. $90 billion, or $9 million. 135억, right?
1: Yeah.
0: You've got to get the zeros correct.
1: Oh, yeah.
0: Right, let's talk about this.
1: Yeah, so this has become one of the most unique traditions of in the business world.
0: Mm.
1: Since 2000, Buffett has auctioned off private lunches with himself to raise money for charity.
0: Yes.
1: The proceeds have gone primarily to the Glide Foundation, which supports people experiencing poverty, homelessness, and substance abuse in San Francisco.
0: Right, right. And the recent auction, once again, I want to know, who actually submitted the winning bid? Because $9 million is like, that's a lot of money.
1: Yeah, just over, $9 million. We don't know the winner.
0: Oh,
1: but,
0: we don't.
1: But here's the perk.
0: Okay.
1: The winner gets to dine with, not only with Warren Buffett.
0: Who else?
1: But also with basketball superstar
0: Stephen
1: Curry and his wife Ayesha Curry in Omaha this June.
0: Oh, I want to go.
1: Mind if I join?
0: I know, it's like...
1: I mean, if it's Omaha, I probably might be able to find you or just, you know, find you somewhere
0: right,
1: in the streets.
0: Right.
1: I don't know. So Buffett plans to match the donation amount, dramatically increasing the total charitable contribution.
0: He's going to match it. I love that.
1: Yeah. Yeah. Mm. So Buffett has pledged to give away nearly all of his fortune.
0: Yes.
1: Estimated at well over $100 billion through charitable trusts overseen by his children. So he has long argued that enormous wealth should ultimately benefit society.
0: 네, 우리 PD님이 134.9999억이 모자라서.
1: 99. 아, 그러면 0.01억은 있는 거네요.
0: 오.
1: Wow. And she's like, whoa.
0: Lunches on PD님. 오늘 점심. Okay.
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0: So it seems like he's really redefining success for billionaires, right?
1: Mm-hmm.
0: So on that note, I want to get your closing comments. Mm-hmm. What do you want our listeners to take away from our discussion today?
1: So for all the waivers, one sentence in short, I would say this. So Warren Buffett turned investing into a philosophy of patience, discipline, and responsibility. And in doing so, became much more than just a billionaire.
0: Oh, I agree. Mm. I agree. Well, thank you so much.
1: 그냥 엉망간다만이 아니고
0: 네.
1: 현인이다.
0: Right, and he is obviously giving back so much.
1: Yes,
0: so much. So
1: for sure, for sure.
0: Thank you for covering such an interesting profile.
1: Thank you.
0: We'll check in with you next week.
1: Got it.
0: All right, everybody, this was Michael. Time to wrap up hour number one. This was a request from Lianim yesterday, but we're going to play it for you. Mariah Carey's Through the Rain. I'll be back at 8.

Busan, your number one tourist destination. 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This campaign is brought to you by BEFM, Busan, Yongha Bangsan.

Welcome back, everybody. It's 8 o'clock Spotlight News. Samsung Electronics management and labor reach wage deal. The management and labor sides of Samsung Electronics reached an agreement yesterday with the union to hold off on plans for a general strike scheduled for today and to put a tentative wage deal to a vote. Management and labor enter last-minute talks mediated by Labor Minister Kim Yong-hoon yesterday as part of recent efforts to avert the planned strike at the tech giant. The agreement includes a 6.2% wage increase and the introduction of a special semiconductor performance-based bonus.

South Korea-operated vessel passes through Strait of Hormuz. A vessel operated by a South Korean shipping company has successfully passed through the Strait of Hormuz without paying a toll, the Foreign Ministry said yesterday, marking the first such case since the outbreak of the U.S.-Iran war. The ship, Universal Winner, is a very large crude carrier operated by HMM, with about 20 crew members on board, including around 10 South Korean nationals. There are still 25 Korean vessels in the strait. The ministry said it had asked Iran to ensure the safe passage of the ship through multiple diplomatic channels. The vessel is said to be out of the war zone. President criticizes Israel's seizure of Gaza-bound aid ships carrying South Koreans. President Lee Jae-myung yesterday criticized Israel's seizure of humanitarian aid vessels bound for the Gaza Strip carrying aid workers, including South Korean nationals, accusing the country of violating international regulations. He described the latest seizure as inhumane and extreme, adding that the location where the vessel was intercepted was not part of Israel's territorial waters and instructed the government to address the issue strictly according to principle. He also mentioned the International Criminal Court, or ICC's, arrest warrant for Israeli Prime Minister Benjamin Netanyahu, asking whether Israel's attack on Gaza was an illegal invasion under international law.

Workers at Kakao and four affiliates vote in favor of strike. Unionized workers at Kakao headquarters and four affiliates, Kakao Pay, Kakao Enterprise, DK Tekken, and XL Games, said its members voted in favor of a strike after wage negotiations with management fell through. The union is reportedly seeking the performance-based incentives equivalent to around 13% to 14% of the IT giant's operating profits. The latest development comes amid broader calls for performance-based pay and profit sharing at major South Korean companies, including Samsung Electronics. Xi and Putin boast ties and condemn U.S. foreign policy. Chinese President Xi Jinping and Russian President Vladimir Putin issued a joint condemnation of irresponsible U.S. foreign policy that undermines global stability while pledging to further their bilateral cooperation. The statement came after their joint summit in Beijing following Xi's meeting with U.S. President Donald Trump last week, with the China-Russia meeting notably warmer and seemingly more substantive. The two leaders agreed to bilateral cooperation from AI to rare species protection, but failed to finalize an agreement on Russia's gas pipeline to China. And this was Spotlight News.

0: This is your special interview on Thursday morning. After finishing a summit with China, U.S. President Donald Trump said he was just about an hour away from ordering new strikes on Iran. But then he abruptly announced on social media that he would give diplomacy more time. He said he's holding off on a planned military strike after Gulf allies reportedly urged Washington to allow space for negotiations as serious talks are reportedly underway to end the conflict. And as U.S.-Iran negotiations appear to be stalled, Iranian authorities said they are reviewing a new U.S. proposal. So that's according to reports on the 20th local time. And meanwhile, according to publications like Bloomberg, Iran has introduced a Bitcoin-based maritime insurance system for ships passing through the Strait of Hormuz. So today we're going to delve into whether these developments point toward a diplomatic breakthrough or maybe even a deeper confrontation between the U.S. and Iran. Joining us once again is Professor William Muck, professor and chair of the Political Science Department at North Central College, coordinator for the college's Global Studies program, and co-host of the podcast, The Politics Lab. Hi, how are you, Professor?
1: Oh, so good to be with you, as always.
0: Yes, yes. Well, how would you describe the current stage of U.S.-Iran relations right now, especially with the ongoing nuclear negotiations and the military pressure at the same time?
1: It really feels like we're in sort of a good old-fashioned standoff here. And what I think is really interesting about this is what's happened is both sides believe they have the upper hand. So, you know, President Trump keeps talking over and over again how the United States has won this war and they have all the power and all the cards and they feel like they're in a strategic position. Well, Iran is doing much the same. They keep talking about how they're in such an advantageous position. They feel like they've won the war and they really have the strategic power at this point through the Strait of Hormuz. So you've got both sides who think they are really in charge of it, which means it's going to be really, really difficult to get anything done. So but the other important thing is that both are less likely to want to escalate the conflict. So they're happy to stand off. They're happy to go back and forth, but they're also cautious not to escalate the conflict. So it's a rather strange standoff that we find ourselves in.
0: Yes. And President Trump has suggested that, as I said in the intro, military strikes were paused because there were some serious negotiations underway. So how common is this approach, this kind of a diplomacy through pressure approach when we talk about international relations?
1: It's very, very common, right? So throughout history, powerful states have done this, and it's oftentimes referred to as coercive diplomacy. You use both the carrot and the stick. So you threaten military action as a way of opening up negotiations. So what's happening here is not bizarre or unprecedented, but the way in which the President Trump is going about it is what's so unique and what's so different. It's very, very erratic. It's 1 minute we're going to be in negotiations, another minute it's war. It makes it really difficult to sort of see where he's at. And it also makes it difficult for Iran to respond to the pressures and the negotiation point. So I think that's what's really unique about this. Strong states have always used their power and gone back and forth between force and diplomacy. But the very erratic way in which the president of the United States does it makes it much more difficult to actually move towards an agreement.
0: Right. And Professor, I also want to talk about the Gulf nations, the Gulf allies. How significant is their role in shaping the U.S. decision to pause military action and hopefully allow for more time for negotiations with Iran?
1: It does seem, at least in this most recent potential attack, that they played a very significant role, you know, at least calming down the president, saying, hey, we want more conversation. We want to avoid an escalation of the conflict. So I think they're an important voice. I think, but we must step back and say the most important voice in all of this, other than the United States, is Israel. So we see different dynamics playing out here. But at the end of the day, Israel still has the greatest influence over the United States in terms of how this conflict plays out. But we also see the Gulf allies also having some force here. And they are not allies with Iran, but I think they want stability. I think the greatest fear for those Gulf allies is the instability that's playing out both politically, economically, and then militarily. So they would like to see things calm down. They would like to see the Strait of Hormuz open up. They're really struggling and feeling the pain of the economic conflict to all of this.
0: Absolutely. And speaking of the Strait of Hormuz, what's going on right now? Because in the intro, I mentioned some new things that might be happening, whether that's actually happening and how significant Iran's growing control over the Strait of Hormuz may be right now.
1: Yeah, I think it's the most significant development in the international economy today, right? I mean, in South Korea, we're seeing the economic impact. I was just in Greece and Italy, and you're seeing it there.
0: Yes.
1: You talk to people, gas prices are up, food prices are up. You know, the countries that are not at all connected to the conflict are very much feeling this pain.
0: Mm.
1: And I think Iran has realized that this is the most important strategic lever they have. In many ways, it's more powerful than if they were to develop a nuclear weapon, because they can control the entire global economy. And what we've seen is the United States is struggling to find a way out of this. Are there off-ramps to this? So I think it's good news that the South Korean ship was able to get through, but I don't know if that's necessarily going to be a pattern. So I think much of the conversation now is really going to center less on the nuclear issue and more on the Strait of Hormuz. So we may see stages of negotiation. Let's start with the Strait, see if we can't get that open, and then move on to a nuclear issue, which makes all of this so much more complicated.
0: Yes. And, you know, we had two back-to-back summits, the U.S. and China, and then China with Russia. So in this most recent summit between President Xi Jinping and Russian President Vladimir Putin, how much closer is this relationship and coordination, this China-Russia coordination, in affecting U.S. strategy toward Iran and, of course, the broader Middle East area as well?
1: Yeah, I think it's really fascinating, right? It wasn't an accident that those two summits occurred so close to each other. And I think what it does is it makes Iran feel less isolated.
0: Mm.
1: So you have both China willing to have a relationship, both Russia, and it says there are others out there that are supporting you. And I think in all of this, the role China is playing in this conflict, they're not directly involved, but they appear to be maybe the one who will emerge as the victor in all of this, because the United States is looking at this situation, and you say the United States is taken a number of hits. They don't look to have the same sort of military strength as they thought they did. But more importantly, countries around the world are starting to question the relationship with the United States.
0: Mm.
1: And China says, hey, we're the more stable actor. We're the more consistent actor. You can count on us. So I think, you know, whether we're talking about Asia, South Asia, a lot of countries are trying to reassess that relationship with the United States and that relationship with China. And I think China feels they're going to come out victorious in this conflict as the real global superpower. So it's a really dramatic development, thinking about all of those connections with China.
0: Right, right. And Professor Muck, when we think about U.S. public opinion right now, what is it like right now, if we can get a gauge the temperature in the U.S. right now? And also, is that influencing Trump at all, President Trump, in his decision to maybe hesitate or to pause?
1: I think so. You know, President Trump in particular is always sensitive to where the American public is. We always have to look at the domestic politics to understand his international politics. And the data is overwhelming. So we have lots and lots of polls coming out of the United States showing that this war is not popular at all, especially the economic impacts. But now what's really sort of interesting about this, even though independents and Democrats are very much against this,
0: right,
1: President Trump's support among Republicans has stayed really, really strong.
0: Right.
1: So I think that's encouraging him. But the long-term story is not a good one for him. So I think that's prevented him from escalating to some degree, but he still has to find a way to get out of this, because midterms in the United States are not that far away. And it looks like it's going to be really, really difficult for the Republicans to maintain a control of Congress with this war persisting.
0: I see. And looking ahead, what do you think is the most likely scenario for the next few months? I know this is probably the most difficult question to ask you. What do you think is going to happen? Crystal ball time.
1: I think where we're at right now is it looks like it's going to be a prolonged standoff. And I think a couple of reasons for that. One, Iran really feels like it has taken the attack from the United States, has survived that, and it's in a strong position. So they don't really have an incentive to negotiate a really bad deal. They feel like if they wait, they're going to get something that's good for them.
0: Mm-hmm.
1: And what we're seeing out of the Trump administration is a persistence of this maximalist position.
0: Yes.
1: They want Iran to surrender. They want them to give up the enrichment of nuclear weapons, nuclear power. They want everything. And the sides are so far apart that it makes it difficult for any kind of conversation. So I think this is likely to persist for a while at this sort of standoff level, hopefully not escalating, but I don't see any sort of diplomatic success anywhere. I hope I'm wrong, but it just doesn't look like that's going to be the case.
0: Well, we're going to have to wait and see if you are right or wrong. But thank you so much for coming on air with us, sharing your opinions, your expertise with our listeners and viewers. Take care, Professor.
1: Thank you.
0: This is Professor William Muck. Once again, we talked about the latest in what's happening in that area of the

world, but once again, as the professor pointed out, affecting every single country and person at this point with, of course, the rise in the price of almost everything. This was your special interview, and I'll be back with your updated traffic and weather.

It's time for your updated traffic report. There is a car that is broken down on Bunyonglo going away from the city past Oryun Tunnel. It is being taken care of right now, but there's still backup because of this. There's congestion on Mandukdaero from Manduk Catholic Church to Manduk Intersection. It's also looking slow on Daegyo-ro from Busan Bridge to Bongrae Intersection. And traffic is building on Nakdong Namlo from Gangseo Police Station to Seongsan Three-Way Intersection. It's currently 18 degrees Celsius here in Busan, cloudy skies. The daytime high will go up to 22, so light rain forecast sporadically throughout the day, so you may want to pack an umbrella. Across the nation, still raining across most parts, but we'll stop by the afternoon. The rain has brought with it some chilly air, with the daytime high going up to maybe a maximum of 24 degrees, of course, depending on where you are. And this was your traffic and weather.

girl. You're sitting on your feelings and sitting on my throne. 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Now that you're alone, got you looking for a clone now. 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

0: It is time for Wagga Wagga Tea Time. Haley's back.
1: Hello, hello.
0: Yes, I want to read this message.
1: Mm.
0: And it's from Huang Jakka Nim, who's

0: says 부부 이행시.
1: 어, 제가 운 찍어드릴게요.
0: 네.
1: 부.
0: 부부의 날에도
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0: 부산 영어 방송 BEFM. 우후!
1: Oh, that's sweet.
0: That's so sweet. And then we have our 금토기 PD.
1: like solo.
0: 들고.
1: Bad day.
0: We're gonna say bad day. And what are you trying to say? Are you trying to say something?
1: I think she's having a bad day because she's solo.
0: Yeah.
1: Yeah.
0: But I thank think. You, 우리 lobsters 하신대요.
1: I know. 보셨죠. But then she like kept coughing because I think we've made her sick.
0: I know, she like, literally had
1: she like was choking on, I don't know, her own saliva. And we're like, are you okay? Is it because
0: she was choking
1: this?
0: On her the foot that she put in her mouth. But oh, she was saying like, oh, I was short a little bit for Warren Buffett's lunch. The bid,
1: but seriously want to know who pays. Because they go to this fancy steakhouse.
0: Right.
1: I'm like, so who pays the check?
0: Oh, for the meal.
1: I don't care about like who's going. Like it's not Namnir. Like that's not mine.
0: It's not us, right?
1: Yeah. So. But I'm like, but you have the person who paid $9 million, and you have the billionaire,
0: right?
1: So who pays? Who picks up the check?
0: I don't know.
1: Do you go splitsies?
0: I don't know. Have Steph Curry pay. He can afford it too.
1: Yeah.
0: Okay. Well, we're going to jump into our first story. This popular K-drama just wrapped up and it is facing backlash over historical distortions.
1: Right. So this is like the week of history lessons, apparently.
0: Yes.
1: So the title is Perfect Crown. 21세기 대군 부인 was the Korean title. The very famous rom-com series starring IU and Byun Woo-seok. It wrapped up, but it's based in a fictional constitutional monarchy carrying down from the Joseon dynasty, but it is set in modern day.
0: Right.
1: So the grand prince, so he is basically the younger brother of the late king and slash the uncle of the current king,
0: yes,
1: played by Byun Woo-seok. And also IU plays his heiress to a Taebol conglomerate who enter a marriage contract because they have specific interests, but lo and behold, they fall in love.
0: Dun, dun, dun.
1: Cute. The 12th episode series finished in success, and the final episode setting its own record viewership of 13.8%. It also became the most watched Korean series on Disney Plus, the platform, in areas and regions including North America, Europe, and Latin America.
0: Yes, but as you said, there is controversy surrounding historical inaccuracies.
1: And perhaps all the more important because it is so popular globally. All right, so I'm going to set the scene. And I'm going to spoil it. So during the coronation scene for the new king in the penultimate episode, the nobles and those who are gathered, they yell out, 천세, 천천세. Do you know what that means?
0: You're going to tell me.
1: Yeah. Do you know what 만세 means?
0: Yeah.
1: 천세 is the one below.
0: Oh, like the man and the ton.
1: The 10,000 and the thousand.
0: Okay.
1: And the reason that we are not quite aware of this in our everyday vernacular is because 천세 is usually the term that's said in vassal states.
0: Oh.
1: So vassal states are states that are owned by larger states, so 속국. So instead of 만세, which you use for a sovereign independent nation.
0: Yes.
1: Thus, 대한독립 만세.
0: But they said 천세.
1: Right. So you're like, well, who are we a vassal state of?
0: Right.
1: And that scene, by the way, has been muted on the platform.
0: Okay.
1: And the critics also pointed out, historians, that the crown that the new king and the grand prince was wearing resembled one that was used by a vassal state again. And there were also details like a tea ceremony scene following the king's, the other king's mom and IU that followed a Chinese tea ceremony rule, and basically had viewers and netizens wondering, what's the message you're trying to send? Is there an ulterior motive?
0: Is there? And so experts, they've been speaking out as well.
1: Right. So one particular expert is Professor Seo Kyung-dok of Seongsin Women's University, who stated that this kind of feeds into China's Northeast project. So we call that 동북공정 in Korean. But this is a Beijing-sponsored initiative once upon a time to redefine the Eastern Korea and Manchuria's history as one of China's. Especially, and this is problematic, so said, for a body of work that's on such a big global platform. Another history teacher, Choi Tae-sung, he actually asked the production to respect history and historical scholars and kind of questioned, you know, this production, this massive feat that can afford to pay the stars hundreds of millions of won. And there are articles that show how much the stars are getting paid.
0: Okay.
1: Why would you want to skimp out, save money on historical advice and expert input?
0: Yes.
1: Also, the Korea Media and Communications Commission, the KMCC, is reportedly reviewing rescinding its funding. funding because this series received funding from the KMC.

0: D.C. in conjunction with the Cannes International Series Festival.
1: I see. And so the apologies, they've been streaming out.
0: It's been the apology tour. Both stars IU and Byun Eun-seok, in that order, posted their respective apologies on social media, saying that as main characters, they failed to understand the full scope of the historical context.
1: Right.
0: Especially as the goal of the series was to convey South Korea's beauty based on our history, albeit with creativity.
1: Yes, yes.
0: Director Park Joon-ha also made a tearful apology, saying what happened was inexcusable. And he explained that basically the premise that he was working on, this was a fantasy genre, with the basis that the Joseon Dynasty never went through Japanese occupation, so never the pains. And there were perhaps, the producers were perhaps complacent because of that, but ultimately admitted that he was ignorant.
1: Okay, so I can see why people might be unhappy with the historical inaccuracies. All right, we're going to move on to our next topic. Always so WAGA worthy because it's about education. But one specific school program is under renewed scrutiny.
0: Right. So this is the so-called free semester for middle school first years. In Korean, we call that 자유학기제. So let's take a moment for all the parents to collectively sigh. And parental figures, I guess.
1: Shaking my head.
0: Okay, so the system came into being in 2016, so now it's in the 10th year. A bit of background, if you didn't go to school back then or, you know, during this particular semester, so 7th graders, middle school first years, they pick classes generally under the theme of career exploration, less academic. There are no exams. They do 수행평가, projects, and the intent is to give students more autonomy and a bit of freedom from tests and intense academia that they will face the other 11 years of their public school career. I want thoughts.
1: I have thoughts. Yes. So, but that's only in the schools, and I have to say, because they have that first semester where they're transitioning from elementary school into middle school, I get it. At the same time, though, it's like they dive straight in the semester after. Like, because most elementary schools, they don't have exams. And then it's just like everything counts. You're hitting the pavement running, as they say. I don't know. And I see some field trips for the career exploration. But not really.
0: So, I mean,
1: that's just me, though.
0: Some kids benefit. But then a lot of that freedom breeds anxiety in Korea. The lack of structure kind of has us biting our nails. Like, is my child going to fall behind?
1: Right.
0: And what do we do in Korea if you're afraid your kid's going to fall behind?
1: Send them to academies.
0: Send them to Hagwon, pay for Hagwon. So some even call this period the golden time, the golden window for preemptive studying. so meaning that the kids and, well, usually the parents are taking advantage of that no test semester. So instead of spending time studying for your school exams, hey, you can study at the academy.
1: Exactly.
0: And kids and parents say that because of this, academies will give very, like, tightly regular exams.
1: Yes.
0: And kids are just studying for Hagwon tests instead of school tests.
1: Right.
0: And private academies will run ads targeted for this period saying that, hey, we have our own tests to keep kids prepared and on their toes, honing in on this fear of parents about the possibility that their kid may fall behind.
1: And I'll be honest, in reality, what they're doing is, as you say, studying at the Hagwons, taking those exams, and they are studying ahead, like into not just the coming semester, but like sunning, like way in advance.
0: And then you might be wondering, because, like, yes, there are like the top 1% of kids who are very self-sufficient, who are self-led. But again, that's 1% barely. So we're talking about the rest 99% and parents not wanting them to fall behind.
1: And with this, we need to think about the original intent of the whole free semester idea.
0: Right. So if we lived in a world where kids just went to school from, I don't know what time school ends these days, but then, yes, they would have the energy and the time to focus on the 수행평가, the presentations, the projects, and seek diversity in education.
1: Right.
0: But with their time occupied by private exams, the kids just kind of phone it in. They do the bare minimum for the project.
1: Yes.
0: Of course, some kids thrive. They love this opportunity to explore the arts, career education, and whatnot. But experts say that the system, unfortunately, it hasn't really been able to break through that barrier of South Korea's rigid, uber-competitive, ultimately, you're all gunning for the college entrance or that admissions phase.
1: Absolutely. All right, let's go to our final story, which very much has to do with our

0: text topic. So I need to ask you your birthday, public or private?
1: It's public, but I also am not really big on birthdays. Like some people will do birthday weeks. I've seen birthday months. I obsess over the cake. Like I don't trust anybody else to buy my cake in my family because they're like, cake is cake. I'm like, not all cakes are built the same. Because there are flavor profiles and whatnot. So it's, again, it comes down to food. But yeah, I did have this gift exchange thing with a friend, but then a few years back, because we just, our tastes didn't align.
0: Yes.
1: A few years back, I was like, just, let's not. Let's just stop. I'm going to cut the cord. And so,
0: and so in terms of like even the food, Tommy님 wants to pick us. 배고프시면 뭐라도. No. So in terms of, we don't send anything. We are totally okay. So we were kidding about the whole
1: idea. We actually
0: cannot,
1: we will not accept.
0: Yes. We don't accept. And so let's get into this. We think of birthdays as something to celebrate, parties, gifts, congratulations, but some people are really actively choosing not to go this way.
1: And this is kind of a meme. Introverts' birthdays. Introverts' birthdays. So we're going to the other world. They're turning off their phones on their birthdays.
0: Oh, like literally turning off the phone?
1: Or putting it on do not disturb mode. So this was popularized by the singer Angmyu's Lee Soo-yeon. Posted a video on how herself, an ISTP on the Myers-Briggs, spent her birthday. She said so many people, because she's a celebrity, sent her a lot of happy birthday messages. And she spent, and this is what Soo-yeon said too, the entire day responding. So that was like a job. So for the day itself, her birthday, she will turn her phone on to do not disturb mode, wait, enjoy her day, and respond the following day.
0: I guess this is a good idea. Maybe resonating with a lot of people.
1: Yeah, and the comments on this video, they were flooded with people who are agreeing. Because, and here's the thing. If you look, whose birthdays do you actually remember?
0: I don't know. Like family?
1: Mine.
0: Me, myself, and I am like my family members.
1: Yeah, right? Yes. And like my family members. And then like maybe my nephews, like July something. And my brother-in-law's like, I remember the months. So back in the day, you only remembered and celebrated the people that you really, truly cared about enough to remember their birthdays. These days, social media and your apps, your messenger app will be like, this is so-and-so's birthday. I'm like, who are you? And they're like old students from 10 years ago. I'm like,
0: okay.
1: Oh, you have a kid? Cool. But we also haven't spoken in 10 years.
0: True.
1: So people are just kind of inundated, flooded with messages and hashtag 생일도 일이 된다. Your birthday becomes a work day, essentially. So these congratulations are kind of, you're going, it's a formality. Someone's like giving you kind of a soulless, oh, hey, HBD.
0: HBD.
1: With like emojis. And especially for introverts, they say these superficial interactions, they say they're tiring and not something they want to deal with, especially on their birthdays.
0: Right. HBD, by the way, is grammatically incorrect. But anyways, it's HB.
1: Birthdays. Yeah, happy birthday. Birthday's one word.
0: Right, but you know, everywhere in Korea, it's HBD.
1: Okay, next year, I'm going to send you HB.
0: All right, and I'll thank you, TY. Like, finding mistakes, right? And gifts also go in line with this, right?
1: Again, kind of what I went through, it became an obligation. Like, you kind of have to, okay, so this person sent me like 32,000 won. So I have to send them like 35,000 won. So you have to keep track of who gave you the gift, who didn't, and then you feel like you've done a really grave like etiquette faux pas if you didn't. So with this, what's the answer? Turn off the birthday setting on your chats. So psychologists say this avoidance to celebrate birthdays, it could happen in a busy modern day society like this one, where people feel emotionally depleted. We just don't have the bandwidth to deal with that. So these formalities kind of become a stress on their own.
0: I guess. So, you know, for different people, different strokes. But thank you for going over this. Very interesting. All the stories as usual. And we'll check in with you tomorrow. Thank you.
1: See you tomorrow.
0: Everybody, this was Haley once again. And we're going to take a song break with Angmyu, 후라이의 꿈. Here we go.

0: Ugh, traffic is so bad. Let's see what's on the radio.
1: Get the latest news and current issues that you need here on Morning Wave in Busan. You're now listening to Morning Wave in Busan with me, Catherine. Welcome back, listeners. It's time for our final segment. Our final guest today, we have Professor Chang in the studio.
2: Hey.
1: This is Expanding Horizons. How are you?
2: Yeah, thank you. Thank you for having me again.
1: Thank
2: you. I'm so excited, as always.
1: I have a couple questions for you. Mm-hmm. Number one, our text topic is, is your birthday the setting on your social media, like the yellow messenger?
2: Yeah.
1: Everybody has that messenger.
2: Yeah.
1: Is it set on public or private? And maybe... and I have a follow-up, but yes.
2: Well, actually, I'm not open up to my birthday date on the social media.
1: Okay.
2: Yeah.
1: Oh, so you
2: nobody
1: like
2: want
1: private.
2: To. Yeah, I want to be private. But if I see that someone's birthday on the SNS,
1: yes.
2: then I sometimes give some small
1: a shout
2: gift.
1: Out, like, yeah, oh, really?
2: Small gift to my friends.
1: Oh.
2: But not, I don't want to get a.
1: Oh, you're a giver, not a receiver.
2: No.
1: Oh, 너무 좋아요. Totally kidding.
2: Okay.
1: And then, did you know today is 부부의 날?
2: Oh, I didn't know that. Yeah, it is.
1: It is. I didn't make it up.
2: Oh, okay.
1: There's such a thing. Uh-huh. So it's like 21, like two become one.
2: All right.
1: So it's been officially, you know, since like 2007, I hear. It's pretty recent, but it's a thing because 가정의 달이니까요, family month.
2: Oh, okay.
1: Okay.
2: Yeah,
1: you're like,
2: I didn't know
1: okay.
2: This. It has a big problem if I wipe his nose.
1: Yes.
2: Yeah, it's
1: I hope she's watching.
2: Oh, okay.
1: Somebody.
2: Yeah. Probably I provide some present.
1: Oh,
2: a surprise.
1: Oh, chocolate.
2: For my wife.
1: Nice, nice.
2: Yeah.
1: All right. So we are going to jump into Expanding Horizons. What's today's topic?
2: Yeah, I want to start with the simple questions.
1: Okay.
2: We hear all the time the data is the new gold, especially in the AI era.
1: Yes.
2: But where does all this data live?
1: Are you really asking me?
2: I'm asking everyone out there. Yeah.
1: I'm the most like non-tech person out there, but like, I don't know, somewhere in the clouds.
2: Oh, yeah.
1: Like
2: we
1: clouds,
2: heard a lot of clouds.
1: Yes.
2: And when we think about the data clouds, as you mentioned, we naturally look up the sky.
1: Yes.
2: But we imagine also the wireless Wi-Fi signals floating in the airs or massive data centers hidden up sky or hidden up somewhere. But... we are actually looking at the long directions.
1: Oh, it's not. We shouldn't be looking up. Where should we be looking?
2: No, we should.
1: Okay.
2: Looking down, actually.
1: Oh.
2: The true nerve systems or backbone of modern society isn't in the sky at all.
1: Uh-huh.
2: Yeah, it is lying in the freezing dark bottom of the ocean.
1: Why am I not surprised that you're going to say something related to the ocean?
2: Yeah,
1: right?
2: I'm a ocean enthusiast.
1: Yeah. Absolutely. So, oh, really?
2: Yeah. So the data might live in the cloud, but the cloud actually is in the under the water.
1: Oh, well, you're gonna have to explain this because like this is such a new like concept for us, right?
2: Yeah.
1: Right.
2: So today we are going to uncover how we map the hidden underwater world, and why the quiet ocean floor is quickly becoming a critical battleground for global data. Recently.
1: Right. Oh, because like I said, people naturally assume when we talk about like a data falling from the sky, floating in the air, in the netherworld, because we call them like clouds, right? So how does data come from the ocean then?
2: The ocean has been our global data highway long before the internet or AI existed.
1: Yes.
2: The data comes through underwater cables.
1: Mm.
2: The very first underwater data cable was laid all the way back in 1858, which is over 160 years ago.
1: Yes.
2: And it was simply copper telegraph cable stretching across the Atlantic Oceans.
1: Mm-hmm.
2: But the signal at that time was incredibly weak.
1: Yes.
2: So we had to send a message letter by letter.
1: Oh.
2: And it took 2 minutes just to send one character.
1: Can you imagine?
2: Yeah.
1: One character, 2 minutes. Oh, my gosh.
2: So in Victoria, Queen Victoria sent the message to the president in United States at that time, it takes 16 hours to only send the 96 characters.
1: Oh my gosh. So that is to show you how back in the day it was so slow.
2: Yeah, yeah.
1: Oh.
2: So, but currently, as you mentioned, yeah, we are using fiber optic cable instead, which is way faster than copper cables.
1: Oh, thank goodness for for that, the fiber optic cables.
2: Yeah.
1: Today, though, why not just use, for example, modern space satellites instead of, like, you know, going underwater?
2: Yeah, that's a good idea. Nowadays, we are we have a lot of interest in the space and the satellite.
1: Mm-hmm.
2: But let's look at the number first.
1: Okay.
2: Even today, about 95 to 99% of all international data traffic travels through underwater cables. Satellites handle less than 1%.
1: I didn't know that. Okay, why though?
2: Because of the speed, capacity, we call a bandwidth, or the maintenance as well. Satellites are thousands of kilometers up in the space and have many obstacles such as clouds and storms and etc.
1: Yes.
2: So sending signals up into the space and bouncing it back to down takes too much time.
1: Mm.
2: So we call these delays a latency.
1: Latency.
2: Yeah. But the underwater fiber optic cables use lasers and wide bandwidth.
1: Oh, lasers.
2: Yeah, they shoot the tiny particles of light, which is laser, through glass tubes thinner than human hair.
1: I never knew. Like the details of like how our data travels.
2: Yeah, even surprisingly, a single modern cable can transmit millions of high definition movies across the ocean in just 1 second.
1: Wow.
2: The sky simply cannot compete with the massive volume and the speed of the ocean floor.
1: Yes.
2: Instead, they can be complementary.
1: I see. Yeah. Right. But still, I mean, even the ratio you're saying, like 95 to 99%,

0: is underwater.
1: Yeah.
0: But to put these amazing cables at the bottom of the ocean, I'm thinking we first need to know, like, what's down there? How do we map the deep sea?
1: Yeah, exactly. We need massive floating laboratories to measure deep seas. So
0: yes.
1: In the old days, sailors simply drop a heavy weight on the loop to measure depths, the water depths.
0: Okay.
1: And today's many organizations, universities like Pugyong National University in here in Busan,
0: yes.
1: and where I come from,
0: uh-huh.
1: and National Institute KIOST operates advanced research vessels packed with supercomputers and top marine scientists.
0: I see. So what kind of technology do these ships carry?
1: They use advanced 3D sonar, which is a sound scanner that fires acoustic waves down to the seabed to create high-resolution 3D maps.
0: Oh.
1: It's like taking an MRI of the ocean floor.
0: Okay, so we have a very, like, a good picture in our heads now. MRI of the ocean floor. What else?
1: Yeah, these ships also act as a mothership, so I told you last week.
0: Ah.
1: Yeah, they launch autonomous drone boats and mini submersibles to safely map dangerous areas, measure the water temperature, and collect biological data.
0: Yes.
1: All of this information is processed right there on the ship.
0: I see. So the ocean is basically becoming kind of like this giant digital data set. Is that what you're saying?
1: Yeah. Okay. That's right. The data collected by these floating labs turning into smart digital maps.
0: Okay.
1: This isn't just a map to stop ships from crashing.
0: Mm-hmm.
1: This is pure big data we can apply to many aspects.
0: Okay.
1: For example, if AI models swallows this marine data to find the safest route for new underwater cables.
0: Yes.
1: And pick up best spots for the even wind farms and even predict climate changes nowadays.
0: Well, you mentioned earlier, Professor, that the underwater cables use light, right? Really thin, but they use light. And how does that work without... This might seem like a silly question, without like leaking out into the ocean.
1: Actually, it is the collective of the brilliant science.
0: Okay.
1: The inside of these tiny and very thin, hair-thin cables.
0: Yes.
1: There is a special mirrored wall.
0: Oh.
1: This wall keeps the light bouncing perfectly straight down the line without escaping or without leaking.
0: Oh.
1: And because of this... they use the light instead of electricity.
0: Yes.
1: Scientists are now using these cables as a giant underwater sensors as well. So I said the cable stretch across the ocean floor using lasers. So any tiny vibrations easily detected or changes the light inside.
0: I see.
1: So this means the cables can act as a massive earthquake alarm as well. So predicting tsunamis an hour or two earlier than sensors on the land.
0: Oh, yes. That's so amazing and, of course, helpful for the human species, right?
1: Yeah.
0: But having, as you said, up to 99% of our most critical data sitting physically at the bottom of the ocean, to me, I'm thinking, though, some maybe big risks because there are obviously physical, political threats, wars going on right now, right?
1: Yeah, we talked a couple of weeks ago about the conflicts on the oceans.
0: Mm.
1: Yeah, so I'd like to say absolutely we have some risks on the cables because the underwater cables are our digital nervous systems and a backbone.
0: Mm-hmm.
1: So they are easily becoming more and more weaponized for the many coastal countries.
0: Yes, indeed.
1: Yeah, for example...
0: Mm-hmm. Give us an example.
1: Yeah, for example, recently, the Iran has threatened to control the Strait of Hormuz by imposing fees and taking over the underwater cables that pass through the strait.
0: Right.
1: Imagine if one country has used a submarine to physically cut those lines. It wouldn't just be a temporary internet outage.
0: Right.
1: It caused a global digital disaster for finance and AI, which need instant data transmit.
0: Right, and that's scary to think about. So I need to ask for our final question. Has any intentional damage actually happened, like what you said?
1: Yeah, it has.

0: Like the recent incident in the Baltic Sea,
1: okay.
0: A Chinese registered cargo ship intentionally dropped its anchor and dragged it for about 180 kilometers across the seabed.
1: Mm.
0: It sliced right through two

0: single year, sorry.
1: Yes.
0: Yeah. Most of the incidents comes from commercial fishing activities, especially large fishing boats.
1: Yes.
0: Accidentally dragging heavy nets along the ocean floor.
1: Yes,
0: and
1: yes.
0: Occasionally, deep sea sharks also bite the cable too.
1: Well, we are going to have to call it a wrap, but thank you so much for giving us this wealth of information and stuff that we didn't even know. I definitely did not know. I learned something new every week, and we look forward to next week with you as well. So thank you, Professor.
0: Yeah, it's my pleasure. Thank you.
1: All right, everybody. This was Professor Chang once again with Expanding Horizons. It's time to call it a wrap. Final song today is Lover by Taylor Swift. So if you are celebrating, happy married couples day. Bye, everybody.